0: it was, the flip of that was Fremantle do what they normally do at their Optus Stadium games.
1: The Lions are training at Carlton's home ground behind closed doors this morning ahead of Saturday's grand final. John Longmire concedes North Melbourne is going on a different path after he was pulled out of the Roos coaching job. And that's the latest in news and in sport.
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4: I'm Daniel Brewer with your local news and sport. Wildlife authorities have launched the annual Operation Soho, with threatened hooded plovers beginning their nesting season on local beaches. The conservation regulator, regional operations manager for Gippsland, Lauren Kew, says officers will be out in force.
5: So in Gippsland, we've got roughly about 8 sites that we know of at the moment. These birds and their fledglings are quite rare. There's less than 700 left, so they're quite a vulnerable species and quite worthy of protection.
4: Today is World Cancer Research Day, with residents across Gippsland urged to donate and show their support for groundbreaking research projects. In sport, now that football and netball have finished, attention now turns to summer sports. Loyang B, Cricket Latrobe Valley, Bairnsdale Cricket Association and Salmafra Cricket Association seasons all commence on Saturday the 3rd of October. That's the latest in local news and sport.
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4: Your 4-day forecast for Gippsland and the valley, fine and sunny with light winds. Tomorrow, partly cloudy, high chance of showers, most likely through the late afternoon and evening, 26. Saturday, cloudy with a very high chance of showers, 15. Sunday, cloudy with a medium chance of showers, 15. The valley in Orbost, 25. Salem Bairnsdale, 23. Lakes Entrance, 22. Currently, it's 19 degrees.
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10: this is Tom Elliott.
11: It is 7 past 10. I do want to look at the potential threat posed by AI. One of the AI agents, one of the biggest ones, called OpenAI, apparently hacked into our Medicare database back in June. The government says they were only told about it last weekend, and now they're telling us. And maybe it's coincidence, but Anthony Albanese is over in America talking about the need to regulate AI. On this, Mika sent us an email. He says, AI cannot do anything on its own without an input instruction. Well, we'll speak to an expert in a moment, Mika. I don't know if that's true anymore. I think AI's appears to be gaining a form of agency, which means it just goes off and does things. But, mate, you might be right. On the cost of living, Peter says, I save between $50 and $60 a week by buying all my fruit and veg at the Vic Market. Well, yeah, it's a good point, Peter. And look, there are ways of getting food more cheaply, and there are meal choices you can make. Like, if you're a young person and you think, oh, do I go and buy raw ingredients and cook a meal from scratch, or do I just get Uber Eats? Well, you're going to spend a lot more money over the long run on Uber Eats. Phil says via email, if diesel hits $4 a litre, we may as well shut everything down. The Australian economy will be in the toilet. Well, that's why we talk about these things, Phil, because if it seems likely to happen, we've got to start preparing for it. Matthew, good morning.
12: Morning, Tom. How are you?
11: Yeah, good, Matthew.
12: That's good, Tom. Just want to sort of bring up a point just with the previous callers. We're talking about, obviously, the Labor government have cancelled all new gas connections to any new builds and everything like that around the state. Geez, it's got more holes in it than a piece of Swiss cheese, that. We've experienced one of the biggest power outages in Mildura, I think in Victoria's history, over the last few days. Had a car accident, hit a power pole and knocked power out to about 2,500 homes. Now, I'm one of those. And I'll tell you now, if I didn't have gas in my house, I wouldn't be cooking, I wouldn't be able to heat water, I wouldn't be able to do anything like that, you know. And I feel for these people that have got new houses that have been caught up in this, that don't have gas and virtually have to vacate their houses.
11: Yep, no, you're right, Matthew. When we had those big storms 3 or 4 years ago, there were people in the Dandenongs who had their power knocked out for like a fortnight. And we took calls from people who are, you know, going to work and charging their phones, then going home to a dark house. But they still at least had gas for cooking, for boiling water, for heating when it got cold. And they were so thankful that they had kept the gas connection and not gone all electric. Now, just quickly, thank you, Matthew. John called in earlier about what sounded like a pretty nasty three-car crash at the corner of Middleborough Road and the Maroondah Highway and Box Hill. Department of Transport has told us that all northbound lanes of Middleborough Road are now blocked. Only one southbound lane is open to traffic. Police, paramedics and Fire Rescue Victoria are all on the scene, although they say there doesn't appear to be any serious injuries. And motorists can use Station Street northbound as an alternative route. Okay, so the Prime Minister, as we know, is overseas. There's a couple of agendas here. He wants Australia to get one of the rotating seats on the UN Security Council. I'm not really quite sure why, but anyway. But he's also been pushing for more guardrails on international AI. Now, the reality is Australia doesn't have much of an ability to control AI because it's largely an American and Chinese endeavour. But it has been revealed in the last 24 hours that OpenAI, which is one of the bigger ones, apparently hacked into our Medicare system back in June. Our next guest, Professor of Cybersecurity at Monash University, Nigel Fair, good morning.
13: G'day, Tom.
11: How concerned should we be about this?
13: I think we're in the middle. We should be moderately concerned. As reported, there is no divulging of personally identifying information. But where we've got to be concerned is the systems it got to, how it got into. There's still a lot we don't know about whether it got into a login situation or other. We've just been told sensitive information.
11: Right.
13: So that's where the concern needs to come from, is actually how did this happen? What were the prompts? And as your caller said about the before, you know, what is being directed by these agents to do certain things?
11: Yeah, well, okay, so I'm not an expert in AI at all. In fact, I avoid using it because I worry what it's going to do to people's brains. But putting that to one side, is AI like OpenAI now at the point where it can just go off and decide to do these things itself? Or is someone instructing it to do it as a way of testing its capabilities?
13: We're probably in the middle stage. So for this example, OpenAI, and remember, these are commercial organisations in a race to list on the stock market and make, yeah, lots and lots and lots of money. So they're rapidly got engineers training their model. So as they've admitted, they gave it a prompt to go and seek health and medical information from Australia. So it went to a number of websites, went to the Services Australia, went to one in Victoria and one in New South Wales, state governments. What we don't know is the actual details of those prompts. It's one thing saying, go and discover this information. It's another thing saying, go and discover this information and bypass security features to get a deeper dive, or don't bypass security features to get a deeper dive. But if you just sort of give it that prompt to go and do things without giving it those, that's probably where the guardrails discussion comes into it. Then as they get more powerful, and they know how to bypass security features, it'll just do it. And kind of that's the value proposition of OpenAI and their competitors. If it just did normal random things, we can just go to their website ourselves and look. You know, they've got to give that deeper dive.
11: Yeah. Well, what happens when someone says to AI, see if you can get into National Australia Bank or something like that and, you know, corrupt people's banking systems? I mean, is that the sort of thing it might be asked to do?
13: I would suggest there's people, as we're speaking, asking it to do it for for banks for all sorts of portals. You know, the cyber criminals out there, whether they're state-sponsored, whether they're just serious and organised criminals, are out there using these tools day in and day out to try and get access to a whole range of government sites, to banking sites, to all sorts of manner of things, using the power of what would normally be a manual process of discovering vulnerabilities, using the power of AI to discover those vulnerabilities. And once they've discovered, then you use your manual processes to actually get your way in.
11: But of course, wouldn't the likes of banks and stock exchanges and utilities, you know, use AI to defend themselves too?
13: I hope so. I really hope so. And that's the mindset we've got to have now, is that other people are using them either maliciously or, in this case, yeah, potentially not malicious, but that's still yet to be decided. And, you know, the defenders, we need to use exactly the same tools. We need to look for the vulnerabilities in our systems, our networks, and we need to patch them at lightning speed.
11: Now, you mentioned before how, you know, the various AI companies like ChatGPT and OpenAI, they're pushing for stock market listings because they want to make billions of dollars. And at the same time, we've got Anthony Albanese over in America calling for limitations, for guardrails on AI. Aren't those two things at odds with each other? Like, if AI is all-powerful and all-knowing, it'll be worth more. So, you know, who are they going to listen to? Will they listen to the Australian Prime Minister or listen to the power of the almighty dollar?
13: Oh, I think it's an obvious one. It's just going to be the dollar. They're brutally commercially focused organisations with huge amounts of private equity behind them, which, you know, the owners want to buy another house they can't live in and another yacht they can't sail and another car they can't drive. But I don't see that we can really dictate what is going on globally. To your point earlier in your intro, Mark, is we can create guardrails here, we can create legislation, we can make all the regulation we like, and it's meaningless because it only dictates Australia.
11: Mm. And we're very sort of small beer in the grand scheme of things, aren't we?
13: We are. Yeah, we're consumers.
11: Okay. All right, well, thank you for your time. Nigel Fair there, Professor of Cybersecurity at Monash Uni. So, look, I mean, whenever I see Australian leaders, not just Anthony Albanese, but any, you know, trotting the global stage and saying, we must do this and we must do that, I think, you know, it's more for us, like it's our Prime Minister of the day wanting to seem to be powerful and influential. The reality is the rest of the world doesn't pay a great deal of attention to us, which perhaps isn't a bad thing, but the idea that we can control AI from Canberra when it's largely an American and Chinese invention, yeah, I think that's probably fanciful. Now, look, we're getting quite a few word on the street calls about a bad accident. Tony joins us in Laverton North. Tony, what's happened?
14: Yeah, Tom, a Sammy has lost its trailer right in the middle of the intersection of Fitzgerald and Leakes Roads.
11: So did the trailer become detached or is it rolled over or what?
14: No, it's still on its wheels, but... yeah, it's totally come detached.
11: Right.
14: Is the hoses from the truck are dangling in front of it.
11: You sort of wonder how that happens. It's like someone didn't do their job properly.
14: Yeah, well, I'm actually an ex-truck mechanic, and I dare say it would have been a faulty hitch.
11: And has there been anybody hurt or any other vehicles involved?
14: It doesn't look like it. Yeah, everyone's just trying to get around it as best they can.
11: Right, so the intersection is, what, entirely blocked or almost entirely blocked?
14: Oh, no. People are still getting around it, but it's just going to cause a lot of havoc.
11: Okay, thank you, Tony. Appreciate that. A truck has lost its trailer. Well, the trailer has become detached from the truck. The truck driver knows where it is. It's just not attached to his truck anymore. Intersection of Fitzgerald and Leakes Roads in Laverton North. Traffic is getting through. Tony, good on you. The weekly prize is, of course, the $1,000 voucher to spend at Imp Jewellery. And if you win that, automatically you'll be in the running for the yearly Word of the Street prize. $60,000 towards a Mercedes of your choice. Thanks to Mercedes-Benz Brighton. 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The rising cost of living, diesel might hit $4 a litre, supermarket prices have been getting more expensive and could well get more expensive again, AI and the threat posed by it, and after the 10:30 news headlines, Professor Kate Burridge is back from overseas. I heard Ross and Russ talking about this a day or so ago, but there's a suggestion that immigrants who come to work and live in Australia need to be taught Australian slang. What do we teach them? What do they need to know? 133693 at 18 past 10.
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11: It is 22 past 10. Emails, mornings at 3aw.com.au. On trying to fix the fuel crisis, Helen says we need to build more refineries and give politicians a monthly budget for their government cars. Any travel over this budget would have to be paid for by themselves. Well, I won't agree to that, Helen. Ruth says, a couple of months ago, I bought a tub of butter. It was $5.50. Now it's $8. Yes. And Mick says, our fuel is 80% imported from Malaysia, not from the Middle East. Well, yes and no, Mick. The refinery is in Malaysia, but Malaysia itself gets its oil from all over the place to turn into refined products like petrol, diesel, jet fuel. So therein lies the problem. And some refineries, like the Middle Eastern refineries, are particularly adept at making diesel because the local oil is, I think, easier to turn into diesel. 133693. Marie, hello.
26: Hey, Tom, how are you?
11: Yeah, good, Marie.
26: Just thinking about the other day, I went through Williamstown Mobile Refinery.
11: Okay.
26: Sadly, there's nothing left of it. They've actually demolished it. They've still got tanks that are being filled from fuel that comes from Singapore.
11: Yep.
26: And not refining. Why?
11: Well,
26: why
11: yes.
26: Are we doing this to this country?
11: Because, Marie, we thought that the good times would last forever. And by the good times, I mean, you know, when there wasn't a crisis in the Middle East and fuel flowed relatively freely around the world, and the world probably a lot of the time has an overcapacity of refining. But the problem is now a big chunk of the world's refining capacity has been lopped off or constricted because of this crisis with Iran. And Australia's refineries were old. They were relatively small. And they thought, you know what, rather than building a new one, let's live the green dream and just import our fuel from overseas and just sort of pretend that therefore we don't use fuel, even though we do. And it's a bit like our coal-fired power stations, Marie. I mean, they're also old and nearing the end of their useful lives. What we should have done and could still do is rebuild them, is update them, is make them more efficient. But we're not doing that. So our coal-fired electricity network here in Victoria is going to be shut down over the next 8 or 9 years. And coming up in just 15, 16 months, the Yallourn power station, it's almost 20% of our power capacity, and it's going to be shut down for good. Now, in my view, we should have 5, 10 years ago built a new modern coal-fired power station, far less emissions, but we didn't. We said, no, solar, wind, batteries will do the job. Well, we'll see, Marie, but let's just say our power supply is turning into a large-scale experiment. John, good morning.
0: G'day, Tom. Hope you're well, mate. I just wanted to correct you something on your refinery theory. Is that Australia doesn't produce enough crude to sustain our demand anyway. So we either import crude or we import refined product. Either way, we're importing fuel of some sort. What we do need, we probably do need a couple of refineries, but what we do need is a massively increased storage facility network around the country. That's what we need.
11: Yeah, well, we do. Look, just on the you're right. I mean, even if we have more refineries, we're still going to get the oil to put into them. But there are more sources of unrefined oil than there are refined petrol and so forth. So if you have the refining capacity yourself, you have more flexibility about where you buy your oil from. Whereas we have to buy the refined product from, you know, a certain number of refineries out there. So that's one point. But I agree with you. Ideally, we'd explore for more oil. And we do have oil in Australia, but for various reasons, we haven't explored for it. Mainly because governments don't like it because they're, you know, they've been captured by the green left. If we had our own oil, or at least more oil, and our own refineries, we would be less dependent on the overseas markets. And yes, if we had more storage, instead of storing, you know, 1 month's supply, we could store 3 months' supply. But again, you've got to build these things. And by and large, people don't want to live next door to a giant oil tank. So, you know, it's like building a tip. It's just hard to get permission to do it. Thank you, John. 133693. More emails are coming in. Pete says, for a long time, we have been collectively living beyond our means. We have lost touch with the fundamentals. Yeah. Now he says reality is sending us a dose of rationalism. I agree. Bruce says, I'm 89 and I grew up during World War II. We had coke gas producers. That's right, you can put coke in there and make gas out of it. And now we have LPG, well, it's actually LNG, which we sell cheaply to overseas interests for them to profit. I won't sell my petrol car as I have options. Well, you do, and petrol is more available than diesel at the moment and is a fair bit cheaper. But in the long run, if we don't sort out this crisis in the Middle East, petrol will be cut off just as diesel is being cut off. And Steph says, Australia didn't heed the warning of our dependency on other countries during COVID when we had delays in shipping all sorts of items coming in from overseas. At that point, we should have started to look at becoming more self-sufficient. Well, it's interesting, Steph. I mean, since being elected just post-COVID, the Albanese government wants to build an Australian quantum computer. I don't know how that's going. And remember, he's also got a plan to build solar panels in Australia, but I don't think that has really happened either. 133693, mornings at 3aw.com.au. It is almost 10:30. News headlines now with Madeline Burke. Madeline, good morning.
1: Hi again, Tom. OpenAI says it is undertaking an extensive review into its systems after one of its non-human agents infiltrated Medicare. The federal government was only alerted to the incident over the weekend, despite the breach actually occurring back in June. They believe no personal information has been compromised, but a task force has been set up to investigate. Victoria's overall crime rate has fallen. Annual crime stats for the 12 months to June out this morning, declined by 3.8% when you take into account population growth. The top three contributors to overall crime remain breaches of orders, including bail conditions, theft from motor vehicle and assault-related offences. Lachie Neale's grand final fate will be decided this afternoon when Brisbane appeals a one-match striking ban.

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1: 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She's back from a four-week overseas trip. I speak, of course, of Professor Kate Burridge, Head of Linguistics at Monash University. We'll talk about Australian slang and, in particular, what we have to teach foreigners about the way we speak to survive here. Now, by foreigner, they might even be English speakers, because I can tell you Americans in particular struggle with the way that we speak English. Australian slang, that's coming up in a moment. Your calls as well at 10:30.
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3: 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You've got no incentive to take the front position in a ruck contest because you just get pushed under the ball. The fundamental of the game has unfortunately been lost.
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0: Tom Elliott on Gippsland's Gold.
1: It is 27 to 11. Professor Kate Burridge joins us in a moment. Your questions on linguistics, 1-3-6-9-3. First, though, on this AI intrusion into our Medicare system by OpenAI, which is an American business. Peter says, how can the government ask us to trust them with ever more of our information when they can't protect it? Good point, Peter. And Ron says, if I had a lot of money in the bank, I would be taking it out before AI cleans it out. Well, it's a good point, Ron, and one of the reasons I believe in keeping hard copies of important things like financial transactions is just in case something bad happens to the system, you can go down to what remains of the bank and say, this proves that I had X amount in my account. Doesn't mean that they'll give it back, but they might. Peter, Ron, thank you.
12: 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The World of Words with Professor Kate Burridge.
13: Ain't that religious? How we know the earth to be the nourishing?

0: new learning amazes me, Sir Ledevier.
1: It is generally the case that Australian English is one of the harder English accents, if that's the right term, for foreigners to understand. We abbreviate lots of things. We don't open our mouths properly when we speak. We speak like this or whatever. And we can understand each other most of the time. But foreigners struggle. I heard Ross and Russell talking about this the other day. There's a report out that migrant nurses should be taught Australian slang so they can communicate better with other staff and patients. Which begs the questions, right, well, if you're going to teach someone Australian slang, what do you teach them? Professor Kate Burridge, good morning.
2: That's a very good question. Good morning.
1: Welcome back. Well, my experiences are overseas, firstly, is in general, speak clearly, which we don't tend to do. Yeah. I don't know why. You know, it used to be that, oh, they say, oh, Australians are worried about flies flying in our mouths, yes. So we don't open our mouths too much.
2: But, you know what, it's the lack of an R, you know, the R that's written but not pronounced in something like cart and father.
1: Yeah.
2: And that really does, you know, it is difficult because then that colours the vowel and things change.
1: And another thing, that we, you know, whether we're using the vowel A-E-I-O-U, to a lot of foreign ears, it sounds like it's just one vowel, not five.
2: Well, if it's unstressed, it will be one vowel, it'll be
1: Yes.
2: Exactly.
1: Okay, so I speaking of AI, I put this into AI. AI says, here are the top five things to teach a foreigner.
2: Right.
1: Fair dinkum, as in, you know, being to true, is something true, genuine or honest. I don't know that we use fair dinkum as much anymore.
2: No.
1: Brekkie, meaning breakfast. Example, this is AI. Let's grab some avocado toast for brekkie. Now here's where AI has made a mistake. We don't tend to say avocado toast or Vegemite toast. We say avocado on toast.
2: Well, probably avo on toast.
1: Yes, and that's another one. We would abbreviate it. Mm. Barbie, meaning barbecue. Mm. AI's example, put some shrimp on the barbie for lunch. We don't use the word shrimp by and large.
2: No, if they're potted
1: prawns
2: or something.
1: Or something, you know, but no.
2: They're those tiny
1: prawns,
2: little things, yes.
1: Prawns. Arvo for afternoon. Yeah, fair enough. But I've noticed Americans struggle a bit with Arvo and Avo. To their eyes, it sounds the same, and they're not sure, are we talking about the avocado fruit?
2: That's the lack of R in Arvo.
1: Arvo.
2: Yeah, exactly.
1: Fair enough.
2: But, you know, slang is a revolving door of expressions, isn't it?
1: So well, it is.
2: When I was a nurse, in fact, 100 years ago, we had our own distinctive slang, a lot of it gallows humour. But
1: yes.
2: I bet that's old hat now. It would have been replaced.
1: Well, this is the thing, is it changes. And of course, the ubiquitous mate, which means a friend or AI says a buddy.
2: Or not. Depends on the tone.
1: Yes, mate. See, again, if a woman, this sounds somewhat sexist, if a woman says mate to a man, it generally means the man is in trouble. Whereas when men say it to each other, it's generally you are my mate, my friend.
2: Yes, I don't know. Google it, mate. That's pretty, you remember that one.
1: Good luck to you, mate. Now, here's the interesting one. So I've read a series of books written by an American, and they're largely set in Australia. And this guy, I think, lives in North Carolina. He's never been to Australia. Mm-hmm. And so he's trying to write idiom the way Australians talk. And sometimes he gets it right. And I applaud him for trying. Sometimes he gets it really wrong. I'll give you some examples. He, you know, in the UK, when people say good day, it means goodbye. Mm-hmm. And, of course, here, good day has become g'day. It means hello.
2: Yes.
1: Well, he has Australians saying g'day to each other when they're leaving the room because he thinks it means goodbye, but it means hello.
2: He probably should have had a good editor.
1: I've even sent him some emails about this. Another one he does, which is interesting, with the word mate. Now, if I'm talking to, I introduce you, this is my mate, Kate Burridge. But if you're addressing a group of people, you wouldn't say, all right, mates. You don't use the plural.
2: No.
1: You might say, this is a bunch of me mates, but you wouldn't say, hello, mates.
2: No.
1: But you might say, hello, mate, to one person.
2: Exactly. Yeah.
1: I had to explain that to this author as well. Then he just didn't know. Well, if you have one mate, it's mate. And if you have four mates, surely it's plural. But, you know, you don't walk in a room and say, hello, mates.
2: It's dangerous territory when you venture into other people's slang.
1: The way the Americans say time, if it's, we say it's quarter to, well, right now, what is it? It's at 22 to 11. Let's just say it's quarter to 11. They'll say it's quarter of 11, which to me is confusing.
2: Right. Mm. Well, again, it's not part of our lingo.
1: No.
2: Indeed.
1: But, I mean, quarter to is obvious. Mm. It is quarter to the hour. And quarter past is quarter past the hour.
2: Quarter of is...
1: Like, which it could be either or both or neither. Anyway, 133693. I mean, when you teach linguistics, I mean, because slang is the way so many people communicate. I mean, is it a subject of academic endeavour?
2: Oh, it is. I mean, we've been doing that at Monash. And it's quite interesting because we did a big slang survey. It's so important to Australian English. And we had enormous interest in this slang survey, which itself was telling. But what was particularly interesting was that the top, you know, what people loved were often these terms like bonza, bute, drongo was top.
1: But they're all things that, like, my grandfather would have used those terms, but not much now.
2: But it's interesting because a lot of people said that, you know, I love this word, but I don't use it. So I think Australian English slang is unusual in that we do have this kind of, I don't know, Wunderkammer of lexical linguistic treasures that, you know, we cherish, but they're never found actually in the actual environment.
1: We don't call a silly person a drongo much anymore.
2: Not much.
1: I think there's a character called, is it Alf from Home and Away? He calls people drongos.
2: Flaming drongos.
1: But he's regarded as, it's like saying, okay, boomer, you know, yes. You're a bit old and you don't understand. Mm. Here's the other one. My daughter will refer to me as unk. Mm. And I said, does that mean uncool? She said, no, it means it's like uncle. Like you're just a nice sort of older person.
2: Well, as long as it's not unco, which is uncoordinated.
1: But and there's unco as well. But there you go. It's a new. So unco, uncool, uncoordinated, or uncle, which interestingly is where the word avuncular comes from,
2: yes.
1: I believe. So,
2: yes, exactly.
1: But yeah, no one says, oh, that's bonza, you know, or.
2: Do you remember, I think it was a few years ago, the 4 and 20 Pies had a Save Our Slang campaign and they,
1: that's
2: you
1: right.
2: know, it was 70 slang expressions that they felt they had to rescue. It was all about selling pies, of course, and I gather it was incredibly successful because they ran out of pies during that campaign.
1: Well, because people do love, you know, reminders of the past, don't they? I mean, as much as we don't use it much anymore, you know, it sells.
2: Yes, it does, and it's still on lists of essential expressions for, you know, visitors to Australia or new students. They get given these lists of essential slang.
1: Do you encounter at Monash Uni? I mean, I know Monash has a lot of foreign students like Melbourne Uni does and whatever. I mean, do they sometimes just struggle so much with Australian English and they're just not really sure what people are saying?
2: Depends a lot. I mean, the linguistic skills are varied a lot, but it takes a while to get your ear in, indeed. Mm. But I think Australians, and I was criticised when I did a teaching English as a foreign language course, that was a long time ago, but, you know, for not accommodating, that I used too many colloquialisms was the criticism of my teaching. So, and at the time I felt like the tourism minister, Fran Bailey, defending the, you know, where the bloody hell are you advertisement. I felt like saying, well, it's our vernacular, you know, yes. I'm going to use this. But, you know, I thought about it. I thought, well, that's silly. I should accommodate to this international, because that was a mixed group of students I was teaching, you know. So I needed to accommodate and not use so much slang or colloquial, so many colloquialisms.
1: But the thing is, of course, is that, I mean, if the point of learning English is to be able to function in an English-speaking society... Mm-hmm. If you're in Australia, you are going to encounter slang and you have to know what it means.
2: Yeah, well, certainly if you're here, that's right. But Australians are notorious. Well, so-called native speakers, whatever that is these days, in international conferences are often criticised for not adapting, you know, to continuing with their colloquial language.
1: Well, and again, when I lived in Canada back in 1989, I found that I had to adapt because back then they weren't used to Australians. There wasn't nearly as much back and forth and whatever. And so I had to speak more slowly. I had to enunciate things clearly. And the problem with Canadians is they're very polite. And so they'll say, excuse
2: don't
1: me.
2: Don't be fooled by it, Tom.
1: Well, maybe not. But they'll say, when they don't understand you, they'll say, excuse me, two or three times. And then they just nod and smile and go and talk to someone else because they don't really understand what you're saying. All right, Australian slang in particular, if you were teaching it to someone from overseas who may or may not be a native English speaker, what do you teach them? 133693, Professor Kate Burridge is going to stick around at 16 to 11.
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3: Tom Elliott on Gippsland's Gold.
1: Australian slang. As you might teach it to a foreigner, immigrant nurses in Australia, of which there are a great number, and aged care workers are apparently being told they have to learn Australian slang, otherwise their colleagues and their patients won't understand them. And they won't understand the colleagues and the patients. Let's go to some calls, 133693. John, hello.
14: Yeah, hi, Tom. It mightn't be slang, but I loathe, detest and abominate Larry Amdor with his guys. Like there's ladies, it might be a group of girls, but there's still guys to it.
1: Yes.
14: You know, what in the hell is going on?
1: Well, I always think of the musical Guys and Dolls.
2: Guys and
1: which
2: Dolls.
1: Made
2: yeah.
1: it clear that guys were men and dolls presumably are women.
2: But those often, you know.
1: But it's evolved.
2: Girls once used to be boys, Tom, so these labels do shift.
1: When? Well, now,
2: back in the Middle Ages.
1: Oh, okay. But again, my teenage daughter will refer to a group of friends as guys mm-hmm. and would never say, well, she certainly wouldn't say doll. So guys has become a sort of,
2: it's
1: you know,
2: a
1: gender-free
2: it
1: generic
2: is.
1: Term for yep. a group of people. Mm. But I agree with you, John. I to me, it's American and therefore best to avoid. Anne, hello.
15: Oh, hi there. One thing I've noticed in America, if I say the word fortnight, they look at me as if I'm crazy. And I have to explain that it means 2 weeks. And they just look at me like, fortnight?
1: Yes.
15: How do you get 2 weeks of fortnight?
1: No, I think you're right, Anne, because there's other things. Like Americans still weigh themselves in pounds and ounces, but they don't use stone, you know,
2: no.
1: being 14 pounds.
2: Right.
1: And isn't that weird? So you know, they have weeks
2: yeah.
1: but and months, but not fortnight.
2: It's interesting what they've retained, which is something like fall for autumn, which is a very old word, fall
1: yes.
2: of leaves, Middle English, but fortnight is gone. Yeah. So it's,
1: yeah.
2: It's always that way when dialects are transported, you know, they
1: yeah.
2: keep some things and some.
1: And reject
2: yeah.
1: others. But yeah, because I, you know, back in, I grew up when we were still, you know, how many stone you were.
2: Yes.
1: And, in fact, I've got a rowing oar from England, which actually lists everybody's weights, you know, 13 stone and 6 pounds and so forth. But in America, where they still use the imperial measurements, in fact, they refuse to use metric, but they don't use stone.
2: Stones, yeah.
1: Which is an odd one. Julie, hello.
16: Oh, good morning. Hi, Kate, Tom. Look, I've got a couple of gripes just about the use of K on anything or something.
2: Mm-hmm.
16: Yes. People are articulating something or anything.
2: Yes, that's a very old pronunciation. We might have touched on this at some stage, Tom, because it's only four words, everything, anything, something, and I'm missing one. Anyway,
1: yeah.
2: Four of them. They're all these quantifying expressions. But it's actually an old pronunciation because if you think of the spelling, it ends in a G, and that G was once pronounced, so it was nothing.
1: And so almost the same as Kurt.
2: So the Kurt is actually, it's a bit like the Cheshire Cat's grin, you know, all that's left of G is that little K at the end. But why it's those four words, I honestly don't know.
1: Well, and of course we have other words like think and thank and sink and sank and whatever, which do all end in K's.
2: Yes.
1: So we sort of look at the NG and think, you know what, let's whack a K there.
2: Well, it's probably why, because of those words, indeed, because we don't say I'm running.
1: No.
2: Or hello, darling.
1: No, that's true.
2: Yeah, that you don't get them on these
1: Well,
2: other words.
1: Although... You know, people,
2: unless you're Zaza Gabor.
1: Yeah, exactly. Yeah. I was going to say, if you're doing an Eastern European accent, darling, come here, you know. So maybe it comes from that. John, hello.
17: G'day, Tom. How the bloody hell are you, mate?
1: Yeah, not bad, mate. How are you going?
17: I'm going all right. Listen, I think I've worked out a problem in this country. I'm a migrant, and a lot of my mates wouldn't believe that I was born overseas.
1: So where were you born?
17: I beg your pardon?
1: Where were you born?
17: I was born in Madrid, Spain.
1: Oh, okay. How old were you when you came to Australia?
17: I was 2.5, 3 years old.
2: Mm-hmm.
17: But the thing is, I assimilated straight away to the Australian way of life, and I assimilated with Aussies. And the thing is, half the problem is a lot of people, and I'm not knocking them, but a lot of people from other countries today come here, they keep in their own language, they keep in their own, and they cause the problem for themselves. And if they simulated more to the Australian way of life and mixed with Aussies, then they would pick up the slang, they would pick up all the words that you need not that you need to, but you would understand.
1: Yeah. Well, maybe you do need to. But it's interesting, Kate. I mean, I liken it to our cuisine. You know, my grandparents' generation, the only carbohydrate they had was bread and potatoes.
2: Cheddar cheese.
1: Eating rice for dinner was just...
2: Yeah, that's right.
1: That was what foreigners did.
2: And spaghetti came out of a tin.
1: Yeah, why would you do that? And so... You know, what we regard as normal cuisine. In fact, there's a wonderful line in the comedy series Little Britain where an airport security guard is trying to prove that one of his co-workers is not loyal to Britain. And he goes, right, how often do you eat curry then? And he goes, I don't like curry. I like English food, like Chinese and spaghetti and pizza. So, and the point being that, you know, things like pizza and sushi and whatever are just so normal now. We don't think of them as foreign food, but they are.
2: And I think that article made an interesting point that you were mentioning about these nurses having to learn slang. They're multilingual and they're actually pretty good in these, you know, say nursing homes where people might be losing English and reverting to their first language.
1: Yes.
2: Or it's quite handy to have a second language.
1: But the point I was making about the cuisine is as foreign cuisines have changed what we regard as normal food, so have people from different other languages and cultures come here who have probably changed the way Australians speak.
2: Yes.
1: And so it's hard to say now what is the quintessential Australian accent.
2: Yes, it's a lot of diversity now. You're quite right.
1: Mm. Rob, hello.
18: Yes, the word mate.
2: Yep.
18: How it came about.
2: Oh, it's a very old word. It was goes back. I think medieval English is where you find it first. And I think from memory it was originally in a naval context.
1: Oh, right.
2: I think.
1: Oh, okay.
2: Certainly that's where it...
1: Because it also gets used, obviously, you know, the verb to mate. I mean, people in the lower classes back when they didn't get married, this is my mate, my other half sort of thing.
2: Yes, in fact, yoke mate was as an old term for a spouse.
1: Right.
2: But you're right, yes, it was narrowed in the naval context later. So it did mean simply a partner.
1: It's
2: been around a long, long time.
1: Mm, okay. Mm. Thank you, Rob. We'll squeeze in a few more calls. Kim, hello.
19: I just wanted to let you know, my husband still uses the word bonza. When he goes through the cashiers and they ask him, how is he today? He goes, bonza, and they look at him like he's got two heads.
1: And how old is he, Kim?
19: He's now 79. And he explains to them what it means and why they should be using it, because it's Australian slang and we don't want to lose it. And now the cashiers say to him in the morning when he goes in, "Oh, hi, Mr. Bonza." And
1: well, that is interesting. I mean, 79 is probably almost at the young end of people who would have used Bonza on a daily basis. I always wondered if it was like a Barry Humphrey sort of creation, that he took it and made it seem more common than it was.
2: He did it, a lot of that, yeah. It's true. But it's interesting with something like Bonza, and in fact some of the other U-Butte, you know, Aussie lingo expressions, there is some evidence of them coming back. We actually had a student go into high schools and look at what was happening there. And a lot of them say, well, you know, I use it kind of ironically, you know, but that's the beginning of it, of a comeback, because you strip the irony away and then the
1: suddenly
2: expression,
1: it becomes normal.
2: Exactly.
1: Mm. All right, look, we better leave it there. Professor Burridge, great as always to see you again.
2: Good to see you too. Thanks, Tom.
1: We'll do it again in a fortnight at 5 to 11.
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1: Righto, it is almost 11 o'clock. News coming up shortly with Madeline Burke. Coming up after the news, I want to talk about the third leg of the cost of living crisis. So the first leg is diesel prices may be going to $4 a litre. The second leg is rapidly rising grocery prices in the supermarket. And the third leg is interest rates. Michelle Bullock, who's the head of the Reserve Bank, has indicated, A, interest rates might have to go up two or three more times to try and stop inflation, and B, that she wants unemployment to rise to slow down the economy. To which I would say that is a heartless, callous view of the economy. When people lose their jobs, it is for them a personal catastrophe, for them and their families. We'll have a look at that with the Australian Council of Trade Unions, the ACTU, straight after 11. Also, the Ox joins us. What is your most memorable grand final and why? For me, it was two, 2018 and 1979. I'll explain why after the news.
0: Don't Macca's walk, Macca's run to the new cheesy quarter pounder.
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6: 23 degrees in Melbourne, mostly sunny today, a maximum of 26. It's 11 o'clock. Good morning, I'm Madeline Burke. Police are appealing for witnesses and dash cam owners to come forward after a woman was struck by a truck in Croydon this morning. The woman suffered critical injuries after she was hit near the intersection of Mount Dandenong and Pars Road just after 8:30. The driver of the truck stopped at the scene. The opposition says Australia needs to have its own artificial intelligence capability that works in the national interest. An investigation is underway after an AI agent for the tech firm OpenAI managed to hack into the Medicare system. That happened in June, but OpenAI only emailed the government about it over the weekend. Shadow Industry Minister Andrew Hastie says it's a disturbing development.
7: Which is why I've been making the argument for investment here in Australia, a frontier lab, where we build something that works in the national interest and protects us. Because if there's rogue AI agents out there, we need actually to have our own defensive AI agents protecting Australian government data, our private sector.
6: Victoria's overall crime rate has fallen. New stats show there were nearly 625,000 criminal offences recorded across Australia in the 12 months to June. The crime rate, which accounts for population growth, declined by 3.8%, but the recorded crime remains 13.2% higher than 3 years ago. The Premier says he's allowing Victorian pubs to trade until 3 in the morning because we need to move with the times. The changes to help businesses will fast-track licences. Ben Carroll will also overturn rules which ban dogs from being brought inside venues. This year's Herald Sun Premiership posters have created a stir, with Mark Knight sent back to the drawing board over uber masculinity. The cartoonist told to Dee Worfy his original Fremantle design, which showed a muscular, beanie-clad, bearded Worfy with a tattoo reading First Flag. Knight telling 3AW the original poster didn't align with the Dockers' values.
8: The word came back, yeah, nah.
9: Really?
8: From the club.
9: Oh, okay.
1: Why not? I
8: went, what do you mean, yeah, nah? They said, well, it doesn't fit with the direction the club's heading in. And they said they're not celebrating uber masculinity.
1: Man.
8: And the poster was, you know, too angry.
6: After 31 years in policing and almost a decade as Secretary of the Police Union, Wayne Gatt has resigned to take on a new role leading Victoria's Labor Hire Authority. TPAV will now commence the process of appointing a new secretary. In finance, your Lords is down 109 points, the Aussie dollar buying 70.4 US cents.
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6: Fremantle will leave Perth this hour, embarking on their journey to the G to secure a maiden premiership. Jake Batrick reports from Perth Airport.
10: The Dockers are taking the same 23 players who played in last week's preliminary final win over the Swans in what could be an early indication of an unchanged lineup. Brandon Walker, Christian Cherry, Jager O'Meara and Brennan Cox are also on the flight. Whether either of them are selected in the final 23, that'll be confirmed this afternoon. Dozens Thousands of Freo fans were on hand to cheer on their heroes as they were whisked through the airport a short time ago. They'll land in Melbourne in a few hours and they'll gear up for tomorrow's grand final parade. At Perth Airport, Jake Battery.
6: And Brisbane has chosen Triple Premiership player Simon Black to present the Premiership Cup to the Lions if they win the grand final. That's the latest news and sport.
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12: I'm Daniel Brewer with your local news and sport. AFL Grand Final action will hit the big screen in Traralgon on Saturday, with live entertainment and family activities also on offer at GPAC. More information can be found on the Latrobe City Council Facebook page. Victoria Police are warning motorists across Gippsland there will be zero tolerance over the long weekend as it launches Operation Scoreboard tomorrow. East Gippsland Police Service Area Superintendent Mark Edwards says they will be out in force.
14: We have a lot of what we call secondary road networks right across Gippsland, so not talking so much about the major highways, we will be policing those. Those secondary road networks that link up our towns, we find that they're really, really busy roads. And a lot of people actually use those roads as a way of avoiding the highway.
12: In sport, the V-Lion Cup has concluded, showcasing the best under-15 footballers from across Victoria. That's the latest in local news and sport.
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9: 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Local weather.
12: Your 4-day forecast for Gippsland and the valley, fine and sunny with light winds. Tomorrow, partly cloudy, high chance of showers, most likely through the late afternoon and evening, 26. Saturday, cloudy with a very high chance of showers, 15. Sunday, cloudy with a medium chance of showers, 15. The valley in Orbost, 25. Salem Bairnsdale, 23. Lakes Entrance, 22. Currently, it's 21 degrees.
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1: Seven past 11, I began the program today talking a lot about this cost of living crisis, which sadly I think is going to get worse. We spoke to energy analyst Saul Kovonik. He's got a prediction out there that he thinks diesel's going to hit $4 a litre, and in a worst-case scenario here in Australia might have to be rationed. We spoke with him after 9 o'clock news. We also spoke to Choice, who track a basic food basket from the supermarket, you know, fruit and eggs and milk and mincemeat, you know, basic things. And they found that basket increased in price between March and June by 7%. And that's on average between the four major supermarket groups. 7% a quarter is compounds to 30% a year. So that is a concern. And the third leg of this cost of living crisis for anybody who has a mortgage is the near certainty that the Reserve Bank will increase interest rates. Some people suggest we could have two or even three more quarter percent rate rises, which would really hurt. When you go back to the dark days of the pandemic, you know, one of the good things was, you know, interest rates were incredibly cheap. You get a home loan at 1.9% at one stage. Now it's more like 7%. Now, one other thing about the Reserve Bank, you know, and I think, you know, governments hate Reserve Banks because Reserve Banks always put up interest rates at the wrong time, you know, before elections and when government spending is too high. But the Reserve Bank's governor, Michelle Bullock, made a comment the other day. She talked about the need for rate rises to combat inflation and then said she'd like to see unemployment at 5% to slow down the economy. And I thought that was pretty callous, pretty heartless. Now, currently the unemployment rate's 4.5%. So to go from 4.5% to 5% means it's like a 10% increase in the number of people who are unemployed. Now, a bit of inflation is sort of bad for everyone. But if you're one of those people who becomes unemployed, it is catastrophic. You lose your job. And if you're an older Australian, like a worker who's in 50s or 60s, the chance of getting another job decline dramatically at that age. And I just thought it was quite a mean-spirited thing to say for the head of the Reserve Bank. So, oh, well, we need unemployment to go up. Well, you know, I don't want people to lose their jobs. I don't want to see people who suddenly can't afford to feed their families or live normally. Anyway, we're going to speak to the Secretary of the ACTU in a moment. They're angry at the Reserve Bank too, so it's one of these times when the union movements and I agree with each other. On Australian slang, Stephen says Nino Colotta's book, They're a Weird Mob, encapsulates the problem of not understanding Australian slang beautifully. Yes, Stephen, we used to have a segment called The Pub Test, and we used a bit of the movie. And it's an Australian guy in the pub with the Italian migrant saying, it's your shout. And the Italian migrant says, why I should shout? And he didn't understand that a shout meant to buy a round of beer. Katrina also says, why do younger people say "or anyways" and make it plural? I would say the reason is, Katrina, is because we say always. We don't say alway. So if it's plural with always, then why wouldn't it be plural with anyways? But I take your point. Paul says, I find it hard to believe the government only found out about the AI breach of our Medicare system recently. Paul says, I think the timing is a lot more to do with Anthony Albanese's American visit. Look, you are being conspiratorial, Paul, but you may well be right. And Spiros, who may or may not be of Greek descent, says, how much additional GST is the federal government making from the increased diesel and fuel costs? The answer is, Spiros, well, probably a lot, because GST is a percentage tax, unlike the excise, which is a set amount of money per litre. So, you know, if petrol's $3 a litre versus $2, the GST component is 30 cents rather than 20 cents. However, to the extent that people purchase less fuel because it is so expensive, then maybe the GST doesn't go up as much as what you might think. I might add, although the federal government collects the GST, they give the money to the states. So it's effectively a state government tax administered by the federal government. All right, so let's go back to the third leg of the cost of living crisis, interest rates. Inflation is still high in this country. The Reserve Bank only has one tool to deal with inflation, that's putting interest rates up or down. And Michelle Bullock warned the other day, she said, we might have to raise rates further. And also she said, I would like to see unemployment rise to, say, 5% to cool down the economy. And I thought, you know, how awful to say that you effectively want people to lose their jobs. Our next guest is Secretary of the Australian Council of Trade Unions, Melissa Donnelly. Good morning.
2: Good morning, Tom.
1: What did you think about what Michelle Bullock had to say?
2: I think workers are really angry about what the governor of the Reserve Bank has said here. More workers out of work, and as you've said, you know, facing a whole range of challenges for themselves and their families is not the answer to the current cost of living crisis that we're having in Australia. So people are pretty dismayed and worried that that's the approach the Reserve Bank is looking to take.
1: Years ago, I wasted a chunk of my life doing a master's degree, partly in economics, and one of my exam questions is, what is worse, high inflation or high unemployment? And I said that high unemployment was worse because high inflation chips away at everybody's living standards a bit. You know, if inflation goes up 5% and your income doesn't, that means your living standard goes down 5%, you know, or similar, you know, something like that. But for people who lose their jobs, their living standard goes down almost 100% overnight, and that's catastrophic for them. And I felt that, you know, society, you know, if you have to choose between the two, everybody losing a little bit of their purchasing power is probably better than some people losing everything. And yet it seems like Michelle Bullock and the Reserve Bank think the opposite, that they'd rather see inflation contained, even if it means people losing their jobs.
2: Well, and one of the things when you read Michelle Bullock's comments here, she's talking in very high economic terms. The reality of what she is proposing, and if the bank follows through, is that it would be nearly 100,000 further workers out of work. And yes. What that means for them, for their family, for the community, you know, it is, as you say, catastrophic. And it's sometimes easy in these debates to use economic terms, but the reality is these are workers who would lose their jobs. With catastrophic implications for themselves and their families.
1: Yeah, it'd be like going to the grand final at the MCG this Saturday and say, righto, you walk in through the gate, everybody's employed, there's 100,000 people there, and we say, righto, all of you are sacked, all 100,000. That's sort of what's being called for here, isn't it?
2: That's right, and workers are already doing it tough. We know that there are really significant cost of living pressures. Every time you go to Coles and Woolies, it costs more, and you've outlined most recent research on that. The idea that the answer to this is more workers out of work is really dismaying, and people are worried. People are really worried about what this means, and the prospect of further unemployment and losing your livelihood is catastrophic.
1: So what do we do? Because the problem about the Reserve Bank is they have pretty much one tool at their disposal, and that's interest rates. And, you know, there's an old saying is that, when all you have is a big hammer, every problem looks like a nail. That's sort of what the Reserve Bank is like. I mean, they can talk about, you know, this and that and all these complicated things in the economy, but at the end of the day, all they do is put interest rates up or put them down, and it looks like they're going to put them up. And I just wonder whether they see the harm that this might do.
2: Well, workers, you know, are absolutely directly affected by their rise in prices that we're seeing, and workers want to see inflation come down. But higher unemployment is definitely not the answer. We need to address the causes of these higher prices, which is really, in our view, price gouging. We have corporate profits up. We have, examples like those supermarkets making very significant profits, outpacing wages, and workers' real wages are under really significant pressure.
1: Yeah, this is where you and I are going to diverge a bit, though, and I'll tell you why. I mean, most Australian public companies, like the supermarkets and whatever, are actually owned by union-run super funds, and so the high profits, which means high dividends, essentially flows into people's super accounts, many of which are members of the ACTU. So you could say you want lower profits for the big companies, but it also means lower dividends for people's super accounts.
2: Well, what we want to see is not the price gouging that we have seen from corporate Australia. We want to see competition policy that addresses that. But what we are hearing from Michelle Bullock, what we're seeing from the Reserve Bank is a very blunt tool that, you know, there'll be higher unemployment in their view, and that they say that's a good thing. We need to think about what the real drivers of the inflation and the cost of living pressures are, and that's what we should be addressing. Workers are not the problem here.
1: Okay, the Labor Party was created 120-odd years ago by the union movement to represent the interests of workers in Parliament. I mean, do you think this Labor government, I'm talking about the one in Canberra, do you think they're doing a good job at the moment?
2: Well, we have seen important industrial relations reforms. So the reforms we've seen to the system around bargaining, the system around how wages are determined, the protections for workers in their workplaces are significant. And what that has actually driven, Tom, is nearly a million more workers covered by collective agreements, which do deliver better pay outcomes. And when they're negotiated by unions, they deliver $250 a week more. So we do think those measures are important. But obviously, the economic circumstances, the cost of living pressures that workers are facing are also really critical and, you know, need to have continued attention because workers are doing it tough.
1: Chris Bowen, the Energy Minister, keeps telling us power prices are going to go down. Is he doing a good job?
2: Well, we have to address the reality of what's happening in energy prices, but also in the climate. It is an important but very difficult area. And, you know, we support just transition for workers. We support renewable energies and the use of those. But we also need to address the broader cost of living pressures. We need to see wages, start to grow to match the inflation pressures that we're seeing. And this is the reality for the average worker who goes to Coles or Woolies. When you fill up your trolley, it costs more and more. And it's really important that we're addressing the everyday pressures that these workers are facing.
1: All right, thank you for your time. Melissa Donnelly, the Secretary of the Australian Council of Trade Unions. I do appreciate you coming on the program. 1-3-6-9-3, mornings at 3aw.com.au. Now, I don't always agree with the union movement, but I was struck by these comments by Michelle Bullock, the head of the Reserve Bank, the other day, saying, oh, I want unemployment to go up from 4.5% to 5% to cool the economy. And as Melissa Donnelly just said, that sort of means roughly putting about 100,000 people out of work. And I just thought it was a callous thing to say. I did. 1-3-6-9-3. Come and join us. Mornings at 3aw.com.au. We'll take more calls, more emails at the moment. Cost of living, diesel going to $4 a litre, prices at the supermarket, AI hacking into government websites and getting access to our data. That is something to be concerned about. But on a lighter note, with the Ox in about 15 minutes' time, what's your most memorable grand final and why? I have two memories, one from when I was a boy, one from just a few years ago of grand finals. The grand finals in question are 2018 and 1979. What are your most memorable grand finals and why? The Ox is not far away at 19 past 11.
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34: Tom Elliott on Gippsland's Gold.
1: 22 past 11, the Deputy Prime Minister Richard Marles has been talking about setting up a new task force to investigate and do something about this OpenAI breach of our Medicare system. I'll play you a bit of what he had to say in a moment, but This has come to light. So the AI breach took place on June the 18th. The company, OpenAI, only became aware of it in August. And after an internal investigation, Services Australia was emailed on September the 10th, but no one looked at the email until September the 15th. Isn't that extraordinary? So OpenAI sends Services Australia, which runs the Medicare website, a very important email. Our AI has hacked into your website successfully. You might need to do something about it. And it sits there in an inbox and no one even looks at it for 5 days. Tells you something about how government works and how the public service works. Emails coming in, mornings at 3aw.com.au. Howard says, how about the government spend less and do the right thing for the economy to reduce inflation? Well, yes, it's an issue, Howard, but governments, particularly Labor governments, love to spend money. They know that there's votes in spending money. There's not many votes in cutting expenditure back. And so Jim Chalmers, frankly, I mean, the federal government is now 28% of the economy. I mean, that is as big as it's ever been. Cathy says, why don't governments do more to control inflation rather than just relying upon the Reserve Bank? Well, the reason the Reserve Bank was given complete independence back in the 80s was because governments, by and large, wouldn't control inflation, particularly during election years. So the feeling was that you needed an independent group to do it. But you know, when you think about it, I mean, governments can start wars, for example, and fight wars. Now, we don't give that to an independent body. We say, no, that's the job of the government. Governments can pass all sorts of rules about taxation, like on budget night, and that's not done independently. Governments can approve infrastructure projects that don't make any sense, and they take independent advice and routinely ignore it. So why we signal out inflation as being worthy of an independent body like the Reserve Bank, I don't know. And that says if the Reserve Bank Governor Michelle Bullock wants more unemployment, she can sack herself and the rest of her board and set the example for the rest of us. Good on you, Nat. Bruce, good morning.
0: Hey, g'day, Tom. Look, I love your show, but I'll say it as it is. I always do. You're getting very weak. Now, the Secretary of the ACTU, the union movement's got to take a lot of the blame for this high inflation at the moment. They've had their finger in the pie. They're running the federal government, whether we like it or not. The unions, a lot of the union movement is pulling the strings behind the scenes, and they're a lot of the blame for it. Now, why didn't you bring that up with us?
1: Well, because, Bruce, I invited them on because rarely do I agree with the union movement, but on this I did. I particularly took issue with Michelle Bullock at the Reserve Bank, and, you know, she wouldn't come on because she's an independent public servant, saying just casually, oh, I'd like to increase unemployment by 100,000 people. And I just thought, look, there's many different theories, Bruce, which I didn't have time to get into about why inflation is going up. Like, I mean, the crisis in the Middle East, I mean, our government would love to fix that if it could, but it can't. Is it higher wages? Some of it. Is it federal government spending? Some of it. Is it these promises about energy prices coming down and instead they go up? That is some of it. Is it price gouging, as Melissa Donnelly said? No, I don't think so. And I put that to her by saying, well, you know, your union-run super funds basically own the supermarkets. They're the shareholders. Thank you, Bruce. But I'm not getting weak. I can guarantee you that. Tony, hello.
3: Yeah, hi, Tom. How's things with you this morning?
1: Yeah, very good. Thanks, Tony.
3: Tom, I think Michelle Bullock is going to get her wish because I can see that if fuel's going to go to $4 a litre and the basket of groceries is continually going up, I can see that people are going to lose their jobs because yep. Businesses will not be able to sustain it.
1: I agree.
3: I can see a recession coming.
1: And there's a limit to how much of that increase in fuel prices you can pass on to people. I mean, diesel at $4 a litre will make just about everything a lot more expensive, and there's only so much extra that people can pay.
3: That makes my truck run at about $6 a kilometre.
1: Oh, so you've got, what have you got, a B double or something?
3: Yeah.
1: So $6 a kilometre. So you're using 1.5 litres of diesel, you'll be using 1.5 litres of diesel for each K that you travel.
3: Effectively, yes.
1: Right. So if it does go to $4 a litre, I mean, obviously, would you just push up your prices or do you have the ability to do that?
3: Not to a certain extent, no, because the customer just won't be able to. I mean, I can tack on a 25% or whatever fuel levy, but at the end of the day, the customer's going to say, I'm sorry, you're too dear, we can't afford you. And yeah. Then they'll go elsewhere and then somebody else will do the same thing. And after the conglomerates and the corporates. That'll be the end of it.
1: And what sort of stuff do you generally move about?
3: It can be grain, it can be potatoes, it can be, it's bulk transport, anything.
1: Yeah, but it's agricultural.
3: You can tip it in and pour it out.
1: But it's agricultural stuff. Food.
3: Yeah.
1: Yeah, okay.
3: Yeah. And they don't have that. My customers don't have the flexibility or the room or the capability to absorb an exorbitant price increase like that.
1: They just this is the problem, Tony. You're right. Thank you. I mean, if you're a potato grower, and we've got plenty of them in Victoria as well as down in Tassie and other places, and you've signed a six-month deal with Coles to supply, you know, whatever potatoes, and there's no ability to change the price, and then the truckie says, well, my fuel prices have gone up, you know, 25 or 30%. You need to pay extra. Well, the potato

0: an exorbitant price increase like that.
1: This is the problem, Tony. You're right. Thank you. I mean, if you're a potato grower, and we've got plenty of them in Victoria as well as down in Tassie and other places, and you signed a 6-month deal with Coles to supply, you know, whatever potatoes,

0: just after 8:30. The truck driver was not physically injured. After 31 years in policing and almost a decade as Secretary of the Police Union, Wayne Gatt has resigned. He's taking on a new role leading Victoria's Labour Hire Authority. The Premier says he's allowing Victorian pubs to trade until 3 in the morning because we need to move with the times. The changes will help businesses fast-track licences. Ben Carroll will also overturn rules which ban dogs from being brought inside venues.
1: See, I'm absolutely opposed to all of this. I'm allergic to dogs, so I don't want them in pubs. I'm also allergic to cats, so I don't want you bringing your pet cat with you. And I think when I lived in the UK a long time ago, the pubs closed. I think it was 10. And yeah. so you'd have people that order like sort of 4 drinks or something just before 10 o'clock and drink them. But I don't think you need to go to a pub beyond about midnight, do you, Madeline? Or am I just getting too old?
0: I certainly can't stay up past 10 p.m. these days. But yeah, I guess a bit of debate over those pets being allowed in pubs. As you say, you have allergies. A lot of people do. I think the final call will be with the publican, what they choose to do there. And Brisbane has chosen triple premiership player Simon Black to present the Premiership Cup to the Lions if they win the grand final on Saturday. Earlier this week, Fremantle announced Sean McManus would do their honours. Those stories and more in the news with Stephanie Wacklewick at midday, Tom.
1: Thank you very much, Madeline. Thank you for your work this morning. 1-3-6-9-3, the Ox, David Schwartz is next. What grand finals have stuck in your head? And why? And as I mentioned, two incidents from two grand finals have really stuck in my head. One was 2018, the other was the dawn of time, 1979. That's ahead at 28 to midday.
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2: It is 24 to midday. The Ox in a moment. First, though, Rowan has emailed us. He says, why don't we use AI to protect websites like the Medicare one? Well, that's what it might be, Rowan. I mean, in future, website security will be one AI fighting another AI in cyberspace.
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4: But it ain't about how hard you hit. It's about how hard you can get hit and keep moving forward. That's how winning is done.
3: Sports with David the Ox Schwartz.
2: Well, obviously, it's grand final week, and there's a lot of excitement about this grand final. I mean, we are, of course, have two interstate teams, being Fremantle and Brisbane. But arguably, we have the best two teams in the grand final. There was no surprises. And it made me think about grand finals that stick in your memory and why. Ox, good morning.
5: Morning, Tom. Mine's a bad one.
2: Oh.
5: Go back to 84.
2: Mm.
5: Do you remember it?
2: Well, yes, Essendon beat Hawthorn.
5: Yeah, they did. And who was in front of three-quarter time?
2: Hawthorn.
5: Yeah. And who ripped up the last quarter? Can you remember?
2: No.
5: Little fella, Leon Baker.
2: Leon Baker.
5: Little Leon Baker just ripped my heart out. But and it taught me a very valuable lesson very early on. Don't ring your mates at three-quarter time and brag.
2: No.
5: Because they come down and they throw eggs at your house. I was only 12 or 13 at the time, but I learned a valuable lesson.
2: Well, the Hawthorn supporters, don't get ahead of yourself. You're a very emotional bunch.
5: Yeah,
2: you know, now called the bottle chuckers.
5: Yeah, the bottle chuckers.
2: You know, throwing things at the umpire when the, you know, when your players just hang onto the ball and wonder why they're not getting a free kick.
5: 86 was a good one for Hawthorn supporters as well.
2: It was.
5: Yep. 42 points over your mob.
2: Yes, I was there.
5: Yep. So, no, there's been some great grand final, and we'll leave it open to our callers because I know they'll have great memories. Well, there's been, I think when you think of grand final, and you always go on about Dom Sheed, right?
2: I do.
5: So you love Dom Sheed because you were right behind him.
2: I don't love him per se, but I just happened to be right behind him in the stand. And it was the last grand final I attended with my father before he died. And, you know, when he just kicked that ball from 50 metres and it curved and it curved, and you could see all the Collingwood supporters, just their heads dropped, and that was it, you know.
5: I was lucky enough to play in one. Unlucky that we got belted, but...
2: So what year, 80...
5: 2000.
2: No,
5: 2000. 2000, so the Bombers got us. But I had a young boy who was... that had cancer, and we'd done... You know, I got to know him really well, and he carried my bags in and was part of the part of the day. So he actually took my nerves away, and you know, I spoke to him just recently about that day. That was a really important part of it. I don't know if it happened today as much because you got to be switched on, and you got to do this, and you got to do that. Mm. But I know it's a memory that he'll have forever, and it was really important.
2: It's interesting because I once asked my dad, like, why in our family do we all barrack for Carlton? And it was the same thing. When my grandfather was a little boy in the 1920s, there was a Carlton player who lived up the road.
5: Yep.
2: And back then the players, not like today, were chauffeur-driven around in limousines. They went to the ground on public transport.
5: Catch a tram in or...
2: And my grandfather, who might have been eight or something, would follow him and carry his bags into the ground. And that's what... So for me, well, I mentioned 2018, so I won't bang on about that. There's two others. 79, I was sitting above looking down when Wayne Harms knocked the ball in and Ken Sheldon kicked the goal and, you know, Carlton beat Collingwood by 5 points.
5: Was it in or out?
2: I think it was in. And in that, my understanding of the
5: In the car park?
2: In the air.
5: It was a long way out.
2: It was inside the MCG.
5: But what a moment. What a moment.
2: It was.
5: And we never forget it.
2: Because the ball basically skewed sideways off his boot, but he ran after it.
5: That was 47 years ago.
2: 47 years ago and thumped it in. And in fact, there was still several minutes to go.
5: Yep.
2: It wasn't like that.
5: Yep.
2: Won the game. And then a few years later, 1982, when Helen D'Amico decided to wear nothing but a Carlton scarf and run out onto the ground, and I would have been 14 going on 15.
5: Gee whiz.
2: And they're quite exciting.
5: It was unbelievable.
2: It was.
5: Unbelievable.
2: I don't think we've had a grand final streaker since then.
5: No,
2: have
5: we haven't had a streaker. Mm. And she was a paid one. So she was. I think she was worked in the industry.
2: I think she did.
5: In South Australia, actually. And... her name will never be forgotten.
2: No, that's right. I mean, if she wanted to become famous, and apparently she did become quite famous in those circles for a few years afterwards. I mean, it's one of those industries where you don't keep doing it beyond a certain age.
5: No. No, but, that was that is a memorable moment for sure.
2: It was. And I've got a picture of it on my wall at home. And Bruce Doole sort of looking, I mean, he doesn't quite know where to look and how to react.
5: Was it Wayne Johnson that grabbed her by the scarf?
2: I'm not sure. I'm like, anyway.
5: Yeah.
2: I'll check. Ever. All right. Most memorable grand finals and why? 133-693. Shane, good morning.
6: Yeah, g'day, guys. Love your show. I've got just two quick ones. 2018, when West Coast beat Collingwood by 5 points, that was brilliant.
2: Yes.
6: But I'm a Carlton supporter. And 1979, Tom, I went, me and a mate who broke for Richmond, we went to a friend's house. They were having a massive party. And there was like Collingwood streamers everywhere. Everything was all done up. There was about 30 Collingwood supporters. And I was the sole Carlton supporter, and it was the best day ever.
2: You were lucky to get out alive.
6: 17.
2: It was sort of like the sports version of Don's Party, the movie, when there's one Liberal supporter at the house and everybody else is a Labor voter.
5: Yeah, yeah.
2: And, of course, Labor loses the election.
5: What was the margin at one stage in that match?
2: Oh,
5: was it 40-odd?
2: No, that was the... You're thinking of 70.
5: That was 70, yeah.
2: Collingwood were well in front. Okay. And, in fact, in 1982... No, 81, I should say. Collingwood were well in front again and threw it away. And I've spoken to Tony Shaw about it.
5: That's a big one, isn't it?
2: In 81, it's like, oh, my God, this is happening to us again. Because Collingwood at that stage had lost the, as it went on, the 81, the 80, the 79 and 77 grand finals. And he played in all of them. And it can't be a great feeling. Graham, hello.
7: G'day, how are you going? And congratulations, David, on just a fantastic career that you had.
2: Well done.
5: Thank you, Graham. Appreciate it.
2: Still going.
5: Far from going.
7: Yeah. Now, I haven't been to many grand finals because I live in Albury, but I saw the 89 grand final.
5: Oh, what a ripper.
7: And I just couldn't believe how good it was, how good Ablett was.
2: Well, he kicked 9 goals that day and managed to lose, which he would be awful.
5: Hawthorn were paddling. Yeah, it was beautiful weather and the day was just set up. And from the start of the very first bounce when Yates ran through Derm and Dipper had his lungs hanging out, it was just chock-packed, wasn't it, Graham?
7: Just incredible, Dave. Yeah, and the most unbelievable part was every time Hawthorn kicked a goal in the last quarter, Ablett kicked one.
2: It couldn't be stopped.
7: Ablett against the rest, you know.
2: Graham, in anticipation of this segment today, I found a bit of video which just details every one of Ablett's 9 goals.
5: Crazy.
2: That is extraordinary.
5: Crazy.
2: It was unstoppable. Yeah. Graham, if you are a reader, an old friend of mine, Anthony Wilson, or Tutty Wilson's his name, he wrote a book a few years ago called The Great Grand Finals. Not necessarily the greatest, but
5: it's one of the great books, isn't it?
2: And it's a really good book, and it details the lead up to it and what was happening during the game. And Tony's, you know, interviewed a ton of people who are involved in it, and it's well worth a read, Graham. Evelyn, hello.
8: Hi, thanks for taking my call, and I listen to you all the time.
2: Oh, thank you.
8: 1995 Grand Final, yes. Carlton Geelong. Went along with my husband and 2 kids. A friend of mine, my kids were 10 and 12. It was the first time they ever heard the song "He's Going Home" in the back of a divvy van, because someone got arrested and they sang it all the way home.
2: Yes.
8: Had a big party that night. But the reason I'm ringing, friends of mine went to the dinner that night, so the Carlton dinner.
2: Yes.
8: They bought me a Guernsey, the number 40. Had all the players, David Parkin. Now, your father was there, wasn't he?
2: Oh, yes, night? He was there, and he was at Princess Park the next day.
8: Signature, so it's all in a Perspex box with the Carlton Geelong score on it, and it's pride of place.
2: Oh, well, that's wonderful to hear. The funny thing about that grand final was, and I was at it, and the last one Carlton won, but it was expected to be a tight, tough game.
5: It was 10 goals in the end.
2: It was more than that. But in the last quarter, Carlton was 82 or 83 points ahead, and they took the foot off the accelerator and Geelong kicked 3 goals in junk time. But, I mean, it was the most one-sided game from the word go, and yet it was not supposed to be like that.
5: No, it wasn't. One of the 61 points was the actual margin.
2: That's right.
5: So,
2: what do you think? Do you think this Saturday will see a tough, tight game?
5: Yeah, I think on paper they're pretty similar.
2: Yeah.
5: Experience will count.
2: Lockie Neal.
5: Yeah, he'll be playing.
2: Oh, you think he'll play?
5: Yeah, he'll play.
2: Righto.
5: If you can't get a good behaviour, if you can't get exemption for 320 games, we're never going to. Why even have the rule?
2: David Schwartz, King's Counsel, says Lockie Neal will play.
5: He will play.
2: More calls in a moment at 14 to 12.
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2: It is 11 to 12. Weather now for Roth Newton. Their 20% off lounge suite sale is on now. 20% off Lazy Boy IMG in Australia made. It is currently 24. It's much warmer than what it's been the rest of this week. Our forecast top today is 26. John, hello.
22: Oh, how are you, boys?
2: Yeah, good.
22: Yeah, listen, I barracked for Sydney Swans. Yeah. So, to me, 2005 and 2006, 2005, my mum and dad waited 75 years.
5: Oh, wow.
22: To see the
5: Leo Barry.
22: Seriously, it was just fantastic. And the following year, when they beat us, and I reckon their captain, the compounding chemist, may have had something to do with that. But anyway. Yeah, I've got no hard feelings, obviously.
5: No, clearly moved on.
2: they were two classic back-to-back grand finals.
5: Still the best call in grand final, Stephen Quatermain, Leo Barry, U-Star.
2: Yeah. I actually called the 2006 grand final for community radio station 3RRR.
5: How'd you go?
2: Terribly. We had just a little TV in the studio, and I'd never done it before, 2006.
5: Okay,
2: So it was the one that West Coast won.
5: Yep.
2: And the problem is all the West Coast footballers had the same sort of peroxide hairdo, and I couldn't tell them apart. Even Chris Judd still had hair at that stage.
5: Well, I interviewed him at the airport the next morning for Channel 7, and my goodness me.
2: So what, they enjoyed themselves?
5: Yep.
2: Okay. Yes, no, but they were two cracking grand finals, and hopefully it's the sort of thing we'll see this coming Saturday. Well, you just never know. Sometimes mentally – teams just get a bit overawed by
5: the day. These sides are close.
2: Yeah.
5: These sides are close. So I can't expect this won't be a blowout.
2: No. Well, it could be high scoring, but it'll be close.
5: It won't be a blowout.
2: No.
5: No.
2: Okay, Roslyn, hello.
1: Oh, good morning, Tom. Good morning, David. The most memorable grand final I ever attended, and it's a bit out of left field here, was VFA, late 1960s, Port Melbourne versus Dandenong.
2: Oh, yes.
1: And, and a couple of girlfriends and myself headed off, and back then Channel O used to televise it.
2: That's right.
1: Live. And then they'd replay it on the Sunday night. And so got home after the game and Mum said, oh, where were you? And I said, oh, we were behind the City Goals, and because it was a punt road. And Dad said, oh, right, very good. And that night getting ready for bed, Dad said, oh, sit up and watch the replay. Oh. So sat up and watched the replay, and in the last quarter, the cameras panned around to a massive fight under the scoreboard, and there was myself and my two girlfriends punching away, and Dad said, oh, you got a few good ones in there.
5: Goodness me.
2: So who are you fighting with, Roslyn?
5: Who wasn't you?
1: The Dandenong supporters.
2: You're a Burrows supporter, were you, for Port Melbourne?
1: Absolutely, and went on to, and still do, Barracks of Sydney.
2: Oh, good.
5: You might have inspired Buster Harlan, who made his debut in 71, who's considered one of the hard blokes of Port Melbourne, and you might have been watching some of the action and decided to take it on himself.
2: The 70s and the 80s, the VFA was very watchable because tough. They only had 16 players on the grounds, and B, there were a lot of fights. Like, they'd started to really try and stop that.
5: They were all wharfies, weren't they?
2: Yeah, they were. I mean, they were really wharfies.
5: And
2: the sad story, when I played football at Melbourne Uni in the 80s, there was a homeless man who used to sort of sleep under the scoreboard, like it had a, you know, where the cricket nets were stored. And he'd drink his bottle of port, then he'd stagger out at half time and sort of dance around. But he'd been a Port Melbourne supporter. And just, up the Burrows, up the Burrows. And I don't know whether he thought he was at the Port Melbourne ground or what was going on. It was sad, but funny at the same time. With a look ahead to the afternoon's program, Tony Moclair is live from the MCG precinct, I think is the modern word. Tony, good morning.
3: Footy Fest is what they're calling it. The place is teeming with people. Ooh. And, Tom, just say the word and I'll pick you up something from the Kylie Chalet, or shorter.
2: Yes, I'm spinning around. Well, I'll be there tomorrow, so I'm looking forward to inspecting the merchandise.
3: Very well patronised. On the show today, 60 years today since the St Kilda Grand Final. We'll be talking about that. Neil Mitchell with a reality check. The most accurate TV show, if you've worked in an industry, that's what he wants to know. We're also talking about pets and how expensive they can be. Manu and Colin from My Kitchen Rules will be visiting me here at the outside broadcast van. And Kev Poulton will talk DIY disasters. There'll also be travel with Jamo talking about Vegas. So I'll see you at the footy.
2: All right, good to hear. Thank you, Tony. We'll take one more quick call. John, good morning.
4: Yeah, good morning, Tom and David. Just got to go back a fair way. I'm a mad Essendon supporter. I have to go back to 93.
2: Ooh, no, that day was a disaster, John.
5: The baby
2: you know
5: bombers.
4: Hey, that's how far I have to go back. But I went to the prelim. We played Adelaide, the Crows at the MCG. The week before the granny and we'll get flogged by about 40 points at half time. And I think Michael Long and Tim Watson and that just unbelievable.
2: Yeah, and if memory serves me correctly, John, about the grand final, Michael Long, I think, got the Norm Smith. And it's like he had his own ball that day and his own paddock of ground just to run around in and no one could touch him.
5: It was Gavin Wanganine too, wasn't it?
2: Very good. Oxford, better leave it there. Good to talk with you.
5: Enjoy your grand final, Tom.
2: Who's going to win on Saturday?
5: I'll tip Brisbane by 11 points.
2: Right, I'll tip Freo. 133693 at 5 to 12.
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10: It is almost midday. We've got news with Stephanie Wackley coming up in a moment. Following that, afternoon starring Tony Moclair. In the running for the weekly Word of the Street Prize is John, who told us about that three-car accident at the corner of Middleborough Road and the Maroondah Highway in Box Hill. No one was hurt, but it did cause traffic woes. The weekly prize we'll give it away this time tomorrow is a $1,000 voucher to spend at Imp Jewellery, the handmade and remodelling specialist. And if you win that, you'll automatically be in the running for the yearly prize, $60,000 towards a Mercedes of your choice, thanks to our great friends at Mercedes-Benz.
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14: -24 degrees in Melbourne, a shower or two tomorrow, a top of 25. It's 12 midday. Good afternoon, I'm Stephanie Wackleweg. Youth crime has dropped in Victoria as the state's record crime rate continues to fall. Kiara Parker reports.
15: The latest crime statistics show youth offending has decreased by 8.1% in the past year to June. Deputy Commissioner Bob Hill says for the first time Victoria has seen repeat offenders in that age group decrease.
16: We've got approximately 65 child offenders who have been charged with 30 or more offences. 12 months ago, that figure was in excess of 100.
15: There were nearly 625,000 criminal offences recorded across Victoria, the crime rate declining by 3.8%, but the recorded crime remains 13.2% higher than 3 years ago. The number of robberies dropped by nearly 23%, home invasions down by 27%, and carjackings and attempted carjackings slowed 25%. Family violence offending decreased by 3%, retail theft climbed by almost 3%, and the number of offenders arrested over allegations of drug trafficking soared by more than 18%. Kiara Parker, Melbourne.
14: An uber masculine wolfie has threatened to tear apart a grand final tradition. Eddie Summerfield reports.
17: Premiership posters are a must for fans from the winning team, but this year Herald Sun cartoonist Mark Knight has been left in shock. Sent back to the drawing board after his Fremantle first draft was knocked back by the club.
18: I drew this big bad Wharfie running with his huge anchor, tats on him, you know, the beautiful anchor tattoos.
17: Knight claims he was told
18: they're not celebrating uber masculinity.
17: Refuted by Dockers president Chris Sutherland.
19: That's not true.
17: Claiming the original wasn't a fair representation.
19: You know, we just wanted to make sure we felt it represented, you know, the broader church that we are today.
17: The new look poster instead has an Alex Pearce-inspired character, dulled down tattoos, stubble replacing a fierce beard. Knight summing up the process.
18: It sounded like I was working on a marketing campaign and not the premiership poster.
17: Eddie Summerfield, Melbourne.
14: The federal government says a breach involving artificial intelligence highlights the need for a digital duty of care. An open AI non-human agent has accessed four government websites, including Medicare. The breach occurred back in June. The company only notified government by email over the weekend. Communications Minister Annika Wells says big tech must be held accountable.
20: The delay in a three-month notification is a perfect example of an unregulated industry where big tech clearly feels like they can do whatever they like, and that's not going to wash here in Australia. That's why we want to legislate a digital duty of care.
14: A woman is fighting for life after she was hit by a truck in Croydon this morning. Police are appealing for witnesses and dash cam owners to come forward after the collision near the intersection of Mount Dandenong and Pars Roads just after 8:30. The driver of the truck was not physically injured and stopped at the scene. After almost a decade as Secretary of Victoria Police Union, Wayne Gatt has resigned. He's taking on a new role leading Victoria's Labour Hire Authority. The Police Association Victoria Board will now commence the process of appointing a new secretary. In finance, the All Ords down 66 points, the dollar buying 70 US cents.
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14: Lachie Neal's grand final fate will be decided this afternoon when Brisbane appeals a one-match striking ban. The club is remaining tight-lipped on its case. There are reports a cleaner vision has emerged that won't favour the Lions midfielder. The AFL Premiership Cup presenters have been locked in. Simon Black has been chosen by Brisbane and Sean McManus given the honour by Fremantle. The President's Cup begins tonight in Illinois. The international team features Minwoo Lee and Adam Scott. It'll be headed up by fellow Australian golfer Jeff Ogilvie.
21: I think everyone comes into these tournaments with optimism. They're very momentum-based tournaments. I mean, look at last... I mean, Montreal was an amazing first 2 days, right? 0-5 was a disaster for us, and then 5-0 was a big success.
14: And the Socceroos are training today ahead of tomorrow night's friendly against Brisbane in Townsville. They'll play a second friendly in Brisbane next Tuesday night. It's 12:05. The state government is unveiling new measures to improve access to medical abortion. New portable ultrasound machines will be rolled out for the state's 20 sexual and reproductive health hubs. They'll help confirm early pregnancy sooner and cost $480,000. Health Minister Ingrid Stitt says it'll mean women get faster access to healthcare.
22: Women who are in, particularly in regional and rural parts of our state, don't have to travel long distances or wait for periods of time in order to get the ultrasounds that they need.
14: Barnaby Joyce is adamant discussions are underway to form government between One Nation and the Coalition after the next election. Opposition leader Angus Taylor is refuting that talks are taking place with the minor party, which is polling above both Labor and the LNP. But Barnaby Joyce says you can't wait until after the next election to have these conversations.
23: We all know underneath, when the microphone's off, that's exactly what they're thinking. That's exactly what they're trying to work out how to do it. There's no way on God's earth under current polling you're going to have one person on the non-socialist side that's going to have the numbers. That's how the polling is right now.
14: The gap to Aldi as Australia's most affordable supermarket has narrowed significantly over the past 3 months. Choice's quarterly grocery basket research has found all four of the major retailers experienced price increases since June. Editorial director Mark Sorels says the German chain's lead has shrunk to just 85 cents on their test shop.
24: The gap is a bit tighter than normal, but yep, Aldi still comes out on top. Number two, Woolies. Number three, Coles. And coming in at a pretty distant last is IGA.
14: Returning to sport, Australia begins its three-match one-day series against South Africa in Durban tonight. Mitch Marsh to captain the side with Pat Cummins to miss the first match of the series.
25: We work really well together. Pat's
0: main focus is the test group, and a lot of our bowlers and him in particular are preparing for that test series.
14: And England soccer captain Harry Kane is considering a future in the NFL. The 33-year-old is toying with becoming a kicker with a potential spell in America's Major League Soccer to help him make the transition. That's the latest news and sport.
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3: I'm Daniel Brewer with your local news and sport. The CFA are urging Gippslanders to take precautions when using their barbecues, especially this long weekend. Spokesperson for the CFA, James Taylor, says it's vitally important to check everything before lighting up.
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3: Farmers have just under a week to apply for funding from BlazeAid to help prepare them for the upcoming fire season. 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In sport, the Latrobe Valley Hockey Association are inviting girls and women to give hockey a try next Wednesday at Churchill Hockey Ground. There'll also be a free sausage sizzle for midday. That's the latest in local news and sport.
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3: Your four-day forecast for Gippsland and the Valley, fine and clear for the remainder of your Thursday. Overnight temperatures across the region between 9 and 13. Tomorrow, partly cloudy with a high chance of showers, most likely in the late afternoon and evening, 26. Saturday, cloudy with a very high chance of showers, 15. Sunday, cloudy with a medium chance of showers, 15. Right now, it's 23 degrees.
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It's New Order and Bizarre Love Triangle on Thursday, even though it distinctly feels like Friday. Because hopefully, for a lot of people, maybe yourself included, you've got the long weekend, Friday, Saturday, Sunday. Other than those champions that work in emergency services, other champions that keep things running, like petrol stations, and of course, the wonderful people in hospitality. So we've got places to be this long weekend. Thank you to all of you if you're working, even though, again, today distinctly feels like Friday, doesn't it? Coming up in minutes, Whitney Houston, How Will I Know? Men at Work, Overkill now at Gippsland Golds.

0: 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You won't miss a minute of the action of the AFL Grand Final. We will kick things off with Off the Bench Saturday morning. We roll straight into crunch time at midday. 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

0: 98.3 FM and East Gippsland, 1242 AM. Huey Lewis and the news, stuck with you. Hello. Matt Cummins this afternoon, scanning the weather forecast for the weekend, because originally I'd planned to tell you we could be outdoors for watching the AFL Grand Final. That may not be an option, or at least, I'll be honest with you, there's a slight risk you might have to take an umbrella if you're outdoors somewhere. Having said that, Port Albert has organised a wonderful grand final day. You do need to register your details. I'll give you the website in just a moment's time. But you could watch the AFL grand final there with a whole bunch of like-minded sports fans indoors, out of the weather. Details on our website, gippslandsgold.com.au.
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98.3 FM in East Gippsland, 12:42 AM across the valley. It's Gippsland's Gold. 1 o'clock in just a moment's time. We'll update you with the news, then straight back to the music with the rhythm of the night.

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13: 24 degrees in Melbourne, a shower or two tomorrow, a top of 25. It's 1 o'clock. Good afternoon. I'm Stephanie Wackleweek. Home invasions in Victoria have dropped by 27% over the past year. The latest crime statistics show there were nearly 625,000 criminal offences recorded in the year to June. The crime rate declined by 3.8%, but still remains 13% higher than 3 years ago. The top three contributors to overall crime remains breaches of orders, including bail conditions, theft from motor vehicle and assault-related offences. Deputy Commissioner Bob Hill says youth offending has gone down by 8%.
14: We've got approximately 65 child offenders who have been charged with 30 or more offences. 12 months ago, that figure was in excess of 100. So we've seen a reduction in these hardcore child offences. Those aged between 30 and 34 are the most prominent age group that we've charged over this 12-month period.
13: A rogue AI agent has managed to hack into four government websites, including Medicare. Federal politics reporter Nelson Scott.
15: A non-human agent from OpenAI has gained unauthorised access to data from Medicare, the Victorian Health Department, the New South Wales Crime Statistics Bureau, and the Institute of Health and Welfare. The websites were breached in June, but the tech giant only emailed the government about it last week. The Prime Minister has confirmed no personal medical records were accessed, but a task force has been established to investigate. Anthony Albanese says he's spoken with OpenAI Chief Executive Sam Altman.
16: To express Australia's extreme concern about this incident.
15: Opposition leader Angus Taylor claims our cyber defence capabilities aren't match fit.
17: It's a serious warning about security of systems, government systems.
15: OpenAI has launched its own investigation into the breach. Nelson Scott, Canberra.
13: A woman is fighting for life in hospital after she was struck by a truck at Croydon this morning. The truck driver wasn't injured and stopped at the scene at the intersection of Mount Dandenong and Pars Roads. Anyone with dashcam footage is urged to call Crime Stoppers. Well, preparations are in full swing for pop princess Kylie Minogue ahead of Saturday's grand final. Laura Spurway reports.
1: Kylie Minogue fronted an exclusive room of media and cameras ahead of Saturday's pre-game performance. The 58-year-old, who's from Melbourne, says the time is finally right to do an AFL grand final show after the league had been chasing her as a headline act for years. She'll be supported by Mike Brady, G Flip and Michael Painter singing the national anthem, and has been talking to footy players for advice. At the MCG, Laura Spurway reporting.
13: In finance, the All Ords down 72 points this hour.
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13: Fremantle's grand final squad is currently flying from Perth to Melbourne. The Dockers yet to reveal their lineup, with Brennan Cox a chance to return from a calf injury. Brisbane is expected to recall Noah Ainsworth if Lachie Neal fails to overturn his one-match ban when he faces the AFL Appeals Board. The AFL will allow Fremantle to activate Wharfie time once during Saturday's Premiership decider. As part of the agreement, Brisbane has permission to play celebration songs after each goal. League boss Andrew Dillon says it will make the game more engaging for fans.
18: The Brisbane Lions fans love their songs after the goals, and for Fremantle, they run a different program which has a number of songs on rotation, but at potentially at an appropriate time, Wharfie time gets played. And if we do get to that stage of the game, it'll mean we've got a cracking game because it'll be very close.
13: Brisbane Triple Premiership player Simon Black will present the cup to the Lions if they win on Saturday. That's the latest news and sport.
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19: I'm Daniel Brewer with your local news and sport. Wildlife authorities have launched the annual Operation Soho, with threatened hooded plovers beginning their nesting season on local beaches. The conservation regulator, regional operations manager for Gippsland, Lauren Q, says officers will be out in force.
20: So in Gippsland, we've got roughly about 8 sites that we know of at the moment. These birds and their fledglings are quite rare. There's less than 700 left, so they're quite a vulnerable species and quite worthy of protection.
19: Today is World Cancer Research Day, with residents across Gippsland urged to donate and show their support for groundbreaking research projects. In sport, now that football and netball have finished, attention now turns to summer sports. Loyang B Cricket Latrobe Valley, Bairnsdale Cricket Association and Salmafra Cricket Association seasons all commence on Saturday the 3rd of October. That's the latest in local news and sport.
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19: Your 4-day forecast for Gippsland and the Valley, fine and clear for the remainder of your Thursday. Overnight temperatures across the region between 9 and 13. Tomorrow, partly cloudy with a high chance of showers, most likely in the late afternoon and evening, 26. Saturday, cloudy with a very high chance of showers, 15. Sunday, cloudy with a medium chance of showers, 15. Currently, it's 24 degrees.
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0: 98.3 FM in East Gippsland, 12:42 AM. It's Gippsland's Gold. Hello, Matt Cummins this afternoon. I've got good news, then I'm throwing down a challenge, Gippsland. All right, first to the good news. I was invited on Tuesday night to the A Better Life for Foster Kids unveiling of the grand total amount of money raised from this year's biggest PJ Day. 45 schools, plenty of businesses, and we raised together, with your help, an incredible $63,000, Gippsland. That does deserve a massive round of applause. Thank you so much for being a part of it. It's a wonderful charity, we know, but I reckon we can do better. And here's where I'm throwing down the challenge. So 45 schools, that's incredible. I think through schools that do such amazing grassroots fundraising, we're probably not going to get that number too much higher. But where we can is businesses. So if you saw us on our social media, you were wondering what the crazy kids from the radio station were doing wearing PJs all day. Well, it was for this great cause. But there are other businesses involved, and we need to see more of them across the length and breadth of Gippsland. You want to be involved? Just watch the website, abetterlifeforfosterkids.org.au, and let's make 2027 the biggest year yet.
1: Hi, I'm Nader from Gippsland's Gold. Now, considering my kids are usually awake before the sunrise, I thought I may as well get up then too. 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I'll talk Gippsland things with local Gippslanders, local events, fundraisers, activities, and news from your backyard. 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

0: 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As we get close enough now to 2 o'clock, you can almost see it. It's on the horizon, that's for sure. Coming up for us in minutes, we'll play Kiss. And Joe Cocker. Hold that thought, Joe. We'll hear that song in full in minutes here at Gippsland's Gold.
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15: 25 degrees in Melbourne, a shower or two tomorrow, a top of 25. It's 2 o'clock. Good afternoon, I'm Stephanie Wackler-Wigg. The state opposition says more police officers are still desperately needed in Victoria despite a drop in crime. New statistics show the crime rate, which accounts for population growth, declined by 3.8%, but the recorded crime remains at 13% higher than it was 3 years ago. Shadow Police Minister Brad Batten says on average, a crime is still committed every 50 seconds.
16: Aggravated burglaries continue to haunt Victorians all the way across this state. We even saw last night another firebombing, another stabbing, yet Ben Carroll and Labor went into this chamber yesterday and voted against Jack's law to take knives off the streets. Victorians genuinely feel unsafe.
15: A 43-year-old man on bail has been charged after a funeral home in Warragul was set on fire last night. He's accused of smashing several of the building's windows before throwing an item inside, igniting the blaze. It caused significant damage. Thankfully, a staff member managed to escape uninjured. The federal government says it will investigate whether a breach involving artificial intelligence was against the law. An agent from tech firm OpenAI infiltrated four government websites in June, including Medicare. Labor was only informed about the incident last week, but has confirmed no personal patient records were accessed. Deputy Prime Minister Richard Marles says the non-human agent accessed the data independently of OpenAI.
17: It did not behave in accordance with what, you know, the guidelines of that portal were doing. It asked a question, the information was not given, and rather than leaving at that point, it scaled the fence. That is our concern here.
15: Australia's unemployment rate has increased over the past month as more people are in the market looking for a job. Federal Politics editor Michael Packey.
18: The unemployment rate has climbed to 4.6% in August. That's up slightly from the July result. The increase has been mainly driven by a rise in the participation rate. This is the number of people in the market actively looking for a job, confident they'll be able to land some work. About 40,000 jobs were created over the month, but all of them part-time, with a drop in full-time roles. The data from the Bureau of Statistics shows an increase in the number of hours worked, which means some people are seeking extra shifts or working multiple jobs to deal with cost of living pressures. Michael Packey reporting.
15: In finance, the All Ords down 68 points this hour.
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15: The AFL is bringing a taste of Perth and Brisbane to the MCG this grand final day with both clubs to activate their home ground traditions. Jordan Tunbridge reports.
20: Warfy time is coming to the MCG. Fremantle's famous fan ritual has been given the green light for Saturday, with the bells from AC/DC's Hell's Bells to ring around the ground as giant waves crash across the big screens. The Dockers have unleashed it during tense moments at home games this season, whipping the Purple Army into a frenzy.
21: What we want for the grand final is something that engages our fans, and potentially at an appropriate time, Warfy time gets played.
20: AFL boss Andrew Dillon says Brisbane will get a taste of home too, with player celebration songs.
21: Well, what we did was work through with the clubs, and the Brisbane Lions fans love their songs after the goals.
20: Jordan Tunbridge, Melbourne.
15: Brisbane star Lachie Neal is challenging his one-match ban at the AFL Appeals Board this afternoon in a bid to play in the grand final. That's the latest news and sport.
22: Aussie men deserve to look and feel their best. That's where Hims comes in. Go to hims.com.au. Hims,
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5: I'm Daniel Brewer with your local news and sport. AFL Grand Final action will hit the big screen in Traralgon on Saturday, with live entertainment and family activities also on offer at GPAC. More information can be found on the Latrobe City Council Facebook page. Victoria Police are warning motorists across Gippsland there will be zero tolerance over the long weekend as it launches Operation Scoreboard tomorrow. East Gippsland Police Service Area Superintendent Mark Edwards says they will be out in force.
23: We have a lot of what we call secondary road networks right across Gippsland, so not talking so much about the major highways, we will be policing those. Those secondary road networks that link up our towns, we find that they're really, really busy roads. And a lot of people actually use those roads as a way of avoiding the highway.
5: In sport, the V-Lion Cup has concluded, showcasing the best under-15 footballers from across Victoria. That's the latest in local news and sport.
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5: Your 4-day forecast for Gippsland and the Valley, fine and clear for the remainder of your Thursday. Overnight temperatures across the region between 9 and 13. Tomorrow, partly cloudy with a high chance of showers, most likely in the late afternoon and evening, 26. Saturday, cloudy with a very high chance of showers, 15. Sunday, cloudy with a medium chance of showers, 15. Right now, it's 25 degrees.

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0: 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There's Kiss, Shout It Out Loud. Hello, Matt Cummins this afternoon. A busy morning tomorrow at TTU. Before it gets too hot, something that the kids can get involved in on the oval there. A lot of Oz kickers will be out and about. Some messy play for the kids. Fire trucks there as well. You can read all about it at gippslandsgoal.com.au. A free event for kids and something to keep them occupied on the grand final public holiday.
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0: Such a huge song, Gippsland. Original Sin, In Excess. It's Matt Cummins this afternoon filling in for Nathan, who, of course, is back on Monday and back on breakfast. Yes, he's going to take over hosting the Morning Rush for us so we can get you even more local stories, local information, local people on your local radio station. 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

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Wouldn't matter if you had 100 men or more, nothing can be done.

0: 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The latest in news details next at Gippsland's Gold. 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
16: 25 degrees in Melbourne, a shower or two tomorrow, a top of 25. It's 3 o'clock. Good afternoon, I'm Stephanie Wackleweek. Youth crime has dropped by 8% in Victoria as the state's record crime rate continues to fall. There were nearly 625,000 criminal offences recorded across the state in the year to June. The overall crime rate declined by 3.8%, but it still remains 13% higher than 3 years ago. Deputy Commissioner Bob Hill says there are a number of reasons for the reduction in young offenders in particular.
17: The minimum age of criminal responsibility has shifted during this period. So the 10, 11, 12-year-olds are no longer part of this group. A lot of these perpetrators, these high-end offenders at this age, have been incarcerated. Also, we've got the electronic monitoring of bail introduced. So a number of these hardcore child offenders are now being monitored.
16: The top three contributors to overall crime remains breaches of orders, including bail conditions, theft of motor vehicle and assault-related offences. An employee has fled the black room of a tobacco shop in Watsonia after it was set on fire last night. Emergency services were called to the blaze at the store on Watsonia Road about 7:30. The employee wasn't injured. No arrests have been made. The Premier says he spoke to Prime Minister Anthony Albanese late last night after an open AI agent hacked into four government websites, including Medicare. The incident happened in June, but the government was only notified by email last week. Ben Carroll says the federal government is working through any potential impacts.
18: What he has been able to assure me, though, his initial advice is there has been no compromise of personal private information, but we are stressed this is early days in the investigation.
16: Australia's unemployment rate has increased to 4.6% over the past month, but almost 40,000 jobs were still created. The rise is on the back of an increase in the participation rate, which means more people are actively looking for work, confident they'll land a role. The August data shows a drop in full-time positions over the month, but a big jump in part-time roles. Pop princess Kylie Minogue says she's still pinching herself ahead of Saturday's grand final performance. She says it still feels surreal to be performing on the hallowed turf of the MCG.
19: Before the sound system was on, I was just doing a sound check with my girls, the other singers, and it just struck me like no one else could hear us. We could hear everything in our ears, but I'm like, I'm singing center stage of the MCG. It was just, I just had that little moment for myself, which was amazing and a beautiful emotion.
16: In finance, the All Ords down 60 points, the Aussie dollar buying 70 US cents.
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16: Brisbane star Lachie Neale will soon learn his fate as he makes a last-ditch bid to play in Saturday's AFL Grand Final. Neale faces the AFL Appeals Board in the next hour, challenging a one-match ban for striking Hawthorn's Jack Ginnivan. The Lions must prove the tribunal made an error, reached an unreasonable decision or imposed an excessive penalty. If unsuccessful, he is expected to be replaced in the lineup by Noah Ainsworth, when teams are announced tonight. Meantime, AFL boss Andrew Dillon expects a near-capacity crowd despite the forecast for wet weather.
21: It sold out within minutes, and so now it's just down to the MCC member walk-up, and we've been seeing during the finals incredible crowds come through the MCC members. So we'll have a crowd that will tip over just over 100,000. It's going to be huge, and we're expecting, you know, big viewership across the country as well.
16: That's the latest news and sport.
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24: I'm Daniel Brewer with your local news and sport. The CFA are urging Gippslanders to take precautions when using their barbecues, especially this long weekend. Spokesperson for the CFA, James Taylor, says it's vitally important to check everything before lighting up.
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24: Farmers have just under a week to apply for funding from BlazeAid to help prepare them for the upcoming fire season. 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In sport, the Latrobe Valley Hockey Association are inviting girls and women to give hockey a try next Wednesday at Churchill Hockey Ground. There'll also be a free sausage sizzle for midday. That's the latest in local news and sport.
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24: Your 4-day forecast for Gippsland and the Valley, fine and clear for the remainder of your Thursday. Overnight temperatures across the region between 9 and 13. Tomorrow partly cloudy with a high chance of showers, most likely in the late afternoon and evening 26. Saturday cloudy with a very high chance of showers 15. Sunday cloudy with a medium chance of showers 15. Currently it's 24 degrees.
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1: It's not time to make a change. 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

0: So good. The Eagles, Life in the Fast Lane on Gippsland's Gold. Oh, love that. And the Proclaimers, I'm on my way. If you're on your way home for an early mark to get into the long weekend, have your luck. Hey, we don't have Sports Day back tonight, but we do have Hard Rated, the Premiership Preview with Kane Corns, Adam Simpson and Tom Morris. They will be all over the footy for Saturday. Can't believe we're at this point in the year already. G'day, it's Karen Prater. Looking forward to some talking heads. And she was right after this.
1: Your website.
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0: 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Hope you're enjoying the afternoon. You might be counting down to home time. Well, you know what? We've got some good songs to keep you company on the way. Bryan Adams, Summer of 69. We'll hear from Ram Jam, Black Betty. And today is World Cancer Research Day. It's a major fundraiser. We'll have details coming up with Daniel Brewer.
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14: 25 degrees in Melbourne, a shower or two tomorrow, a top of 25. It's 4 o'clock. Good afternoon, I'm Stephanie Wackelig. Emergency crews are on the scene of a serious bus crash in the Yarra Ranges. It's understood a tour bus collided with a number of other vehicles on the Melba Highway near Two Hills Road at Glenburn. The extent of injuries is not yet known. A man has been stabbed in broad daylight in Chapel Street, Windsor. It's alleged a 48-year-old homeless man stabbed another man at about 12:30 this afternoon. The injured man was taken to hospital with non-life-threatening injuries. His alleged attacker has been arrested. The Fremantle Dockers grand final squad has just arrived in Melbourne ahead of Saturday's clash against Brisbane at the MCG. Dockers defender Jordan Clark playing down the hype around the biggest game of the year and has no concerns about a bit of rain on the forecast.
15: No, it wouldn't affect us too much. It's game of footy, goalpost at each end, same for both teams. So, it's just another game really. We're coming over to Melbourne, which we do a lot throughout the year. And we're pretty comfortable with our processes. So, it's just another game of footy that we're pretty excited to play.
14: The Premier says extending pub opening hours is about reducing red tape. The state government has unveiled new licences for pubs that will allow them to extend their trading hours from 1am until 3am if the government is re-elected. Ben Carroll says the hurdles venues have had to jump through to stay open later were ridiculous.
16: I'm about reducing red tape and making it easier. So automatically now they'll be open to 3am and that'll be a decision of the publican. We're about making sure pubs are there in the local community, know they're backed by our government, and know we want more jobs and more patrons in them as well.
14: OpenAI says it's undertaking an extensive review into its systems after one of its non-human agents infiltrated Medicare. The federal government was only alerted to the incident over the weekend, despite the breach occurring in June. No personal information is believed to have been compromised, but a task force has been established to investigate. OpenAI chief executive Sam Altman says the technology needs human oversight.
17: We need a mechanism for complementary national and international frontier AI standards. Standards for measuring capabilities, assessing risks, determining whether safeguards are sufficient, and preserving meaningful human oversight.
14: Almost 40,000 jobs were created over the past month, but all of them are part-time positions. Latest data shows Australia's unemployment rate climbed to 4.6% in August. The increase was mainly driven by a rise in the participation rate, which means more people are actively looking for work, confident they'll land a role. In finance, the All Ords down 62 points this hour.
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14: Lachie Neal is about to make one final bid to play in Saturday's AFL Grand Final. Jordan Tunbridge reports.
18: Brisbane is making a last-ditch attempt to overturn Lachie Neal's one-match ban for striking Hawthorn's Jack Ginnivan. The Lions are taking the case to the AFL Appeals Board after the tribunal upheld his suspension. Neal insists it wasn't a strike, but a bump or body check, although reports suggest cleaner vision has since emerged that won't help his case. Having already flown to Melbourne with his teammates, the dual Brownlow medalist must now prove the tribunal made an error, reached an unreasonable decision, or imposed an excessive penalty. If he fails, Neil will be watching from the sidelines as Brisbane takes on his former club, Fremantle. Jordan Tunbridge, Melbourne.
14: Brisbane has chosen triple premiership player Simon Black to present the Premiership Cup to the Lions if they win the grand final. Early this week, Fremantle picked inaugural Dogger Sean McManus to do the honours. That's the latest news and sport.
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21: I'm Daniel Brewer with your local news and sport.
0: Wildlife authorities have launched the annual Operation Soho, with threatened hooded plovers beginning their nesting season on local beaches. The Conservation Regulator, Regional Operations Manager for Gippsland, Lauren Kew, says officers will be out in force.
21: So in Gippsland, we've got roughly about 8 sites that we know of at the moment. These birds and their fledglings are quite rare. There's less than 700 left, so they're quite a vulnerable species and quite worthy of protection.
0: Today is World Cancer Research Day, with residents across Gippsland urged to donate and show their support for groundbreaking research projects. In sport, now that football and netball have finished, attention now turns to summer sports. Loyang B Cricket Latrobe Valley, Bairnsdale Cricket Association and Salmafra Cricket Association seasons all commence on Saturday the 3rd of October. That's the latest in local news and sport.
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0: Your 4-day forecast for Gippsland and the Valley, fine and clear for the remainder of your Thursday. Overnight temperatures across the region between 9 and 13. Tomorrow partly cloudy with a high chance of showers, most likely in the late afternoon and evening 26. Saturday cloudy with a very high chance of showers 15. Sunday cloudy with a medium chance of showers 15. Currently it's 24 degrees.
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It's the Eurythmics Thorn in My Side on Gippsland's Gold. It's 10 in a row. Hello there, it's Karen Prater. Hope you're enjoying the school holidays. Not quite halfway yet, but plenty happening, especially with the big AFL Grand Final smack bang in the middle of it. We've got Spandau Ballet on the way. Right now, some classic John Bon Jovi. It's Blaze of Glory.

$10,000 to get you wherever you dream of, thanks to your local McDonald's Gippsland restaurant and Gippsland's Gold. 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Enter now.

It's 10 in a row. What a legend. John Farnham, you're the voice on Gippsland's Gold. If you're looking at the long weekend and what to do, tomorrow there will be a shower or two, 26 degrees, and then the temperatures plummet. Grand final day, showers and just 15 degrees. Sunday, a shower or two, 15, and then, of course, finding up on Monday, mostly sunny and 18. We have John Mellencamp still to come right now. It's Jimmy Cliff. I can see clearly now.

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0: 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Maccas Anywhere in the World returns. 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
15: Lily Martin, a single mum from Meetung, has built the Do It For Foundation to fill the gaps NDIS and the system leave for regional families like hers. 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A number of East Gippsland businesses are already on board as sponsors. Lily is also looking for people to run alongside her.
14: If it's happening in Gippsland, it's part of Gippsland Connected under the events section of gippslandsgold.com.au.

0: Better music and more of it on Gippsland's Gold. Hope you're enjoying your day. If you're about to down tools and head off for the long weekend, we have the perfect soundtrack for you after five. Los Lobos, La Bamba. We'll get on Kenny Rogers, The Gambler, great driving song. And the AFL Grand Final will be shown on the big screen at GPAC. We have details coming up in local news with Daniel Brewer.
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1: 24 degrees in Melbourne, a shower or two tomorrow, a top of 25. It's 5 o'clock. Good afternoon. I'm Stephanie Wackelwig. As many as 21 patients have been assessed by paramedics following a major bus crash in the Yarra Ranges. A tour bus is believed to have collided with a number of other vehicles on the Melba Highway near Two Hills Road at Glenburn at about 2:30. A teenage male has been flown to the Alfred in a serious condition with upper body injuries. A man in his 50s is being taken to hospital in a serious condition. A teenage girl in a stable condition, while 16 other patients did not require further treatment. Fremantle has landed in Melbourne with all eyes on one key defender ahead of Saturday's grand final. Jordan Tunbridge reports from the airport.
16: A flight across the nation for the biggest game on the AFL calendar. The Fremantle Dockers touching down a day after their opponents, the Brisbane Lions. Brennan Cox had plenty of cameras in his face, the centre of attention as he looks to return from a calf injury. Teammate Jordan Clark stopping for a chat as he collected his bags, insisting Cox is ready to go if called upon.
17: Oh, absolutely, yeah. Coxie's been a wonderful player for us since I've been at the club and even before my time. So if he comes in or whichever way it falls, I'm confident in both players.
16: But his return would likely come at the expense of Oscar McDonald, who looked far more subdued walking through the terminal.
17: There's always a heartbreak story and unfortunately it's got to happen every year, and however it falls, we just wrap our arms around whoever it is and they're still part of us.
16: The selection suspense won't last much longer. Teams are named tonight. Jordan Tunbridge, Melbourne Airport.
1: Opposition leader Jess Wilson says the number of victims in Victoria remains unacceptable despite the fall in crime. The latest statistics show youth offending has decreased by 8% in the year to June. However, there were nearly 625,000 criminal offences recorded across the state in that same period.
18: We will recruit 3,000 new police officers so that we can reopen the more than 40 police stations that have reduced their hours or closed their doors under this Labor government. We will put in place a one-strike rule for bail, so that if you break bail, you will go to jail. No ifs, no buts.
1: A 48-year-old man is in police custody following a stabbing in Windsor. It's alleged the homeless man stabbed another man on Chapel Street at around 12:30. The victim was taken to hospital with non-life-threatening injuries. Pop princess Kylie Minogue is remaining tight-lipped on the set list ahead of Saturday's grand final performance.
19: I can't give much away, but for songs, I tried to choose songs that people know, a little bit of nostalgia, a little bit of fun, a few surprises.
1: In finance, the All Ords down 59 points at the close.
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1: Lachie Neal's AFL Appeals Board hearing is underway as he attempts to overturn a one-match ban. The AFL attempted to introduce new vision of the Brisbane Stars' strike on Hawthorn's Jack Ginnivan, but it was rejected. Brisbane argues the Lions made an error of law by failing to decide there were exceptional and compelling circumstances in that he would miss a grand final for a relatively minor offence. They've also argued if the ban is upheld, it should be served in round one next year. Lions Triple Premiership player Simon Black will present the cup to the Lions if they win on Saturday. Earlier this week, Fremantle named Sean McManus as their cup presenter. The AFL will allow Fremantle to activate Wharfie time once during Saturday's Premiership decider. As part of the agreement, Brisbane has permission to play celebration songs after each goal. And Melbourne has re-signed Premiership defender Kristen Salem for next season. That's the latest news and sport.
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23: I'm Daniel Brewer with your local news and sport. AFL Grand Final action will hit the big screen in Traralgon on Saturday, with live entertainment and family activities also on offer at GPAC. More information can be found on the Latrobe City Council Facebook page. Victoria Police are warning motorists across Gippsland there will be zero tolerance over the long weekend as it launches Operation Scoreboard tomorrow. East Gippsland Police Service Area Superintendent Mark Edwards says they will be out in force.
24: We have a lot of what we call secondary road networks right across Gippsland, so not talking so much about the major highways, we will be policing those. Those secondary road networks that link up our towns, we find that they're really, really busy roads, and a lot of people actually use those roads as a way of avoiding the highway.
23: In sport, the V-Lion Cup has concluded, showcasing the best under-15 footballers from across Victoria. That's the latest in local news and sport.
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26: Hi, it's Jared Whateley. 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
27: Clearly a two-time Brownlow medalist is a big blow. You know,
2: And they're two elite midfields. Both these midfields are very deep. And I think Brisbane is probably a touch deeper. Yeah, and if that's the case, I mean, it's once the game starts, it won't be a blow, I think, you know, because you have good players missing at all sorts of times. Unfortunately, it's a grand final. But I think with Zach Bailey and, you know, and Levi Ashcroft and Will Ashcroft and Dunkley and McCluggage in great form last week, they've got Berry who can come back inside if they were to bring Fletcher to a wing. So they've got enough support to go to a grand final and be still really confident that they can win. But, you know, one of your aces is not in your hand, so you actually can't play. And we've seen what he did last year and a half in a grand final. If he did that for a full quarter, he'd be a Norm Smith medalist and Brisbane would win another grand final. That's probably as simple as that.
26: And Bruce McAvaney on the Dockers' quest for an inaugural premiership.
3: I think there will be a moment where we think they can win, you know, when that moment occurs, hopefully for Dockers supporters it's late. But, you know, this is a very exciting team. It's always something when a team wins their first grand final. And, you know, you've got to go back to Port Adelaide now and we're waiting for the Giants and we're waiting for the Suns. But Freo have had that very long wait.
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28: Your four-day forecast for Gippsland and the Valley has a strong wind warning tonight for the East Gippsland coast. Partly cloudy the rest of the night. Winds are 25 k's and overnight temperatures falling to between 9 and 13. Tomorrow, strong wind warning for the East Gippsland coast again and partly cloudy. Medium chance of rain with a chance for thunderstorm from the late morning, top of 25 degrees. Saturday, cloudy with a very high chance of rain and a top of 15. And Sunday, cloudy, high chance of showers and a top of 15 degrees as well. Currently, it's 23 degrees.
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Oh, we are in for the best long weekend. Plenty of footy action on Saturday. Where are you going to watch it? Are you having a get-together with friends, or you're heading to the pub? Maybe GPAC? Hey, we've got Los Lobos on the way right now. Billy Idol, White Wedding on Gippsland's Gold.

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1: On a warm summer's evening, on a train bound for nowhere, I met up with a gambler. We were both too tired to sleep, so we took turns of staring out the window at the darkness till boredom overtook us. And he began to speak. He said, "Son, I've made a life

The Oils, Beds Are Burning on Gippsland's Gold. Great song. The weather for grand final day in Melbourne on Saturday, it's going to be a wet one. Showers and 15, possibly 3 to 15 mil of rain. It'll be a very, very interesting footy final. We've got ABBA on the way. Right now, Simply Red. This is Stars on Gippsland's Gold.

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0: Such a good song to finish up 10 in a row. Dead or Alive, You Spin Me Around. And what about ABBA's SOS on Gippsland's Gold? So good. The Morning Rush with Sean and Monkey return on Monday after the long weekend. They, of course, will catch up with Jared Waitley for the lowdown on the grand final results of the AFL. They'll play radio's categories. Peter Ford joins them with the latest entertainment news. And you still have time to be September's Caller of the Month. You could win two tickets to see the Neil Diamond musical in Melbourne, Beautiful Noise. Make sure you tune in Monday morning from 6 for the Morning Rush on Gippsland's Gold.
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0: 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Well, in fact, hard-rated, the Premiership Preview with Kane Corns, Adam Simpson and Tom Morris. It's coming up next for an hour. And good luck with your footy team if they're playing on Saturday. And I hope you enjoy the long weekend. I'll catch you next week.
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16: Your four-day forecast for Gippsland and the Valley has a strong wind warning tonight for the East Gippsland coast. Partly cloudy the rest of the night. Winds are 25 k's and overnight temperatures falling to between 9 and 13. Tomorrow, strong wind warning for the East Gippsland coast again and partly cloudy. Medium chance of rain with a chance for thunderstorm from the late morning. Top of 25 degrees. Saturday, cloudy with a very high chance of rain and a top of 15. And Sunday, cloudy. High chance of showers and a top of 15 degrees as well. At the moment, it's 22 degrees.
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18: 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Hard-rated. Born cheeky. Welcome to Hard-rated, the Premiership preview with Kane Corns, Adam Simpson and Tom Morris.
19: Nicely done, Nims. Hello, welcome. We're at the pub outside gate 2 at the MCG, all for Hard Rated. It's the Premiership preview, and it all thanks to the new Hard Rated Orange Passion Fruit in stores now. What a panel we have got going as we sort out our little noise issues, which happens from time to time, but we'll get that. Tom Morris is with me, one of the best news breakers in the business. Huge show. We'll give you that Lachie Neale decision as soon as it drops. You're monitoring that. Good evening, Tom.
20: G'day, Kane. Good to be here. Great to be in the pub outside gate 2 at the MCG for Hard Rated.
19: It's amazing.
20: Great atmosphere. Lots of Dockers supporters. Yep. Not as many Brisbane supporters. Oof. Is that a sign of things to come? I don't know.
19: I think they're going to make some noise. And the purple has been everywhere in the streets of Melbourne, great, which has been it? A nice sight. I'm not sure our next guest loves the sight of purple, but he's a premiership coach, he's a premiership player, and he is a gun now in the media. He's not going to take the North Melbourne job, which is good for us because we get to keep him. He's done a magnificent job. His name is Adam Simpson. Simo, good evening.
21: Hey, guys. Can everyone hear me on this headphone? Yeah, I'm a little bit worried about Fremantle. Because it'll take away all my cashies back in. Having another premiership coach there. So time will tell. We've seen a lot of Fremantle supporters. They're a little bit nervous, but looking forward to Sunday afternoon.
19: So they've gone from probably confident right throughout the year to a fraction nervous after the Hawthorn final.
20: Yes.
19: And now back to... I think they're liking that Brisbane matchup. Anyway, we'll have a deep dive into the game a little bit later on, but let's get to some news off the top.
20: Yeah, can I just say one thing? There's a family out the back that booked flights in April. They were so confident they were going to be here, and I reckon at halftime last week, they would have been nervous.
19: What'd they pay for those flights?
20: No,
19: it would have been cheap back then.
20: Oh, right.
19: Cheap back then.
20: I don't know.
22: It's ridiculous, though. It's ridiculous. It's been happening.
20: We lost him. That's right. We'll talk. You want Lachie Neale stuff, do you?
19: Well, I just want the decision, really. Like, well, give us what they're trying to do. They're trying to say, can we suspend him for round one next year?
20: Yeah. So the Brisbane Lions are arguing that an option should be to let him play the grand final and suspend him for round one next year, at which point he'll be playing for Collingwood. So can you imagine that if he got suspended for the first game he plays for the Magpies? Their main argument is that the exceptional record clause should have applied. And it hasn't applied. Now, the AFL is arguing, Simo, that he's been charged with striking 3 times before and got 3 fines. So he actually doesn't have an exceptional record. He just has never been suspended before.
22: Yeah. Well, this whole thing's on him anyway. So, I mean, if he gets off...
19: No sympathy?
22: No, none. He should get off. But if he doesn't get off, that's totally on him. Don't you think?
19: Probably, yeah. I mean, my gut feel is I can't have someone missing a grand final for that. Yeah. But then I think, probably been a bit soft on the others that have been done. And what was he thinking?
22: Yeah.
19: That's sort of where I landed.
22: I think he should get off, but but if he doesn't get off, I don't think we're blaming the AFL or the tribunal, are we?
20: Yeah, and what about Sammy Edmonds' report this morning around new vision that's
0: emerged?
20: Why
0: wouldn't they use that? I can't get my head around if there's new vision to be seen and the vision that we had initially wasn't great, why wouldn't we use the new vision?
20: Because this, what we're seeing today, this process isn't a retrial, it is an appeal of the original trial.
0: But if there's new evidence to put into the appeal, you use it, surely.
20: No, you can't have new evidence.
0: What do you mean? What's the point of an appeal?
20: What Brisbane is
3: saying... We're not lawyers, Kane.
0: I understand.
20: I'm trying to explain the best way I can.
3: We don't know the law.
0: Say if someone was charged criminally with the information that they had...
20: And found guilty,
0: and then they went to appeal on light of new information, a new witness, new vision, CCT vision, whatever it is... How could you not use that?
20: Except for the fact that this vision actually hurts the Brisbane Lions, so they don't want it.
0: Yeah, they're the ones AFL that appealing. Should be able to use it.
20: Well, they got denied. Richard Loveridge, the chair, denied it. He's a premiership player for the Hawks,
22: well,
20: isn't he?
22: Yeah, I'm drifting a little bit because the tribunal. There's nothing more boring than the tribunal.
20: This is pretty significant,
22: other than
20: though.
22: The law and order over here with Kane.
20: but this is significant.
22: Oh, absolutely. Yes. No, I know. I get. It turns the dial, doesn't it?
0: Is it going to swing the results, Simo? Does this decision kneel in, kneel out? Is it a deal breaker for either side? No, I don't think it is.
22: Fletcher gets up to the wing. McCluggage goes on ball, and then they just keep moving forward. So I don't. As much as he was powerful last year, and he's won the two Brownlows. And the fact is, if they do win this grand final without him, it'll be a sign of the future as much as anything. Yep. So, of course, they wanted to play, but I don't think it's going to be the end.
0: A distraction for their week or not?
22: They're too experienced. I think if it was a Fremantle situation, no disrespect to Fremantle, but it's their first grand final since 13, I just think everything for them has gone really smoothly, and that's what needs to happen. But for a team that's going to their fourth grand final... Last year was a distraction too, wasn't it, with his calf? So I can't see it being a massive issue for Brisbane.
20: The NRL has a rule whereby finals and grand finals are weighted differently to home and away games. That's what Brisbane are arguing here. Do you think that a grand final should mean more at the tribunal than round 15?
0: Yes.
20: Yeah,
0: I do.
20: And how do you do that, though?
0: Well, I don't know.
20: Yeah, but you just weight it slightly.
0: Yeah, I mean, what gets you suspended for a normal home and away game, there should be a tougher... No, waiting on that. It is huge.
20: It's massive, isn't it?
0: It is huge.
22: It's funny, I know we'll talk about it later maybe, but the Pullman Five or whatever, they're going to get 3 weeks.
0: Yep.
22: Now, they're going to miss an opportunity to play in a grand final. If that happened around one, how many weeks is it actually worth?
20: Six to eight, probably, isn't it?
22: So we're looking at a situation, though, where there is some latitude made, if that's the right word, for finals and grand finals. So... There's a bit of a precedent there. Not that it's a tribunal hearing, but there's definitely some waiting on the finals or potential grand finals for them.
0: Yeah, that's so point. Tom's checking his phone. As soon as that decision happens, you'll hear it here and at the pub first. So
20: what we can say is the appeals board is now deliberating, which means we're probably 4.5 hours away.
0: It won't take that long now, will it?
20: Well, no, it won't. I mean, the other night was ridiculous.
0: I asked you a question the other day at a function that the three of us did about is there a predetermined outcome for this? The AFL have gone... Let's suspend him, let's uphold the first one, but let's let him off at appeal to make it look like we've taken a hard stand. But in the end, we don't really want him to miss a game for that. Have you done any digging on that?
20: I've done some digging and I haven't been able to verify that.
0: Okay.
20: That would be a huge conspiracy. Can you imagine that from the top of the AFL? Andrew Dillon or Craig Drummond's pulling the strings, saying, we'll give him a week. We'll say to the tribunal, a week still stands, but we'll tell the appeals board to get him off. Can you imagine how big a story that would be?
22: Yeah, it sounds like a Channel 7 thing to me. I think that's where
20: you might be with us
22: the
20: next
22: origins
20: year,
22: of it all. I just think every now and then you guys control a bit of the media.
0: All right, we'll see. Well, hopefully that comes through in the next sort of 40 minutes or so, and when it does, we'll have it for you live. Now, the big story out of Sydney yesterday was the players, or Isaac Heaney, spoke for the first time publicly and also addressed the staff and the club. John Longmire was pretty expansive, I guess, in his own way on 360 last night and gave some details behind that. What have you been able to find out today?
20: So there was about 120 people in the room. You had the men's team, you had the AFLW team, you had coaches, you had staff. Pretty much anyone from the club that wanted to be there could be there. Isaac Heaney spoke first. All five players spoke, one after the other. A couple spoke for a minute, most spoke for between sort of 2 and 3 minutes. It was a highly emotional setting. I guess I've been told if you went into this meeting with Isaac Heaney and the other players speaking and you naturally were negative towards those players, you probably didn't change your mind. But if you went in there and you were naturally forgiving of those players, then you also probably didn't change your mind. It was pretty neutral, not a lot of details about what they said, but a necessary step, I reckon, Simon.
22: Well, is this the first step? What we're hearing from sources like yourself is this might be it. They might be free to train in pre-season, which I'm a little bit surprised at with everything we're hearing beforehand. And still, obviously, there's a criminal case happening on the side, so we need to respect that. But, yeah, I'm not quite... This would have been meticulously planned, Tom. This is not just to rock up and talk to the group. There would have been several meetings off-site. So from the point of what do you wear when you get out of the car...
3: Plain T-shirt.
22: Yeah, to what are you going to say, how are you going to deliver your message. This would have been done in detail with the CEO, the chairman, the coach and the players and the leaders.
3: Yeah.
22: And there'd still be some I mean, can you put yourself in the shoes of the players that missed out an opportunity to play in a grand final, how they would be feeling to say that all is good after a little conversation with the club is going to be okay. So this is the first step of many, I would have thought.
3: Matthew Pavlich did speak yesterday. He introduced the players, the CEO, but Matthew Lloyd said on the Sunday Footy Show, I think it was, that there'll be players that can never forgive these five players that potentially cost them a flag. So there's a lot of trust that's been eroded, and... I just can't see a world, Simo and Kane, where any of these five players are at other clubs next year. I just can't see how it happens in the trade period.
22: Oh, it depends on what happens with the criminal case, you know, and how long is that going to take, Tom?
3: Well, that'll go... I don't think anything's going to happen before the end of the trade period.
22: Yeah.
3: I'm told that's potentially months away.
0: Has the AFL ruled out further action?
3: I don't think they formally ruled out further action, but they effectively have behind the scenes. They've been speaking...
22: How did they get to that? What happened?
3: The Players Association has a big role to play here. So they look after the players, they can see the damage that they have done themselves, because clearly they're remorseful. And I think they understand that missing a whole final series, as you pointed out, the public embarrassment that comes with that, putting the potential police charges to one side, because we don't know how that's going to play out. I think if there's no police charges, there's no further punishment from the AFL. Well,
22: they just feel sorry for them a bit now, is what you're saying.
3: Well, I'm not saying it's right. I'm just saying that's a bit...
22: That's how they feel.
3: Yeah. I do think there is a level of empathy, albeit still from a point of frustration and anger towards these players. I think you can feel both, can't you?
22: That's not the AFL's job.
3: No, but Willie Rioli did the wrong thing at West Coast.
22: Yeah.
3: And you were probably frustrated and angry, but also felt sorry for him.
22: Absolutely. Yeah, I did. But the AFL didn't care. He got 2 years.
3: Yeah.
22: So, I mean, there's certain roles and responsibilities. And I think Sydney have done the right thing with saying, OK, we need to start looking after these guys' mental well-being as much as they've done the wrong thing. And in the end, we'll support them. So they made that decision. But that doesn't mean the AFL has to.
3: No.
22: So I'm
3: But what,
22: I'm
3: do, you, what do you get them for? Conduct unbecoming, bring the game into disrepute.
22: Take your pick.
3: Yeah. Or any of the above. I mean, I've said it before and I'll say it again. They invited topless waitresses round on a
0: work trip.
3: On a work trip. They arrived at 5:30 a.m. and there was alcohol and drugs in the room.
0: Yeah.
3: That's indisputable.
0: Yeah.
3: Now, the legal stuff, we don't know. But that element is indisputable. And I think that element alone would get people sacked in any other job.
0: No doubt about that. No doubt about that.
22: Well, hence the question.
3: Exactly.
0: Yeah. We'll lighten it up a little bit. There's a question I've wanted to ask Simo for a while.
3: Here we go.
0: It just came back to me.
22: I love Fremantle.
0: So we will talk about grand final. We'll deep dive who's going to win, matchups, all that very, very shortly. What's it like when you're at a club that doesn't qualify for finals and you feel like you're a mile off it? So Essendon supporters in the room, Port Adelaide, St Kilda, whoever, whichever team it is right now, and you watch a prelim final on Saturday night, you're the coach of one of these teams, you watch the prelim final, you see Gunston kick 5, Wizard kick 6, Mids going crazy from centre bounce, and you look and you go, we're a fair way off this.
22: You know,
0: is that hard,
22: Tom? I was thinking he was going to talk about 2018.
0: It's grand final week.
22: But
0: I just said that.
22: Let's
0: we're going to get to
22: forward.
0: Your...
3: No.
0: I didn't even mention West Coast then.
22: Coincidentally, we might have gone through that a few years ago.
0: But what is it like? Because we've got a lot of supporters from different teams here, and you see one of the greatest games of all time, and you realise probably you're miles off it.
22: Actually... Fremantle supporters happy about West Coast's position at the moment? You're happy about what's going on?
0: I didn't even mention West Coast.
22: Yeah. To be honest, it's half a serious question. It's a relevant one because, to be honest, there's a fair bit of jealousy when you watch these games. You don't want to actually get over here and be part of the atmosphere. But from a list management point of view, the first year is the start of a five-year plan every year, if you know what I mean. I think we missed the mark there for a couple of years where... I think we had four list managers in 5 years, Kane. So we get to a point where we go, hang on, we are a mile off here and we're going to have to get back to the basics and get to the draft. So, no, it's not we're too far away. It's probably just where are you at in the current position you're at. And I think West Coast now, they're in their second or third year, maybe even fourth, in terms of getting some talent and working through what they need to work through. But there's a long way to go. And I think there's probably 12 to 14 teams thinking the same thing.
0: Exactly. So can you sell the story that Hawthorn... 4 years ago, nowhere near it. No, Brisbane under Fagan, when he started, nowhere
20: disaster.
0: Near. But can you use those examples
22: yeah,
0: or not?
22: Well, I presented to the board when we were clearly in, you know, going through what a rebuild looks like, and I presented the numbers that didn't have anything to do with winning. It was like, can we not be 18th at any...
0: Yeah.
22: This, can we go from 18th to 14th at pressure or contested possessions or inside 50s or whatever it is? So the journey's a long one. Hawthorn, realistically, they had a prelim last year, and before that it was 2015. So they've been in, not the wilderness, but we think that's been quick, and that's been 11 years and they still haven't saluted. So, you know, Brisbane, was it 2017, 18, around that time, they were last on the ladder. So it does take a bit of time. Some teams buck the trend, and the interesting question for a lot of people is, would you rather be Geelong and always thereabouts, or would you rather go first or last? First or last.
3: What do you think? I'd rather be Geelong.
22: I'd rather go from first to last. You can have your ninth for as long as you want. But, St Kilda, it's a classic example. Yeah. Like,
3: St Kilda's worse than Geelong, though.
22: No, well, Geelong's the poster child of what that looks like. But there's 14 other clubs who are trying to do what Geelong do, and they can't.
3: Yeah.
22: So North Melbourne will be interesting, what they look like in the next few years, because I think they're the one that might go from last to first in the next 3 to 5 years.
0: All right, you are listening to Hard Rated. It's the Premiership Preview, all thanks to the new Hard Rated Orange Passion Fruit in stores now. We'll take a close look at the grand final. Don't forget, those teams will be dropping very, very shortly.
22: Ooh, yes.
0: With or without Lachie Neale, we'll give you that decision when it comes through as well. Stay with us. We'll be back with plenty more outside the MCG at the pub after this.
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9: The new hard-rated orange passion fruit is in stores now. Hard-rated, born cheeky. Live from the MCG, hard-rated, the premiership preview with Kane Corns, Adam Simpson and Tom Morris.
19: Yeah, we're here. Welcome back to the pub outside gate 2 of the MCG for Hard Rated. There are people already camping to get their seat.
22: For MCC.
19: MCC. Are they so really? The swags are out. There's at least one out there.
22: My old man's out there.
19: So that's a long...
22: Say good day.
19: Really? That's a long time to wait. A couple of sleeps out there. But it is the new Hard Rated Orange Passion Fruit in stores now.
20: You'd want a good seat. What seat would you go for?
19: I'd go for the front row.
20: Of level one or level two?
19: No, the front.
20: Like, level one?
19: Yeah.
20: Would you?
22: Oh, come on. Yeah. No, level
19: no,
22: two.
19: No, I would. I want the hits. Yeah. I want to see the players.
20: You can't see
19: I want a chance to get a possession of the footy, the sharing. I want all the action. Closer to Kylie. Like, I want all that.
20: Near Abbey Holmes, just sitting behind it. Yeah, interesting. Imagine lining up now for that.
19: So the teams are in.
20: Yes.
19: We've spoken to the crowd here in the ad break, and you have told us that they are...
20: Unchanged. So the Fremantle Dockers go in without making any changes, meaning that Brennan Cox doesn't come back in. Oscar McDonald keeps his spot, and they've named Lachie Neal for now, but if he does get rubbed out, if he remains rubbed out, I guess, then they'll bring in one of their three emergencies.
19: Your thoughts, Simo?
22: Ainsworth will come in and Fletcher will go to the wing and McCluggage will go on ball and they'll keep moving forward, but what do you think?
19: Well, are you surprised at him playing Ainsworth anyway? Like, I probably would
22: last
19: have played
22: week?
19: Him this week.
22: This week, yeah.
19: When I look at Murphy Reid, Shea Bolton,
22: For who?
19: Oscar Allen.
22: Oscar Allen would have been the one. Yeah, I just don't think Fags has got that in his heart.
19: He doesn't.
22: To do that. And then how does the rest of the team look if Ainsworth comes in and Oscar goes out? Are they one tall short, I suppose, is the...
19: Two rucks, Hipwood, Logan Morris, and then all the smalls. I don't know. But you're right, Fags. And who could question Chris Fagan for his selections ever? There's been times where I thought, surely he's going to drop Rayner, or surely Fletcher's going to go back and get... Never does it, and it always works. McCluggage was another one this year. He looked a mile off it. And that's work. So I'm not going to sit here and question Chris Fagan's selection. He's got it right pretty much 99.5%
22: of the time. Who's unlucky for Fremantle other than Cox? Is this just their best 23 is their best 23?
20: Jago O'Meara's only played a few games this year. Don't give me that look.
22: Wow. How many games he played?
20: Six or something, I think.
22: He's not unlucky.
19: They've had some emerging players, like Erasmus has probably come from a little way back.
22: Yep.
19: Johnson's probably another one who's done a good job. Then there's Wagner and players like this.
20: What about your man, Sean Darcy?
19: Skinny Sean was never... He never looked like it.
20: No,
19: he just couldn't get going.
22: How come he's not on the trade table?
20: Well...
19: He is.
20: The Dockers are saying he's not, but they would say that because they want to pump up his value as much as they can. I can't remember who reported it. I think Josh Gablich might have reported it today. Richmond's interested. I'm sure there's other clubs asking the question. He would make sense elsewhere, wouldn't he?
22: Cox going past Darcy, is that the new ruck rule that's contributed to that, do you think? I mean, you wouldn't have thought that when he came over. He's had a pretty good year, Cox, for someone who's pretty annoying.
19: Yeah, like he's just...
22: joke.
19: I don't think he's a long-term option. He's held up when they've needed him to. It hasn't been in great form, though, has he?
22: But he's playing
19: just
22: a role.
19: Just done enough.
22: Yes.
19: And he's got more forward craft than Sean Darcy, and Darcy just hasn't been fit, so...
0: unfortunate for him, there's always hard luck stories, and we'll see if Lachie Neale is a hard luck story. There'll be a few Brisbane players sitting there checking their Twitter and seeing if he's playing or not as well.
3: Yeah, they're still deliberating now. Oh, my God. Lachie Neale is free to play in the grand final. Yeah. Lachie Neale is free to play in the grand final.
10: Conspiracy.
3: That is unbelievable.
0: I told you.
3: I've got to sit down. That is incredible. Lachie Neale is free to play in the grand final. We told you we'd bring it to you. We brought that to you 18 seconds after they handed down that ruling.
0: Who got in first? I'm seeing Mitch Cleary first.
3: Mitch Cleary or David Zeta, one of those two.
0: Not that it matters, all right. No. So how has this happened? How has this happened? What have they argued here?
3: I'm not saying it's wrong. I'm just flabbergasted.
0: What do you think has been the determining factor here? Because there's nothing that could let him off other than I feel guilty for this player missing.
3: Well, what is a good record? Is a good record never being suspended? Or is a good record never being suspended plus never being charged and being fined?
0: It's a pretty good record.
3: 320 games, zero suspensions, I would argue, is an excellent record.
10: Yeah.
3: Excellent.
10: That's a bit cool.
3: Different if you get fined 10 times. It's been fined 3 times.
10: I don't know the details well enough, Tom. I don't know the lawyer talk around what would be different than the tribunal to the appeals, but there must have been some deep dive on the law.
3: Yeah, well,
10: this one.
3: They just argued the point that the tribunal didn't assess his record accurately. The 320 games with three fines.
10: Is that what they debated?
3: That's what they debated.
10: Okay.
3: That's what they debated. And the grand final should be weighted essentially differently. I'm so surprised at that. I know, Kane, what you're saying before, but that, I'm not saying it's wrong again, but I'm just surprised. Amazing. The circus is over.
0: Just repeating the news for everyone that's just jumped in their car or turned us on, or for those here that have just walked into the pub, Lachie Neale is playing. So he's in those teams, officially unchanged.
10: Yeah,
3: unchanged.
10: He was flat. Ainsworth.
0: Yeah,
10: he's pretty flat. He was actually he was on the appeals board, claiming that he should get rubbed out.
0: Amazing story.
3: It's an amazing week, and does it give them any boost, or is it just business as usual? Do you think? Apart from making him better because he's playing.
0: What a year he's had.
10: Yeah.
0: Think about the year without going over everything we need to, but even the future stuff.
3: Yeah.
0: The debate about that. Him touring Collingwood the day before a game. Him ringing Collingwood to see what number he's going to wear next year.
3: Ross Lyon
0: he met with. I think his teammates aren't that thrilled with the way he's been going about it.
10: A bit happened before the season started.
0: Well, I just said that without going over that. There's been sort of tabloid scenes at airports when he's come home from interstate games.
3: Yeah.
0: It's been a circus.
3: Yeah. And what about the fact that this all happened in grand final week? You could write a book about Lachie Neale's year. I'm not sure how many details you'd want about the sort of pre-round one territory, but from a football perspective, it's been wild as well.
10: It looks like he's the one that can separate that life from his on-field life.
3: Yeah, we've been saying that for a while. Yeah. I think you asked me on Agenda Setters a few weeks ago, will this be a distraction for the Brisbane Lions? You know, the two interviews that were done, Jules Neale and Tess Crossley. I said, Lachie Neale couldn't care less.
10: Right.
3: He just goes and plays. I mean, everyone knows he's going to Collingwood. He doesn't care that everyone knows he's going to Collingwood.
10: Right.
3: He just goes and plays. So it's part of what makes him great.
10: How's the club feel about it all?
3: I think the club's a bit over it.
0: They're over it.
3: Yeah, they're a bit over it. But they haven't offered him a deal either. So they've known he's going. They're all in to win a flag. I would think that if they were 10th on the ladder, he might not have played later in the year. But they're all in to win a flag.
10: Yeah.
3: And when you're all in to win a flag, you make, a bit like Jason Ackermanis, you make some sacrifices, don't you?
10: There's a drive-by for Acker.
0: Just an update. He's received a $10,000 fine.
3: Okay.
0: Instead of a suspension.
10: He should appeal that.
0: Imagine.
10: Can we take that to
3: that's
10: a higher level?
3: That's the best $10,000 that he'll ever spend. I wonder on what grounds. I need to do some research on that. A $10,000 fine for a punch to the guts is quite amazing.
0: Just digesting that.
10: Tom Morris got five for
3: should he have got
10: an
3: more?
10: Umpire drive-by.
3: He should have got more.
10: No.
3: He's ran out of
10: story.
3: Anyway.
0: All right, grand final week. What's it like? Especially as a team from Perth, you get in, it's a completely different week. Everyone wants tickets. There's a grand final parade. You come in earlier. Where do you train? Just give us
10: your experience. Well, you know what it's like, Kane. What's changed from our little time is this. The precincts changed. And back in the day, the grand final parade was up at Spring Street there, and we do our little thing, and then I don't even know where it ended up. But I think 18 might have been the first time, or maybe a bit earlier, where you ended up here in this precinct. And I think every year, and Jared spoke about it today, it doesn't matter who's playing. It's now an event where everyone gathers. And in particular, the WA crowd, I mean, how much would they spend? 5, 6, 7, 8, 9, 10 grand to get over here? Accommodation, tickets, everything gets boosted. So I hope they perform on the weekend, because I felt terribly after the 15 grand final.
22: with the money they spend to get over and watch their team, and obviously the nerves there a little bit, but the whole environment's different, Kane, and you would have been similar back in the early days.
0: A long time ago, but it's a great week. I think the message was from the senior players that have been there before, just embrace it. Like, get yourself sorted. We had heaps of people come to training at Alberton. It was brilliant. It was the best week. Your family comes over. Like, it's just amazing.
22: Well, we got that wrong. We said embrace it, and that was the exact word. Embrace the week in 15. The hotel had all the board members, the families, the kids, the baby seats, the functions was organised. Everything was done there, and it was just a free-for-all. And then before we knew it, we're 50 points down in the 15 grand final. So in 18, we said, let's accept the week, embrace the game. And I think that held us in good stead. I think Fremantle are really enjoying what's happening here, but I think they're dialed right in on what the game needs to present itself.
0: What about in-game? Like, am I right in saying early in the West Coast 2018 Grand Final, Jack Darling drops an easy mark, he's running back, like, uncontested inside 50?
22: No, that was 15.
0: That was 15. So
22: we were 5 goals down in 18.
0: Similar sort of experience.
22: Pre-game speech wasn't one of my best, but the ability to stay focused and present, for what happened in 15, the guys were a lot more, okay, this is just a moment in time, we can work back into it. Whereas in 15, there was too much going on.
0: Yeah.
22: So I think the best thing about Fremantle is they've prepared really well for their on-field leaders, and Justin Lomiel really knows how to mentally prepare his players for the mindset of what a grand final might be. It's just different when you're in it, obviously.
5: Yeah.
22: And then you've got Brisbane, who just, it's automatic. You know, everyone's got their routine down pat, whether it's families, friends, the organisation, the admin, the functions you got to do. It's probably just tick a box. But for Fremantle, you had to organise a lot of these things in the first week of the finals, and that's when they dropped one.
5: Yeah, and they did do it that time as well. They organised functions, and so they arrived at Fremantle Dockers today.
22: Yeah.
5: In fact, this afternoon. Brisbane Lions arrived yesterday, because in year one, in 2023, they arrived on the Thursday and they felt like they compromised their preparation.
22: Yeah, they only lost by a couple of points.
5: But still,
22: interesting. Now that I'm out of it, I see Sydney versus Brisbane a couple of years ago, and I'm looking at the Sydney players, and it was on a Thursday night. They just looked tense.
0: They did.
22: And then I think it was Dunkley walked in, and he was loosey-goosey, and I was going, you're going to lose, Brisbane. Yeah. So you guys are taking it too casually. Yeah. And then and obviously you can play the game before it even begins, in particular early in the week if you get here. So, it's really interesting. The two sides coming from completely different angles.
0: All right, just repeating that news. Lachie Neale is off. He's free to play. He got a $10,000 fine. Teams are unchanged. And we are here for the Premiership preview, all thanks to the new hard-rated Orange Passion Fruit in stores now. We'll take a deep dive into some of the key matchups, how the game is going to play out, who's going to win. We'll get a tip from you as well. And we'll be back with plenty more on the other side of this.
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6: Premiership Preview for hard-rated outside the MCG, the pub just outside gate 2, if you're wondering, thanks to the new hard-rated orange passion fruit, which is in stores now. If you're just tuning in to SEN, the news is that Lachie Neale is free to play. Both teams have been named and they are both unchanged. So in the end, I don't think anyone is surprised that Neale is free to play. It's been a bit of a circus to get there, but business as usual. As we take a bit of a deep dive into the grand final, Simo, if you're a coach and you've got all 46 players lined up in front of you, who's your first pick? Who's
7: Jackson.
6: The best? Jackson is? Yeah. Why?
7: Well, yeah, so I meant Lachie Neale. So, Jackson's the one I think is actually, he's the difference maker. He has been in the finals and he's got grand final experience as well, Kane. I've done a bit of a deep dive on the centre ball-ups in the final series. I mean, the last four games has been 40 shots of goal from the middle. It's the first thing you do as a coach when you're behind. You go, right, let's take it on through the centre bounces or centre ball-ups. And he's a massive part of Fremantle's rhythm in the middle, as much as Brisbane kicked 8 goals from the centre last week.
6: Yeah.
7: What about you?
6: Yeah, I think I'm with you, I reckon. And then second pick is interesting because Brisbane probably have the more stacked squad, but then Fremantle have some absolute guns at the top end as well. Like, I look at what Hayden Young is able to do and what he did do against Sydney. I look at Shea Bolton, Sarong and Brayshaw. Just, you know what you're going to get. And then you've got Big Tracy, who's not in great form, but can be and has had a great year.
7: I think Ashcroft is probably number two for me, because that's him. And Howie didn't make All-Australian this year, and no disrespect to Murphy Reid, who I really like. I think he's a great player, but it just felt a bit early for him, and I felt a bit undervalued for Ashcroft.
6: All right, so some of the matchups, I mean, are we seeing, we don't really see tags from these two teams necessarily.
7: No.
6: Dunkley will go to someone. Probably Young. Do you think he'll put his body there like he did to Will Day? I'm not exactly sure. Maybe Sarong.
7: Hang on. So Dunkley's the one. Everyone would love a Dunkley on their side, wouldn't they? So I think he's a pivotal piece of the pie. Whether he goes to Young or Sarong, I'm thinking maybe Young because he can do a little bit more damage. But yeah, there hasn't been a lot of tagging premiers in the last 10 years. I went back and looked at some of the numbers. We did it way back in 18, but some of the tagging in the midfield hasn't really worked, Kane. Much as it gets you there, and I value it, I just haven't seen it work in the last 4 or 5 years. Can we remember the last one where a tag really worked?
6: Well, no. Geelong went with a couple for a couple of years there. Certainly, O'Sheen Mullen did it, but then they had to flip it, and it clearly didn't work in the second half. So I don't think we'll see it. I wonder just whether they'll be defensive on those high, dangerous half forwards, but we'll see. And then Harris Andrews is the other one. Now, whether you call that a tag or
7: that'll be Voss, won't it?
6: Or what do you want to call it?

0: Yeah.
1: That'll be a matchup worth watching.
0: Well, I think we saw it early in the year when they played against each other, and it was pretty effective. I think, you know, Fremantle were obviously on a heater at that particular time, and Brisbane were not great. I think they just come off that Giants game, and they look really fragile. I looked at a few bits of that game today, and it wasn't the same Brisbane.
1: Yep.
0: Yeah, it wasn't the same assertive Brisbane we saw last week. So it just feels like Fremantle, they're not going to win it with defence. They're going to have to win it with offence. So have they got? Can they the three talls get going, Kane? That's the biggest mystery for the final series. Is I saw a really good system from Fremantle. I just haven't seen that click in the last 3 weeks.
1: So those numbers that you speak of, Champion Data put some stuff out today. Right. The race to 100. When Fremantle kick 100 points, they're 13-1. When Brisbane do it, they're 15-1. So first to 100 may win. Fremantle's when they control time and possession, they're 20-1. So talk to me a bit about that, because
0: yeah,
1: that's been Brisbane's method a little bit with those uncontested high possession short kicking game.
0: Changed a little bit Brisbane last couple of years. They were make the ground as big as you can in offense and try and tighten things up in defense. The problem with Brisbane is they make the ground so big, when it turns over they can't defend it. That's why they get scored against a lot. So looking at the prelim the other night, Kane, there was a tighter bubble. They yep. weren't as risky with the width and length that they made the ground. So I think they've tweaked their style a tiny bit. Fremantle love going down the line to a contest and getting the speed off that. So, you know, Hawthorn did a great job of scouting that particular part of Fremantle's game. They really protected the back of those long down the line plays. And every time you play Brisbane, you try and take away the uncontested yeah. marks. And the reason why is you don't want to defend for too long, because suddenly you've defended 120 uncontested marks and you don't have any energy for offence. Mm. So strategy, that'll be huge, but it's probably 15%. The rest of it's we just do us, and good luck beating us.
1: Where do you see Chris Fagan in terms of the history of great coaches already?
0: Yeah.
1: But if he wins another one, like, do you look at that closely? Like, do you think of Clarkson and Matthews and all these great coaches?
2: Yeah. Malthouse,
1: Hardwick, like, what, do you?
0: Yeah. I don't probably look at it as deeply as others, but geez, you just got to look at the man and go, like, don't forget he was part of four premierships at Hawthorn as an assistant. So this is his eighth or ninth grand final. And you know, looking at the history of coaches, sometimes you forget what they did as an assistant. So he's just a great human, I think. And I think he'll go down in the ages. He still hasn't got the confidence. Oh, I've never played the game. Well, who gives a stuff about
2: now?
0: That?
2: That's what makes him so endearing, though, isn't it?
0: Yeah, well, he's got to let up on a bit of though, folks. I mean, what do you want to coach 10 grand finals before you get respected in the comp? So he's definitely, he hasn't changed a bit, Kane, since I met him in 2010 when I went to Hawthorn. There's not 1% change in Chris Fagan.
1: I love it. Is there a chance it could be his last game?
2: There's a chance. You speak
1: to people. What percentage chance? Come
2: crystal,
1: on.
2: Crystal
1: yeah,
2: balls.
1: Yeah, yeah, yeah. 20? 10?
2: 12?
1: 12.
2: Yeah. Speaking to people,
1: is it more likely to be his last game if he wins or loses, do you think?
2: More likely to be his last game if he wins.
1: Why would he go for four?
2: Well, why not? I mean, he's got another year on his contract. One thing Chris Fagan's big on is not overstaying his welcome. Now, I think we would all agree he wouldn't be overstaying his welcome if he coaches on next year. But you speak to people around him, Luke Hodge, other Brisbane Lions people, they don't have any information, but they wouldn't be surprised if Chris Fagan won this game and said, you know what, I've done it all.
0: Is there anything in Tassie that you think he might be itching at?
2: He wants to live in Victoria when he finishes coaching.
0: Yeah, okay.
2: So, I mean, I'm sure Tassie would love him as a footy boss.
0: Yeah. It's interesting, though, Kane, that the two coaching staffs, we've got to look a bit deeper than just the coach, and Danny Daly's been great for him.
2: Yes.
0: He's in the box with a strategy. And with Fremantle, they've got a tremendous coaching staff that have helped Justin Longmuir as well. So, look, there's 10 coaches at every club, and you can't underestimate what they've done to get to this position as well.
1: All right, we're all just dissecting the Lachie Neal news. We gave it to you straight away. Now we have some reasons as to why they downgraded it to a fine. What can you tell us?
2: Yeah, so what happened at the tribunal the other night is that the AFL argued that it was not intentional, it was careless, and therefore it shouldn't apply in the same way that Scott Pendlebury used his exceptional circumstances earlier in the year. Scott Pendlebury's was careless, Lachie Neal's was intentional. And the tribunal said that means there should be no exceptional circumstances. But the appeals board disagreed. They said, we accept the position of Neal in his written submissions that the intentional aspect was an element of the charge which had already been established, which it had. The MRO said that it was intentional. There was no debate around that. And the tribunal, or the appeals board, said The relevant inquiry was whether, despite the charge having been established, there was exceptional circumstances and compelling circumstances. In this case, that was Neil's record. We find that Neil's record is exemplary, that he should be afforded the benefit of the provision. So he's gone off on a technicality. If the AFL hadn't argued that the other night, you could argue that he doesn't get off now. But the AFL argued that it was intentional, and therefore there should be no exceptional circumstances.
1: Maybe they did that deliberately. Maybe.
2: You are such
1: allegedly.
2: You are a cynic, and I love it. Just on Danny Daly, Essendon's chasing him really hard. Essendon's chasing Danny Daly.
1: He's been reluctant to leave. Yeah. What do you think now?
3: What are you going to go to Essendon for?
2: Family reasons back
1: in
2: to Victoria.
1: What role?
3: Yeah.
2: Head of footy. Family reasons back to Victoria.
3: Wouldn't you take over from Brisbane?
2: Well, that's probably
1: Cameron Bruce.
2: The main reason why he wouldn't. It's Bruce or Daly whenever Chris
3: really?
2: Bacon steps by, yeah.
3: Okay.
2: Yeah, so they're both highly regarded from different roles now. Wouldn't that be an interesting race? If you're the Brisbane Lions, you're keeping it internal if Fagan steps down in 12 months or whenever it is.
3: They've got a good system. There's really good people there, and it wouldn't surprise me if it was internal. It's a good call.
2: It's exactly what Essendon
1: needs. Who's going to coach North Melbourne?
2: I think Jamie Graham or Nathan Buckley, if I had to take a pick at the moment.
1: You were big on Nathan Buckley today.
2: I was, yeah. Nathan Buckley caught
3: going for it.
2: Yet to be determined. He's just doing a lot of work on the club, doing a lot of work on the list. I'm not sure if he's committed yet, but people around him believe that he will. I haven't been able to speak to him so far today. But
3: we're screening your calls, Tom.
2: No, I haven't even tried him today, actually.
3: Okay.
2: Yeah, screen my call, yes.
1: Corey Enright
2: screen
1: had
2: my call
3: screening
2: yesterday.
3: His calls.
1: Coffee today, Corey Enright.
2: So Todd Viney caught up with Nathan Buckley yesterday for coffee in North Melbourne, and today Todd Viney caught up for coffee with Corey Enright.
1: Very public.
2: Yeah. I think Ample Cafe is the name of the cafe in North Melbourne. So, yeah, not afraid to do that in public. And I still think Corey Enright's in the mix as well. It's a bit like when Luke Beveridge went to St Kilda for 2 weeks and then got appointed the Western Bulldogs
3: coach. That doesn't matter, does it?
2: Just because Corey Enright's gone to Geelong doesn't mean he can't be appointed North Melbourne coach.
1: All right, we'll be back with our final tips. We'll get a winner, a margin, a Norm Smith medalist, and the first goal. 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Lockie Neal's playing, team's unchanged. 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
1: All right, welcome back to the pub outside gate two.
3: Kane.
1: Selfies everywhere with Simo. I've never seen a man take more selfies.
2: He's so popular,
1: isn't
2: Simo?
1: He? I cannot believe it.
2: Premiership coach gets you a long way.
1: Warming.
3: Well, Tom, I did ask, who is the top 10 money earners this week?
2: I thought Kane, but Kane denies it.
1: Everyone I've been to, you've been at.
3: There's a bit of David King action.
1: King's been everywhere. The Premiership Preview, thanks to the new hard-rated orange passion fruit in stores. Now, Campbell Brown has had a huge week.
3: Well, he's a big one,
1: huge week.
2: Whew. Brown dog.
1: Tells a good story, this Brown dog. All right.
2: Be careful out of there, please, Brownie.
1: A couple of minutes left. Let's do this. Our winner and our margin. Be careful with the scarves and guernseys in the room. Tom, who do you think is going to win the grand final and by how much?
2: I think Fremantle's going to win by 22 points. Sorry to fella in the Brisbane top.
1: Norm Smith,
2: Caleb Sarong. Caleb Sarong's my Norm Smith. Not really going out on a limb, aren't I? But
1: First goal,
2: Dudley.
1: Yeah, I like Dudley as well.
2: He's going to scoot through and kick one, especially in the wet as well, I reckon.
1: All right, Simo, are you going to rain on the Freo parade?
3: No, actually, I wish I had gone first.
2: Told me to go first.
3: I had Freo by 22 points.
1: And Caleb Sarong. And Dudley.
3: No, not Dudley. I thought Bolton would get the first goal. So I'm still trying to work out if gambling, you can't gamble in the media, can you, on football?
1: No, you can.
3: So I think that's what I had at the start of the year, to be honest. Yeah. I thought Fremantle were favourites, and I'll continue to go with them.
1: You are allowed to have a $5 bet on the first goal scorer. Okay. Gamble responsibly, provided it is 12 hours before the first bounce.
2: Is it 24 hours? Is it? Yes. I just don't do it.
1: I think Fremantle are going to win as well.
2: Wow, 3 out of 3.
1: But don't ask me why, because I keep looking at Brisbane's small forwards and thinking they would frighten the life out of me. Charlie Cameron's 31st final. He's kicked 60-plus goals in finals. Yeah. Like, who's going to stop him? Who's going to stop Loman? Who's going to stop Rain? Who's going to stop Bailey? I don't know.
2: So why to be Freo?
1: I've just got a feeling.
3: Yeah, they had on today the Teddy Hopkins Award.
2: Yes.
3: Who's going to be the outlier? Norm Smith.
1: Jordan Clark.
2: Jordan Clark. Yeah, he'd be the type. Isaiah Dudley?
1: Yeah.
2: It's a great award.
1: You have to kick five as a small forward. That's the problem.
2: To
1: win an... Although Cyril, I'm not sure, Simo, it's a sore point. How many he kicked? He kicked a few early.
2: Not if it's wet. It's meant to be wet. Not if it's 6 goals to five.
3: You know what? I've not even thought about the wet, and I heard it's going to be torrential rain.
2: So who does that favour?
3: Guess what? Western Australians don't like torrential rain.
1: Yeah, it's not going to be torrential, is it?
2: 4 to 14 millimetres. That favours Brisbane, doesn't it? Massively.
1: 4 to 14. It's a big difference.
2: Well, it could be 14. It could be four.
1: How's the bureau going? How's the bureau going?
2: I'm not Jane Bunn.
1: Yeah. All right. Any other news aspects we need to cover in the next 2 minutes before we let these people enjoy their evening?
2: What else do we have? A bit of trade news, maybe.
3: Oh.
2: Do you care?
1: Oh, yeah.
2: You don't care about trade.
1: I do.
2: Christian Salem signed on for another year at Melbourne.
3: Really?
2: I think Cal Shadir is leaning towards Melbourne as well. From the Hawks, from your Hawks. They made a few delistings today. Henry Huswaite was delisted.
1: Now, if a team doesn't jump all over Bodie Ryan, Bodie Ryan would be a top 12 player at Port Adelaide, and he can't get a game at Hawthorn, and he's been delisted. He's a South Australian. If those clubs don't go and get him, there's nuggets everywhere.
2: So you are urging Port.
1: I'm urging Port Adelaide to go and sign Bodie Ryan. He's tough. He's an intercepting defender. He's played some excellent footy for Hawthorn, and he's free. Yeah. Go and get him.
3: Why did they delist him?
1: I don't know. Sicily, Weddle.
3: It's always a risk that someone gets delisted.
1: But it's not a risk because it's free.
3: Well, there's a few cloggers at Port already, isn't there?
2: Yeah, he said that. What about Wharfie? Are we happy there's Wharfie time? Is that a good decision by the AFL? Wharfie time,
1: let's
2: yes.
1: Go. Give us your best. Give us your best Wharfie time.
2: 3, 2, 1.
1: Let it go. we had a briefing for Channel 7 today just about the ramifications of Wharfie time and when it might and might not happen. So
2: when's it happening?
1: Well, you'll wait and see. Hopefully we see it, because it means it's a close game.
2: Yeah, and needs to be up for a goal as well, and only once.
1: Thanks, everyone. For those in the room at the pub, stick around. We'll be giving away grand final tickets very shortly. Campbell Brown, Tom Liberatore joining the panel.
3: Liver.
1: All thanks to Hard Rated, the Premiership Preview, the new Hard Rated Orange Passion Fruit in stores now.
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19: Good evening, I'm Jamel Wells. Australia's unemployment rate has increased to a five-year high, but an interest rate rise could still be likely. Federal Politics editor Michael Packey.
31: Latest data shows the unemployment rate increased to 4.6% in August, mainly driven by a jump in the participation rate. This means more people are actively looking for work, confident they'll be able to land some sort of role. Almost 40,000 jobs were created over the past month, but they were all part-time. Employment Minister Amanda Rishworth says it's still not a bad result.
32: We can see that Australia's job market is incredibly resilient.
31: Scott Phillips from the investment firm Motley Fool believes employment is slowing. However, that may not deter the RBA from raising interest rates when the board meets next week.
33: Probably not enough to change the RBA's mind with whatever they're planning to on Tuesday.
31: Unemployment rose across all states.
19: The federal government has established a task force to investigate an artificial intelligence hack. An OpenAI agent has hacked into four government websites, including Medicare. The incident happened in June, but the government was only notified last week. The government says the breach was minor, but serves as a warning as AI continues to evolve. One person's died and several are injured after a bus crash in Victoria's Yarra Ranges. Police say the tourist bus collided with two cars on the Melba Highway near Glenburn, northeast of Melbourne. The driver of one car died at the scene. Paramedics have assessed around 20 people, with some taken to hospital. Police say a man charged over a mistaken identity murder in Sydney helped the gunman escape and set fire to a car. 40-year-old Joshua McDonald was fatally shot outside a Maryland's West home. Detective Superintendent Joe Dewey says a 21-year-old man has become the third person charged over the shooting.
34: In relation to how he's recruited, remains an information gap. And we see that commonly with all our lower-level persons that we arrest in these type of crimes.
19: Child safety and youth justice staff will walk off the job across Queensland tomorrow. They'll stage a 2.5 walkout over a new bargaining agreement. And more than 500 Honda vehicles are being recalled due to an issue with their driver and passenger seats. Affected cars include Civic, ZR-V and Accord models built between 2023 and 2025. In finance, one Australian dollar buying 70.3 US cents.
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19: The teams are in for Saturday's AFL Grand Final with big news on a star lion. Dane Meppam reports.
0: After much speculation, both teams will enter the 2026 Grand Final with an unchanged lineup. Oscar McDonald has managed to hold his spot for Fremantle down back, with Brennan Cox overlooked after battling a calf injury. Cox has been named as an emergency. For the Lions, after a lengthy hearing, Brownlow medalist Lachie Neal has succeeded in his bid to overturn a one-game suspension for striking. The appeal board ruling his exemplary record of never previously being suspended was worthy of a downgrade to a $10,000 fine.
19: NRL legend Josh Morris is warning nerves could be the Dolphins' biggest danger Friday night against the Roosters. The Finns have won 8 games in a row, but this is their first preliminary final. That's the latest news and sport.
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6: Your four-day forecast for Gippsland and the Valley has a strong wind warning tonight for the East Gippsland coast. Partly cloudy the rest of the night. Winds are 25 k's and overnight temperatures falling to between 9 and 13. Tomorrow, strong wind warning for the East Gippsland coast again and partly cloudy. Medium chance of rain with a chance of thunderstorm from the late morning, top of 25 degrees. Saturday, cloudy with a very high chance of rain and a top of 15. And Sunday, cloudy, high chance of showers and a top of 15 degrees as well. Currently, it's 20 degrees.

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0: One man, one official world record. As part of the Helping Hands Running Festival, Chris Dixon will attempt the longest distance run on a treadmill in 7 days, a distance of 912 kilometres. The mission is to raise $1 million for free 3D hands, showing everyone living with a limb difference that anything is possible. 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
1: Good evening, I'm Jamelle Wells. Another child's died after a stabbing in the New South Wales Blue Mountains. After three children were stabbed in a car at Valley Heights on Sunday, a five-year-old died at the scene. A one-year-old has now died in hospital, while a three-year-old remains in a critical condition. Their 42-year-old mother, who was found with self-inflicted injuries, will be charged with two counts of murder. The federal government has released the terms of reference for its review into the OpenAI breach. An AI bot created by the tech firm accessed data from four government websites in June, including Medicare. The review will examine the incident and set reporting obligations for future attacks. Government Services Minister Katie Gallagher says OpenAI has not accessed any personal health records.
2: Completely different system, a public-facing website as opposed to one of those systems of government significance that Services Australia run, and of course the cyber protections associated with that are quite different.
1: The Prime Minister says the world order is broken and middle powers must step up to rewrite the rules. Anthony Albanese has made the remarks in New York while accepting a Global Citizen Award from an American think tank. He's been honoured for bolstering security and diplomatic ties across the Pacific. Mr. Albanese says the world as we know it is changing rapidly.
3: The post-45 world order is no longer fit for purpose. Universal institutions that remain necessary are now not always sufficient. Australia's response to this is to actively seek to shape and build the order that replaces the old.
1: The Australian economy has added almost 40,000 new jobs over the past month, but they're all part-time. The unemployment rate has climbed to 4.6% in August, the rise mainly driven by a rise in the participation rate. A study's found exercise can reduce acute and chronic pain across a range of health conditions. More than 220,000 people have been studied by Adelaide University. Dr. Ben Singh says exercise is underutilised in pain treatment.
4: It doesn't need to be high-intensity, vigorous exercise. What was most striking is that short-duration, low-intensity exercise programs had the greatest benefits in pain reduction.
1: In finance, one Australian dollar buying around 70.3 US cents.
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1: Brisbane Lion Lachie Neal will play in Saturday's AFL Grand Final against Fremantle after successfully appealing his one-game ban for striking. The ban has been reduced to a $10,000 fine. The Dockers have arrived in Melbourne ahead of the clash. The Knights say they're not concerned about being written off for Sunday's NRL preliminary final against the Panthers. Last year's Wooden Spooners go into the match as underdogs. Coach Justin Holbrook isn't bothered.
6: I don't mind it. Like, you can understand why. Like, the other sides that we're playing are obviously good quality sides, but it's never worried us, you know, right from the start of the year. So I'm not worried about it at all.
1: Peter Villanders has been confirmed as executive director of the NRL. Wallabies centre Joseph Suaalii has been shifted to the wing for Sunday's test with the Springboks, and England soccer captain Harry Kane is considering a future in the NFL as a kicker. That's the latest news and sport.
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11: Your four-day forecast for Gippsland and the Valley has a strong wind warning tonight for the East Gippsland coast, partly cloudy the rest of the night. Winds are 25 k's and overnight temperatures falling to between 9 and 13. Tomorrow, strong wind warning for the East Gippsland coast again and partly cloudy. Medium chance of rain with a chance for thunderstorm from the late morning, top of 25 degrees. Saturday, cloudy with a very high chance of rain and a top of 15. And Sunday, cloudy, high chance of showers and a top of 15 degrees as well. At the moment, it's 19 degrees.
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1: Good evening, I'm Jamelle Wells. A second child's died after a stabbing in the New South Wales Blue Mountains. Jack Fenwick reports.
2: After three children were stabbed in a car at Valley Heights on Sunday, a five-year-old died at the scene. Police say a one-year-old has today died in hospital. A three-year-old remains in a critical condition. Their 42-year-old mother, who was found with self-inflicted injuries, now faces charges including two counts of murder. She'll face court again in November. Jack Fenwick reporting.
1: Investigations are underway after a fatal bus crash in Victoria's Yarra Ranges. Police say the tourist bus collided with two cars on the Melba Highway near Glenburn, northeast of Melbourne. The driver of one car has died at the scene. Paramedics have assessed around 20 people, with some taken to hospital. The federal government says a breach involving artificial intelligence highlights the need for a digital duty of care. An OpenAI non-human agent has accessed four government websites, including Medicare. The breach occurred in June. The company notified the government by email on the weekend. Communications Minister Annika Wells says big tech must be held accountable.
3: The delay in a three-month notification is a perfect example of an unregulated industry where big tech clearly feels like they can do whatever they like, and that's not going to wash here in Australia. That's why we want to legislate a digital duty of care.
1: Some analysts believe the Reserve Bank could still consider an interest rate rise despite an increase in Australia's unemployment rate. Data shows the jobless rate rose to 4.6% in the month. It was mainly driven by a jump in the participation rate, which means more people are actively looking for work, confident they will get a job. Motley Fool analyst Scott Phillips says the job numbers might not feature in the RBA's thinking.
4: I mean, this is not a substantial, not even maybe a statistically relevant or reliable number. We'd have to say a couple of months in a row before you wanted to draw a line through this one and say, we know what's coming next. If they're absolutely on the fence, this might be one reason to say, let's give it another 6 weeks and see what happens.
1: Australia will provide Ukraine with an extra $60 million in military support after the two nations signed a historic defence pact. Prime Minister Anthony Albanese has signed the 10-year agreement alongside President Volodymyr Zelensky. The deal means the two nations must consult within 24 hours of any future Russian attack. In finance, one Australian dollar buying 70.3 US cents.
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1: Brisbane's Lachie Neal will play in Saturday's AFL Grand Final against Fremantle. The Lion has had his one-game ban for striking overturned on appeal. Speaking after the hearing, Neal, who has never been suspended in his 320-game career, says it's been a strange few days.
6: In pretty foreign territory, so wasn't really sure what to do with myself. Been trying to keep busy, and thankfully coming down here and training and everything and having the boys around me has been great.
1: The Dolphins are looking to continue rewriting history ahead of their do-or-die NRL clash against the Roosters. A win in tomorrow's preliminary final will see the NRL's newest franchise book a maiden grand final berth in just their fourth season. And South Africa 4 for 167 in their first of three ODIs against Australia in Durban. That's news and sport.
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11: Your four-day forecast for Gippsland and the Valley has a strong wind warning tonight for the East Gippsland coast. Partly cloudy the rest of the night. Winds are 25 k's and overnight temperatures falling to between 9 and 13. Tomorrow, strong wind warning for the East Gippsland coast again and partly cloudy. Medium chance of rain with a chance for thunderstorm from the late morning, top of 25 degrees. Saturday, cloudy with a very high chance of rain and a top of 15. And Sunday, cloudy, high chance of showers and a top of 15 degrees as well. Currently, it's 18 degrees.

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1: Good evening, I'm Jamel Wells. Australia's unemployment rate has increased to a five-year high, but an interest rate rise could still be likely. Federal Politics editor Michael Packey.
2: Latest data shows the unemployment rate increased to 4.6% in August, mainly driven by a jump in the participation rate. This means more people are actively looking for work, confident they'll be able to land some sort of role. Almost 40,000 jobs were created over the past month, but they were all part-time. Employment Minister Amanda Rishworth says it's still not a bad result.
3: We can see that Australia's job market is incredibly resilient.
2: Scott Phillips from the investment firm Motley Fool believes employment is slowing. However, that may not deter the RBA from raising interest rates when the board meets next week.
4: Probably not enough to change the RBA's mind with whatever they're planning to on Tuesday.
2: Unemployment rose across all states.
1: The federal government has set up a task force to investigate an artificial intelligence hack. An OpenAI agent has hacked into four government websites, including Medicare. The incident happened in June, but the government was notified by email last week. The government says the breach was minor, but serves as a warning as AI continues to evolve. An 11-year-old boy shot in Sydney's northwest on Monday has died in hospital. Police called to a unit in Norwest found the child with a gunshot wound to his face and neck. Five other people in the unit were not injured. One of them, an 18-year-old man, is charged with concealing an indictable offence. A woman's died and several people have been injured in a crash involving a bus in Victoria's Yarra Ranges. Police say the tourist bus collided with two cars on the Melba Highway near Glenburn. And a woman's died in a house fire at Frankston in Melbourne's southeast. The CSIRO is launching a fleet of unmanned drones to monitor the Southern Ocean. The aim is to better understand how much carbon dioxide is absorbed by the ocean's surface. Dr. Elizabeth Shadwick says the drones will operate in remote waters.
5: The ocean is doing all of us an incredible service by taking up about a third of our anthropogenic or human-induced emissions every year, and the Southern Ocean has an outsized role in that uptake.
1: In finance, one Australian dollar buying 70.3 US cents.
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1: better. Brisbane's Lachie Neale has a chance to be part of a historic AFL Premiership three-peat after having his one-game ban for striking overturned at the tribunal. The Lion has instead been fined $10,000 and will line up against Fremantle in the grand final. He says he can't wait to run out in front of 100,000 fans at the MCG.
7: I just want to play my part and win on Saturday. Difficult challenge against Freo, but hopefully we can do it.
1: NRL legend Josh Morris is warning nerves could be the Dolphins' biggest danger on Friday night against the Roosters. South Africa are 5 for 263 with less than three overs remaining in the first of three one-day internationals against Australia. And Australian golfer Jeff Ogilvie will lead a 12-strong international team searching for his first President's Cup win since 1998 when the action tees off tomorrow in Illinois. That's news and sport.
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11: Your four-day forecast for Gippsland and the Valley has a strong wind warning tonight for the East Gippsland coast. Partly cloudy the rest of the night. Winds are 25 k's and overnight temperatures falling to between 9 and 13. Tomorrow, strong wind warning for the East Gippsland coast again and partly cloudy. Medium chance of rain with a chance for thunderstorm from the late morning. Top of 25 degrees. Saturday, cloudy with a very high chance of rain and a top of 15. And Sunday, cloudy. High chance of showers and a top of 15 degrees as well. Currently, it's 18 degrees.

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1: Good evening, I'm Jamel Wells. A task force is investigating an AI breach of four government websites, including Medicare. Federal politics reporter Nelson Scott.
2: A rogue non-human agent from OpenAI has accessed unauthorised data from Medicare and three other government agencies. The breach occurred in June, but the federal government was only notified last week after an email was sent to a public mailbox. No personal health records were accessed in the breach, but a task force is investigating how we can best detect, report and defend against AI-related risks. Deputy Prime Minister Richard Marles says OpenAI could still face further consequences.
3: Definitely does raise questions about whether the law has been broken.
2: Opposition leader Angus Taylor says Labor has turned a blind eye to the threat of AI cyber attacks.
4: This is a Prime Minister who is out of touch with the real issues Australians are facing right now.
2: OpenAI has launched its own investigation into the breach. Nelson Scott, Canberra.
1: The Australian economy has added almost 40,000 new jobs over the past month, but they're all part-time. The unemployment rate has climbed to 4.6% in August. The rise was mainly driven by a rise in the participation rate, meaning more people in the market looking for work and confident they'd get a job. The Prime Minister says the world order is broken and middle powers must step up to rewrite the rules. Anthony Albanese made the remarks in New York while accepting a Global Citizen Award from an American think tank. He's been honoured for bolstering security and diplomatic ties across the Pacific. Mr. Albanese says the world as we know it is changing rapidly.
5: The post-45 world order is no longer fit for purpose. Universal institutions that remain necessary are now not always sufficient. Australia's response to this is to actively seek to shape and build the order that replaces the old.
1: A second child has died after a weekend stabbing in the New South Wales Blue Mountains. Police say the child, aged one, has died in hospital. A five-year-old died at the scene and a three-year-old is still in a critical condition. Their 42-year-old mother now faces charges that include two counts of murder. A 54-year-old Perth rideshare driver has been charged with indecently assaulting a passenger. Police are investigating a unit fire that's claimed the life of a woman at Frankston in Melbourne. And researchers have found elephants in Kenya use dozens of medicinal plants to treat themselves and their families when they're sick. In finance, one Australian dollar buying 70.3 US cents.
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1: better. The teams are in for Saturday's AFL Grand Final with big news on a star lion. Dane Meppam reports.
7: After much speculation, both teams will enter the 2026 Grand Final with an unchanged lineup. Oscar McDonald has managed to hold his spot for Fremantle down back, with Brennan Cox overlooked after battling a calf injury. Cox has been named as an emergency. For the Lions, after a lengthy hearing, Brownlow medalist Lachie Neal has succeeded in his bid to overturn a one-game suspension for striking. The appeal board ruling his exemplary record of never previously being suspended was worthy of a downgrade to a $10,000 fine.
1: And a win for the Dolphins in tomorrow's NRL preliminary final against the Roosters will see the Code's newest franchise book a grand final berth in just their fourth season. That's news and sport.
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12: Your four-day forecast for Gippsland and the Valley has a strong wind warning tonight for the East Gippsland coast. Partly cloudy the rest of the night. Winds are 25 k's and overnight temperatures falling to between 9 and 13. Tomorrow, strong wind warning for the East Gippsland coast again and partly cloudy. Medium chance of rain with a chance for thunderstorm from the late morning. Top of 25 degrees. Saturday, cloudy with a very high chance of rain and a top of 15. And Sunday, cloudy. High chance of showers and a top of 15 degrees as well. Currently, it's 17 degrees.
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1: Hello, I'm Jack Fenwick. A woman accused of stabbing her children in the New South Wales Blue Mountains now faces two murder charges. Jamel Wells reports.
2: After three children were found with stab wounds in a car at Valley Heights on Sunday, a five-year-old died at the scene. Two other children, critically injured, were taken to hospital. Police say a one-year-old died on Thursday. Their 42-year-old mother, who was found with self-inflicted injuries, now faces charges that include two counts of murder. She's due back in court in November. Jamel Wells reporting.
1: The federal government says a breach involving artificial intelligence highlights the need for a digital duty of care. An open AI non-human agent has access for government websites, including Medicare. The breach occurred back in June. The company only notified the government by email over the weekend. Communications Minister Annika Wells says big tech must be held accountable.
3: The delay in a three-month notification is a perfect example of an unregulated industry where big tech clearly feels like they can do whatever they like, and that's not going to wash here in Australia. That's why we want to legislate a digital duty of care.
1: One person's died and several are injured after a bus crash in Victoria's Yarra Ranges. Police say the tourist bus collided with two cars on the Melba Highway northeast of Melbourne. The driver of one car died at the scene. Paramedics have assessed around 20 people, with some taken to hospital. Some analysts believe the Reserve Bank may still consider an interest rate rise despite an increase in Australia's unemployment rate. Data shows the jobless rate rose to 4.6% over the month. It was mainly driven by a jump in the participation rate, which means more people are actively looking for work, confident they'll get a job. Motley Fool analyst Scott Phillips says the job numbers might not feature in the RBA's thinking.
4: I mean, this is not a substantial, not a, maybe a statistically relevant or reliable number. We'd have to see a couple of months in a row before you wanted to draw a line through this one and say, we know what's coming next. If they're absolutely on the fence, this might be one reason to say, let's give it another 6 weeks and see what happens.
1: And almost 98% of women with ADHD say they suffer worse symptoms during perimenopause. Experts say ADHD presents as internalised symptoms in many women, and hormonal changes can disrupt coping mechanisms which have worked for years. Peter Juergens was diagnosed at 50 and says understanding what she was dealing with was life-changing.
5: It was like I got to be back in control of my own mind and body and brain and get my enthusiasm and my drive and direction back, and I'm so excited about this next phase of life.
1: In finance, one Australian dollar is buying around 70 US cents.
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1: better. Brisbane's Lachie Neale will play in Saturday's AFL Grand Final against Fremantle. The Lion, having his one-game ban for striking overturned on appeal. Speaking following the hearing, Neale, who has never been suspended in his 320-game career, says it's been a strange few days.
7: In pretty foreign territory, so wasn't really sure what to do with myself. Been trying to keep busy, and thankfully coming down here and training and everything and having the boys around me has been great.
1: The Dolphins are looking to continue rewriting history ahead of their do-or-die NRL prelim against the Roosters. A win will see the NRL's newest franchise book a maiden grand final berth in just their fourth season. And Australia are cruising to victory in their ODI against South Africa. South Africa set the visitors a total of 297. A short time ago, Australia were one for 110. That's the latest news and sport.
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15: Your four-day forecast for Gippsland and the Valley has a strong wind warning for the East Gippsland coast, and it's going to be partly cloudy today. Medium chance of showers with a chance of a thunderstorm from the late morning. Winds northerly, 225 kilometres an hour, looking at a top of around 25 to 26 degrees. Overnight temperatures falling to around 11. Tomorrow, your grand final day, cloudy with a very high chance of showers. Winds to 25 k's, a top of 15. Sunday, cloudy with a high chance of showers and 15. And Monday, partly cloudy, near zero chance of rain and 17. Currently, it's 17 degrees.
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18: Good morning, everyone. Welcome to Australia Overnight. And now...

ocean fly. Come on, children, gather round. We're ready for the brand new program wherever you are, right across Australia. Good morning to you. They softly hum. So much we can chat about. The city wakes, a heart goes numb. Are you superstitious? Tony's voice, like a friendly hand. Do you believe in miracles? Brings the

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So I guess the question that we will ask as we go through a brand new day together, when have you been given a second chance? Under what circumstances were you given a second chance? 133 693.

0: Don't waste the opportunity. Come and have a bit of a play. I'm Tony McManus. It's the program we call Australia Overnight. Now, who's already playing? Well, let me tell you. I is here at 3AW in Melbourne Town. They have the right across Australia, though. We've got 4BC now on board. Hello to you, everybody, right throughout Queensland. Brisbane, hello. 6PR in Perth. 2GB in Sydney, morning. 5AA in Adelaide and the Ace Radio Network. Yeah, but look at the other little ones, too. Well, not little ones, very important ones, I should say. 2CC, hello. 2LT, 2AY, just to name a few. Regional stations right across Australia. It is a blessing to be part of this program. You can jump on board. How does it work? Well, you pick up the phone. 133693. You can also text too, by the way. 0477 693 693. A stack of texts. We love the texts. Now, I understand not everybody can ring through. You perhaps not. A lot of people tell me they feel nervous about talking on the program, and so they prefer to text. But it provides really valuable insight, for which we are most grateful. 0477 693 693. Now, for 6PR and Brisbane listeners, your open line number, the same, coincidentally the same. Why do they never get crossed over? Or do they? 133 882. For 2GB in Sydney, 131873. So 131873, 131873. I'm Tony McManus, and you can jump on board and enjoy it as well. Things that we thought we might talk about. When have you had a moment, if you like, of, I guess, luck, really? You've got to look at Lachie Neal. Lachie Neal, who was out, done and dusted for Brisbane. A reprieve. So there you go. You can be lucky, can't you? When have you had that moment of luck where, for whatever reason, it just came to you? Just lucky, lucky, lucky. And the other one that we wrote down, only because we're having a chat about it in the last couple of days, superstitions. Are superstitions still a thing? And if you are superstitious, what is your superstition? I reckon a lot of people around Australia would have a little bit of a story about a time when they've been superstitious and butter me on both sides. Tim Tams, the anniversary of which was a couple of days ago in 1957. Is there anything better? Anything better than a Tim Tam? Is it still the most loved indulgence in Australia? You and I have pretty much grown up with Tim Tams. Well, that Western wagon wheels, but the old wagon wheel, just not what it used to be. The other thing we wrote down, only because I saw this wonderful saying, the idea of three words of hope. Three words of hope. What would that be? Three words of hope. And I've got a lovely story around that. We'll talk about it later. Jump on board, 133693. And as I mentioned earlier, for Sydney, 131873. For Perth and Brisbane, 133882. Don't leave us here by ourselves. Sad, this is a text already. Sad to hear Pete Byrne, frontman British new wave band Naked Eyes, passed away at 74. Cover of Always Something There to Remind Me was a cracker. You're right. Where are we off to? Nicholas, morning.
1: Right on, my one.
0: You are on. Go, Nick.
1: Hello.
0: Morning.
1: Hello, mate. Sorry.
0: Yeah, right.
1: Listen, mate, I just wanted to talk about, I played Oztag tonight, and I got very lucky with a call, and it just made me think about how lucky I am sometimes.
0: So that's, I'm pleased you, so what did you play? I missed it. You played Oz?
1: Oztag, mate.
0: Just tell us a bit more about Oztag for those that may not be familiar.
1: It's a rugby league hybrid, mate, non-contact.
0: Forgive me. Why did that bring luck?
1: Oh, listen, mate, I got tackled, I got held.
0: Yeah.
1: And he still gave it a try. And it just made me think about how lucky I am.
0: Lucky, lucky, lucky. How often do you play at night?
1: How often a night? Twice a week.
0: Twice a week.
1: Yeah, mate.
0: Oh, good on you. So that you felt that was a bit of a luck for you.
1: Bit of luck, and it just made everything, like, it made me think about everything, you know?
0: Really? Really?
1: Made yeah.
0: Is
1: oh,
0: that
1: well,
0: the,
1: well, it's
0: is
1: a little
0: the,
1: thing.
0: So you were being reflective, Nicholas.
1: I was being reflective.
0: Excellent. I like it. And we're nothing if we're not a little introspective from time to time, even if it's playing a bit of rugby tag. I love it. Good on you, Nick. Keep in touch. Vicky, morning.
2: Hello, Tony.
0: This is Beep.
2: I'm really annoyed about Tones and I, who would not accept singing songs that the NRL wanted to sing.
0: Yeah, it's interesting, isn't it?
2: Well, it is. And I really have a gripe about that because the NRL shouldn't be paying for her to promote her new song. She's been paid one hell of a lot of money and she won't sing songs that people know, only the songs that she wants to promote.
0: Yeah.
2: She can promote them herself, not through NRL or whoever wants her to play a big venue like that.
0: Yeah, under those conditions, which is being telecast nationally, it's a great opportunity to expose just your brand, if nothing else.
2: Well, that's right. But I went to a concert for the second time a few months ago. The first time I went to his concert, he played all of his great songs and I loved it. So much.
0: Who was it?
2: Okay. Gilbert O'Sullivan.
0: Oh, he's fantastic. What's in a kiss?
2: Alone Again Naturally.
0: Alone Again Naturally. What a song. I had the pleasure of speaking to him by way of a phone interview a couple of years ago now. Might be 4 years ago. And he was just most gracious. He was lovely.
2: He's a lovely man.
0: He was. Yeah, he is.
2: When I saw him at Crown Theatre, I promised myself that I wouldn't cry when he sang Alone Again Naturally. And guess what? I bawled my eyes out.
0: In a little while from now.
2: But the next time I went to see him at the Astor in Mount Lawley, he hardly sang any of his songs. And people were walking out, not a lot, but I didn't stay until the end. I was so disappointed because he sang songs that I've never heard before and it was so very disappointing.
0: Oh, Vic, I'm sure it would have been a wonderful... I mean, I guess artists, they play those songs. Like, you know, it would be frustrating, really, because you do the same songs. How many... When you think about the concerts Elton John has done right across the world for decades and decades and decades, how many times can you sing It's a Little Bit Funny, that feeling inside? You start to get a bit sick of it yourself. But I guess, you know, when you're making and reaping in the benefits of those shows right across the world for decades and decades, it probably makes sense. Vic, thank you. Look at the text. Paul, thank you. I can tell you Ugly Phil will be back in a couple of weeks' time, just taking some leave. So thank you for that inquiry. Keep that text line coming as well, 0477 693 693. Beverly, Michael, Steve will come to you next. I'm Tony Mack for Australia Overnight.
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0: If you would like to be part of, hello, Anthony, Robin McManus, Tony Mack, nice to have your company. Beverly, good morning.
12: Good morning. You wanted three words of hope?
0: Three words of hope. So only three, not four, not two, three.
12: I think one is, it will pass.
0: It will pass. Close to the one that I'd written down. Close.
12: Yeah, I think there was another one very similar. What's the one you wrote down?
0: I wrote down, you will heal.
12: Oh, that's lovely.
0: Isn't that good?
12: Oh, and also, about a month ago, I was feeling depressed about bad news, and I asked AI, please give me an inspirational act of kindness anywhere in the world. Do you want to know? Well, I can't remember the exact details, but it was in South Korea, and in a small community, people found an innovative well to help the needy, and it spread right throughout South Korea, and everyone was helping the needy.
0: That's a nice touch. How long ago was that, Bev?
12: That was about a month ago.
0: Oh, good.
12: So, yes, I mean, once I asked for plural in acts of kindness, and there are a whole lot, including some from Australia as well.
0: I love that. Those tiny little acts of kindness.
12: Yeah. And there are so many, though.
0: Do you know who... There is. And do you know who wins out of those acts of kindness?
12: The people who commit them. Or
0: yeah,
12: commit
0: exactly
12: them.
0: Right. Yeah. The recipient does really well, but the person who actually provides the act gets great joy. I know that's certainly the case, even when the opportunity arrives.
12: Yeah. They say the same thing with love. It's wonderful to receive love, but the person who gives love also benefits probably even more so.
0: Yeah, Beverly, always good to talk to you. Thanks. G'day, Tone. I heard that Tones and I, you've got their Tunes and I, different band, I think. Tones and I turned down NRL due to scheduling in Europe with Macklemore doing a tour. Cheers, Sandra, in Brisbane. My understanding was there was some discussion about a particular song that they wanted her to do, and the issue was as to whether or not she would perform that song. I think that was the tag to it. And there was doubt that she may perform it. Well, you know, if you've got an artist on, you want to hear their very best songs, I guess. Most of us would say that is the case. Michael, morning.
13: Good morning. I'm Matt Tones and I. You and that message is both correct. There was a timing issue.
0: Yeah.
13: So it was already booked out. And it is a song that she prefers not to sing.
0: So if she was booked out, though, why was it left to the pretty much the last moment? I mean, they would have planned this presumably weeks and weeks, months ago.
13: You have to ask Peter Valenti that question.
0: It seems a bit weird that all of a sudden the excuse is she's already working.
13: Yeah, no, that was there is a press release from her, and all the details are available online.
0: He said, she said.
13: Yep. Her representative has come back out. It's not her fault at all.
0: Oh, I don't think it's about blame. It's just about the opportunity that's lost for A, the event, B, for the outfit Tones and I. It's a great act, wonderful act.
13: Yeah.
0: And then the disappointment for people who were looking forward to it as being part of the coverage for NRL.
13: Yeah. Mathematics. Yep. Maybe your listeners can give me some assistance here.
0: Please.
13: Federal debt, current $1 trillion. Service that debt per annum, $48 billion with a B. Current estimate is we're in deficit for the next 10 years, which will reach over $1.6 trillion debt.
0: Gee.
13: Over that 10 years, we take our $1 trillion debt, our $1 trillion repayment. There's $2 trillion federal. Take in the states and territories, which are just nudging on $1 trillion debt themselves combined. Mm. Same interest rate, bond rates are going up all around the world. So there's $4 to $5 trillion debt Australia is currently in, not $1 trillion. Now, over the last, in my lifetime, 60 years, the government has sold off governments, all of our assets that we used to own.
0: Yeah, they've all done it.
13: Now they're trying to sell off the army bases or the defence bases. We have no defence in this country. We have no planning through our sensors in our retirement homes, which are blocked. Hospitals are blocked. Road infrastructure is shot.
0: We get it. So what's the tag to all that, Michael? What's the tag to it? What's the end game?
13: The last thing we built that I know of that was at the time for the future was the Sydney Harbour Bridge. Where's our money gone?
0: We spend it. We spend it already.
13: It doesn't make...
0: I don't understand the question, though. Where does the money gone? The money's gone on a whole lot of different projects over many decades around Australia.
13: Well, I don't know how we got into so much debt.
0: Well, because governments...
13: It's such a rich country.
0: Governments spend money. Governments spend money providing good service, or certainly services that they feel in their interest to provide.
13: Right. Okay. We can agree to disagree, but...
0: Well, I mean, I think that's the reality. It's not about disagreement. The reality is that government spends money.
13: Yeah, I understand reality.
0: But the question comes up as to whether or not they should be doing what governments, particularly federal governments, obviously, let's talk about feds, how they spend money, and whether or not to put us into debt is the question you're asking, isn't it? To that level of debt for now and probably the best part of the next 25 to 40 years.
13: Yes. Yeah.
0: Michael, thank you. Steve, morning. In Cairns.
14: Good
0: morning. Far north Queensland, Steve.
14: Absolutely. Good morning.
0: Good on you, Steve.
14: Look, I have solved the issue for the NRL. Regarding the entertainment. Now, I want you to picture this. I'm going to give you a word picture.
0: Please.
14: You're sitting in the stadium. There's about 80,000 people there at a core, and it's half time in the grand final. The person on the PA asks everyone to stand and genuflect and have 2 minutes of wild applause as we bring out the new global citizen. There he is, Mr. Anthony Albanese, presented to the crowd.
0: That would be really funny, Steve.
14: Yes. Now, I've got three words of happiness for you, too.
0: That's fantastic. Bring out the new global citizen. Ladies and gentlemen, our new global citizen, Prime Minister Elbo. Fantastic.
14: Yep. Now, look, you wanted the three words of describing happiness?
0: Yeah, please. Or happiness or just a bit of motivation, I think.
14: All right, here's the three words. You ready?
0: Yep.
14: Anthony Albanese resigns.
0: Three words of hope. Anthony Albanese resigned, Steve. Thank you. Very, very funny. Ticket over. Sydney right now nudging, what do we got? Coming up to about 18 degrees, 25 for the brand new day. Melbourne, it's 20 degrees. Pretty good. Maybe a shower or two later on, but 25 degrees for the holiday Friday. Brisbane, 17 degrees, possible shower, and 25 for your day tomorrow. Perth, 15 degrees. Friday coming away and 23, possible shower. Partly cloudy in Adelaide too, top of 23, currently 18 degrees. Georgie, good morning.
15: Oh, good morning, Tony. Just to respond to a couple of the previous callers. Firstly, the gentleman is worried about the amount of government debt we've got in Australia. It's always better. You've got to put these things into context. It's sort of how much debt we've got in comparison to our GDP and our ability to repay debt. $1 trillion is a lot of money, but when you compare it to America, you know, the fount of capitalism, they're way over 100% of their GDP. That's why they have to keep Congress, as you might remember, has to every so often raise the debt ceiling so they can keep borrowing money, ironically, from places like China, so they can keep paying their government expenses. So, Japan's way, way worse. That's why everybody can afford to go to Japan. Now, remember when Japan used to be way out of everybody's price range in the 80s and even in the 90s? That's because if you see where the value of the yen is, or even the value of the dollar, the Australian dollar's gone up against the US dollar and way above the yen, and that's what the markets have placed the value on the Australian dollar. So they're saying our economy is in much better shape because we've got more capability to repay our debt, even though it is high. It's way lower than most of our other sort of competitors. While we definitely have to still tighten our belts, we just got to say put it into context. Other countries are going to fall over way before we do, including the US.
0: Let me just jump if I can. So based on that premise, and I think most people understand what you're saying, at what point does it become then an issue?
15: Well, I mean, it's not ideal to be, like, I think it's about 30% of GDP, something like that, over 30%, which is historically quite high. I mean, people always point out the fact that in the Costello-Howard government that they erased the annual deficit. I mean, that didn't take into account the fact that there was already still some overhang from previous deficits, but in terms of annual deficits, they got it down to zero. But they had the advantage of that huge mining boom in the 90s, which has not maintained itself. So they had an easy ride that way. I mean, this is one of the reasons why, funnily enough, people might not remember that the only time that an Australian treasurer has ever been nominated the world's best treasurer, they have an annual poll, which all the governments and financial institutions feed into. Can you guess the only person, the only treasurer, federal treasurer, who's ever become the world's greatest treasurer in that annual poll?
0: Just remind us. It would go back to.
15: It would surprise you.
0: Not Keating.
15: It was after Peter Costello. I'll give you that clue.
0: After Costello.
15: Yeah, just after Costello.
0: Who?
15: Wayne Swan.
0: Of course, yes. Who would have thought?
15: Yeah, because the reason being, because Australia actually managed to navigate the world financial crisis, which, as we know, was caused by greedy banks and financiers in the US loaning money to people who couldn't afford to repay their housing debt, knowing that they wouldn't be able to repay because they were making money hand over fist. And, of course, it all collapsed in a screaming heap and almost took the whole financial system of the world down with it, but we managed to recover. And Australia was... because our banking system is actually pretty good and pretty stable. Funnily enough, because we don't invest in risky investments, we invest in housing, primarily our banks. That's who they loan to. So that's why they're relatively stable in that sense, because we didn't have a lot of these kind of... our housing market is much more carefully regulated in terms of who they loan money to. But they won't loan it to anybody.
0: Yeah, of course. Cool. So there's a little line here from Sue who says, Tony, governments don't spend, they only ever waste money. It's sort of a bit of a truism.
15: Money somewhere, that's the whole point. You know, if they didn't spend any money, well, fine, they'd be able to build up their the surpluses, but, you know, nobody'd have any services. So, Yeah, that's the difference between like a normal household budget where you have to balance the books, because governments can print money. It's just how much money they print and whether they can repay that debt. So, so just secondly, the other thing I wanted to pick up was the next caller who was taking another cheap shot, as everybody seems to, at Anthony Albanese. I mean, for all the faults of this Labor government, and there's a lot, because I think they're a bit timid and they should have done a lot more, but they've done more than the coalition government beforehand. The Morrison government did nothing. And the reason why Anthony Albanese and Penny Wong and all those other people, trade ministers, have had to go overseas so often is because, as you might remember, the coalition government under Scott Morrison decided to be the brave people who used to take one step forward and take on the Chinese government about accusing them of letting loose the COVID virus on the world.
0: Yeah.
15: And the laboratory. And of course, the Chinese government, Xi Jinping, they have rather thin skins, you might have noticed, and they don't take well to criticism.
0: No,
15: and of course,
0: they don't.
15: That's why they slapped all those trade bans on us, which cost us many, many billions. And in fact, they wouldn't actually even answer the calls of the Scott Morrison and his foreign minister or trade minister. Literally, they would not take their calls. And it took a lot of genuflecting, to use the word that previous caller used, and sucking up to the Chinese to get them to open up the trade tab, because... they're the type of people who don't mind letting their own population suffer. You know, they cut off the tap of Australian red wine and barley for their beer else.
0: George, I've got to keep moving. But you've done really well, and I appreciate that that backgrounding. Thank you. Others might disagree. I have no doubt. 133693. Blah blah blah blah blah. You say Wayne Swan. Must have been very slim pickings that year. Another one here says, turns out the most effective weapon Brisbane's grand final team isn't a forward or a midfielder. It's Adrian Anderson in a suit who represented Neil, the AFL Appeal Board. Well, I tell you what, having worked and spent a bit of time with Adrian Anderson in another realm, a time who was very much part of this very network, Adrian Anderson is a really good operator. You'd certainly want him working for you.
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7: I love the text line for the reason that people will say on text, which they would never say on air, which is sort of sitting behind the keyboard, I guess, in no particular order. G'day, Tone. What happened to Nathan Kosh this week, says Joe. Nathan, the Qantas captain, a great friend of this program and a vet, was with us on Tuesday morning. Did a couple of hours just talking about pets and jets, as we do with the great Nathan Kosh. Tony, Scott Morrison had every right to stick up for Australia against China. If you crawl, they do not respect. Thank you, Sue. MIB today, not too sure what that means. 035, thank you. Lots of other texts here. I'll get to them as soon as I possibly can. Phil, good morning.
8: Yes, good morning.
7: Hello, Phil.
8: I'm in my older age group, you know, I'll never see 80 again, but can anybody explain to me the ad on television about wearing double denim and rhinestones and going into your bank and getting 11% on your money?
7: Is that an ad at the moment, is it?
8: It certainly is, and can I name the bank?
7: Of course you can.
8: Well, it's Westpac. And the only thing I can think of is that when you do go in, you may have to tie your money up at a lower rate of interest after a four-month period than you would normally get if you went to get it over the counter, because no bank is going to give 11% to a stranger off the street. But it just seems a very confusing way of advertising.
7: I've not seen it, Phil. How long has it been running?
8: Well, it's running mostly on Channel 9, but it is on the other channels as well, and it comes on constantly, and it's a girl in boots, and she's dancing around all over the place with long black hair, and she's got a denim top on and a denim skirt, and it's the ad as if you like denim and rhinestones, you can get up to 4 months at 11% with Westpac, and then what happens after that?
7: 11%?
8: 11%. Wow. You know, I think the average going rate at the moment, if you shop around, is about 5.5. But 11%.
7: Be happy to get that. And then it changes at the end of the 4 months. Is that the deal?
8: Yeah, well, that's what I'm assuming. Okay. I'm assuming you've got to sign up for 12 months or something and get 11% for the first 4 months. And then after that, it might drop down to 3 or something.
7: It's an interesting.
8: Which is less than what you would normally get if you just went in and asked over the counter.
7: Phil, but do you still have a superannuation account?
8: It's a confusing ad.
7: Do you still have a superannuation account?
8: No, I don't. No, okay. I never, see, in my day, we didn't have the super. You know, I mean.

0: ages. And when I left, there was literally no super.
1: And so how did you save during your working days then, Phil, for the so-called rainy day?
0: Well, it was just a case of I bought an investment unit and I'm sort of living off the rent from the investment units.
1: Today, you're still doing that?
0: Yes, that's all I can do, you know, and then I sort of pay tax like everybody else, but it's not easy to do.
1: No, it's not easy to do. So what about those
0: of
1: us...
0: I'm not entitled to any government handouts at all. I get a $2.50 bus ticket per annum, and that's all I get from the government.
1: Just as you speak, Phil, I'm getting a little note. Did you say Westpac, or people are telling me it's Bank West is the advertisement?
0: Well, maybe that's what it's called. Okay. To me, it was the Bank of New South Wales in my day.
1: Right, okay. Subtle but important distinction. Phil, you look after yourself. Look after those units. They've served you well, presumably.
0: Oh, well, units, yeah.
1: Good on you, Phil. Thank you. Denise, dear friend of the program. Hello, Denise. Good morning.
2: Good morning, Jay. I was just going to the lake.
1: Just ringing to say what, Denise?
2: Gary Carver.
1: Yes, I'm glad you mentioned that. For those around Australia, Gary Carvolth, a very well-known, highly regarded TV and radio personality in Western Australia, and we lost Gary just in the last couple of days, I think. He was a wonderful friend of the program, worked with him and Jenny Seaton for a long time at 6PR in Perth, and a lovely bloke, very generous, kind, funny, and loved the audience. Did you ever get to meet him, Denise?
2: No.
1: But you would have listened and watched him on telly for many years.
2: Oh, yeah.
1: Yeah, he's fantastic. Denise, it's always good to have you on the program. Are you keeping well?
2: Yes, thank you.
1: Good to talk to you, Denise. Thank you for being part of it. I love it when you come on. I know it's always not easy, but the fact that you pick up the phone and we have a little chat, and you've reminded me to mention Gary Carvolth, and I'm pleased you did that. Thank you. Yes. Artie Karate, good morning.
3: Good morning, Tony Mack and Action Jackson. I was very happy finally through Dennis Walter, so thank you very much to be able to speak to the legend, Ross Wilson from Daddy Cool himself.
1: It was last night on the program. I should point out for the national audience, Dennis Walter hosts the evening program here on 3AW in Melbourne, and Ross the Boss was a special guest. What an interview it was.
3: Yeah, anyway, last night when you were talking about the gangs, I just wanted to add in that Rumpa Stompa, I didn't realise it was produced by Ian Crawford.
1: I think you mentioned that. I think he may have had, was it a Crawford production or was it just Ian that did it?
3: No, just Ian, maybe directed. I saw his name pop up when I watched it on TV. I never took notice of that, but it was interesting.
1: Yeah.
3: And with the hair transplants, I'm not sure, did Shane Warne have one? I think he did.
1: Oh, he did, yes. He was the great front man for a long time.
3: And three words, if you remember, Kate Bush and Gabriel, don't give up. I always say that to people.
1: It is such a good song. Thank you for that reminder. Should play that a bit later on. It is just a great tune.
3: It is. Yeah, so that's my saying that I say to people when they're on the downer. You know, I even say it to my own brother, don't give up.
1: Yeah, don't give up. Keep going. Keep going is the other one. Artie, good to talk to you. Thank you. Have a great weekend. We might talk later with some of those petrol prices, Arthur. Thank you. Come and join us, 133-693 for Perth listeners, 133-882. That's in Brisbane as well, 133-882. And Sydney, hello. Nice to have you on board. It's great at 2GB, 131-873. I'm Tony McManus. It is Australia Overnight.
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1: Look at those drums. Fantastic, isn't it? Wherever you are, right around Australia, good to have your company. Come and join in. You can do that. It's an open line. We do a lot of open line on this program. It's really about our feedback from around Australia. This is where people get to talk, share ideas, and then try and get a greater understanding of some of the issues, some of the things that... And you can back it in, by the way, when you look at the radio stations here, 3AW in Melbourne, 4BC in Brisbane, 2GB in Sydney, 5AA in Adelaide, the Ace Radio Network, 6PR in Perth, the Ace Radio Network, very strong stations with open line discussion. Let me assure you that the local members right around Australia, they monitor these stations very carefully. And it may surprise you to know that they listen. They listen and react accordingly. So this is your opportunity to have your say on a range of things. Now, if they're not listening, the media people whack all the details on their desks first thing in the morning, so they know exactly what's being said, who's saying it, what the issues are. So it's a great opportunity when we're together. Open line talkback is still really strong, powerful. It's a way of getting the message through. Whatever's annoying you, 133-693. Text is really powerful as well, 0477-693-693. Johnny, we'll come to you very shortly. There's a note that I made about, I'm not too sure why I did, but I did anyway, the best British TV shows of all time. When we come back, maybe the next hour, we'll have a look at that. Why did I write that down? Well, Brian Murphy... who may not necessarily be a household name. People might remember, best known for playing George in Man About Town, and then later, George and Mildred. Funny, from 1976, went for about 4 years, I think. And he also played Elvin in the TV series Last of the Summer Wine. Brian Murphy was born on this day in 1932. I think he passed away last year. It was 92 when he died. But it just occurred to me that people around Australia would have great memories, fondness, I should imagine, of some of those great British comedies that you and I grew up with. I think the Americans were very different. The British ones seemed to be, I don't know, a little more palatable. Not everybody's going to agree with that. There was a certain style that was just quintessentially British that made us smile, made us laugh. and there were so many that landed on our TV screens in Australia. Is there one that jumps out for you? Come and join us. Let us know what it was for you. Other things, superstitions. There's a text here that says, "G'day, Tony Mack. I am very superstitious. Horrified. If someone put shoes on the table, it's an oldie but a goodie. The grandmother would cross her fingers if she saw a black cat. Wouldn't uncross them until she saw two nuns." Let me say that again. Cross her fingers if she saw a black cat. Yes, I know. And wouldn't uncross them until she saw two nuns. She'd be walking around a long time now. That's funny. You can keep your Tim Tam. So overrated. Oh, no. The occasional Tim Tam. There's a time you can sit down and eat a whole packet. Not anymore. But the occasional Tim Tam is still a thing of joy. How many of the 80-odd thousand do you think are disappointed Tones and I won't be performing? Not many, says Michael. Some other Farnham tribute would be great. Paul, thank you. It's a good point. Johnny, now you've got something special for us. Good morning, John.
15: Is that me?
1: I don't know.
15: It is.
1: John, is your name John?
15: It is.
1: Batter me on both sides. It could be you.
15: I was wondering whether I could do a funny skit that I wrote about Ali, who's stealing snow from Alaska. But unfortunately, I don't have my book with me at the moment. But I'd like to do it in two parts.
1: Well, how many parts? Two parts,
15: yeah, right. Because it's a bit long and I don't want to do it all at once.
1: No. Well, I'll tell you what we'll do. Maybe a bit later on the program, come on and do maybe a little bit and then a little bit. And we'll do it incrementally, John.
15: Incrementally. Well, I am mental anyway.
1: I'm sure that's not the case. But incrementally, so we'll do a little bit and you'll be able to share some of the great work that you've done. Is this something that you wrote?
15: Yes, it is. It's a skit. You know, it's a comedy.
1: Well,
15: let us snow from Alaska.
1: Let us be the judge of that as to how funny it is. Okay.
15: All right.
1: John, we'll do that a bit later on. Thank you. Wherever you are, right around Australia, 133693, as I mentioned, 3RW in Melbourne, 4BC. Good morning to you. 6PR, 2CC, 2LT, 2AY. We're everywhere. It's great for Australia overnight.
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1: All right, we'll crank it up, make it a little lighter, brighter in the next hour or so. Come and join us. We were talking about those miracles. Miracles, have you ever really genuinely think you experienced a miracle in your life? Think about that for a moment and then give us a call. You can always have a bit of fun with that. There'd be wonderful stories, I should imagine. Superstitions, what are yours over the years? Superstitions were a thing. I'm trying to think as to... I probably don't really, but I know people that do. Superstitions, if you have one. Come and share like a bear. Is Lockie Neal today's luckiest person? Given that he had that decision overturned, so he gets to play tomorrow, that is Saturday, in the AFL Grand Final. Lucky, lucky, lucky. And if you've got some good news, maybe some not quite so good news, some bad news, come and share. 133-693, Australia Overnight.
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24: Hello, I'm Jack Fenwick. Australia's unemployment rate has increased over the past month as more people are in the market looking for a job. Federal Politics Editor Michael Packie.
25: The unemployment rate has climbed to 4.6% in August. That's up slightly from the July result. The increase has been mainly driven by a rise in the participation rate. This is the number of people in the market actively looking for a job, confident they'll be able to land some work. About 40,000 jobs were created over the month, but all of them part-time, with a drop in full-time roles. The data from the Bureau of Statistics shows an increase in the number of hours worked, which means some people are seeking extra shifts or working multiple jobs to deal with cost of living pressures. Michael Packie reporting.
24: The Prime Minister says the global world order is broken and that middle powers must step up to rewrite the rules. Anthony Albanese made the remarks in New York while accepting a Global Citizen Award from an American think tank. He was honoured for his work bolstering security and diplomatic ties across the Pacific. Mr. Albanese says the world as we know it is changing rapidly.
26: The post-45 world order is no longer fit for purpose. Universal institutions that remain necessary are now not always sufficient. Australia's response to this is to actively seek to shape and build the order that replaces the old.
24: An 11-year-old boy shot in Sydney's northwest on Monday has died in hospital. Police called to a unit in Norwest found the boy with a gunshot wound to his face and neck. Five other people in the unit were not injured. One of them, an 18-year-old man, has been charged with concealing an indictable offence. A second child has died after a weekend stabbing in New South Wales' Blue Mountains. Police say the child, aged one, died in hospital on Thursday. A five-year-old died at the scene and a three-year-old is still in a critical condition. Their 42-year-old mother now faces charges that include two counts of murder. And the Victorian Premier has pledged to extend pub opening hours, the state government unveiling new licences that will allow pubs to extend trading hours from 1am till 3am if they're re-elected. Ben Carroll says the hurdles venues have had to jump through to stay open later were ridiculous.
2: I'm about reducing red tape and making it easier. So automatically now they'll be open to 3 a.m. and that'll be a decision of the publican. We're about making sure pubs are there in the local community, know they're backed by our government, and know we want more jobs and more patrons in them as well.
24: In finance, one Australian dollar is buying around 70 US cents.
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24: better. Dockers coach Justin Lomuir admits match fitness was the reason he overlooked Brennan Cox for Saturday's AFL Grand Final against Brisbane. The defender hasn't played a minute of football in September after suffering a calf injury against Carlton in round 24. Lomuir has told Fox Footy when fit, he's in their best 23.
4: We've just gone for continuity and we've gone for match fitness in a grand final. We think that's really important and he's just had lack of continuity the back half of the season. And
24: the Knights insist they couldn't care less at being ridden off for Sunday's preliminary NRL final against the Panthers. Last year's Wooden Spooners go into the match as rank underdogs. A short time ago, Australia were 5 for 178 as they attempt to chase down South Africa's 8 for 297 in their first of three ODIs in South Africa. That's the latest news and sport.
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31: Your four-day forecast for Gippsland and the Valley has a strong wind warning for the East Gippsland coast, and it's going to be partly cloudy today. Medium chance of showers with a chance of a thunderstorm from the late morning. Winds northerly, 225 kilometres an hour, looking at a top of around 25 to 26 degrees. Overnight temperatures falling to around 11. Tomorrow, your grand final day, cloudy with a very high chance of showers. Winds to 25 k's, a top of 15. Sunday, cloudy with a high chance of showers and 15. And Monday, partly cloudy, near zero chance of rain and 17. Currently, it's 17 degrees.
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1: Just before coming on air this morning for Australia Overnight, the question came up about those that collect stuff. And many people collect all kinds of interesting things. So I want to hear from you that over the years, what is it that you've collected? For those interstate that are joining perhaps this program for the first time in a little while with me as the host, the thing that I've been collecting, and it came up through COVID for me, and whilst I'd always, as a child, been fascinated by watches, ask me why. Because I think the grandfather let me wear his watch. I may have all been of 7, 8, or 9, something like that. And the grandfather, on a special occasion, would let me wear his watch. He was ex-RAAF. And so it was all about a watch. It was all about very clean, shiny shoes too. But I digress. Having said that, the idea of a watch was always appealing. I was given one for my 21st birthday, and then through those years, put it away, sort of pretty much forgot about it. And then around about 5 years ago, daughter number one found it. We took it, had it serviced. She now pretty much wears it into the office every day. And so out of the COVID years, I went down that rabbit hole looking at watches. And let me tell you, it is a rabbit hole. It's fun, really fun, to learn more about horology. And I still know nothing. Point of that is, I thought, well, we'll just open up for the national audience this morning, have a bit of fun with that. What is it that you collect? And I'm sure there will be all sorts of interesting things over the years that people have collected, hang on to, find precious, have bought, sold different items over the years. 133-693. It's great to have you on the program wherever you are. Come and join us. You might be at 3RW here in Melbourne where I am, 4BC in Brisbane. Our great listeners, 6PR in Perth, 2GB in Sydney. Hello to you. 5AA in Adelaide. The Ace Radio Network. We've got 2CC with us. 2LT, 2AY, Aubrey, around that area. Nice to have you on board. Donna, hi, good morning.
0: Hi, Tony.
1: Hello, Donna.
0: The entertainment for the NRL.
1: Yeah.
0: I'm not keen on Tones and I because really it's a younger generation's person to sing. Now, I'm with the idea about the tribute for John Farnham because they had that concert the other week with all those great Australian artists like Kate Sobrano, John Stevens. Why can't one of them do it? Why can't John Stevens get up there? Well, Jimmy Barnes has had his, you know, had many occasions where he's done the entertainment for the NRL, but why not John Stevens or even Guy Sebastian or the guy that's doing the tribute, the show, the Whispering Jack show. He's doing the show from the middle of November till early January down Roslyn Packer Theatre at Walsh Bay. You know, I don't know if it's a musical or I don't know. It's about John Farnham.
1: So I think those great artists to whom you referred there, I mean, they're wonderful, but you would hope that they've already got bookings, that they're already working.
0: Oh, well,
1: so it's not as if they randomly go, oh, I could do this. I mean, I love the idea of it, though. You would think people would jump at the opportunity to be on that.
0: Well, they did. They rang up. A lot of artists rang up, what's his name? Peter Volandi.
1: Yeah.
0: They said on the other radio station. And offered their services for the day. I don't know who they were, but that's what happened when they heard Tones and I wasn't going to do it.
1: Has Kylie Minogue done that particular event?
0: Well, she's doing the AFL.
1: She's doing this weekend. But she was
0: on Saturday.
1: While she's in Australia, she might go, I can kill two birds, one stone.
0: I don't think she'd do both. she was on TV tonight on the news saying she's quite nervous about it.
1: Yeah, I saw that.
0: And I mean, she's had that long career because, I mean, she's about 57. I mean, for them to pick her and she doesn't look very different to when she did when she was young.
1: Yeah.
0: You know, she hasn't changed that much. I know she's had cosmetic surgery and whatever. But figure-wise, she hasn't changed. She's tiny. Because her mother was a model, you know? Her mother was doing the modelling work.
1: Oh, was she?
0: Yes. And that's why I think Danny Minogue and her, and especially her, are tiny people, you know?
1: I wonder what Danny's doing. Maybe she could do the NRL.
0: I don't think so.
1: Do one.
0: And you no,
1: don't,
0: I don't think.
1: What, you don't think Danny would be a good idea?
0: Well, she could be a good idea, but I don't think she's got the influence that Kylie. I don't think she's had the career that Kylie Minogue's had. She certainly hasn't. You know, she hasn't had that bigger career.
1: Donna, what about the other question as to whether or not people really need that level of entertainment? Why do we need that?
0: Oh, I think so. Why not? It's a grand final. I think they should. Apparently, they've got some halftime entertainment, but I'm not sure who that is. Now, about the English comedy shows.
1: Do you have a favourite?
0: I'm thinking, oh, yes, I love that Keeping Up Appearances show. I thought it was hilarious.
1: Right.
0: The woman that she was so good. All her physical comedy and everything was just spot on. Remember the time she said she'd hired a boat. You know, she thought it was like a luxury yacht or something, but her and the husband went down in their sailor's gear down to the wharf looking for the number, and it was his old rundown.
1: Oh, yes. I've just watched a few episodes of Late on Stan of Mrs. Bouquet. Mrs. Bouquet.
0: Oh, so funny.
1: She was really funny.
0: And when her sister rang and she didn't want anyone to hear, like the neighbour was in the kitchen having the coffee.
1: Yeah.
0: She got tangled up with the phone.
1: She did. Donna, it was great. Good to talk to you, Donna. Keep in touch. Thank you. Wherever you are right around Australia, come and have a bit of a play. Hello, Paul. Morning.
9: Good morning. I'm not suspicious, Touchwood. You asked the question just then, why do we need halftime entertainment?
1: Yeah. Well,
9: We didn't used to have it.
1: No,
9: you have
1: we didn't.
9: To go back to 1994, the American Super Bowl. What the networks, it was all pretty cutthroat. This was before Fox. There were three networks in the US. Mm. And what the other two networks would do is they would hold back their absolute best shows, and then they would program them to run during the break in the Super Bowl. And it was getting a lot of people switching channels over, you know, during the halftime break. So in 94, the network came up with this idea to put on a halftime show, and as soon as the players cleared the field, a huge stage came out, and then out popped Michael Jackson, and he did a performance for half an hour just so people wouldn't switch over to the other network channels, and that sort of caught on from there. So that's why we have it, or at least that's why we started having it. In terms of TV shows, I remember, you know, the whole family, we used to love Are You Being Served?
1: Oh, yeah, great.
9: But there's an interesting thing that there was a pilot made for Are You Being Served back in the early 70s, and the BBC sort of looked down its nose at it and thought that's very lowbrow beneath the standards of the BBC. What happened in 1972 is BBC, like most of the world's networks, were programmed to carry the Munich Olympics. And shortly into the start of the Munich Olympics, there was a terrorist incident and the games were put on hold. And so BBC was scrambling to find anything it could to put on the air to fill the gap. And they grabbed this pilot tape of Are You Being Served? And they played it, and it became an instant hit. So if it hadn't been for the Munich incident, that show never would have seen the light. No Mr. Humphreys, no Mr. Granger, no Captain Peacock, no Mrs. Slocum and her pussy, no Miss Brown.
1: That was so funny. Paul, am I right in saying that there was an Australian an Australian version of that, or certainly recorded some of it in Australia?
9: I don't know. I was really, really young
1: We all were pretty young.
9: I know they did an Australian version of The Office. The ABC did, and that kind of bombed.
1: That didn't work. UK and the American version were really successful.
9: Well, they were, but they were distinctly very different because Americans, and I'm not criticising them, but they just don't get sarcasm, or nobody gets sarcasm like the British do.
1: that's a very good point. Yeah,
9: and so they had to rewrite all that. And finally, on Three Words of Happiness, I mean, I've been struggling and racking my brain, but the only three words of happiness or inspiration I know come from my days in the army. Our tanks back then, the Leopards, they had the MG3, which if you've ever seen Saving Private Ryan, it's basically the same thing, the machine gun the Germans had. And we always had a saying, you know, in the army, happiness is a belt-fed weapon. So I don't know if that's going to inspire many, but that's the only thing I got.
1: You've done really well, Paul. Good to talk to you. Keep in touch. Have a great weekend.
9: You too. Be well.
1: Bye. See ya. Bah, be well. That's a lovely expression, isn't it? Tone, UK Comedy's yourself being a radio presenter. My favourite show character, Alan Partridge. I agree. Very, very funny. I've written down, does anybody remember Father Dear Father? Very funny. Clever. I think he had two daughters from memory. Father Dear Father. And you can't go past Surely. It was so incredibly well written and beautifully performed. Yes, Minister. It was a little too close to being so true. Yes, Minister. Brilliant. What do you got? 133693. A cookie, Margaret Rick. We'll come to you the other side. Come and join us for Australia Overnight. Good morning.
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1: Remember listening to I don't know if it was a podcast, but certainly an interview, I think, with a couple of the writers from Yes Minister a couple of years ago now, maybe maybe a bit longer, maybe during COVID, to listen to it. It was fascinating because whilst they were writing this amazing show called Yes Minister and then put it up for the idea of going into production, there was a fair bit of resistance, as you can imagine, certainly from the Beeb at that time. Said, I don't think so. Anyway, it went ahead and the rest is history. But the resistance at that time would have been phenomenal, and yet it became one of the most popular, most successful, and so beautifully acted all-time great British comedy. Margaret, good morning.
2: Good morning. How are you?
1: Well, thank you, Mark.
2: I just want to comment on Kylie Minogue because I'm her exactly same age as her, mm-hmm. and I can guarantee her that when you see her on the news, her hands, right, they've absolutely photographed that totally wrong. Her hands should not look like that. Pristine. Like, if I gave you my hands to her hands, it should be exactly the same.
1: Right.
2: The skin.
1: Yeah.
2: So
1: I haven't noticed that.
2: Yeah, look at her hands, right? And put a photo of a 58-year-old female fans, and it's not totally the same, by the way. So, yep. I'm just saying that I noticed that straight away. So,
1: there you go. See, yep. Isn't it funny? Those things that I wouldn't have even thought to look at the hands in that sense, mate.
2: They do, clearly.
1: I think that's right, but I wouldn't have noticed in that. What I would notice, isn't it interesting, because people laugh when I go, oh, if I'm watching TV something and I'll say to somebody in the room, oh, look at the watch they're wearing.
2: Oh, and you can see exactly, yeah.
1: And people giggle when I notice the watch and they go, oh, stop it. Yeah. But I find that fascinating,
2: totally,
1: but I don't look at this. Yes, exactly right.
2: Yeah.
1: Margaret, we will all now pay attention right across Australia.
2: Yes.
1: Tomorrow, Saturday, we'll pay attention to Kylie's hands. That's
2: yes.
1: Funny.
2: And notice her ring finger and her, like, if she's engaged or not engaged, because that's how you know someone's single, blah, blah, blah. So you just take notice of the hand and you know exactly.
1: Oh, Margaret, fantastic. Well done, you. Good to talk. Rick, good morning.
3: Good morning. How are you?
1: I'm well. Thank you for asking. Everybody asked Rick for the record. I'm fantastic.
3: I'm
1: thank you.
3: Sorry, it's just a reaction.
1: It is. Okay, I know. We all do it.
3: A few things to cover, so I'll be as quick as I can.
1: Please.
3: First and foremost, things that just you're superstitious about. My mother told me when I was like 8, right? Whenever you see a hearse go past, especially if it's got a casket in it, grab a button. Grab a button on your shirt or whatever, and don't let it go till it's out of sight.
1: Never really?
3: I wonder why
1: that was.
3: I don't know, but I'm 66, and you know what? Seeing income, I still do it now, and I'm like, why am I doing this? I don't know. It's just, it locks in. So that's one. Second of all,
1: did she ever explain why, Rick?
3: No. She passed away before I could get around to asking her, unfortunately. Second of all, graves. The other thing I was taught. You'll notice some of the older graves, right? They've got wrought iron fences around them.
1: Yeah.
3: Yeah. My grandfather told me that's not necessarily to keep people out, but more so to keep things in.
1: Was that to protect the grave from the devil?
3: Well, I don't know. Or to protect the people from it, whatever, getting out. That's been a few nightmares for a few years.
1: I'll bet.
3: Now, a British TV series. Yep. And I've got to mention the Australian one too, but I'll do that a bit later.
1: Please.
3: Do you cast your mind back? I know you're nowhere near as old as I am, but I'm 66. And so I can remember a show called Curry and Chips, Spike Milligan and Eric Sykes.
1: Oh, two of the greats.
3: Absolutely.
1: Two of the greats.
3: Yeah, yeah. Yep. And also one called Me Mammy. I forget the guy's name, but he had he ran a business and he had a secretary named Miss Argyle. And They really wanted to get it on together, but unfortunately, his mother, who was an absolute full tilt, off the wall Catholic, just she was, oh, she would ruin anyone's life, and it was the funniest. It was just hilariously funny.
1: Very good. I'm not familiar with it.
3: Goodies.
1: Ricky, if I said to you, I'll give you a line and tell me what show it's from. You dirty old man.
3: Oh, yeah. That's Harold and, oh, what were their names?
1: Name the show.
3: Oh, God, you're doing the heading.
1: See you, Rick. Bye. Somebody let us know. You dirty old man. Was just brilliant. Rod, good morning.
4: Morning, Tate. I can answer your question. Steptoe and Son.
1: Steptoe and Son. How good was Steptoe and Son?
4: Very good.
1: You dirty old man. God, it was good.
4: I'll take you back to yesterday, please.
1: Yep, please. Just speak up a bit, Rod. It's a bit noisy in the truck there, so people can hear you, that's all.
4: Sorry, mate, not taking you back to yesterday. You were talking about 4711 Ice Cologne.
1: Yeah, 4711, what a brand that was from 60s, 70s and 80s, along with things like Aramis and Brut 33. Massive.
4: Do you remember who sang the jingle?
1: No, I don't.
4: I'll give you a few clues. And he was part of a band, very popular band in the 70s. And two songs that'll stick out immediately. One was about supermodels. The other one was about cricket. He was also a plumber like John Farnham.
1: Plumber. Not Darryl Braithwaite.
4: Darryl Braithwaite sang the jingle before 7-Eleven Ice Cream.
1: Did not know that. If I did, I'd forgotten about it.
4: Yep. And last thing for the morning so far, got a topic for you to put out to the listeners. A song other than an instrumental, and that'll become apparent why when I get through, a song whose name does not appear in the lyrics of the actual song. And I'll start the ball rolling with Sweet Maxine by the Doobie Brothers. And the reason I said not instrumental, because the Brazilian by Genesis is a pure instrumental track. And so it seems, you know, there's others around as well. Those don't count. It's actual songs that have got titles and words, but the words in the title do not appear in the body of the song.
1: Oh, gee, we're going to have a feast with that one. So they've got a title of the song, but none of the title of the song are mentioned in the song.
4: Yeah, but the actual title of the song does not appear in the lyrics in the body of the song.
1: There you go, Rod. Good work. Drive safe. Thank you. 133693. See, copper. But keep in touch. 133693. A total rubbish about Kylie's hands. Just because you're the same age doesn't mean your skin should look the same. Funniest thing I've ever heard. Father, dear father. Yes, I recall Father, dear father. Marion, it was so good. Patrick Cargill played the father. Lots of English comedies were the very best in the 70s. And the other one, too, that you mentioned there, Marion, Morecambe and Wives, so clever. Max Bygraves was pretty huge during that time as well, wasn't he? Nothing to do with that particular show. Munich Olympics, 1972, camping tour, just visit prior to the opening, watched rowing practices, did not hear about the attack until much later. What stage did the attack occur and the reason? Maggie, it's a very good question. Somebody might let us know. Cookie, Michelle, Steve will come to you. For those that are waiting, keep them ticking over. Regarding the AFL Entertainment on Saturday, Tone, can't wait to see Kylie at the MCG. Caller in Perth who referred to the magnificent talent on The Voice, TV show The Voice. Wouldn't it be great to give some of those talented people a chance to perform as well to promote their own talents for the future? It's a pretty good thought. I'll get to some of these other texts in just a moment. On the buses. Just, I got you this time, Butler. Got you this time. One more UK comedy. On the buses was so funny. Cookie, Michelle, Steve, you're next. Australia Overnight.
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1: Good on you, Paul. You've nailed it, I reckon. So one of the most famous much-loved songs in the world would be a song called Bohemian Rhapsody. To our knowledge, and I reckon you're spot on, Paul, 795, text, Bohemian Rhapsody not mentioned in the lyrics. That's perfect. That may be the benchmark. Is there anything better than that? Bohemian Rhapsody not mentioned in the body of the song. There would be lots of others. Rod, you've kicked it off for us beautifully. Thanks. Cookie, morning.
24: Morning, sir. How are you?
1: Cook well, thank you.
24: Sorry, mate, that I dropped out before, but I'm working and I've got to do my job first, mate. Sorry.
1: No, you're good as gold. Cook, what do you got for us?
24: You were talking about collectibles. I collect a lot of Australia memorabilia sort of stuff, small stuff, not big things. Something I've got that I reckon you would probably crawl over broken glass for is a fob watch from Foster's, when Foster's was Foster's.
1: Oh, really?
24: Really, it's a paper label in the watch.
1: And so is it a white dial?
24: Yeah, white dial with the word Foster's on it.
1: So that would be presumably from what decade? I'm thinking the
24: 70s? Well, have to be before 1905, 1907.
1: Oh,
24: that's when the amalgamation happened. Well, that's when the amalgamation happened of CUB, and this was Foster's when they were on their own.
1: Okay, now I'm with you. All right, so it's not something that was done, reproduced decades later.
24: Oh, no. Okay. No, this is a very old watch, and that's what's on it.
1: Where did you find it, Cook?
24: I honestly can't remember because I've got so many things, but that's, to me, is the part of collecting.
1: Yeah.
24: Learning what you've got. And, you know, it's not just, oh, well, I've got one now, a bit like this Pokemon thing, and yep, okay, I've got that one, I've got that one. There's no learning about it. There's no sort of why, when, what for, how come, and all that sort of business. I mean, I've got a lot of packaging, Australian packaging, and medicines and all sorts of things. And you know, Dr. Morse's Indian root pills. How many kids would remember walking to school seeing it painted up on a wall somewhere?
1: Yes, of course. That's fantastic. You
24: know? So, you know, I've got those bottles with the pills. Even found a bottle for $5 that still had a wrapping around it that it was wartime.
1: Just going back to that watch with the Foster's brand on it, is it in working order?
24: Yep.
1: That'd be fantastic to own.
24: Well, your pay couldn't afford it.
1: Probably. But only for those that have an interest in those sorts of pieces.
24: And that's right.
1: And it turns out many do. Other people are just dead dull bored with it. But there are many people who love those little pieces.
24: Well, the thing was that as a kid I collected stamps and I was learning from stamps about places and

0: Well, the first time that ever we put something on a can was a can of Foster's. And it was just wording around the bottom. It was for a charity fest, charity ball, in fact. But before that, Courage had come along, and they had all the pretty cans. And the reason that happened, it was because in those days, we could only do shopping until 1 o'clock on a Saturday.
1: That's right.
0: Hubby still worked, and the wife would buy the pretty beer can.
1: Perfect. Courage. Forgotten about Courage. Gee, that was...
0: Well, that's right. My old Lindsay Fox took over the trucks and threw all the cockerels away that were on top, and you pay a couple of thousand each for these days.
1: You would. I'll be buttered. Good on you, Cook. Have a great weekend. Thank you. Michelle, good morning, Michelle.
2: Oh, hi. Thanks for taking my call.
1: More than welcome, Michelle. What do you got for us?
2: Oh, look, I'm bringing back some of the old 80s.
1: Please.
2: Well, I shouldn't say old, but yeah, I've never reached out to the talks online.
1: I'm pleased you're here, Michelle. It's great to have you on the program. Great to have you on the program.
2: Yeah, no, it's awesome. I grew up in Sydney, in Epping, and yeah, moved to the South Coast. So 2GB was huge when I was growing up.
1: Sure.
2: Mum and Dad had been on the radio when I was young. They're both gone now. But anyway, what I want to bring up was, hopefully not gone back to what you were talking about with old movies and shows and things of your past.
1: Mm-hmm.
2: Do you remember the show Porridge?
1: Oh, very popular, wasn't it? Porridge.
2: Oh, my God.
1: Yeah.
2: Well, I used to come home from school when my dad had Porridge, would be on the TV. So it was about, like, jail people, wasn't it?
1: Yes, that was the context of it. But it was really about the cast. Quite often, what I've now learned, I think, as I've got a bit older, it was about the ability to perform those roles, but it was about the writing and the writing of that. You look at the writing of some of those great Brit shows were phenomenal. Fawlty Towers, but it was just excruciatingly, beautifully written.
2: Absolutely. I totally agree. So, like I said, I was only like 10 or 12, you know, coming home from school, and the Porridge would be on, or Wheel of Fortune. And another one too was, oh my God, Kingswood Country was such in my upbringing.
1: It was a different show back then. Michelle, don't be a stranger. Call in any time. It's lovely to have you on.
2: Thank you.
1: Good on your bike. Craig, hello.
3: G'day, Tony.
1: I've just written down, you'll love this, Craig. I've just written down,
3: Men
1: behaving badly.
3: Is that my biography?
1: No, it was a show. And you look at the cast of that, and then one of the lead characters, Men Behaving Badly, morphed in and became a doctor years later in some sort of weird little village.
3: I love it.
1: Brilliant.
3: Actually, whilst I was online, you mentioned Bohemian Rhapsody is not in the title of the song.
1: Yeah.
3: Another one that came to mind was Fortunate Son by Creedence Clearwater Revival.
1: Do they not mention?
3: It's Fortunate One all the way through until the song just fades out at the end. And right at the end, they finally say Fortunate Son, but it's just as it's faded out.
1: I've never noticed that. Never. And such a good track from Creedence.
3: Oh, awesome. Yeah. Now, those British comedy shows, which we've all grown up and loved, one thing that's really sad from my point of view with all that is how many of those would be allowed on telly now?
1: Apart from probably most. I mean, what was the neighbour one?
3: Love Thy Neighbour.
1: Love Thy Neighbour, probably not.

0: because of some of the terms and expressions that they use then, I would think would be difficult to get over the line.
1: Yeah, I don't know. It's just, we've sort of been told what we're supposed to like. And if we do like them, we're a certain type of person. I just, all those shows, well, even Love Thy Neighbour, that was just funny. You touched on Kingswood Country.
0: Yeah,
1: right?
0: Well, you that look at those expressions. But then, you know, if in a more enlightened time, you would hope, Craig, not necessarily people are now across Australia saying, but in a more enlightened time, is part of the role to not offend, not in an unpleasant way? We didn't know maybe that it was offensive at that time.
1: I've been to a lot of comedy shows at the Comedy Festival in Melbourne over the last 3-4 years, right? They still offend, but there's only certain... They'll offend... They can offend old people, they can offend men, they can offend one side of politics. So they still do... That's still part of the comedy. But it's selective.
0: I suppose the difference is when you go to a show, that's different because on the basis that it's designed for that audience who we're going to be. But if you're randomly watching a TV show and it was produced, like I'm too sure that Wogs Out of Work would work today as a TV program.
1: No. But if you watch shows like Have You Been Paying Attention, there's still that. There is that.
0: Oh, it's clever. It's very clever.
1: I love it.
0: It's really clever.
1: There is still a lot of offence towards men, but never towards women. Like it's almost that's okay, but you can't. You know, it's what I'm talking. It's like it's selective, offensive. That part of comedy is still there, but there's only a certain sections of society that you still can, if you know what I mean.
0: I do. Craig, thank you. I've got to move on. We've got lots of calls that are going to race through very shortly, but you make some great points. I just wonder whether people would see the idea of some of those programs, if they were to be rebooted even today, would they work? Would they get across the proverbial line? I suspect not. Which ones would, which ones wouldn't? Yes, Tony, Martin Clunes plays Doc Martin. Thank you, Marion, for that reminder. I'd have meant to block there. But he was also in Men Behaving Badly. Gee, it was funny. Again, would it get over the line today? I'm not sure. Rob, Jim, Emmanuel, Leanne and Terry, you're next, wherever you are, right around Australia. You may be listening to 3RW here in Melbourne, as many do. 2GB in Sydney, 4BC, 6PR in Perth and 5AA in Adelaide and the Ace Radio Network. It's all part of Australia.
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0: Nice. Look at the text here. It says, Tony, Ricky Gervais, Jim Jefferies. They don't care about offending anyone. No, they don't. That's part of their beauty, their act, I guess. And they do it in their shows. They wouldn't do that on telly, though. That's my point. It wouldn't get over the line for broadcast. But certainly when you're on stage, that's a different ball game. It's a bit like the program that we're doing here. People that know me would think, oh, Tone, you're being just polite. But in real life, let me tell you, we could do some damage. If we had the 4 o'clock hour again, if we could do the 4 o'clock hour the way I'd like to do it, whoa, there's your ratings winner there. Tone, Ricky Gervais, Jim Jefferies, fantastic. A lot of people are saying that. Jim Jefferies, the masterclass, that piece that he did, if you haven't seen it, you'll find it online, that piece that he does in regards to the stupidity of the dumbass gun laws in America is a masterclass in comedy writing, and the way he presents it is just fantastic. Rob, morning.
11: Oh, good morning, Tony.
0: Robbie.
11: Tony, one of my favourites because of the characters. I'll see if you can guess it. There was a Japanese man, and he always used to take photos, and he'd go, hustle. And then there was the Spanish man, and he'd go, plenty smart, it's all right. And then there was Giovanni Capello, and he'd go, okie cokie professori. And then you had Ali, he was a Pakistani, and he would go, yes, please, what are you wanting? And then you would have Ranjit, and he would go, 1,000 apologies. And then you would have...
0: Stop it, don't make me laugh.
11: Sue Lee, she'd go, oh, Chairman Mao, he's the greatest of all time.
0: The greatest of all time. What was the first one you mentioned?
11: He was Japanese, and he took photos. And he'd bow and he'd say, arsehole.
0: Was he a character in McHale's Navy?
11: No, this is Mind Your Language, Tony.
0: Oh, I'd forgotten about Mind Your Language.
11: Very clever writing. You had the teacher up the front. You had all nationalities. The teacher would say, can we use a sentence with capitals? And then the students would say, the capital of England is E.
0: What? I've got no idea. What was the little, Mind Your Language, people are texting it through, Mind Your Language. Rob, what was the name of the character in McHale's Navy? It was a little Japanese character that was part of McHale, but they always hid him away.
11: Oh, who was that?
0: I can't think of it. Somebody will remind us, Rob, somebody will remind us about who that character was. Funny little character. Given that they were at war at that stage, I wonder how that got through. Rob, thank you. Jimmy, morning.
12: Hello, Tony. Hello,
0: Jim. Morning.
12: Well, I'd just like to say hello to Rob. He's always full of humour.
0: He's brilliant. He's great.
12: He's been picking on the reaction for a while. He's so funny in those parodies. So if Rob's still listening, if he's tuned in back in, I'd like to say good morning to him. And Tony, can I go on after the news? Because I won't have time to finish everything. I've got
0: Fire away. Go, go, go.
12: I won't have time to finish. Oh, no.
0: Well, start.
12: Well, first of all, you, of course, like everybody else, will be looking forward to the football.
0: Yeah, big day coming up tomorrow, Saturday.
12: I haven't heard who you say you're going for, but I'm going for Brisbane Lions.
0: You go Brisbane, I'll go Fremantle, I think. Love to see Freo get up over the top.
12: Okay. Also, you and Dennis get a female caller named Carmel from Caulfield every now and then. Do you remember her calling?
0: I do.
12: Well, guess what? I went to see, talking to one of my friends, a security guard at Savers in Footscray, and there was a woman waiting. I said that to the security guard, I think she's waiting for you. She goes, no. She goes, I'm waiting to speak to you. She goes, you're Jimmy. Okay, yeah. I said, who are you? She goes, I'm Carmel from Caulfield. I hear you on 3AW. She goes, you're so kind to everyone and everything. And I had a chat to her. And I'm not sure if she's the Carmel that writes the quizzes for Dennis too, one of them. But anyway, and she said she'll be listening. And she told me she talks to both you and
0: Yes, she does.
12: Dennis.
0: She does. It's a small world after all.
12: Also, I went to the Footscray Market to get fish, but I said I wanted pinkies, and they said all the places only had imported pinkies, and I found one.
0: So what is a pinky?
12: A pinky snapper.
0: Oh, pinky snapper, pink snapper, okay.
12: When they're smaller, they call them pinkies. Anyway, I found one of the shops, and I said, is this from Port Phillip Bay? She said, yes. I said, I'll have 1 kilo of those. I go, but can you clean them, please? But I got them. That's one of the original fish I went for. The rest I wanted flathead and garfish. There's no garfish. So I got a kilo of rim, a kilo of rim for $14 a kilo.
0: Whoa, $14. Wow.
12: Also, kilo of yellowtail mackerel for about $14. I said, but can you clean them all, please? They always clean them. Guess how much it was for a kilo of pinkies, a kilo of
0: 15?
12: Brim.
0: How much?
12: Pardon?
0: How much?
12: $50. Would you say that's a good bargain?
0: $50. Wow. We've got the news coming up. But good to talk to you, Jimmy. We'll talk again a bit later. Thank you. It is Australia Overnight. Emmanuel, Terry and Liam will come to you after news.
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0: You are George and Mildred, very, very funny. Another spin-off of Man About the House, so Robin's Nest was funny as well. And wherever you are, right around Australia, more of your calls the other side. Good morning.
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23: Hello, I'm Jack Fenwick. A task force is undertaking a rapid probe into an AI breach of four government websites, including Medicare. Federal politics reporter Nelson Scott.
24: A rogue non-human agent from OpenAI has accessed unauthorised data from Medicare and three other government agencies. The breach occurred in June, but the federal government was only notified last week after an email was sent to a public mailbox. No personal health records were accessed in the breach, but a task force is investigating how we can best detect, report and defend against AI-related risks. Deputy Prime Minister Richard Marles says OpenAI could still face further consequences.
25: Definitely does raise questions about whether the law has been broken.
24: Opposition leader Angus Taylor says Labor has turned a blind eye to the threat of AI cyber attacks.
26: This is a Prime Minister who is out of touch with the real issues Australians are facing right now.
24: OpenAI has launched its own investigation into the breach. Nelson Scott, Canberra.
23: Australia will provide Ukraine with an extra $60 million in military support after the two nations inked a historic defence pact. Prime Minister Anthony Albanese signed the 10-year agreement alongside President Volodymyr Zelensky. The deal means the two nations must consult within 24 hours of any future Russian attack. Australia has also announced fresh sanctions against Moscow. Shadow Defence Minister James Patterson has told the ABC he supports the move.
27: It's in our national interest that Ukraine wins. We want them to be able to defend their territorial integrity and sovereignty, because otherwise a precedent will have been established that large powers can erase the borders of smaller powers at will, and that will have implications for us in the Indo-Pacific.
23: A second child has died after a weekend stabbing in the New South Wales Blue Mountains. Police say the child, aged one, died in hospital yesterday. A five-year-old died at the scene, and a three-year-old is still in a critical condition. Their 42-year-old mother now faces charges that include two counts of murder. At least one person has died and several are injured after a bus crash in Victoria's Yarra Ranges. Police say the tourist bus collided with two cars on the Melba Highway, northeast of Melbourne. A female driver of one car died at the scene. Paramedics assessed around 20 people, with some taken to hospital in varying conditions. And the Australian Taxation Office received more than 52,000 tip-offs during the 2025-26 financial year, averaging about 1,000 reports every week from the community. ATO Assistant Commissioner Tony Godding says Australians are increasingly speaking up against unacceptable behaviour, including tax evasion, unpaid superannuation and shadow economy activities.
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23: better. Fremantle coach Justin Longmuir admits he felt Lachie Neale was always going to have his one-game ban overturned. The Lion was unavailable for Saturday's AFL Grand Final against the Dockers after being given the suspension for striking. Neale appealed the ban and was successful. Longmuir says it's the right decision.
29: I'm after consistency, so as long as we're consistent, which there is some consistency in this, and other players have got off with exemplary records, and so I understand that. It's probably taken a little bit longer than I would have thought.
23: The Dolphins are looking to continue rewriting the history books ahead of their do-or-die NRL prelim final against the Roosters. A win tonight would see the NRL's newest franchise book a maiden grand final berth in just their fourth season. And George Russell has topped the timesheets in both Practice 1 and 2 at the F1 Azerbaijan Grand Prix.
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32: Your four-day forecast for Gippsland and the Valley has a strong wind warning for the East Gippsland coast, and it's going to be partly cloudy today. Medium chance of showers with a chance of a thunderstorm from the late morning. Winds northerly to 25 kilometres an hour, looking at a top of around 25 to 26 degrees. Overnight temperatures falling to around 11. Tomorrow, your grand final day, cloudy with a very high chance of showers. Winds to 25 k's, a top of 15. Sunday, cloudy with a high chance of showers and 15. And Monday, partly cloudy, near zero chance of rain and 17. Right now, it's 16 degrees.
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0: Up in the morning to you. Nice to have your company. I don't know about the Japanese blokes in Mikhail's Navy, Tone, but I know... Elbow, this is funny. Elbow looks like Captain Bington. OMG, Paul, he does. I'd not thought of that, but he does so much. Captain Bington from McHale's Navy. For all the 250 people that have texted through, Fuji was his name. Beautiful little Japanese character in McHale's Navy. Was just clever to bring that in at that time. But it was Fuji. Jimmy Cartone, very funny, clever comedian, but if you're easily offended, you wouldn't want to go to his live shows. John in Perth, you're right. It's edgy. It's abrasive, to say the least. Funny, mostly it's funny. Sometimes it goes, I go, oh, I reckon he could class it up a bit more. And he often does too, by the way. That distinction between just vile for vile's sake is not always clever. The real edge is being clever, being smart, and still thrusting the tongue into the cheek is always the challenge. There's rain for the grand final, Tony Mac. May just help Frio. Brisbane used to that warm weather. As a disgruntled Hawthorn supporter, rightly so, why would you not be? Go you mighty Dockers. Emmanuel, morning.
1: I've got nine of British comedies that I watch. Can I give you the... I'll do it quick.
0: Yeah, please do, in no particular order.
1: Yeah, oh, no, that's okay. Fawlty Towers, Two Ronnies, The Goodies. I love The Goodies. Are You Being Served, The Young Ones, Yes Minister, Keeping Up Appearance, Morecambe and Wise, Benny Hill.
0: Do you reckon Benny Hill would work today?
1: Well, I didn't mind that. He used to show us a bit of, you know, breasts, but who cares? It was that blonde, she was good.
0: She was.
1: That little blonde face.
0: She was
1: all right, and he's always chasing her. Who cares? This nonsense. Everyone, I don't care about this woking. Oh, you can't show breast and you can't show bum, and who cares?
0: Oh, okay.
1: That was okay then. We liked it.
0: So you're saying more tits and ass should be on the programs?
1: Well,
0: really?
1: I mean, look,
0: really?
1: No. Well, who cares? But I mean, I don't think anyone's offended.
0: Ladies and gentlemen, welcome to The Big Show. Look who it is, our special guest.
1: It was
0: a great piece of music, though, Manny. Yeah, go on.
1: No, can I tell you?
0: Please.
1: The best ones, people, you got to get used to them, right? But The Goodies, seriously, Tim Brooke Taylor and Graham Garden, I love Graham. You know, you got to get used to them. Initially, I didn't think they were funny, and I thought they were stupid, but once you get into their zone of comedy, they were so funny. And I was sad to see that he passed away, you know, Tim Brooke Taylor. But I just love, especially I love Graham, because he was the scientific nerd, you know.
0: And Manny, let me ask you this. What do you think the deal was between the Cisco Kid and Puncher? What was going on there?
1: I don't know.
0: You know what I'm saying?
1: Something that Cisco can get in front. Yes, what was that one? I've forgotten it.
0: Hey, Cisco. Hey, Pancho. Hey, Cisco.
1: You're right. I remember that. Yeah,
0: it was great.
1: I remember that. Cisco, Pancho.
0: That's it. Emmanuel, thank you very much. Liam, good morning. Hello, welcome.
2: Hey, Tones, how you going?
0: Liam, well, thank you.
2: That's good. I'm just driving home. I was actually bartendering at 21st. I'm actually almost home now.
0: Oh, wow. How did it go?
2: Some of those girls are very pretty. I've got a girlfriend. I love her. Anyway, I had a question for you, which I've been thinking about for the last couple of weeks.
0: Yeah.
2: Because you started in Ballarat, which is like so admirable. But so my dad played up on mum and everything. I'm just trying to find my passion. How do you go about finding yours in radio?
0: The passion for it started probably when I was a child, really, listening to the Greater 3UZ, probably listening to very early days of some of those so-called Rocky Jockeys in Melbourne. I love the music. I love the idea of the way they would talk, speak, roll the music in. I thought was just incredible how they did that.
2: Stephen Colbert and those boys?
0: Stephen Colbert?
2: The guys who were so quick with their wit, man, they're so
0: good. There's that.
2: And I, sorry, I'm getting convoluted here. So I'm a bit nervous. I'm driving home now, but
0: no, you're doing really well.
2: Brilliant. I think you guys are so good, and I just love talking and being funny and doing jokes and stuff. That when Dad cheated on Mum, I felt a bit like, you know, coming into my shell a bit. But how did you? I just want to be on radio, man.
0: Well, there are plenty of opportunities. You've got to sort of study it, think what you could do, where you could do. Probably the idea is to set yourself up. There are many communities. So in which state are you, Liam?
2: I'm in Victoria, almost driving home in Colesville. I'm 5 minutes from home.
0: All right, so there are many great community radio stations. You should volunteer and go and do an hour, a couple of hours once a week, once every 2 weeks, and just put yourself through that and learn in those great community stations. It's a wonderful way to start.
2: All right. I suppose I talk to the R's and PBS and all community radios and all those.
0: Yeah, the local one. I'm sure there'll be, you know, little community radio stations that are always looking for people who have got something to add. And you might want to do a program just on, you could do a music program. It might be you want to interview two or three people, interesting people, maybe in hospitality. Make it your own.
2: I do love music.
0: Ooh.
2: Can I tell you, so my favourite song is Peter Frampton, Baby, I Love Your Way.
0: Frampton comes alive.
2: Baby, I love your way, every day, yay, yay. Wanna tell you I love your way, oh, yay.
0: Wow.
2: Ooh. Good song.
0: There's your ability just there, Liam, and you've done it well. Come back to me when you're, and I'll come on your program. You've been on mine, so when you've got a little community radio program, and I'll come and join you in the show for half an hour. Leanne, morning.
7: Good morning, James. I've got a couple of, I've got some songs that don't have the titles.
0: Please, it's a really good topic. For those that have just joined in, when you think about a song like Bohemian Rhapsody, it was called Bohemian Rhapsody, but they never, that two words never gets mentioned in the song.
7: Yep, and I've also got a TV show, a British one, that you can't watch. The BBC put it in the archives because it was racist, and it's It Ain't Our Fault, Mum. And that was the sergeant you were thinking about the other night. His name's Windsor Davies, is the actor. He goes, I'm not putting up with you lot. That one.
0: Don't quite remember it, but what's that other wonderful voice that you do?
7: Oh, Frank, he just says it's a good show, that one. Mm-hmm. The roller skating was very hard stunt, I'll tell you now. I fell in Jessica's cot. let's go on to the songs.
0: You do that so well.
7: I've been doing it since I was 14.
0: I know. I want to team you up. Carl Langdon's in town. He may well be listening. I'd love Carl Langdon. In the, when I say he's in town, he's in Melbourne for the footy, doing the brekkie program for Perth from Melbourne today, Friday.
7: Yep.
0: The point of that story is he does a wonderful impersonation. I'd love to get you two on at the same time. It'd be fantastic doing doing the voice.
7: It'd be good fun.
0: Oh,
7: I've got a few voices too. I've got Effie. I've got Yogi. I've got Scooby-Doo.
0: Oh, do Effie. Do Effie.
7: Oh, hello. Good, thanks. You know, my cousin Jimmy's a real wog, you know, mate. He's always in his valley and, you know, he's so stupid. Hello, good, thanks.
0: Hello,
7: good gentlemen.
0: Thanks.
7: How are you?
0: Very good.
7: Yeah. Songs.
0: Yep.
7: One that you should know has not got the song in the title. In the event of something happening today.
0: Me, there is something I would like you all to see. It's just a photograph of someone that I knew. Have you seen my wife, Mr. Jones?
7: No, that's not, no. I'm thinking New York mining disaster. Is that it?
0: Yeah.
7: Yep.
0: Do you know what it's like? Do you know what it's like on the outside? Don't go talking too loud. You'll cause a landslide, Mr. Jones.
7: Yep.
0: But the New York mining disaster as a lyric, I don't think gets mentioned at all.
7: No, it doesn't. Sympathy for the Devil doesn't get mentioned.
0: Oh, gee, that's a great song. The original version is brilliant.
7: Space Oddity doesn't get mentioned.
0: Oh, true.
7: Song for Guy doesn't get mentioned. Unchained Melody doesn't get mentioned. And this one's for the DJs out there that they all went to the toilet. Blue Monday by New Order doesn't get mentioned.
0: Oh, Leanne, well done you. Thank you. Great list there. Song for Guy, great piece of music. People often refer to that as a song. But do you call that a song that Elton did? Or is it just an instrumental? Just towards the end, there is a couple of lyrics. But for the most part, I always thought it was just an instrumental. Grumpy might join us the other side. Steve Grumpy Collins at traveller.com. SteveCollinsTraveller.com. Talking travel, but we'll take lots of calls as well. Terry and Charlie, you're next for Australia Overnight. Good morning.
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0: Road again. For the roads around Australia, around about this time on a Friday, we catch up with Steve. We know him and love him as Grumpy, Steve Grumpy Collins, traveller.com. Have a look at the website. Grumpy, good morning.
22: It's good morning. Could I just say one thing, please, Tony?
0: Please do, Steve.
22: Joe, the Dockers!
0: Yeah, you mighty Dockers. What a day it is. We'll talk more about that in just a moment. You happy to take some calls from around Australia?
22: Absolutely, yes.
0: 3AW in Melbourne, 4BC, 6PR, 2GB, 5AA, the Ace Radio Network, we're everywhere. Grumpy joins me on a Friday. We might even get to talk a bit about travel and road trips shortly. when you think about that piece of music, Song for yep. Guy by Elton,
22: yep.
0: there's a text yep. here that says, have a listen, this is the great piece of music. It's wonderful.

0: I just think at the end of it, Grumpy, he just does that lovely piece. It isn't everything. So by definition, it's more an instrumental, isn't it?
1: I would think so. It is, yes. Yeah. I would call
0: Hamilton.
1: It. Yep.
0: There's a text here that says, have a listen. This is the great piece of music. It's wonderful.

0: I just think at the end of it, Grumpy, he just does that lovely piece. Isn't
1: it
0: everything?
1: Does, yeah.
0: So by definition, it's more an instrumental, isn't it?
1: I would think so. It is, yes. Yeah. I would call it more of an instrumental. That lady that said sympathy for the devil doesn't mention the devil. No, he says, I am Lucifer, which is another name for the devil. So I think I would call that one incorrect.
0: What's that wonderful lady, wonderful singer that did that vocal on that track, that original?
1: Yes.
0: Do you recall?
1: No, it wasn't on that track. You're thinking
0: amazing
1: of
0: African American. Maybe I'm thinking of Give Me Shelter. Am I thinking Give Me Shelter, am I?
1: Give Me Shelter, yeah. And she called in to do a backing vocal and she was heavily pregnant and she had curlers in her hair. I was just trying to think of her name. I'll get it at some stage. And she did it in one take and her voice broke and she said, I'll do it again. They said, no, that's emotional. That's what we want. So, that was Give Me Shelter. And I'm just trying to think of a name. Oh, it's gone.
0: It'll come to us in just a minute.
1: It'll come back to me.
0: Have a listen to this. This is just...

0: that the way that turned out?
1: Well, she didn't know what she was going to do.
0: You could not possibly have prepared that the way that turned out.
1: Well, she didn't know what she was going to do. She just got a call, come to the studio. It was about 2 a.m., in the morning. And so it was just brilliant. And one take, and they said, thank you very much. We can't improve that. Thank you. So, yeah, just wonderful. Yeah.
0: Fuji from Mikhail's Navy was played by James Yoshio Yoda.
1: Yeah.
0: Born in Tokyo in 1934, passed away in California just a couple of years ago. He was 88 when he died.
1: Wow, 92. Dude, really?
0: Yeah, do you remember?
1: 88?
0: Yeah, it was a funny little character.
1: He must have been young when he was in Mikhail's Navy, because that was in the 60s. That was in black and white even.
0: It was. So he was born in 34. So you look at Mikhail's Navy was, I'm thinking, 64, 66, something like that, around that time.
1: Yeah, I think his character had been stranded on an island when Mikhail's Navy turned up, and he sort of became a friend of theirs.
0: And they adopted him.
1: And they adopted him, yeah, that's right. That was a good series.
0: Must have been a risky thing to do at that time.
1: But that was really where Tim Conway became popular.
0: Well, he was good.
1: But then because he was such a funny guy. But, of course, Captain Steubin from The Love Boat was part of the crew of Mikhail's Navy.
0: I know. That's so true. So here
1: that
0: he was.
1: That was his training.
0: He trained with Mikhail and then ended up having big cruise ship to himself.
1: Yeah, that's right.
0: That is fantastic. You happy to take a couple of random callers? We love it. Open line. Sam Grumpy's here. Come and join us. Good morning, Sammy.
2: Good morning, Tony and Grumpy. Yeah, I think the lady you were thinking of was Darlene Love.
1: No,
0: I don't even know.
1: I'm going to have to Google it, but it was definitely not Darlene Love.
2: Because there was that great documentary, 20 Foot from Fame.
1: Yeah, I've seen it. That was a very good documentary. But It was definitely not Darlene Love.
0: It was Mary Clayton.
1: Mary Clayton.
0: Thank you.
2: The listenership they know out there, you see.
0: They're really smart.
1: Yeah, no, it was Mary Clayton. I knew Mary, and I was thinking, what's her surname? But yeah, and it was just brilliant. And like one tape wonder, that was it. They were just so thrilled with it. They said, we can't top it. So there we go.
0: Hey, Sammy, having said that, though, the track that Darlene Love has done around about Christmas time is just the best Christmas song of all time.
2: Yeah, Darlene was the one that was played Danny Glover's wife in Lethal Weapon.
1: Oh, really?
0: Yes, of course.
2: Yeah, and then they show at the end, and she's jamming with Bruce Springsteen. Bruce Springsteen loved that sort of music.
1: Yeah,
2: One of the great documentaries, that one, and the other one, the companion piece, The Wrecking Crew.
1: Weren't The Wrecking Crew a great band, a great set of musos? They could play anything.
0: And they recorded so many with
1: they're on hit after hit after hit after hit. Yeah, just amazing, yeah.
0: When You're Down and Out, the Simon and Garfunkel song, Bridge Over Troubled Waters.
1: Bridge Over Troubled Waters,
0: it was all about the Wrecking Crew, and the work they did on that is just incredible.
1: Yeah.
0: Sam, good to talk. We'll talk later. Terry, good morning.
3: Good morning, Tony. It's Terry, the Mustang Man from South Marine.
0: Good on you, Terry. and Grumpy's joined us too on the program, Terry.
1: Good morning.
3: Good day, mate. About 2 hours ago, I finished watching Linda Ronstadt live in concert from Offenbach, Germany, recorded about 10 years ago. She was entertaining US servicemen, and she does a Leaf version of Crazy. The Willie Nelson song was a hit for Patsy Cline. Oh, you've got to hear this. Crazy, please.
0: You're off microphone a bit, Terry. So you're talking about Linda Ronstadt.
3: Hang on, I've got a phone in your pocket.
0: Linda Ronstadt. There you go. Look at you.

0: Go on.
1: Live in concert about 10 years ago from Offenbach in Germany. She was entertaining the US troops there. And she does an elite version of Willie Nelson's Crazy that was a big hit for Patsy Cline in the 50s.
0: I know.
1: Oh, my God, she nailed it.
0: Massive. Yeah, I haven't heard it, Terry, but I have a listen. But from all reports, anything that Linda Ronstadt has ever done, even, and I think she was grumpy. She was pretty much responsible, so we can blame her for putting together one of the all time great, what became one of the all time great bands. Which band are you going to say?
2: Well, which band was that she put together?
0: Bueller. You watch the switchboard light up now. People will tell you. But she had worked with some of them, had a couple of flings with a few of them. Allegedly, I should say, allegedly, just in case he's listening. And then said, look, why don't you blokes get your act together? And they became which band?
2: Not the Highwaymen, was it?
0: No, they're a little older.
2: The
0: Highway went probably a little older, so this is a younger outfit.
2: Okay. Right. I have no idea.
0: Charlie, morning. Welcome.
3: Morning. Hello.
0: Yes, Charlie.
2: Hello.
0: Go ahead, Charlie.
3: Oh, there you go, guys. Okay, I wasn't sure. I've got an Aussie show that they'll never put on telly again.
0: Go on, which one?
3: And every red-blooded Australian will remember it. It's called Alvin Purple.
0: Oh.
2: I have a lovely story about Alvin Purple because I was working as a sound effects man at ABC TV in Sydney when that was being made. And there's a lot of nudity in it, as you would know.
0: Was there really?
2: Oh, yes, my God. I believe there could have been. But the Reverend Fred Nail decided to make a visit to the studio. I'm sure many people possibly don't know Reverend Fred Nail, but he was a very, very conservative man.
0: Well, everybody was listening in Sydney right now on 2GB will know him affectionately.
2: Yes. Well, because I was there, I was working on the show, doing the sound effects for the show. And anyway, it was a closed set so that he could come in just to look at the sets. What they didn't know, there was a couple of the actresses got their gear off and walked in on through the set while the Reverend Fred Nile was there.
0: OMG. Oopsie.
2: Yeah.
0: Did he have any sense of humour around those sort of matters?
2: No, Tony, he did not. No, I didn't think it was very funny at all. Thank you very much, Tony.
0: Thank you. No, not my cup of tea. We'll talk about some of those road trips in just a moment. Maggie, Rod, Cookie and Simon, you're next. You're listening to Australia Overnight. We're 6PR in Perth. Brisbane listeners, that is Perth and Brisbane listeners, 133-882. Sydney, 131-873, so your normal number, and the rest of for those in Melbourne town, 133693 on 3AW, and the text line, so many texts coming in, Grumpy, 0477693693. There's one here that says the heavy kettle version of Sympathy with the Breville, which is very funny. Sympathy with the Breville. It's Australia Overnight.
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0: Thank you for the 250 people that have rung through to say the band was. Do you want me to tell you?
2: Yeah, because I don't know.
0: I'll keep you guessing. I'll give you a bit of a hint. Mm-hmm. Their biggest selling album, I think, was a greatest hits album around the world. One of their songs was "Take It to the Limit."
2: Oh, right.
0: Easy Feeling.
2: Yes. And I'm trying to think of the band now.
0: Oh, grumpy.
2: Well, that seems to me to be a group called the Eagles. Yes.
0: So she knew a few of them, put them together, and the rest is history, apparently.
2: Right. Okay. I didn't know that Linda Ronstadt was sort of had auditioned some of those members.
0: No, well, I think a couple of them in the early days were part of her backing band.
2: Oh, her band. Okay.
0: Tone. A couple of Led Zeppelin songs in the title mentioned. The lyrics are Black Dog, not mentioned. Immigrant Song, not mentioned. These are bits and pieces.
2: Yep.
0: Bob Dylan, Rainy Day Woman, is not mentioned in the title of the song.
2: No.
0: Is not mentioned in the song itself.
2: And I think it's Rainy Day Woman number 14 or something. Is
0: 12
2: and
0: 35. Is it 12 and 35?
2: 12 and 35. Yeah.
0: And another one says, Grumpy, I used to wonder the backing singer on the Rolling Stones song was the lady from that sang Promises for their song Baby It's You, which was an extraordinary vocal as well. They both sound very similar, says Raylene in Altona.
2: Right. Okay.
0: Rod, morning. Hello.
12: Morning, Tone. Morning, Grumpy.
2: Good morning.
12: I've got to issue a slight correction, mate. The word sympathy for the devil, the actual words, do not appear in the song.
2: No, they don't. But he does say, I am Lucifer, which is another name for the devil.
12: Yes, yeah, so, that's not the name of the song. The name of the song is sympathy for the devil.
0: I think he's got you there, Grumpster.
2: Oh, well, yes, well, I mean, he does use another word for the name of the devil, for the devil. So, yeah, I think that's a 50-50, that one.
0: Either way, it's clever.
12: Earlier, that one song for Guy, I'd rule that out, Tony, because I reckon that's an instrumental, but I will substitute it with Song for Andy by the Bee Gees.
0: Song for Andy.
2: For Andy.
0: I don't remember it.
2: No.
0: Or do I?
2: I don't recall that one.
0: We'll see if we can find it. Song for Andy, Rod. Thank you. Grump, remember the classic scene now. Melvin, the son of Elvin. Was that a separate show, was it? Separate movie? Melvin, son of Elvin.
2: Melbourne, the son of Alvin. Well, it must have been if it was about his son.
0: I know.
2: I suppose Alvin knew his son. He probably wouldn't know who the mother was.
0: So as well.
2: Know what Alvin
0: remember the classic Melvin, son of Alvin, Melvin, flashing a moon out of the window of the moving car, and a Greek lady who was in the garden throws an eggplant at him in disgust. Which, oh, no.
2: No, I don't recall that. I don't think it was an award.

0: I'll leave that one alone for next time.
1: Please.
0: Yeah. Hi, Mr. Mac and Mr. Grumpy yeah. Stephen Collins. Is that correct?
2: I've never used the word Stephen. Even my mother never used the word Stephen, although that is my name, yes.
1: Unless you were
2: with
1: in trouble.
2: With a PH, of course.
1: Stephen?
0: And just so I'm calling to Anthony Robin McManus, and, let me put Grumpy in brackets Stephen Collins.
2: That'll be fine. Yeah, you don't even have to put it in brackets, to be honest with you.
0: you know how it works. Now, my question, just curious. What I believe I've heard of the last day or so, re-Trump.
1: Yep.
0: He's had a visitation or two and extended invitations to the US of A, namely, I believe, to two people, one being, I'll say, the leader of China, because I'm not quite sure who that is.
1: Xi Jinping, he's been there with them, the meetings, yep. Just at the White House.
2: Yeah.
0: Don't let me continue, please. Okay. My understanding in China, they have more than one leader in different ways. However, the leader, whomever, and extended that invitation to the US of A, so I've heard.
1: Yes.
0: And also, later, also heard, also one extended to Putin. And I shake my head once again, you know, all these major global powers, all somehow in cahoots. You know, the US of A, China, Russia, and there's just so much
1: When you say cahoots, Maggie, isn't it important, Grumpy, you can jump in here as well, is it not important that they actually talk?
2: Yeah, it's called diplomacy.
1: So it's very important that they do talk, I would have thought.
2: Yeah.
1: Why would they not? You'd want them talking
2: also,
1: rather than fighting.
2: And also, there is only one leader in China.
1: Yeah, that's my understanding too.
2: Yeah.
1: Maggie, thank you. We'll do this break when we come back. Your calls. And we might even talk a bit about travel, Grumpy, if you like. Steve Collins.
2: What's that?
1: Oh, well, that's right. Steve Collins, traveller.com. The idea of road trips. There's one that instantly jumps to mind for me. I'm sure there will be others around Australia.
2: Oh, I bet I know where it is.
1: Yeah, yep. So do I. 133693 if you'd like to jump on board with that. 131873 for those at 2GB.
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4: We have a lot of people, Grumpy, who sent through text. One in particular says, is the Grumpster familiar with the spin-off TV show, movie called Elven Turtle, which was which was set in the Seychelles?
5: Very funny. Let's, I got to pay that one.
4: It's very good. Let's talk about, great. If you were thinking about the great road trip in Australia, for me, most are going to go Great Ocean Road, aren't they?
5: No.
4: Right.
5: No, most Victorians are going to go Great Ocean Road. I can tell you what, because as we have 2GB listeners listening to us tonight, the Grand Pacific Drive, which basically starts at the Royal National Park south of Sydney and continues down the coast, really to Melbourne, but when you get to Stanwell Tops, which is just south of the Royal National Park, that is the most outstanding view, one of the best views in Australia, because you see right down the Pacific coast, and you've got, or past Wollongong, you've got these amazing mountains that rise out of the sea there. And you've got the very famous Seacliff Bridge, which I'm sure you've known. There's been lots of ads made there, and it is just phenomenal. It's every bit as good as the Great Ocean Road, but I think when you get to Stanwell Tops, that view eclipses even the Great Ocean Road. So are you going to? Am I going to be banned for your program?
4: No, I don't think you will. I mean, you've identified beautifully. Those in New South Wales would know familiar. I'm sure there'd be people around Australia that have probably done that run. I've not.
5: No, it's just stunning, Tony. The whole drive from Sydney to Melbourne via the coast is just wonderful, because there's so many great little towns and beaches, and at times you can see the snowy mountains, and particularly when there is snow on them. And, of course, you go into the lakes entrance, etc. So the whole drive down there is absolutely gorgeous,
4: Got out of the car just a few weeks ago when did the run. Yep. We probably had the wrong car to do it. Want to do it again. Want to go right through from Geelong all the way down into Robe, into South Australia. So I'll do that at some point. But you need to do it in a tight little, almost a sports car to, you know, get the real thrill.
5: Yeah, that's right.
4: That. But that history of how that Great Ocean Road was produced at a time when there were no tractors around. They were doing it all by hand, really.
5: Effective. Were they really?
4: Oh, okay. It was amazing. Just amazing story. A couple of quick calls. Nicole, hi.
5: Yep.
6: Oh, yeah, hello. How are you going, sir? Just two things. No one answered back about who Linda Ronstadt put on the page. I'm going through my brain, and Fleetwood Mac started in 1967, but I think she started about the same time, so I don't think she could give them a leg up.
4: It was the Eagles. It was the Eagles, Nicole. The Eagles it was. Helen, good morning.
7: Good morning, Steve and Tony. My husband and I, we've been very, very fortunate, and I said we've done road trips, and we have done the one that Steve was talking about, the Great Ocean, not the Pacific Highway one that goes through Yooragulla and down to Merimbula, Eden, Bateman's Bay, Perth. And I think that road is better than the Great Ocean Road, because we've done the Great Ocean Road one. down to Robe and the big lobster. So I've been very, very fortunate. My husband, one thing he wanted to do was to see Australia, and we've done the Pacific Highway many times and decided on which towns, because I made him once go on the waterways up near Cox Harbour, that road, and it was fabulous for me because I saw all the waterfalls, but my poor husband who was driving saw nothing.
5: On the waterfall way. Yeah, there's a lot of curves there.
4: lot of curves. Helen, thank you. We're going to race through a couple of things. Helen, it's always good to have you on the program. Have you done much of Far North Queensland, Grubbs? Got some really good
5: runs.
4: Yeah,
5: I love it up there. Yeah. That's stunning. Especially when you get north of Cairns.
4: Yeah.
5: It's a bit flat before then, but when you go up into the Atherton Tablelands, and it's just gorgeous. Yeah. And also, because it is well and truly the tropics, the foliage is wonderful. You don't realise that you're still in Australia in many cases.
4: Yeah, it is. I think that's right. And it's the views.
5: Oh, yeah.
4: Are just, you know, just wonderful.
5: Yeah. And you've got some wonderful lakes up there. It is gorgeous, yeah.
4: And Crocs. Have you got one more before we let you go?
5: Well, I could do two. But look,
4: I'm going to mention Western Australia. You may.
5: And I'm going to mention the area around Esperance, because that is mind-blowingly stunning. It's got Australia's whitest beach at Lucky Bay. But it's got the research islands, which there's over 100 of them, and you can see them from Esperance and from a lot of the advantage points everywhere. And it is just stunning. You also have pink lakes there, as well as this stunning azure blue water, and the whitest of white sand. And there's also a bit of red dirt there. So it's just stunning down around Esperance. It's one thing, everybody, glorious. If you're doing the Nullarbor, turn left when you get to Norseman and go down to Esperance. You will not regret it.
4: Esperance, put it on your... The only thing about Esperance, it is one of the most beautiful places in the country.
5: It is. It's genuinely beautiful. Yeah.
4: It is, except that it's also a bit remote, so you've got to leave to get there... And you can't do it. It's not a day trip, is probably the point I'm trying to make.
5: No, well, it's about an 8-hour. It's about an 8-hour drive from Perth if you go direct. And most people go via Wave Rock at Hyden, which is really worth seeing. I could do a whole show on the rock formations in Western Australia, because we've got some stunning granite outcrops. Or you can do the whole of the south coast, sort of go down via Margaret River and follow the coast around, and that is also gorgeous as well. There's so many great beaches, so many great bays, and Tony, so many great wineries down there as well.
4: No, is there really? I did not know.
5: Yes.
4: Is there really?
5: There might be one or two, I think.
4: There's a couple. 2GB listeners, in my ears, some of the callers have some bad lines buzzing at the moment. Yes, there is that. Tone, Helen, it's the Princess Highway that goes south from Sydney.
5: Yes,
4: the Pacific Highway goes north from Sydney.
5: Yeah, that's right, yeah.
4: Good on you, Tom. I reckon there would be many, many... We're going to run out of time, but there would be many other great stories. We might hold that off and do it again. Great road trips around Australia.
5: No problem. Or the world. I mean, you
4: all the
5: Australians
4: world.
5: Love travelling, and there's some great... I mean, we haven't seen New Zealand. I reckon Norway, one of the best places, most scenic places I've ever been. Just incredible.
4: And I know people that are in a position that have really exotic cars will travel just to drive those cars.
5: Yep.
4: Incredible places in Europe.
5: Yeah. You used to be able to hire Citroëns and Renaults in France. You could buy them and do your road trips, and then you go back to France and you could resell them as second-hand cars, and it worked out cheaper than hiring cars.
4: Yeah, we did that many years ago too. We actually you owned the car for a period of time and done a deal to give it back to them when you get back into France,
5: that's right,
4: for example.
5: Yeah.
4: I think it was a Renault. It was really good. Renault? Peugeot? Yeah. It might have been Peugeot.
5: Yeah,
4: no, it was Citroën. Citroën it was.
5: Citroën, yes.
4: Beautiful. Happy days, Grump. People can find out more about what you do. SteveCollinsTraveller.com. Now, before I let you go, the enthusiasm where you're based in WA is going to be all about Fremantle Football Club. Are you confident?
5: Yep. Yes. We've got a function on, as you would expect. We'll be wearing purple and white. I think they've... Brisbane's had a few problems, haven't they, really, the last few days? And I think that might affect the team.
4: Well, except that he's had a reprieve. He's back in the team now.
5: Yes, I know that. But, sometimes that's not a good omen, is it, really, when you've had a situation like that?
4: Okay, watch this space, he says. You'll be watching it in front of the Sony?
5: I don't know what I'm watching. We're going to a friend's birthday party, and she is a mad Dockers fan, and the colours we have to wear are purple and white for some reason. I'm not sure why, Tony.
4: Okay, here you go. Have fun. Good to talk to you. We'll do it again next week.
5: All right. See you, Tony.
4: Steve
5: Bye-bye.
4: Grumpy Collins, have a look at what he does. It's SteveCollinsTraveller.com.
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4: Gearing up for Saturday, we do that next to Rod Smith coming up, California Dream, and lots of things about which we'll talk about with Rod on a Friday morning. What about the wonderful patisseries around Cakes Entrance? No, Phantom, it's Lakes Entrance. 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Funny. 6 PR in Perth. Hello. Brisbane listeners as well, 133-882 for Sydney. 131-873. If you'd like to join us on the other side, I'm Tony McManus for Australia Overnight. Good morning.
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19: Hello, I'm Jack Fenwick. Australia's unemployment rate has increased to a five-year high, but an interest rate hike could still be on the cards. Federal politics editor Michael Packey.
20: Latest data shows the unemployment rate increased to 4.6% in August, mainly driven by a jump in the participation rate. This means more people are actively looking for work, confident they'll be able to land some sort of role. Almost 40,000 jobs were created over the past month, but they were all part-time. Employment Minister Amanda Rishworth says it's still not a bad result.
21: We can see that Australia's job market is incredibly resilient.
20: Scott Phillips from the investment firm Motley Fool believes employment is slowing. However, that may not deter the RBA from raising interest rates when the board meets next week.
22: Probably not enough to change the RBA's mind with whatever they're planning to on Tuesday.
20: Unemployment rose across all states. Michael Packey reporting.
19: Australia has pledged an additional $60 million in military aid to Ukraine alongside new sanctions against Moscow after signing a historic 10-year bilateral defence agreement. Under the new pact, signed by Prime Minister Anthony Albanese and President Volodymyr Zelensky, both nations are committed to consulting within 24 hours in the event of any future Russian attack. Shadow Defence Minister James Patterson has told the ABC the opposition backs any increase in support for Ukraine.
23: Ukraine is the testbed for modern warfare. All new forms of military technology are being tested and proven or failing in Ukraine, and there are incredibly important lessons for Australia to learn from that. And my understanding of the most recent contributions is it gives Australia better access to those lessons that we can apply ourselves and hopefully avoid Ukraine's fate and deter conflict in our own region.
19: Chinese President Xi Jinping has emphasised that both China and the United States share a joint duty to manage AI safely. During his visit at the White House, President Xi, through a translator, stressed that as global leaders in technology, both powers must ensure the systems remain safely under human direction.
24: Both China and the United States are leading nations in artificial intelligence. We have both the capability and responsibility to develop and manage AI for good and ensure that the development of AI is always under human control.
19: And researchers have found elephants in Kenya use dozens of medicinal plants to treat themselves and their families when they're sick. Female elephants have been seen chewing roots and leaves, then mixing them with their milk to feed their babies. It's thought to be the first known instance of a non-human species creating and administering medicine.
25: 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That's
19: better. Lachie Neal has an opportunity to be a part of a historic Premiership three-peat after having his one-game ban overturned at the tribunal. The Brisbane Lion was suspended for striking last week, but at an appeal had the ban thrown out, instead given a $10,000 fine, and will line up against Fremantle in Saturday's AFL Grand Final. Speaking following the hearing, the two-time Premiership winner says he can't wait to run out in front of 100,000 fans at the MCG.
26: I just want to play my part and win on Saturday. Difficult challenge against Freo, but hopefully we can do it.
19: The Newcastle Knights insist they couldn't care less at being ridden off for Sunday's prelim final against the Panthers. Last year's Wooden Spooners go into the match as rank underdogs. And Australia has lost to the Proteas by 67 runs in the first of three ODIs in South Africa.
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6: Your 4-day forecast for Gippsland and the Valley has a strong wind warning for the East Gippsland coast, and it's going to be partly cloudy today. Medium chance of showers with a chance of a thunderstorm from the late morning. Winds northerly, 225 kilometres an hour, looking at a top of around 25 to 26 degrees. Overnight temperatures falling to around 11. Tomorrow, your grand final day, cloudy with a very high chance of showers. Winds to 25 k's, a top of 15. Sunday, cloudy with a high chance of showers and 15. And Monday, partly cloudy, near zero chance of rain and 17. Right now, it's 16 degrees.
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9: We have a vast audience right around Australia for Australia Overnight, particularly this time of the year. I'm Tony McManus, sitting in for Phil. Fabulous Phil will be looking after both Sydney and Brisbane in a couple of weeks' time. Artie, we'll come to you in just a moment. But before we get to the petrol prices with you, Arthur, we thought we'd ask people around Australia what they have seen, what they have noticed in terms of prices of petrol in the last sort of 48 or more. If you've noticed petrol prices well and truly the other side of, say, 240, 250, I'd love to hear from you. Or let us know what it is, what you've seen more recently. 133693, for those in Sydney, 131873. And in Brisbane, 133882. Certainly the same number in Perth as well. Petrol prices, that part of the world, let us know, 133882. What I can tell you, Sydney right now, what have we got? It's 17 degrees, top of 25, cloud around for your brand new day. Melbourne, just over 18 degrees, 25. I just went down to check out the papers. They're not here yet. Not happy Jan. As one does. It's part of my job, you see. I'm paid a lot of money to go and get the papers downstairs. And when you get down there and they haven't arrived, and you go, no payments, for the brekkie program. 20, I know, so you've got to be multi-skilled in this business. 25 degrees in Melbourne is expected top. Brisbane also 25, possible shower. I noticed downstairs it was a bit of drizzle. Perth, hello. Possible shower developing in your part. 23, the expected top. 14 degrees right now and partly cloudy in Adelaide. Top of 23, 16 degrees. Artie Karate, good morning. Have you looked at the petrol prices?
10: Yes, good morning, Tony Mac and Jackson. So in Sunshine, which is closed now, the shower is 234. Go across the road at BP, 24-hour. That's 229 Metro, Braybrook, which is BP, not far off, is 225. 229 at Liberty, Maidstone. Now, let you hear this. 223 at Burke, which is on Kingsville, virtually just up the road from Yarraville 7-Eleven. You go there and it's $2.30. Go into Spotswood or past Shell 24/7, which is right near the Westgate Bridge. It is $2.25. Just go a little bit further into Newport. It is $2.30 at 7-Eleven. So at Williamstown, it is currently, for standard unleaded petrol, if you're in the vicinity, $2.17, but it will go up 5 cents a litre more at 5 a.m. until 9 p.m. tonight. So if you're in the vicinity and you use standard unleaded petrol, you can get it for $2.17, but it could change. And that's where it stands at the moment, at $2.17. And just as a reminder, it will go up 5 cents a litre more from 5 a.m. and then it will decrease at 9 p.m. until 5 a.m. tomorrow night.
9: I know Tom Elliott on 3RW morning program yesterday were talking about the prices of petrol. You get the sense that there's some challenges ahead. How it's going to be managed in the future, only we know. Artie, it's always good to have you on. Thank you for doing that for us. And have a great weekend. We'll talk to you next week, Arthur.
10: Thank you.
9: Thanks, brother. Bye. Alison. Now, before we get to you, Alison, I just want to mention that today, Barry Robran in South Australia, just to share with the audience across Australia, Barry Robran was born in Whyalla back in 1947. We lost him just a couple of years ago. In fact, last year was when he died at 77. Australian rules footballer, played North Adelaide in the SANFL, won three, not one, not two, three McGarry medals. In 2014, the first South Australian footballer accorded the honour of having a statue at the revamped Adelaide Oval. From all reports, Barry Robran, an amazing person, much loved in South Australia. So what would have been a birthday today for those fans, particularly those presumably who love watching him play, whether even you're back for North Adelaide or not, just one of the outstanding AFL footballers of that time. Just brilliant. The other one I want to talk to you about is for those that may have seen the Partridge family, not the Partridge family, David Cassidy probably, when he came to Australia. He certainly did the MCG. I'm thinking also in Sydney and in Brisbane. David Cassidy, were you there? Let me know. Call through 133693. And for Brisbane, 133882 and Sydney, 131873. And I'll tell you why very shortly. Alison, morning.
0: Morning.
9: Morning.
0: To you.
9: You too.
0: So, a tiny little top 10. It's a little weird topic, but anyway, you might learn something. So, top 10 things about grapes.
9: About grapes?
0: Yeah, you know, grapes, you know, what you make wine from, are grapes.
9: That's, yes, right. I'm familiar with their job. Yes, I am. Thank you.
0: Well, that's one of my points, actually.
9: That's why God sent us grapes.
0: So they're ancient. Apparently, they've been around for over 8,000 years, which is impressive.
9: Some of the best vines are still in South Australia.
0: Yes, exactly, exactly. There's 10,000 types of grapes in the world, green, red, black, pink, and they all have a different taste.
9: They do.
0: They grow in bunches called a cluster, but it's considered a berry. Now, would you believe a grape is 82% water?
9: Yep.
0: And that's why it's refreshing. And here we come to this one that I'm sure you'll like. It makes wine, juice and raisins. Well, let's stick with the first one. Wild grapes have seeds.
9: Yeah.
0: So if you pick a grape that's not wild, it won't have a seed, which I'm sorry, I can't crunch on a seed in a grape.
9: I don't like them either. And as a kid, occasionally Mum would buy the wrong ones and we'd jump in it and you go, "Oh, Mum, which one of these?"
0: You'd be spitting the seeds out.
9: Oh, you would, exactly.
0: three left, four. Good for your heart because it's got antioxidants and all that sort of thing. But they freeze beautifully. So that's interesting because I freeze my grapes. Well, it sounds like I've got testicles, but I don't. But what? I freeze my grapes and then I have it with custard.
9: Oh, yum.
0: Yum. The vines live 100 years plus. I did not know that.
9: They do. In fact, I think in Clare, I'll have to check with Ray Jordan when we talk to him a bit later on, wine writer. But I think some vines in Clare remain the oldest in the country.
0: I think I've heard that before on a documentary as well. Mm. Yes. Yes. And the last one, grapes are called berries, but strawberries are not. Now, you work that out.
9: Oh, very. Grapes are called...
0: berries, but strawberries are not.
9: Isn't
0: true
9: that,
0: fact.
9: Isn't that an interesting little line? You've done a bit of homework on that for us. Now, Rob says, ask Alison a friend's pet cockroach, Solomon.
0: Oh, well, Solomon's gone missing, so we don't know.
9: No.
0: But my friend says he's probably just hibernating a little bit going into summer. So we're not quite sure on Solomon's...
9: whereabouts. For those around Australia, we should sort of point out that Solomon is a much-loved cockroach on this program.
0: Yes.
9: He's a little cockroachy. He sneaks in and out of your place. You think he's not far away, but you haven't spotted him for a while.
0: No, that's correct. That's correct. But it could be a weather thing, and we've had a lot of rain here.
9: Yes.
0: You know, this last week or so. So maybe that's put him off, because it puts my cat off. She's like... you should see her at the moment. She's so funny. She sits in front of the air conditioner and she has just crashed. Well, it might be because, see, she doesn't like biscuits, but I'm all out of wet food. So I had to give her biscuits and she as if to say, what is this? So I had a little bit of wine. So I put a little bit of wine in the biscuits. Well, then she ate it all up and now she's crashed.
9: Now she's got to sleep in front of the heater.
0: In front of the heater with a belly full of wine. Well, not a belly full, just, you know, 2 tablespoons.
9: Well, if the truth be known, Alison, we've all done that at some time.
0: Yes.
9: You know what I'm saying?
0: Yes.
9: Yeah.
0: Yes.
9: Have a great weekend. Have a great weekend.
0: 24 hours and take care. Drive safely.
9: Talk soon. It is massive. Thank you. Tom, morning.
11: Oh, g'day, Tony. How you going? I wonder if it was... grain germinage mixed into those biscuits.
9: Maybe. Wouldn't that be nice? Here, pussy. Here's a beautiful bottle of Grange. Yes.
11: It'd be a lot dearer than a dog food.
9: Although you can pick them up at the moment if you shop around for the late release, the latest release, just in the last 6 weeks or so it's been released, you can pick them up for just under 1,000. If you were collecting, pretty good deal.
11: Yeah, jeepers, yeah, they certainly hold their price. It's astonishing.
9: They do, yeah, amazing. Look,
11: I didn't go to the concert, showing my age here, but my cousin did, the MCG, not David Cassidy, that was early 1974 from memory.
9: It would have been, yep.
11: She was hurt. They rushed
9: they
11: the stage.
9: Crushed. They did.
11: They were crushed. Yeah. They were crushed. Mm. And it happened also in Sydney, and one girl was severely hurt. My cousin came good, but it was apparently quite terrifying. But I was just saying that next to Elvis Presley, he would have been the biggest star in the world of music scene then. He was monstrous.
9: Massive.
11: And he had those hits, those hits of, you know, How Could I Be Sure and... the one that he did.
9: I Love You.
11: Yeah, but he also did Cherish.
9: He did a great version of that song.
11: He did a great version, and that was the Association song. The Terry Kirkman who wrote it, who basically made it's a beautiful song, and he did a great version of that. But jeepers, and then he lost his dad tragically in a fire. A couple of years later, do you remember that?
9: No, I don't. No.
11: Yeah, he did. Oh. He did. His dad what was his name? Was it Ted Cassidy? I can't quite. He was in Columbo and a couple of those shows. And yeah, if you check out there's a lot of tragedy there. But you know, for that early part of the early to mid 70s.
9: He was a superstar and much loved. I mean, he was an idol. I think I read around that time too, Tommy, where how bizarre it was. He was doing those shows. He was still pretty young then, obviously, in the early 70s. And here he is doing a show and there'd be thousands and thousands of young women screaming night after night after night. And then he'd be raced off stage into a hotel room, into a cool bath alone.
11: Yeah, well...
9: What would that do to your head?
11: Well, you're trapped by fame, aren't you?
9: Yeah, you're trapped. Many, many ways.
11: And it's still, in a way, the same today. Michael Jackson was similar.
9: Yep.
11: It's a very surreal world, and I don't, you know, very few, in a way, what's the word? It's very hard to survive it and very hard to manage it.
9: Yeah, of course. And you can be surrounded by a lot of sycophants too, which probably doesn't help. Tommy, we've got to move on. We've got Johnny DeRemus in the wings, but good to talk to you. Have a great weekend wherever you are right around Australia. Johnny DeRemus, good morning.
12: This is John DeRemus with the Passing Parade, the story of a man who invented a money machine, a device for turning ordinary paper into genuine currency. Count Victor Lustig was proud of the fact that, to the best of his knowledge, he had never been party to an honest act in his entire life. Honesty was his archenemy. Truth, he despised. Decency, he deplored. Up till the time our story begins, he had devoted his devious skills to the manufacturing of counterfeit money. But suddenly, he'd hit on the secret. The secret of how to manufacture the real thing. And I'll be back after this message.
13: It's a riot. Peter's new Raspberry Tingle with the great new fruity tingle taste. Peter's new Raspberry Tingle. Peter's keep the good things coming.
12: Our story takes place in New York City not long before the outbreak of World War II. Though he had lived in America all his life, Harry Bremner was of German descent and had decided German sympathies. He owned a delicatessen on 34th Street and was doing remarkably well until fate brought him into contact with a man of similar origin and professed similar sympathies. One Count Victor Lustig, who honored him with an invitation to his apartment for dinner. After the meal, the Count placed on the table before him a most unusual-looking device. It was, he informed Bremner, the intention of the Fatherland to discredit American currency by flooding the country with duplicate $10 bills. Not forgeries, but actual duplicates that could be detected by no one. Bremner looked on open-mouthed as the Count proceeded to demonstrate this machine. Into it he stuffed plain pieces of paper, and out of it came as many brand spanking new $10 notes. Take them to the bank in the morning, he said. If any one of them is questioned, I guarantee to pay you $10,000 by courtesy of the Fatherland. Bremner, who was used to handling money, agreed that they did indeed appear genuine. And the following day he put them to the test as the Count had suggested. The bank declared them valid and barely able to conceal his excitement. He hastened back to the Count's apartment, there to learn that such a machine would be made available to him at the cost of a mere $15,000. Bremner, whose eagerness to serve the Fatherland was only exceeded by his eagerness to get rich quick, paid up, happy in the belief that he could soon be a millionaire. When he discovered that the so-called money machine was nothing but a worthless piece of junk, he picked up the phone to call the police. It was then the awful realization dawned on him. How could he report to the police that he'd bought the machine with a view of swindling the United States government? He couldn't, of course. He'd done his money cold. And he was by no means the only one. Scores of German sympathizers in and around New York City had been hooked in the same manner. The Count was sitting pretty and might have gone on sitting pretty had he not made the mistake of allowing some counterfeit bills to get mixed up with those that came out of the machine. His carelessness landed him in Sing Sing for quite a lengthy period. Our time is up till we meet again for another chapter in the Passing Parade. This is John DeRemus. Thank you so much, and goodbye for now.
9: Johnny, go Fremantle. Thank you for gearing up for Saturday. 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We'll do that next. Rod Smith in the United States for Australia Over.
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9: He is a Beverly Hillbilly in many, many ways. We love him. It is Rod Smith in California. Morning.
26: A very good morning to you, Tony. Nothing but glorious sunshine. That's right, today. Currently 22. 23 is the expected top.
9: Nice. Enjoy. Excited about the finals time of the year here. I don't know whether you get to glance at it from where you are.
26: A lot of Aussies are here, expats, gearing up on Saturday, your Saturday, our Friday, of course. Look, they're having an Aussie watch party in LA. Big screens all around the venue. Yeah, it's going to be good. It's at the 1212 Pub Bar. Now, look, a lot of Aussies can't really get over it. They go, hey, it's going to be huge. We're going to have this and this and this. And also there's going to be a lot of drinking that amber fluid, aren't they? So should be amazing.
9: A little bit.
26: I hear Kylie Minogue will headline the entertainment there, Tony.
9: Yeah, she is. They're still looking for something for the final in New South Wales for the big NRL final. You could MC it. Who would you put up there? They haven't got anybody at this stage.
26: No, they haven't. And I read a story that the chairman of the league, he says, oh, we won't worry about it. Yeah. And you kind of go, what?
9: Yeah,
26: anyway, but Kylie's a little nervous because she hasn't sung in front of a crowd like that for quite a while. So she says it's going to be a major challenge for her. But I'm going for the Lions.
9: Okay, good luck to you. Now get off. Tell us about this museum, mate. It's worth a big, big dollar.
26: It is. It finally opened Saturday. That was the gala opening, would you believe? It was only for invitation only. Yes. Hosted by the man himself, Mr. George Lucas. And it was like a who's who. That's right, from Mark Hamill, Harrison Ford, Steven Spielberg, Peter Jackson, Christopher Nolan, plus many, many other people in the industry, actors, you name it, they're all there. But look, the building is described as a massive futuristic structure that hovers like a snow white spaceship on the Los Angeles skyline. It's 5 stories high there, Tony, 27,870 square meters. That's how big the building is. And it's been compared to a starship from Star Wars, but was actually inspired by organic shapes like clouds and tree canopies. Inside, it features more than 30 galleries spread across 9,290 square meters of exhibition space. Now, the museum's grand opening included exhibitions that showcase 1,300 works of art, you know, but it's for classic painters, illustrators, comic artists, and muralists, and also contemporary creators. But look, the museum also houses, yes, some of his stuff, George Lucas's stuff, from Star Wars, Indiana Jones, American Graffiti, and others. Because don't forget, he's got a huge collection of that stuff, from props, costumes, and concept art. So it's a good place to go to because it's even really budgetly priced. Only $25.
9: US Australian, US dollars, yeah. But Stanley, when we come back, I want to talk to you about this proud Aussie legend that we're all talking about and space rock honouring a parody singer. Who? We'll find out next.
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9: Rod Smith, Angry Anderson, sad loss, 79, I think.
26: Yeah, he was. Look, small man with a big heart and a huge gravelly voice. Yeah. You know, nice guy. I interviewed him many times over the years, and he always had some great time, great stories to talk about. You know, like, he was hospitalised in Germany after suffering a severe cardiac arrest. Mm. That was in August. And, you know, that was part of the European leg of Rose Tattoo's tour. You know, like, he received treatment in Germany, and then they eventually transported him back to Australia to continue the medical care. But unfortunately, he passed away on Monday, surrounded by his family. And look, rock musicians around the world have mourned his passing. Like, Anderson was more than a senior figure in the Australian rock history. He was a close friend to Slash from Guns N' Roses. And he held a special place in Slash's musical journey, and Rose Tattoo were a massive influence on Guns N' Roses. And, you know, thought just popped into my head there, Tony. In March, they were here in Los Angeles at the famous Whiskey A Go-Go.
9: Oh.
26: So that was the last time I got to see him, which is very sad, yeah. And do you remember he was in Beyond Thunderdome?
9: He was.
26: Mad Max Beyond Thunderdome.
9: Was, yeah.
26: Look, he'll be sadly missed.
9: Lots of films he was in. Tell us about this parody singer. Which one?
26: Well, there's only one parody singer there, Tony. It's Mr. Weird Al Yankovic.
9: Weird Al.
26: Yes. He's joined a new club of, you know, it's called an iconic one for musicians, granted astronomical immortality. Now, the International Astronomical Union has approved an asteroid designated honoring him. That's right. And like, he had songs like Eat It, Like a Surgeon, Amish Paradise, and he had spacey ones like The Saga Begins and Yoda. Now, other musically named space rocks, Elvis, Freddie Mercury, Aretha Franklin, and also Dolly Parton, plus the Beatles. Now, I think astronomers just get up there and they go, I don't like calling asteroids like their number, like 14331. They'd much rather have descriptive words.
9: Clever.
26: And that's what they've been doing over the last so many years. So when they find an asteroid, we're going to call it that.
9: Nice idea. Led Zeppelin legend, one of, receiving a lifetime achievement.
26: 78-year-old Robert Plant received a Lifetime Achievement Award at the Americana Music Honours and Awards. It was held in Nashville not long ago. Now, the Led Zeppelin singer took the opportunity to talk about the music that has accompanied him throughout his career and the artists who have influenced him. And during his speech, he paid tribute to Dolly Parton. And if you're a Mr. Robert Plant fan, Led Zeppelin fan, well, yes, coming up on Monday night here in San Diego there, Tony, you have the chance to go and see him. And tickets on Ticketmaster range from $250 to $1,800. So there are people that will pay that money to see this legend.
9: Well, you would, wouldn't you?
26: They
9: would. Quick look at on this day. Let's go back to the year 1975, like it was yesterday. 1975, yes. Sir Rod Stewart.
26: Rod Stewart was number one in the UK with a song I think you'd know, Sailing. It was number two here in Australia. And also, 1983, Billy Joel went to number one in the US. Tell Her All About It peaked at number nine in Australia. But let's see, yeah, 2016, how about Glenn Frey? A life-size statue of the Eagles singer-songwriter Glenn Frey was unveiled at Standard on the Corner Park in Winslow, Arizona.
9: Clever.
26: Yeah, do you remember that song?
9: I do.
26: Yeah. And
9: Take it easy.
26: Glenn passed away in 2016 in January. He was only 67. But let's pay a tribute to Mr. Angry Gary Anderson. What a great song. Proud Aussie and a proud Melbournean there, Tony. How about Bound for Glory?
9: Go Frio.
26: Yeah, okay.
9: See you, mate. Bye. Here he is, the great...

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12: When Inspector Gleeson and his men questioned the Frenchman Pierre Stavon, a startling fact came to light. On the night when Carl Bloor died, Stavon, stealing quietly from Violet Davidson's room, heard a shot from the room opposite. And then the door opened wide, and a woman stood there, framed against the light. Pierre, with great fear, confessed that he had seen the woman who was responsible for the murder.
13: You know?

0: that she killed this man?
1: I give you the facts, monsieur. I steal from Miss Davidson's room. I am in darkness. I hear a noise from the room opposite.
2: Where you saw the strip of light?
1: Ah, oui, that is correct. I stop. I listen to these scuffling noises while I stand at the top of the stairs. Then there is this explosion, and the door is flung open, and she stands there.
0: This woman, what was she like?
1: Oh, I do not know. Her face I did not see in the clear, you understand, because the light, it is behind her, and I am in the darkness. But there is one feature I remember.
2: What was that?
1: Her hair. It is very dark. Black.
2: And you didn't see her face clearly?
1: I think about this. After I leave the house, I think about the woman all the time.
2: Would you recognize her again?
1: I see the face, but it is difficult to describe because the light of the room is shining in my own face.
2: She saw you?
1: Maybe she see me. Then she stepped back into the room and the door, she slams.
2: What did you do?
1: Oh, I'm frightened. I remember that I should not be in this house so late at night. I stumbled down the stairs and run away from the house as quickly as possible.
2: Why didn't you report this to the police?
1: Inspector, you know my position. Impossible.
2: We've been looking for a murderer.
1: I know.
2: You had very important evidence to give.
1: Oh, but my wife. My wife, you do not know. If she hear where I have been, she will divorce me. So unfair. I am innocent.
2: Of course, of course. Don't worry, Mr. Stavon. If you'll help us, we'll help you.
1: This you keep private, no?
2: We'll do all we possibly can. Now, this woman, is there anything else you can remember about her? Her voice, for instance.
1: No, she does not speak.
2: But you heard quarreling in the room. You heard this woman.
1: Ah, a woman's voice I hear, but I cannot hear what she says. And the door, it is closed.
2: Did it sound like a foreign voice? A voice that wasn't English, I mean?
1: Oh, that I cannot say. Too far away.
2: And there's not anything else you can tell me which might help?
1: A moment. There is something else.
2: Yes?
1: When I see her standing in the doorway, her dress.
2: What about it?
1: It is a striped dress, vous comprenez? Very bright.
2: What are the colors?
1: These colors I remember because I am in the millinery business. We are color conscious. Oui, oui. These colors, they go up and down in stripes. These stripes, they are white and orange.
2: White and orange. That rings a bell.
1: Pardon?
2: White and orange. You're right, Mr. Stavon. Those are very unusual colors and a very unusual dress. In fact, I've seen that dress myself.

0: David.
1: Hello, Nadine.
0: I'm so glad to see you. What's the latest news?
1: It's wonderful about Anne and Harry.
0: He's been set free?
1: Oh, good heavens, no. He confessed, Nadine, and the case comes up tomorrow, but they're together again. I called to see him just after Anne had left. I thought she'd come straight to you.
0: They've made up?
1: Yes. It seems that Anne was trying to protect Harry, and I know that Harry has been trying to protect Anne.
0: With the confession, you mean?
1: Yes. And even though Harry is in such a serious position, he's a different person altogether. He's happy again.
0: Oh, isn't that wonderful? Although, it might be very serious when the case is brought to court.
1: Well, now I'm on my way home. I'm terribly worried about Grandmother.
0: Still very down?
1: And wanting me with her. I spoke to Ellen on the phone, and they even had to get the doctor.
0: I still can't picture it, David. Your grandmother was always such a strong, vital woman.
1: Well, as I pointed out, when it has something to do with an Elliot, she goes all to pieces. Mm-hmm. As a matter of fact, I actually gave notice today.
0: Well, what do you mean?
1: That Brighton job.
0: Oh, David.
1: Well, Grandmother needs me, and from what Ellen said, she's pretty low in spirits.
0: Not in danger of her life.
1: Oh, no, nothing like that. But I can't picture myself going off to Brighton next week, rehearsing and then opening in the show for the following week. It means a whole fortnight away.
0: But it's your career, David. And surely your grandmother has enough people around her. Well, Ellen, who's been with her for 30 years or more. And your Uncle Hilary, who lives close by.
1: Well, Grandmother seems to lean on me.
0: Forgive my saying this, David, but your grandmother is a very possessive woman. She holds on to your Uncle George. She controls your Uncle Hilary. And she even has you under her thumb.
1: She's been wonderful to us all.
0: Selfishly wonderful, David. I know she reared you when your father died. But in my marriage with George, well, she's the one who's made George so restless.
1: Nadine, I'd rather keep out of that, if you don't mind.
0: Of course, I shouldn't have mentioned it. But this could have been a break for you, David. Brighton, I mean.
1: I was in a difficult position.
0: Oh, you're too soft-hearted. That's your trouble. But I adore you for it.
1: You adore? Well, that's wonderful of you to say that, Aunt Nadine.
0: Remember what we arranged? When we are together, away from everybody, it's Christian names.
1: Sorry.
0: So ridiculous when we're the same age to call me your aunt. It's a funny world, isn't it, David?
1: Oh, when I look at you and Uncle George, yes, it is. A very strange world.

0: Good evening, Miss Clark.
1: Oh? Who are you?
0: Don't you remember?
1: No.
0: Take another look.
1: You're a stranger to me.
0: Now then, Miss Clark.
1: I don't. I'm sure I don't.
0: You must. We had a long conversation in this room about 10 days ago, and I had the same officer with me. You were entertaining a Mr. Blore.
1: Oh, is that what his name was?
0: You knew his name, surely, just as you remember
1: me. I do remember you now. I told you at the time he picked me up, and I asked him back for a cup of coffee.
0: Well, we'd like to have a talk about Mr. Blore, if you don't mind. May we come in?
1: Well, I was just going out.
0: But we saw you come into the building 5 minutes ago.
1: I only came in to change my dress.
0: Your dress? I think last time we saw you, Miss Clark, you were wearing a very vivid dress. Orange and white stripes, I think.
1: You've a mighty good memory for a man.
0: Well, shouldn't a man have a good memory?
1: Men don't usually notice those things.
0: But I happen to be a detective. Oh, come in, Sergeant.
2: Sir.
0: Do you mind if I close the door?
1: Well, I'm anxious to get out. I've got an appointment.
0: Sorry about that, but we must ask you a few questions first.
1: All right, but be quick about it.
0: Did you read in the papers that Mr. Blore was dead?
1: I didn't know his name was Mr. Blore. I didn't know.
0: Did you read about a man being shot in a lodging house in Kensington?
1: People are shot every day. Every time you pick up a paper, you read something like that.
0: This particular man was killed in his room in a lodging house in Kensington. And a woman was seen just after the shooting wearing a striped dress, orange and white.
1: Excuse me. But you're not suggesting that I was mixed up in this. What a scandalous thing to say.
0: This woman was a brunette, which is the colour of your hair, Miss Clark. Now, the evening Mr. Blore died was the evening of the 28th. Where were you on the 28th at, say, midnight?
1: I was here.
0: In this room?
1: I came home early, about 9 o'clock. I didn't leave for work until 8 o'clock the next morning.
0: Did anyone see you?
1: No.
0: So you can't prove this?
1: You've my word for it, and my word's good.
0: Are you prepared to swear that you didn't know that this man's name was Blore, the man who was here in your room that night?
1: It's the first time I'd ever set eyes on him. He picked me up.
0: Do you mind if we search your room?
1: I don't see why you should.
0: The orange and white dress, Miss Clark.
1: Well, there's no need to search for that. I'll get it out for you. And while we're on the subject of the dress, I bought this in an Oxford Street shop where they turn the same kind of dress out for the 100. There are probably dozens of girls wearing a dress just like this right now. Well, all right, look, you Phil.
0: Thank you, Miss Clark. Yes, this is the dress you were wearing on the night we saw you.
1: So what? You're trying to pin anything on me, Inspector.
0: We're merely questioning you. And I must point out that even though there are many dresses like this one, a certain Frenchman saw a woman in exactly the same kind of dress in Mr. Blore's room on the night he was murdered.
1: Oh, that's very peculiar, I'm sure. He might have been mistaken.
0: Under these circumstances, we must search your room.
1: What for?
0: Just a matter of course. Sergeant, will you go through the wardrobe? I'll search this chest.
2: Yes, sir.
1: Well, I think this is disgraceful. Something ought to be done about it. Shouldn't you have a search warrant or something?
0: We've a search warrant, Miss Clark, to be produced on demand. Here it is.
1: Well, I don't know why you're victimizing me. I'm a respectable working girl, I am. It's a sorry state of affairs when the police can bust into a girl's room and ransack her belongings. Inspector, keep away from that dresser. No, I won't let
0: you. Miss Clark, we've come here to search your room, and that's what we intend to do.
1: I won't let you. There's any more kitchen things in there, canisters and saucepans and the like.
0: Stand aside, please.
1: You're not going to do it. You won't do it.
0: Sergeant, will you restrain her?
1: Let me go. Let me go.
2: Quiet, please, miss.
1: Oh, yes.
2: Stop it.
0: What's this?
1: That's private. Put it back.
0: Two packages, two brown paper parcels. I think I can guess even before I open them. We've seen these parcels before, Miss Clark.
1: You couldn't have.
0: £5,000, or what's left of it, that was hidden under a floorboard in Carl Blore's room.
3: So now the truth was out. This woman had gone to Carl Blore's room and had obviously shot him for the money. What fate had brought these two together? It seemed in the next few minutes that Inspector Gleason might know the answers to all his questions.
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14: Hello, I'm Jack Fenwick. A task force is undertaking a rapid probe into an AI breach of four government websites, including Medicare. Federal politics reporter Nelson Scott.
15: A rogue non-human agent from OpenAI has accessed unauthorised data from Medicare and three other government agencies. The breach occurred in June, but the federal government was only notified last week after an email was sent to a public mailbox. No personal health records were accessed in the breach, but a task force is investigating how we can best detect, report and defend against AI-related risks. Deputy Prime Minister Richard Marles says OpenAI could still face further consequences.
16: Definitely does raise questions about whether the law has been broken.
15: Opposition leader Angus Taylor says Labor has turned a blind eye to the threat of AI cyber attacks.
17: This is a Prime Minister who is out of touch with the real issues Australians are facing right now.
15: OpenAI has launched its own investigation into the breach. Nelson Scott, Canberra.
14: Australia will provide Ukraine with an extra $60 million in military support after the two nations inked a historic defence pact. Prime Minister Anthony Albanese signed the 10-year agreement alongside President Volodymyr Zelensky. The deal means the two nations must consult within 24 hours of any future Russian attack. Australia has also announced fresh sanctions against Moscow. Shadow Defence Minister James Patterson has told the ABC he supports the move.
7: It's in our national interest that Ukraine wins. We want them to be able to defend their territorial integrity and sovereignty, because otherwise a precedent will have been established that large powers can erase the borders of smaller powers at will, and that will have implications for us in the Indo-Pacific.
14: A second child has died after a weekend stabbing in the New South Wales Blue Mountains. Police say the child, aged one, died in hospital yesterday. A five-year-old died at the scene, and a three-year-old is still in a critical condition. The 42-year-old mother now faces charges that include two counts of murder. At least one person has died and several are injured after a bus crash in Victoria's Yarra Ranges. Police say the tourist bus collided with two cars on the Melbourne Highway, northeast of Melbourne. A female driver of one car died at the scene. Paramedics assessed around 20 people, with some taken to hospital in varying conditions. And the Australian Taxation Office received more than 52,000 tip-offs during the 2025-26 financial year, averaging about 1,000 reports every week from the community. ATO Assistant Commissioner Tony Godding says Australians are increasingly speaking up against unacceptable behaviour, including tax evasion, unpaid superannuation and shadow economy activities.
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14: better. Fremantle coach Justin Longmuir admits he felt Lachie Neale was always going to have his one-game ban overturned. The Lion was unavailable for Saturday's AFL Grand Final after being given a suspension for striking. Neale appealed the ban and was successful. Longmuir says it's the right decision.
19: As long as we're consistent, which there is some consistency in this, and other players have got off with exemplary records, and so I understand that. It's probably taken a little bit longer than I would have thought.
14: The Dolphins looking to continue rewriting the history books ahead of their do-or-die prelim final against the Roosters. A win tonight would see the NRL's newest franchise book a maiden grand final berth in just their fourth season. And Australia has fallen to a 67-run defeat against South Australia in the first of three ODIs in Durban. The visitors bowled out for 230, chasing the Proteas 8 for 297.
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0: Your four-day forecast for Gippsland and the Valley has a strong wind warning for the East Gippsland coast, and it's going to be partly cloudy today. Medium chance of showers with a chance of a thunderstorm from the late morning. Winds northerly to 25 kilometres an hour, looking at a top of around 25 to 26 degrees. Overnight temperatures falling to around 11. Tomorrow, your grand final day, cloudy with a very high chance of showers. Winds to 25 k's, a top of 15. Sunday, cloudy with a high chance of showers and 15. And Monday, partly cloudy, near zero chance of rain and 17. Right now, it's 15 degrees.
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2: 133-693 is our telephone number. You will want to join us because we've got a bit of a tip. First song that Kylie will be singing at the AFL Grand Final a Saturday. What do you think it might be? 133-693 for Sydney. You can call as well. Come and have a play. Given that at least we've got some entertainment, I'm not too sure that your entertainment has been confirmed yet, if at all. Maybe nothing. 131-873 Brisbane. Hello. 133-882 Same as Perth. 133-882 wherever you are listening, come and have a bit of a play. Should you choose to do that, what would you possibly imagine might be first song sung by Kylie? We've got the inside running. I know. And it may well be, given the unfolding yesterday, there may be bit of a surprise with a version of one of her most popular songs. Possibility? Remember where you heard it. Julian, good morning.
3: Good morning, sir. We were having a discussion as to whatever happened to British rock star David Essex. He's still alive.
2: He's still well and truly around and was performing not that long ago.
3: How old will he be? He's Sir David, isn't he? How old will he be
2: has
3: now?
2: Has he been knighted? Good on him. Sir David may well be. I'm trying to think. David Essex has got to be. Well, if he's not 80, he'd be certainly 79. And I'm spot on, he's 79. He was born July of 47.
3: Really, he'd be there. Would be in that age group.
2: Hold Me Close was from Top of the Pops. It was a massive song for him in 1975.
3: 1983, I went to the London Palladium to see Singing in the Rain, and it had Sir Tommy Steele in it. Now, he must be getting up to nearly 90, wouldn't he?
2: Half a sixpence?
3: Yes, and I saw him. He actually came out here in 1956 at the old Tivoli Theatre in Bourke Street.
2: Did he?
3: And performed in the Tivoli. And the last time I heard of him was he was in Australia back in the 1980s, and he had to go back to England for family reasons, and I haven't heard of him for years. How old would he be now?
2: Oh, you've got to say, he's got to be well and truly, you would imagine, into his 80s as well. But as a young, he was pretty much a child performer in many ways, wasn't he?
3: That's right. Yes, yeah. Right. Of course, he would have been a child performer.
2: Yeah.
3: And all the films Sir Tommy did. And I asked you, Jason, as to Jay, as to whether he could play Little White Bull.
2: Little White Bull, Little White Bull. Great little song all those years ago.
3: And also, what has also happened to the great Dame Shirley Bassey? She came out here for the Tivoli in 1956 too, or 58 it was. What's happened to her? Is she still alive?
2: To my knowledge, she is still alive. We'd have to check on Shirley Bassey, but I haven't heard, don't recall hearing.
3: Years and years and years. Now,
2: she's still well and truly with us, and she'll be 90 next year.
3: Oh, she'd really been. That's a long while since we saw her here.
2: Just incredible.
3: Ask the man who's, may I ask, sir, thank you, great actress, great performer. She came from Birmingham, didn't she?
2: Think so.
3: Now, I'd like to ask you, do your listeners remember during a final series some years ago, we had either train or tram or total public transport strike.
2: For the tram strike?
3: Or both. They went on strike.
2: It was the tram strike, I think. So what's the question?
3: That there was a total public transport strike, or either one of the two, that went during a final series not so many years ago. They all walked off the job.
2: Oh, good question. Julian, keep listening. Somebody let us know about that. Not one that I remember. Certainly the tram strike for a long time. Good to talk to you. Have a great weekend. It's a long way to the top. If you want to kick a goal, maybe. I don't think that you'll be doing that one. I got to say, though, a text ending in 238. That's the word on the street. Attributed to Lockie Neal. I should be so lucky. That's the song that you should open with. I should be so lucky. Oh, golly, wouldn't that be funny? Spinning around, says Rob. No, having banana with cereal is commonplace. Is it really? Engage the enemy more closely. I'm not too sure what that means. After hearing Angry Anderson earlier, Tone, I'm in the mood for Serene Dion. I know. Pete, morning.
4: Good morning. Now, I've thought outside the square like I normally do, and it's my opinion the grand final should be a night game, but it's not. So I would sing, instead of on a night like this, which was sung at the Olympic Games in Sydney in the year 2K, I'd do on a day like this.
2: On a day like this. I hope she does. But wouldn't it be funny if she came out and said, I should be so lucky.
4: But just, Tony, I don't agree with the decision at all. I think it will give Fremantle extra impetus to win the game. They will know on the back of their minds, and as you know, football is played between the ears. Not always does the best player win the ball, but the player best prepared. I don't think Lockie Neal would have been prepared at all well with all the doubts lingering whether or not he'd get off the alleged charge. And I'm saying Freo will win. That's my opinion.
2: All right, so that's your tip already. What makes you think he wouldn't have, he's no longer prepared? Surely as an elite athlete, he'd be going right through, you know,
4: It's a bit like you're getting ready for a final exam in year 12. Here in Adelaide, it was matriculation. I believe that there would have been doubts in his mind, and I also believe that with our other factors, which I won't mention on your show, it's been a very difficult time for him, and I think Freo will capitalise on this. And I know their coach is very, very astute. I'm not saying the Brisbane coach isn't, and it's a lot harder to win three in a row, as Glenelg found out last year. And I think Freo will cause a minor upset and beat Brisbane. Now, I said Stewart would beat Norwood, and they didn't, so I can be wrong.
2: You can be wrong. Good on you, Pete. Talk next week. Have a great weekend. Marky Stall, morning.
5: Diesel watch. It's $3.01 in Hall's Cup.
2: The other side of $3.
5: $2.98 in Stall. And 179 in West, down at Western.
2: Getting steep.
5: Oh, it's good. No, it's beyond a joke, man. Anyway, you're talking about rugby.
2: I love your analysis, Mark. It's getting beyond a joke. Like, that's going to help the situation. So what is the answer? If it's beyond a joke...
5: Nah, Magga.
2: What is the...
5: It's Friday. I don't want to get into a heavy one.
2: Yeah, you do. You love it. You love it. You throw that little bomb
5: out
2: there.
5: No, I'm out of Panadol.
2: Huh?
5: I'm out of Panadol. Now, we'll talk about rugs yesterday.
2: I'll send you some. Would you like some paracetamol?
5: Yeah. Just send us up a couple boxes. Now, getting on to rugs about rugs. The most rugs? Famous sitcom...
2: Oh, I know what you're talking. You're talking about a hairpiece or not a hairpiece.
5: Yeah. The funniest one was George Costanza.
2: Oh, when he put one on at one stage, he felt so cool when he did it.
5: Oh, I feel so much younger.
2: It's great.
5: Women will attract to me.
2: It was great.
5: And, you know, he's still the best. Dry sense of humour I've ever watched in a comedy show, regardless.
2: Yeah, it's pretty good.
5: Except for Yes Minister, Yes Prime Minister.
2: Which was the best? They were both really good.
5: When he finally became Prime Minister, he turned around to his assistant Humphrey, wasn't it? What do we do now?
2: That's right. Yeah. It was perfect. It was just perfect.
5: He just looked at him straight face and he says, what do we do now? It's a bit like this government we've got at the moment.
2: No, you said you weren't going to talk politics.
5: Right, well, let's get out of it. Yeah, apart from that, nothing else is happening.
2: All right, what's the tip? What's the feeling for the game coming up tomorrow, the AFL Grand Final?
5: It's going to be the Northern Mexicans.
2: Right, done and dusted?
5: I'm not happy which way it either went because one was sucking about a player, the other one's sucking about a poster.
2: What was the poster?
5: Oh, the one Mark Knight always does. Oh, it looks too masculine. We wanted a bit more feminine.
2: Yes,
5: what do they want to do? Paint their fingernails and the girly man bun.
2: That was weird.
5: The rainbow bracelet on.
2: That was a bit odd, wasn't it?
5: It was absolutely ridiculous. Oh, it's the first grand final. Well, I still got
2: no. It's not their first grand final. Second grand final.
5: Oh, well, they haven't won one yet. They're one behind Kilda at the moment.
2: It's the second time they've played in a grand final.
5: Well, there you go. Yeah. Shows how much I'm following it these days.
2: See you, Marky. Have a great weekend, Marky.
5: Yeah, too. Toodles.
2: See you. Sydney, 16 degrees on the way for 25 degrees. 25 the expected top. Melbourne, 17.9, 25 also, shower 2. Brisbane, hello, 16 degrees, possible shower, and a high of around about the 25 mark. Perth, a bit chilly, 14 degrees, 23, possible shower. And Adelaide, partly cloudy, top of 23, 17 degrees as we speak. Things in life, well, what can I tell you? If you'd like to jump on board, you'd be sharing a birthday today. If you're having a birthday, you'd be sharing it with Michael Douglas. Love Michael Douglas. He's 82, American actor, son of Kirk Douglas. His first TV series was, there's a question mark for you, bit of trivia. So you're at a trivia night. And the question is, what was his first TV series? Michael Douglas, son of Kirk. 133693. Other things we've been talking about as we go through the morning together. If you've just woken up for the first time, nice to have your company. Good news, bad news. Lockie Neal, lucky. We're encouraging Kylie. Kylie, in the event that you might be tuned in, even if you're doing, you should be so lucky. I should be so lucky. If you could just do it once, just change one of the Luckies to Lockie. I reckon the crowd will go crazy. Be funny. I should be so lucky. Lucky, whatever you want to do it. Have a bit of fun with it. Be great. Or is that just my sick sense of humour? 133690, probably. 133693. Come and join us. Sydney, morning to you. 131873. Jeffrey and Barry, you're next for Australia Overnight.
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3: Yes, for all those people, thank you, that are saying, you know what you're saying, text ending in 131, correct, Phantom, you are correct, funny and gorgeous, thank you for that. 3AW, 4BC, 6PR, 2GB, 5AA, the Ace Radio Network, we're right across Australia for the next hour and a half, and all of next week as well, while Phil's away. Jump on board, come and have a bit of fun with us. I'm Tony McManus, 133693. The text line goes into meltdown, which is great. 1477693693. Now, yesterday I replied to a lot of email. 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Overnights at 3aw.com.au. If you've got things that you would like to share, much of which I can be using on the program, got a lovely story coming up next week. You won't want to miss it. For those right across Australia who've been involved in Rotary in the past, I reckon we've got a really good yarn for you next week. A really good yarn. 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Now, overnights at 3aw.com.au. Where do you want to go? Jeffrey, morning.
4: Morning, Tony. Carl Malden starred with Michael Douglas in The Streets of San Francisco way back.
3: That's what it was. He was so young. I mean, that was about 1972.
4: Yeah, it's probably a bit later than that, I think. But I've recently re-looked at the box set of that show. It was because there's nothing on the TV these days, so it's a pretty good series, really.
3: It was pretty clever for the time. And then what was the great advertisement that Carl did?
4: There was one, yeah. But just quickly, all those years ago when you were taught the road rules as a youngster,
3: yep.
4: Did you ever think that all these years down the track you'd be talking about a different version of look to the right, look to the left,
3: no.
4: Look to the right again?
3: How funny was that during the week? Was that not just funny on Monday morning where people were convinced that there was more than one option of looking to the right and looking to the left, like the song said, and many people said, no, you look to the left first.
4: Yes, I was starting to doubt what I'd learnt as a kid.
3: I know, so weren't we all. We had over an hour of it. It was really quite clever and funny.
4: It was quite funny, the whole hour, actually.
3: Yeah, it was. And you start to self-doubt.
4: Right, well, exactly. That's right. You think, that was I taught the right thing way back? But nowadays, of course, I look to the right, look to the left, look to the right, and then the left and the right again because you've never overhauled speed.
3: And I think that's probably the point too, Jeff, isn't it, that you've got to be so careful if you are happen to be crossing, and you know, particularly for your young kids and, you know, those of us that have grandchildren crossing a road, you don't want to stuff it up.
4: No, you can at times misjudge, and because with the speed in cars and everything these days, you just got to be extra careful.
3: Yeah, when there's no crossing available. What's happening for the weekend, Jeff?
4: Oh, just spend the afternoon looking at you-know-what tomorrow, and that'll be about the extent of it.
3: Bit of gardening. The gardening will start first thing on Sunday. People will be out. Bit of sunshine around, God willing. Good on you, Jeff. Have a happy one. Thank you. John, good morning.
5: Yeah, good morning. Carl Malden did the TV ad, American Express, Don't Leave Home Without Us. He was dressed up like he was a detective from Streets of San Francisco.
3: Did he wear a hat?
5: Oh, yeah, he wore a hat. My grandfather wore a hat. I don't wear hats like that anymore.
3: I do. Yeah. I've got one.
5: You do?
3: And I wear and I wear it often.
5: Yep.
3: And it was made by a Kubra. Brilliant.
5: Oh. Streets of San Francisco went for about 6 years. And then Michael Douglas went into movies.
3: Streets of San Fran was really good. Then he did The China Syndrome around about 1980.
5: Oh, yeah, yeah.
3: Romancing the Stone.
5: Yeah.
3: Fatal Attraction.
5: That was a copy of it. Romancing the Stone was just a copy of Raiders of the Lost Ark.
3: It felt like that, didn't it? Wall Street was pretty good for him.
5: Yep.
3: And the other one too, Fatal Attraction. Fatal Attraction was.
5: his wife left him after that.
3: Yeah. Oh, is that right? Yeah. War of the Roses.
5: Well, he'd been married for about 25 years, and then he got a divorce. Now it's just Catherine Zeta-Jones.
3: Are they no longer married?
5: Catherine Zeta-Jones married, but his first wife.
3: Oh, okay,
5: after 25 years of marriage.
3: Yeah.
5: He thought they'd stick it out.
3: He got married in 2000 to Catherine Zeta-Jones.
5: Okay.
3: What was the first show she was in? It was a really quirky British thing where she was a daughter of a, like they were almost like farmers, but very basic farming community. I'm sure that's what it was, comedy. Somebody will remind us.
5: You don't need to buy box sets. You watch everything on YouTube. I watched Streets of San Francisco 2 days ago.
3: Yeah.
5: I love watching it.
3: Yeah, it's all there. We're sort of blessed. People say there's nothing on the telly. There is so much you can watch on the tube, or there's so much on streaming. It's overwhelming, really.
5: Yeah, I don't have pay TV. I just watch shows like Division 4, Homicide. They're all on YouTube.
3: And do you pay for an ad-free version?
5: No.
3: Which you can do.
5: You just got to have the internet connection.
3: Yeah.
5: So you can...
3: Yeah, I know that. But if you're watching YouTube... Rather than having to sustain the ads, you get the ads. I pay, I think, about $15 or $18. I can't remember now. It might be $20 a month to have no ads, and it's great.
5: Oh, okay. Yeah, it's a good idea.
3: It's a really good idea. Johnny, thank you. Yeah. Brian, morning.
6: G'day, Tony.
3: Morning.
6: Kylie Minogue. Song?
3: Yep, first song.
6: Bear with me.
3: Go.
6: Frio and Brisbane are going to the big dance now. Come on, Lucky Neil. I know you. hang on.
3: Hope she does better than
6: Lucky
3: that.
6: Come on, Lucky Neil.
3: Hope she does better than that. That's dreadful.
6: Yeah, listen, hang on. Come on, Lucky. Let's do the Lucky Neil with me.
3: Do the Lucky Neil.
6: You're
3: going to
6: swing your arm now. Come on.
3: Where you're going. Lucky. Okay. Yeah. Good on you. Good on you. Brian, thank you. You may have to do some rehearsing, Brian.
6: Maybe. Thank you.
3: Okay. Good on you. Thanks. That's why we love this program. Henry Ford. What do we know about Henry Ford, people? Well, let me tell you, according to a little piece of information I read, it was on this day, Henry Ford, so the year's 1926, so they'd been going okay with the Ford at that time. It was a shock for many because other factories had their workers working 6 days a week. It was on this day that Henry said, bye-bye, we're going back to, we'll only do a five-day week. Other factories, workers, 6 days a week. Ford was very considerate of his workers and believed that they needed time with the family, time with the family. His wages were also high for the times, and he saw his high pay rate as an investment. Think about that for a moment. How many people in business these days see or realise paying people well is in fact an investment? 133693, there'd be people around Australia saying, yeah, okay, it's all right for you. You're on wages. Well, yes, there's that. But the idea of what Ford was doing, Henry Ford did back in those days, to pay them a little bit more and back to the five-day week, because up until that point, they were working the 6 days. Meredith and Des will come to you next. It is Australia Overnight. I'm Tony Mack. Good morning.
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3: I asked a question earlier for those around Australia who may have been at a David Cassidy concert early, I'm going to say 74 around the time. I know the MCG concert was pretty big at the time. Then Sydney. Did Sydney come first and then Melbourne? Did they go anywhere? I can't remember if he went anywhere else. Did he do Brisbane, Adelaide and or Perth? David Cassidy, 1974. If you were there, either in Sydney and or Melbourne, 133693. Other things we've been talking about is some of those great Brit shows that you and I loved, many of us loved right through the early part of the late 60s into the 70s. The highlights for me, in no particular order, based on some of the conversations we had a few hours ago, Father Dear Father was so memorable. I mean, he had those bushy eyebrows and bushy hair. It was great. Father Dear Father, Yes Minister, still remains in many, many ways the benchmark. Next to Fawlty Towers, perhaps, but certainly in terms of the writing and the acting and the quality of the presentation was just fab. And the other one for me, wrote down perhaps cheekily, was Men Behaving Badly. Men Behaving Badly. What a funny thing that was. Where I think the boys lived upstairs from memory, a couple of girls downstairs, and there was a lot of shenanigans. You know what I'm saying? Will Kylie and or Danny sing The Winner Takes It All? I don't know that they will. They should, could, would. But will they? We'll find out on Saturday. One of the most interesting understandings I know, Google this because you were talking about meteorites. Here's the truth about them. And then there's nothing else left on the screen. That's it. When you cross the road, Tone, doesn't matter if you look to the left and right 20 times, but you should look to the right if you proceed to cross the road, because that will be the first side of the street that you're dealing with if you're going to get hit by a car. Yeah, right. 781, thank you. Well, I think it was based on the jingle. Then we had a couple of callers say, no, you always look to the left first. We said, no, the right. We all look to the right, then to the left, then look back to the right again. Then if the road is clear of traffic, walk straight across the road. Don't run.
18: Oh, no, you look to the left first.
3: It was a very funny conversation early in the week. Meredith, good morning.
19: Good morning, Cody. Before I forget, have a lovely weekend.
3: Thank you, Meredith. You too.
19: Oh, my teams aren't in it. They failed this
3: no,
19: year. So
3: no, no. Bitter and twisted, aren't we?
19: Yeah. Oh, we were Cornsy's over for the apparently gone over to see it. So.
3: Right, Cornsy's in town, is he? Cornsy, give me a call. Ring, ring, ring, ring. The great Cornsy.
19: Oh, great Cornsy. Yeah. Oh, I think he drove over, I'm not sure. But anyway, my son's back from Bangkok. He had a good holiday, so that's good.
3: Fantastic.
19: Yeah, brought a lot of good things back. He came back with 65 kilos more than he should have, but still.
3: 65 kilos of what, dare I ask, from Bangkok?
19: Everything you can think of.
3: What gifts?
19: You know. Oh, gifts for everybody, yeah.
3: Nice.
19: Yeah. Now, you were talking about Catherine Zeta-Jones.
3: We were. Gee, she was gorgeous.
19: Do you remember her in The Entrapment with Sean Connery?
3: Was that in that first TV show people had told me was The Darling Buds of May?
19: No, I don't remember that, but I remember The Entrapment with Sean Connery, though.
3: Yes.
19: That was a good movie, that.
3: Amazing, amazing, amazing. She's really gorgeous.
19: And The War of the Roses, Michael Douglas. Yeah. That was really scary in one way.
3: It was. It was very scary. That's the one and where he and his wife were at loggerheads.
19: Yeah, once was swinging by the chandelier and everything all that.
3: Oh, God, it was frightening.
19: They had a Fatal Attraction. They shot her in the end when she was in a bathtub or something.
3: And Fatal Attraction too, yeah.
19: That really kept you on the edge. But I'll tell you one movie I really, really love, and I can't stop talking about it. I've only seen it about 12 times. Butch Cassidy and the Sundance. Yes,
3: yeah, I know.
19: Movie.
3: It is still one of the all-time greats, isn't it? If you haven't seen it, it's worthwhile.
19: You know that bike he bought? You know, Paul Newman rode that bike around the house.
3: Mm.
19: He bought that bike after the show.
3: Oh, did he?
19: Mm.
3: I wonder why.
19: Just a souvenir.
3: So Newman bought it?
19: Yeah.
3: Well, I suppose he could afford it. But I wonder, because he had a passion for bikes next to his Rolex watch collection.
19: Yes, and his racing cars he used to race,
3: And his Daytona watches.
19: He died about 20 years ago, didn't he?
3: Would be at least that. Do they still sell his sauce in supermarkets around Australia?
19: Well, I don't look for it. I always look for the cheaper ones.
3: Well, the only reason I say that, because I think for years and years and years, it all went to various charities.
19: Yeah, that's what it did, yeah. I'll give him credit for that.
3: He did really good work.
19: But Joanne Woodward, she's still going, isn't she?
3: To my knowledge, Joanne Woodward is still going.
19: Pushing

0: mouth now. Yeah, it was the Darling Buds of May.
1: What a cricket show.
0: Yeah, and her father was Jason Alexander.
1: How good was he?
0: He was great.
1: Brilliant.
0: And he was in a great comedy called Only Fools and Horses.
1: Was that before Darling Buds or after?
0: Yes. Yeah, it just goes back a long way. Yeah, yeah. He had the brother was called Del Boy, and they were all a bit shady, acting just on this side of the law and on the other side of the law. He was a real shady character.
1: Yeah.
0: Because I'm a Sydneyite, but the great, and that Father Dear Father, that was Patrick Cargill, I think.
1: How good was he as well? I mean, just an extraordinary character, towering presence, and the relationship that he had with the two, presumably they were sisters, I don't know that they were.
0: The daughters, yeah.
1: The daughters, they played a great role. It was funny show.
0: And there was always innuendo with his female journalist or publicist.
1: Yes, there was.
0: Other great ones, mate, Dad's Army.
1: One of the all-time greats, Dad's Army.
0: Just brilliant.
1: Yeah.
0: Dad's Army. And, my dad always told me when I was young, he goes, English comedy is much better than American comedy because they'll laugh at themselves.
1: Yep.
0: And that was true. And I think, the greatest American comedy I've seen, Seinfeld, I'm amazed that in a show there's so many different plots going on and at the end they all come together.
1: Yeah.
0: So for American comedy, that's fantastic. But English comedy, it just goes on and on and on. What about Open All Hours?
1: Boy, another one. They were just superb. And what was clever, and I keep labouring this, I think, it's the exquisite writing. So each word that's been written on a piece of paper for them to say, and that somehow is quintessentially and very special for the Brits. Oh. They do that better, I say, than the Americans. Not that the Americans don't
0: do
1: too well, but...
0: Yep. But I just love all those old shows. I just love watching Dad's Army because of the premise that they were going to save England. They could hardly move, and when they try and put on anything related to what they might do in the war, it was so hilarious. And do you remember Jonesy the Butcher?
1: Oh, very, very, very funny. Yes.
0: He goes, I'll get that steel right up them. They don't like it up them. They don't like it up them.
1: That's it. And one of them, who was the actor in that that also did ads for, I think it was BOAC?
0: I'm just trying to think of his name. He was the real... how can I put it, real suave one?
1: Very stylish, beautifully spoken.
0: I think he was having a relationship with that young bloke. The young bloke was a real dope. He was having a relationship with the mother and he used to call him uncle. Hilarious.
1: Just call him uncle. Des, have a great weekend, my friend. Thank you. Happy days. Desi Wilmer, morning.
2: Good morning, Tony. I'm going to give you another reminder. Have you watched Carpe Namus Pride?
1: No, yes. No, I haven't.
2: Well, you better do it soon.
1: Oh,
2: I tell you, I was there to see Brad Cassidy.
1: David Cassidy?
2: Yep.
1: Were you at the MCG?
2: Yeah, amongst all the good crowd. Really enjoyed it because I just love live music, so I always have and always will. And also, British comedy. I've got the whole series of Yes Minister, and I just love Sidney James. Bless his house.
1: Yeah.
2: And I've got all the series of Upstairs and Downstairs.
1: And all of that before no one yet has mentioned the Carry On movies.
2: Oh, that's fantastic, Sidney James. Yeah.
1: Sidney James.
2: I've got all them too.
1: Oh, weren't they good? Sidney James in those, and that those casts were just fantastic. Carry On.
2: And another two. Yeah, I like the Steptoe and Son.
1: Yeah, Steptoe.
2: I've got them too.
1: you dirty old man.
2: No, fantastic. That's for sure. But I just, every now and again, I just get sentimental about it. And they've got Coronation Street too.
1: Coronation Street. There's another one. That's not a comedy. I don't think it was made to be a comedy, but very popular at the time. Wilma, thank you.

0: Grand final songs, Tony Mac. This is from 781. Hello. Who says, if Kylie could somehow pull a version of We Can't Be Beaten by Rose Tattoo in tribute to Angry, how good would that be? The crowd would go ape. It's probably too late by way of rehearsal, but can you imagine? Even just 10 bars would be fantastic. Angry Anderson, tribute to Angry Anderson, where Kylie comes out and just knocks out 10 bars of We Can't Be Beaten. How good would that be? You people are ideas. You are ideas, full of ideas, people. But I still like the idea of Kylie coming out and I could be so lucky, lucky, lucky. Gee, I hope she does it. Kylie, if you're listening, think about it.
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0: Oh, I do love the idea, though, of Kylie tomorrow, Saturday, the GF. I know for people who don't necessarily follow AFL in Queensland and in New South Wales, forgive, we'll be a bit self-indulgent, but I promise you, when your time comes, we'll talk about your great finals. Point of that is that, can you imagine if Kylie came out and did, I should be so lucky, that would be funny. Or a variation thereof, something along the lines of a special tribute to Angry. Just a few bars would be great. We Can't Be Beaten. Or, worse, what if she came out and did Suddenly? Oh, there it is. Because that was done, I think, when she was in the TV show. It was done for her wedding. Oh, there it is. There's the link. Tony and Jackson, great job. My favourite Kylie song is... Doesn't say, Arthur. Well, you didn't say what it is. So what's the top one there? Blocked. Kylie is the L. What's the L? You just say the L there. Let's take some of these calls. Ryan, morning. Righto.
2: Hello, Tony. Good morning. How are you?
0: Really welcome.
2: I've turned the charts off, the maps, because last time I spoke to you, I had the maps talking over the top of me.
0: Yes, because we were trying to work out what happened. So your maps are red to you.
2: Yeah, so there's the volume that you can turn up and down. There's the volume for the phone call that I'm on. And then when the maps come on, I turn that down. I didn't realise I'd turn you down as well. So I probably sounded a bit rude talking over the top of you.
0: Yeah, it felt a little odd. So do you use Apple CarPlay or which version do you use when you're driving?
2: Oh, it's a Toyota RAV4 all fitted with the Apple CarPlay. Yeah.
0: It's pretty good.
2: You beaut. But no, I've been out on the quest tonight, reaching the targets that you've got to do for the Uber Diddy stuff, and I'm just looking for somewhere to charge up, need a bit of a recharge.
0: So what's the next move?
2: I think I'll go down by the seaside.
0: Nice.
2: Maybe down to Brighton.
0: Yeah, down that way. Beautiful.
2: All right, mate, just touch base. Have a wonderful day ahead. All the best to you and the family. I like the start of your show. You must be Blake's grandpa.
0: That's the one. That's granddaughter number one, and we recorded that some years ago. She'll probably, as she grows a little older and starts to hear it, she'll go,
3: get that off. I don't want to be on that program. No, take that off. No, I want to listen to Triple M.
0: Good
2: idea. Fantastic, mate. Really enjoy the show. I've told you before, and always tuned in, mate.
0: Stay safe, Ryan.
2: Thank you kindly.
0: Cheers. Bye. Helen, good morning.
11: Good morning, Tony. I hope your granddaughter's winning royalties.
0: Yeah, that's it. That's what they're looking for, the royalty.
11: The royalties in the bank.
0: I know. Yeah, I know what you mean.
11: Yeah, not the loyalty,
0: the royalties. Well, David and Glenn Waverley, who wrote it, is probably also thinking about a royalty because he wrote the words to it and then put it all together.
11: You haven't stopped about Lachie Neal. I'll just add very quickly.
0: Right.
11: He shouldn't have got off. I don't care what. There are so many other players that missed the grand final because of a discretion, and he clearly hit Ginnivan. I mean, that was on purpose. It wasn't accidental. It was on purpose. But I'm not on the AFL or commission or whatever, so nobody asked me. The other thing I was going to say, there is nothing like British comedy. I've got BritBox because I love it so much. Mm. Or their dramas, or their, Midsummer Murders, or all of those shows that they do.
0: Helen, when you think about Midsummer, if you and I could go and visit this place called Midsummer, would you want to go there?
11: No. But I have rang up Shane Bassett and said there is a New Zealand show called Brookwood, Brokenwood, I think, and it's in its 16th series, and I think it's a new one coming up. In this small town, there's so many people being murdered. Also, Death Valley is on BritBox. I can't, and I said to my daughter and son-in-law, in Death Valley, it's a small town, and there's so many people that are dying. I'm positive there's not that many people in the town.
0: Yeah, it's like Midsummer. I mean, how many murders in Midsummer? They're incredible. Helen, thank you. Just very quickly before we do, Roman, good morning.
12: Good morning. Yesterday on Conversations, Corns, we had Titus O'Reilly on.
0: Oh, did he?
12: Seven Deadly Sins of Sport.
0: Yeah. Oh.
12: Funniest bit was, he mentioned a piece from Georgie Best. He said, if I had to choose between scoring a hat-trick at Anfield, a goal in the World Cup, or shagging this world, I would find it difficult. Luckily, I've done all three.
0: Oh, Roman, don't make me laugh. I'll start to cough. Is that a true story?
12: That's actually what happened. Oh. You'll listen to it if you get a chance.
0: Oh, that is fantastic. And he was brutally honest about those things, and he's probably right. He probably did do all three.
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0: I don't know how you'd weave it in, but if Kylie, who played Charlene in Neighbours all those years ago, given that Gary Anderson that did the song Suddenly, that was the wedding theme, wasn't it? When she got married, when they got married in Neighbours. I wonder if you can link that in somehow for the presentation tomorrow at the AFL Grand Final. More of your calls, Glenn, Simon, Sam, Justine and Ellen. 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
26: Good morning, I'm Dusty Fitzpatrick. The federal government has released the terms of reference for its review into the OpenAI breach. An AI bot created by the tech firm accessed data from four government websites in June, including Medicare. The review will examine the incident and set reporting obligations for future attacks. Government Services Minister Katie Gallagher says OpenAI has not accessed any personal health records.
27: Completely different system, a public-facing website as opposed to one of those systems of government significance that Services Australia run. And of course, the cyber protections associated with that are quite different.
26: The Australian economy has added almost 40,000 new jobs over the past month, but they're all part-time. The unemployment rate has climbed to 4.6% in August. The rise was mainly driven by an increase in the participation rate, meaning more people in the market looking for work are confident they'll get a job. The Prime Minister says the world order is broken and middle powers must step up to rewrite the rules. Anthony Albanese made the remarks in New York while accepting a Global Citizen Award from an American think tank. He's been honoured for bolstering security and diplomatic ties across the Pacific. Mr. Albanese said the world as we know it is changing rapidly.
1: The post-45 world order is no longer fit for purpose. Universal institutions that remain necessary are now not always sufficient. Australia's response to this is to actively seek to shape and build the order that replaces the old.
26: An 11-year-old boy who was shot in Sydney's northwest on Monday has now died in hospital. Police called to a Norwest unit found the boy with a gunshot wound to his face and neck. Five other people in the unit weren't injured. One of them, an 18-year-old man, has been charged with concealing an indictable offence. One person has died and several others are injured after a bus crash in Victoria's Yarra Ranges. Police say the tourist bus collided with two cars on the Melba Highway northeast of Melbourne. A female driver of one car died at the scene. Paramedics assessed about 20 people, with some taken to hospital in varying conditions. Also making news, Chinese President Xi Jinping has been welcomed to the White House for the first time in more than a decade. Union members at the Australian Energy Market Operator are threatening industrial action. And researchers have found elephants in Kenya use dozens of medical plants to treat themselves and their families when they're sick. Female elephants have been seen chewing roots and leaves, then mixing them with their milk to feed their babies. Checking the markets, the Dow Jones is trading down 168 points. The NASDAQ is down 6 points. One Australian dollar buying 70.12 US cents.
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26: better. Brisbane's Lachie Neal will play in Saturday's AFL Grand Final against Fremantle. The Lion has had his one-game ban for striking overturned on appeal. Speaking following the hearing, Neal, who's never been suspended in his 320-game career, says it's been a strange few days.
5: In pretty foreign territory, so wasn't really sure what to do with myself. Been trying to keep busy, and thankfully coming down here and training and everything and having the boys around me has been great.
26: The Dolphins are looking to continue rewriting history ahead of their do-or-die NRL prelim against the Roosters. A win will see the NRL's newest franchise book a maiden grand final berth in just their fourth season. South Africa's won the first ODI against Australia in Durban by 67 runs, and England soccer captain Harry Kane is considering a move into the NFL. That's the latest news and sport.
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2: Your four-day forecast for Gippsland and the Valley has a strong wind warning for the East Gippsland coast, and it's going to be partly cloudy today. Medium chance of showers with a chance of a thunderstorm from the late morning. Winds northerly, 225 kilometres an hour, looking at a top of around 25 to 26 degrees. Overnight temperatures falling to around 11. Tomorrow, your grand final day, cloudy with a very high chance of showers. Winds to 25 k's, a top of 15. Sunday, cloudy with a high chance of showers and 15. And Monday, partly cloudy, near zero chance of rain and 17. Right now, it's 16 degrees.
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0: Angry, I'm sure that was the song. Angry Anderson did that, of course, and that was the song that was used for the wedding in the Neighbours episode all those years ago. What a track. Wouldn't it be nice if just a little bit of that, I don't know how you'd weave that in into the presentation with Kylie, but somehow just 30 seconds would be amazing. Nice to have your company right across Australia. I'm Tony McManus. You can jump on board, should you choose to do so, 133-882 for Perth and Brisbane. If you would like to be closer to the action, Sydney, 131-873. And here in Melbourne Town, 133-693. The text line's been busy this morning. We've done over 50 or more telephone calls. In excess of 130 text messages that we've got to handle, which is great. We're most grateful for that. Glenn, morning. Go ahead, Glenn. Kick it off for us. Yes, Glenn, we'll come back. Simon, good morning to you. Welcome.
1: Time, Matt.
0: Hey, mate. Hi.
1: Yeah, I saw
0: what
1: I wanted to say. Yeah, Catherine Zeta-Jones, Tony. Oh, she was also in The Mask of Zorro with Anthony Hopkins and Antonio Banderas.
0: Yes, with Antonio Banderas.
1: Yeah, that's right. And I used to love Dave Allen on the British shows.
0: Oh, see, I'd forgotten about Dave, and I'm so glad you mentioned it. I mean, he was naughty, he was irreverent, but gee, yeah, no. He was funny. He was funny.
1: I used to love him, but he acted as a priest. He acted as a priest there in the confessional one day, and this bloke was saying, "I've been very naughty, Father, and I've been committed adultery with all these women." He said, "What do I have to do, Father?" And he said, "What are these women's names?" And got all the names, and he said, Father, what do I have to do? And he's gone out of the confessional Wednesday and all these women.
0: Boom, boom. Simon, thank you. Sam, good morning. I think we got away with that. Good Hello, morning. Sam.
2: Good morning, Tony. Catherine beat her to it. She was in Entrapment with Sean Connery, wasn't it, that one?
0: Yeah, I think it was, yeah. Yeah,
2: she does the sort of the trapeze to get through the sort of the configuration of the security. Anyway, as a tribute to Angry Anderson, he'll be singing "Bound for Three Peak Glory" for Brisbane Lions.
0: Oh, really? Thank you. I'm glad you went there. Three Peak Glory. Here's the thing. What's the feeling now about Lockie, mate? I mean, I'm getting really mixed reaction from people. One in particular says, Lockie Neal's lawyer used the same Anthony Albanese defence tactic and won, even though there was video evidence of himself striking, just like there's been countless of videos of Albo saying some really weird things. Put that aside for one moment. Do you reckon it was fair?
2: Of course it was fair, mate. They were lawyers. It was representing the Lions as Anderson, right?
0: Yeah, he was, yep.
2: Right, he was informally with the AFL. And Richard Loveridge, coincidentally, he was the guy that got the free kick in the 1983 qualifying final, Fitzroy versus Hawthorn, which we reversed the curse with the win last Saturday night by 9 points. So we moved on to Kylie's going to be singing because she's going to be facing the Shane Warne end, Tony. It's going to be spinning around.
0: Oh, good work, Sam. Thank you. Justine, now, where have you landed, Justine?
3: We just left Albury about 20 minutes ago on the Hume, nice and smooth, over.
0: Is number one driving, clearly?
3: Yes, he's driving. All good, Tony.
0: Moon of the meeting?
3: Very good. I survived Baldwin to Albury last night. Had a few of the boys ring in, and they were like, "Dad, out of 10, how was Mum?"
0: Yeah.
3: I got a 9.5.
0: So you're saying 9.5. If you held the microphone up now, the speaker, what would be the real truth?
3: What's the real truth, darling? Was I a 9.5 last night, yesterday? Just Oh, 6.5. He's changed his mind, Tony. He's never changed his mind. Tony, you're a bad influence. He said 9.5 to the boys last night. Now we're going to have an argument, Tony.
0: Oh, no. Well, I don't want to be the person that starts an argument in your relationship. God forbid you would want that.
3: No, no. So 800K. So we're driving to Coffs. So we've got a good day. Not too many trucks on the road. Nice and clear. Good conditions. All good, Tony.
0: On which road now?
3: We're just on the Hume.
0: Beautiful.
3: Pothole count. Well, there's none on the highway at the moment. I've got to be honest. Driving from Baldwin to Albury last night, getting out of the city was a little bit hairy. Epping Reservoir, that sort of, you know, getting right out of the city. But it was pretty smooth, actually. Euroa was beautiful. Such a pretty town, Tony, Euroa.
0: I reckon it's a long time since I was there. It would be the best part of 35, maybe even nearly 40 years now, Euroa.
3: The prettiest town.
0: A lot of history there.
3: Pardon?
0: A lot of history, Euroa.
3: Yeah, absolutely beautiful. But no, all is good. And then we had a beautiful meal with my husband's auntie last night and cousin. You know those gorgeous homely meals that you walk in and you can smell dinner?
0: Yeah. Was that at a pub or in a home?
3: No, it was at my husband's auntie's house, which was absolutely
0: nice.
3: Lovely.
0: Gorgeous.
3: So 10 out of 10. So far, so good. So I'll report in on Monday.
0: All right, you have a safe weekend. Drive carefully, team. We'll talk soon. We'll talk on Monday.
3: Take care.
0: The update. That is a wonderful Justine, travelling with husband. Bless his heart and soul. Very patient human being. 6PR listeners, come and join us, 133-882. Nice to have you there. Sydney, 131-873. Alan, Stephen, anything you want to raise? We've got a few minutes left. Anything you want to raise on the program, feel free to do that. We asked the question earlier, just as a random, it was something I read about three words of hope. And we had, early in the program, some really good reaction to that. If you could write down so-called three words of hope, what would the three words be for you? I wrote down, you will heal. But you might have another three words. Three words of hope as a gesture, as a kindness, if you like. Three words. Think about it for a moment, then give us a call, 133-693. Three words of hope. Your selection.
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0: Adrian Anderson will be in the news, you would imagine, all day, who was a great friend of this network for a long time. Worked very closely with Adrian in the past at 6PR and 3OW and 2GB and 4BC. Was very involved with this network at a senior level. Adrian, wish you well. Have a great day. But you can imagine people will be talking. Alan, morning.
15: Yeah, good morning. Just a quick couple of things. Three words of hope. Always positive thoughts.
0: Always positive thoughts.
15: I think Julian was asking about, it was 1944, the VFL Grand Final, Fitzroy and Richmond. That's when they went on strike, the tram boys.
0: Oh, that far back. Saturday. Okay.
15: Right. Yeah, it's a long time back. And the other thing is Dave Allen, he was a real staunch Catholic, if I remember correctly, a really strong Catholic. He had such a wonderful sense of humour of taking the mickey, you know, and yeah. I just wish we could go back to that sort of thought process with everyone without being sort of politically correct and all of that rubbish.
0: Alan, I think that's right, that there was nothing nasty about it. It had a great turn of phrase that made you consider things that perhaps you had not considered in the past.
15: 100%. Tony, yeah. Can I just tell you quickly, Sister
0: Please.
15: Bridget going to the convent this particular morning,
0: yep.
15: And happy and whistling and very happy, and one of the other sisters comes up and Sister Bridget said, oh, good morning, sister. The other sister looked her up and down and said, oh, I see you got out of the wrong side of the bed this morning and walked off and off. This happened about five times, Tony. And then Mother Superior comes up and Sister Bridget's really upset by this stage, and Mother Superior's just about to say something and Sister Bridget said, if you dare say I got out of the wrong side of the bed this morning, so help me. And Mother Superior says, oh, no, sister. I was just going to ask you why you got the bishop's shoes on. And that's the sense of humour that Dave Allen had. And it was, you know, it was nice stuff, you know. And as I said, I feel sad that we are so politically inept. And,
0: yeah, it's true.
15: And, you know, where we're going, you know. We've got such a beautiful country, Tony. I just wish that those people that stuff it up are accountable, and those people that don't want to be, well, go somewhere else. If you don't like it here, go somewhere else. Just let's all work together and maintain this beautiful country we have.
0: It's very important we do so. Alan, well done. I thank you for that. Yes, the one I had written down was, which I thought was pretty good, and now that I got to tell you, I know what it was, you will heal, you will heal, and lots of feedback on that. Life goes on, says Helen. Ian, in Melton, morning, says, I deserve better. Love it. Tomorrow's another day, from Virginia, thank you. Three-word message of hope, tomorrow's another day. Only those three words. Stephen, morning.
16: Morning, Kelsey too. I just want to say, I've been talking with some South Africans,
0: yep.
16: And even some coloured people think it was better under apartheid for business and
0: during that difficult time.
16: It was more security. There was less South Africa's got a big murder rate under apartheid. It was more security. It was better.
0: Yeah, well, if I wish we had a bit more time to explore that, Steve. Maybe we will look at it next week about what South Africans would make about that if they were doing the commentary now. Stephen, thank you. Have a fantastic weekend. Hello, Joy.
17: Oh, good morning. Good morning.
0: Morning.
17: I think all the ones that have been said have been great. So I don't think mine's as good, actually. But anyway, let's give it a go. Believe, trust, and the last one. Oh, look, it's just gone out of my mind. I've had me a cup of tea and I've forgotten what it's going to say.
0: Yeah, beautiful. So what was the first one, Joy?
17: Believe. So I have to believe, trust, and, well, I was going to say trust the universe. That's my
0: Yeah, it's a pretty good one. Trust the universe is a really good one. The universe really manages a fair bit without us even knowing.
17: But I did have a better one, Tony. Believe, trust, and it's just gone on. Maybe friendship, because you can't get anywhere in life without friends.
0: Trust and friendship. Believe, trust and friendship. Joy, that's really good. Thank you. Damien Tardio, last time footy tipping. This year's gone so quickly. Who will win and why? Lions, Fremantle, Dockers. Who do you think? 133693. Damien Tardio spills the beans. Next, Australia Overnight.
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0: Morning, Ben Fordham, 2GB in Sydney, the Bricky Show getting underway very shortly. Jason Matthews, 4BC in Brisbane, Ross and Russ, 3AW, speaking of which, Damien Dardio from 3AW Bricky program. I think we said last week, this season's gone really quickly, but it comes to a peak tomorrow. It comes to head tomorrow.
5: Good morning, Tony McManus. It is like Christmas Eve today. I'm just really excited. The Christmas tree's up. Tomorrow morning, I'll rush down the stairs and it'll be Christmas Day, Grand Final Day 2026. Can you believe that? And it's the Brisbane Lions taking on the Fremantle Dockers from the MCG.
0: Just before we give you tips, the outcome of Adrian Anderson's work, great work or not?
5: So, Lachie Neal, with the grainy vision that the AFL had on offer, you could not rub out Lachie Neal based on that vision. I'll tell you what, the Zapruder vision from JFK's assassination in 1963 was better quality than the grainy trash that the AFL had on offer. An absolute disgrace that a national competition, a professional competition like the AFL, all they had was the behind-the-goals, grainy vision. You could not rub out a player based on that.
0: There was a time we would have the interstate teams, but it doesn't seem to matter. This is still, the excitement level is still there.
5: It matters not. National competition, yep. And we've got the Brisbane Lions who, they scored 70 points in time on last week against Hawthorn. That's what Fremantle's got to really watch out. The red time goals from the Brisbane Lions, they take advantage of that. But Fremantle, they've got star power all over the field. I've been on flag mantle all year. Caleb Sarong, he averages 30 disposal against the Brisbane Lions. Josh Tracy, he's been superb at forward. And they've got two players who are going to be keys. They've got the prancing pony, Patrick Voss, and the unicorn, Luke Jackson. But I think I'm leaning towards the Lions. I think Zach Bailey to win the Norm Smith medal and the Brisbane Lions to win by 35 points. And I reckon you'll hear John Denver's Country Road four times. Charlie Cameron to kick four goals. And I don't think we'll hear Wharfie time at all. I think the Lions to win the three-peat tomorrow afternoon. Full coverage, 3W, 6PR and 4BC.
0: Ouch. You've done well, Damo. Thank you for everything you've done right through the season too. Appreciate that. Enjoy your day today. May the best team win tomorrow. Look forward to your company. More Australia Overnight right throughout Australia. First thing Monday morning. Have a fantastic weekend.
4: That's what I love about life. Yeah, that's the thing about me. Thing about football.
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26: +18 degrees in Melbourne, a shower or two, 25 the top, and rain on grand final day. It's 5:30. Good morning, I'm Madeline Burke. Lachie Neal has been freed to play in the grand final against Fremantle. The Brisbane midfielder's exemplary record saved him, the appeals board instead fining him $10,000. It means both the Dockers and Lions will go into tomorrow's grand final unchanged. Up to 15 mil of rain is forecast for the game, which could see the wettest grand final day since 2002 when Brisbane beat Collingwood. Bureau forecaster Christy Johnson says the rain will be on and off during the day.
6: The feels like temperature is probably going to be more like 11, 12 degrees with those cold southerly winds and potentially some rain. So if I was heading to the game, I'd be definitely packing something warm and probably a poncho as well.
26: Major collision detectives have spent the night at the scene of a fatal bus crash in the Yarra Ranges. A woman died and multiple people were injured when a bus and two cars collided on the Melbourne Highway at Glenburn yesterday afternoon. It's believed there were 18 people inside the bus, including the driver. The section of the Melbourne Highway where the crash happened was ranked as the sixth most dangerous in the state in an RACV survey this year.
7: Dozens of United Nations members have walked out of the General Assembly chamber before an address by the Israeli Prime Minister. Benjamin Netanyahu defended the war with Iran, praised America's partnership, and claimed that accusing Israel of genocide is the greatest lie of the century. He began his speech by addressing the walkout.
9: Before I begin, just a quick announcement. If there are any other moral cowards who haven't yet left this hall, please do so now. Thank you very much.
7: The Chinese leader has been welcomed to the White House for the first time in more than a decade. President Xi Jinping and his US counterpart Donald Trump have held talks in Washington. President Xi has emphasized the importance of AI remaining under human control. The federal government is scrambling to bolster its digital defense after an AI bot hacked Medicare and accessed three other government websites. A task force has been set up to examine potential security flaws following the incident. Labor says it was only informed about the hack, which occurred in June last week. Economists warn the latest job figures will do little to help avoid a probable rate hike when the Reserve Bank meets next week. The jobless rate rose to 4.6% in August, mainly driven by a jump in the participation rate. In finance, the Dow Jones is down 153 points, the Aussie dollar buying 70.1 US cents.
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7: better. Fremantle and Brisbane entered tomorrow's grand final with unchanged lineups from their prelim final wins. Players will take part in the grand final parade today before a captain's run at the MCG in front of thousands of fans. South Africa has thumped Australia by 67 runs in the first one-day international at Durban. The Aussies bowled out for 230 in the 42nd over, chasing a total of 297. Mitch Marsh topping the scoring with 60 runs. And Melbourne United has defeated Southeast Melbourne 86-61 in the NBL. That's the latest news and sport.
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27: Your four-day forecast for Gippsland and the Valley has a strong wind warning for the East Gippsland coast, and it's going to be partly cloudy today. Medium chance of showers with a chance of a thunderstorm from the late morning. Winds northerly to 25 kilometres an hour, looking at a top of around 25 to 26 degrees. Overnight temperatures falling to around 11. Tomorrow, your grand final day, cloudy with a very high chance of showers. Winds to 25 k's, a top of 15. Sunday, cloudy with a high chance of showers and 15. And Monday, partly cloudy, near zero chance of rain and 17. Right now, it's 16 degrees.

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1: -17 degrees in Melbourne, a shower or two, a top of 25 today. Rain on the way for grand final day. It's 6 o'clock. Good morning, I'm Madeline Burke. Brisbane has had a late grand final week win with Lachie Neale freed to play. Eddie Summerfield reports.
2: Challenging a one-match ban for striking, Brisbane successfully arguing the tribunal had made an error of law in not considering the exceptional and compelling circumstances of Lachie Neale not having previously been suspended. One argument the Lions used was that the suspension should be served in round one of next year because of the importance of tomorrow's match. Instead, the Brownlow medalist will be fined $10,000 and is free to play against the Dockers in the grand final.
3: Looking forward to playing in the grand final now, and just want to thank the club, Danny, everyone involved.
2: Eddie Summerfield, Melbourne.
1: Police are investigating a fatal house fire in Frankston. Emergency crews responded to reports of the blaze at a home on Stanley Street just before 5 p.m. yesterday. The body of a woman was found inside. A 23-year-old woman has been caught driving almost 80 kilometres over the speed limit near Horsham early this morning. Police spotted the Mercedes SUV being driven erratically eastbound along the Western Highway around 1 a.m. Officers then intercepted the Melbourne-bound vehicle after registering an alleged speed of 178 in a 100 zone. The South Australian woman's car was impounded. She's expected to be charged on summons. Multiple northbound lanes of Wurundjeri Way in West Melbourne are closed because of a nearby fire. Emergency services were called to reports of smoke from under a bridge on Wurundjeri Way around 2:30 this morning. Crews remain at the scene. Economists warn the latest job figures will do little to help avoid a probable rate hike when the Reserve Bank meets next week. Victoria's jobless rate has risen to 5.2%, the highest in the country for the third straight month. Victoria now well above New South Wales, where unemployment is 4.3%. Industry figures warn uncertainty over work from home policies and global instability are holding back hiring. Donald Trump has declared he and Xi Jinping held a great meeting in the White House as the Chinese leader continues his three-day US visit. The president spoke briefly to reporters, heralding the relationship between the pair.
4: President Xi and I have forged a friendship, a truly great friendship, actually.
1: McDonald's is considering slimming down some of its menu options to provide better choices for customers on weight loss drugs. A proposed menu refresh would include smaller, protein-dense meal options such as burger bowls and egg bites. In finance, the Dow Jones is down 129 points this morning, the Aussie dollar buying 70.1 US cents.
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1: better. Fremantle is treating the grand final as any other game. After arriving in Melbourne, both the Dockers and Brisbane go into the match unchanged after Lachie Neale's one-game suspension was overturned by the appeals board. Dockers defender Jordan Clark says they're treating it as any other week.
6: It's another game, really. We're coming over to Melbourne, which we do a lot throughout the year, and we're pretty comfortable with our processes, so it's just another game of footy that we're pretty excited to play.
1: Australia's fallen to South Africa by 67 runs on their first of a three-match one-day international series. Proteas batsman Matthew Breedsky boasting a century, and Mercedes Formula One driver George Russell has topped the timesheets on day one of practice for the Azerbaijan Grand Prix. That's the latest news in sport.
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11: Your four-day forecast for Gippsland and the Valley has a strong wind warning for the East Gippsland coast, and it's going to be partly cloudy today. Medium chance of showers with a chance of a thunderstorm from the late morning. Winds northerly to 25 kilometres an hour, looking at a top of around 25 to 26 degrees. Overnight temperatures falling to around 11. Tomorrow, your grand final day, cloudy with a very high chance of showers. Winds to 25 k's, a top of 15. Sunday, cloudy with a high chance of showers and 15. And Monday, partly cloudy, near zero chance of rain and 17. Right now, it's 15 degrees.

0: James Taylor on your Friday morning. G'day, Sean here, ahead of the Toyota AFL Grand Final. Back tomorrow, we've got the public holiday Friday. Not for everyone today. Totally understand that. It's been around for a while, this public holiday. Some people saying that it should go. One thing we do know is the Grand Final is happening tomorrow, and the entertainment, well, I think it's going to be very good with this lady. Kylie Minogue performing. I wonder what sort of a combination she's going to have in terms of her songs. I mean, that there is from way back, Step Back in Time. She'll definitely perform this. Yeah, it'll be interesting to see. I'm not too sure how long she's on the stage for. Is it about 20 minutes up there, Kazali? It's going to be back again. Death. Taxes up there, Kazali, that's going to be performed as well. It's going to be great tomorrow. I can't wait for the Lions and the Dockers.
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0: G'day, it's Sean here in your Friday morning ahead of the grand final tomorrow between the Brisbane Lions and the Fremantle Dockers. Let's go back to where it all started back in 1994.
1: Finally, the announcement that the footy world has been waiting for.
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3: It's a fantastic name. It's clear, it's strong, it captures the character.
0: Yeah, who knows? Will they win their first ever premiership tomorrow at the MCG? I'm leaning towards the Dockers.
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15: 17 degrees in Melbourne, a shower or two today, 25 the top, rain on grand final day. It's 6:30. Good morning, I'm Madeline Burke. Lachie Neale will play in tomorrow's AFL grand final against Fremantle. The Lion getting his one-game ban for striking overturned by the AFL Appeals Board. Speaking following the hearing, Neale, who has never been suspended in his 320-game career, says it has been a strange few days.
16: In pretty foreign territory, so wasn't really sure what to do with myself. Been trying to keep busy, and thankfully coming down here and training and everything and having the boys around me has been great.
15: Investigations are continuing into a fatal bus crash in the Yarra Ranges yesterday afternoon. It's understood a bus collided with a white car and a blue Toyota on the Melba Highway at Glenburn, killing the driver of the white vehicle. A number of others were injured, including a teenage boy who was airlifted to hospital with serious injuries, and a man in his 50s who was transported by road also with serious injuries. A woman has died in a house fire at Frankston. Firefighters found the woman's body inside the burning home on Stanley Street yesterday evening. No one else was inside the property at the time. A crime scene is in place while detectives investigate the cause of the fire. A man has been charged with several assault, firearm and drugs offences, including making threats to kill, after he was arrested in Cranbourne West. Heavily armed officers from the Special Operations Group swooped in a home in Central Parkway last month, taking a 37-year-old man into custody. He was taken to hospital under police guard and has since been charged with numerous offences, including make threats to kill, threat to inflict serious injury, aggravated assault and resist police. He was remanded to appear in court next month. Melbourne City councillors will vote next week on whether to recognise Australia Day. Councillor Philip Lelieux is pushing for January 26 celebrations and a possible return of the city's parade. Melbourne Town Hall has not formally recognised Australia Day since 2022. Data shows a big increase in drug overdoses in Australia from methamphetamine. A National Drug and Alcohol Research Centre report has found the substance was responsible for 753 deaths in 2024. Associate Professor Amy Peacock says it's a growing concern.
17: The use and harms remain substantial and appear to have continued the upward trajectory seen before COVID-19. Several indicators are now at their highest observed levels, including wastewater consumption, methamphetamine-related hospitalisations and death.
15: The Dow Jones is down 161 points, the Aussie dollar buying 70.1 US cents.
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15: better. Fremantle players are trying to take the grand final as any other game. The Donkers backing in Oscar McDonald instead of recalling Brennan Cox. Both clubs going into the match unchanged. Des Headland, who is one of four people to have played for both Fremantle and Brisbane, admits he has divided loyalties when it comes to the big game. Headland, who won a premiership with the Lions before being traded to Frio, says he's hoping for a competitive, high-scoring game.
18: Their attacking style of footy on both sides too. I think if they can both bring that to the table and just have a shootout and have an amazing game of footy and, you know, spectacular to watch, and maybe it goes down to the wire, I'm hoping. And whoever wins, I'll be there right with my old teammates and partying hard with them.
15: And South Africa has thumped Australia by 67 runs in the first one-day international in Durban. And that's the latest in news and in sport.
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2: Your four-day forecast for Gippsland and the Valley has a strong wind warning for the East Gippsland coast, and it's going to be partly cloudy today. Medium chance of showers with a chance of a thunderstorm from the late morning. Winds northerly, 225 kilometres an hour, looking at a top of around 25 to 26 degrees. Overnight temperatures falling to around 11. Tomorrow, your grand final day, cloudy with a very high chance of showers. Winds to 25 k's, a top of 15. Sunday, cloudy with a high chance of showers and 15. And Monday, partly cloudy, near zero chance of rain and 17. Right now, it's 15 degrees.
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0: It's a great Aussie song from 1927. G'day, Sean here on your Friday morning, and I'll be back on the radio, well, normally on Monday after the long weekend, but I'm actually taking a leave day on Monday. So it'll be Monkey solo on this station from 6 a.m. with the Morning Rush. And we've got a nice little jackpot happening at the moment for the game that we play called Radio Scattergories. That happens at 8 o'clock. You need to have your phone ready just before 8 o'clock. The jackpot on Monday, that'll be $550. And if it doesn't go off when I return on Tuesday, that'll be at $600. So, yes, Monkey's back on Monday morning from 6 a.m. with the Morning Rush.
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0: Good morning, Sean here on your Friday morning. Back next week we are, Sean and Monkey, with the Morning Rush. We love catching up with our entertainment reporter, Peter Ford. Gives us a great insight, he does, and especially back on Thursday when we learnt the news about Angry Anderson passing away. Pete, well, he taught us this.
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1: Yeah, Ray Martin got in that gig and, you know, because he looked kind of out there, that, you know, conservative daytime audience basically thought, oh, my God, you know, what's this about? And he went out on the road and did stories about drugs and homeless youth and stuff. And, you know, he had a great natural style about him and he won over that audience who just fell in love with him. So, yeah, very, very interesting character. I didn't know him at all, but by every account, people say it's, you know, the old thing, your looks can be very deceptive. He was absolutely a big softie with the kindest heart.
0: There you go. Peter Ford, our entertainment reporter for The Morning Rush, which is back on Monday from 6 a.m.
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16: 17 degrees in Melbourne, a shower or two, 25 the top, and rain on grand final day. It's 7 o'clock. Good morning. I'm Madeline Burke. A sea of purple is expected to take over Melbourne's sport precinct for today's grand final parade. Eddie Summerfield reports.
17: A crowd of more than 100,000 is expected to flood the surrounds of the MCG this morning for the grand final parade. The sea of purple that's been building in Melbourne throughout the week from Fremantle expected to outnumber Brisbane as the Lions press for a three-peat. The parade starts from John Cain Arena, weaving through the Tennis Centre to Birrung Ma, before finishing in Yarra Park, where captains will present the Premiership Cup at around midday. Both sides will then have a captain's run on the MCG. Then the weather turns. Up to 15 mil of rain forecast for tomorrow, potentially the wettest grand final day since 2002, perhaps an omen for the Lions. Meteorologist Christy Johnson.
18: The feels like temperature is probably going to be more like 11, 12 degrees with those cold southerly winds.
17: Eddie Summerfield, Melbourne.
16: Major collision detectives have spent the night at the scene of a fatal bus crash in the Yarra Ranges. A woman died and multiple people were injured when a bus and two cars collided on the Melba Highway at Glenburn yesterday afternoon. It's believed there were 18 people inside the bus, including the driver. A former senior National Gallery of Victoria employee has been charged over an alleged $8 million fraud. IBAC alleges he used an NGV account to buy mobile phones, then sold them for personal profit over 6 years. He's also accused of using his position at the gallery to cover up the alleged conduct. Donald Trump is hosting his Chinese counterpart in a high-stakes summit. Nine's Washington correspondent, Lauren Tomasi.
19: There's been fanfare and flattery with a huge arrival ceremony, hundreds of military personnel and a B-2 bomber flyover. The two leaders giving opening remarks with Xi saying he's ready to work with Trump, and the US president declaring the two countries are making tremendous strides. Of course, artificial intelligence is key among the topics being discussed, and while Donald Trump has again rejected calls for guardrails, Xi Jinping acknowledged the role the two countries need to play, saying they must ensure the development of AI is always under human control. The US president says the pair had a great meeting. Lauren Tomasi, Washington.
16: Economists warn the latest job figures will do little to help avoid a probable rate hike when the Reserve Bank meets next week. Victoria's jobless rate has risen to 5.2%. And Melbourne City councillors will vote next week on whether to recognise Australia Day. In finance, Dow Jones is down 143 points. The Australian dollar, 70.1 US cents.
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16: Fremantle coach Justin Longmuir says there was consistency in the appeals board letting Lachie Neale play in the grand final. Brisbane successfully arguing the tribunal had made an error of law in not considering Neale's exceptional record of not being suspended. Longmuir telling Fox Footy consistency is key in any decision making.
21: Yeah, I understand the rationale behind it. With tribunal or concussion or even umpiring, I'm after consistency. So as long as we're consistent, which there is some consistency in this, and other players have got off with exemplary records, and so I understand that. It's probably taken a little bit longer than I would have thought.
16: Both sides go into the game unchanged from last week's prelim final wins. And that's the latest in news and sport.
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3: 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Local weather.
1: Your four-day forecast for Gippsland and the Valley has a strong wind warning for the East Gippsland coast, and it's going to be partly cloudy today. Medium chance of showers with a chance of a thunderstorm from the late morning. Winds northerly to 25 kilometres an hour, looking at a top of around 25 to 26 degrees. Overnight temperatures falling to around 11. Tomorrow, your grand final day, cloudy with a very high chance of showers. Winds to 25 k's, a top of 15. Sunday, cloudy with a high chance of showers and 15. And Monday, partly cloudy, near zero chance of rain and 17. Right now, it's 15 degrees.

0: The great man, Mike Brady, one day in September, he'll be performing probably that at the, well, maybe not that, definitely up there, Kazali, but he's performing at the MCG tomorrow for the Lions and the Dockers. Now, not everyone's into the footy, so good old AI, I've punched into the computer here. I said, I'm in Melbourne for the weekend and I'm not into the AFL at all. Find me some stuff to do that's non-footy. This might be you. You might be heading to Melbourne for the weekend and you're not into the footy. So what's AI punched back at me? Arts and culture. Head to the gallery, the State Library in Victoria. Go see a go to the theatre, see a show. Go and check out Fitzroy and Collingwood. You can head there for some vintage clothing, indie boutiques, vinyl records and top-tier cafes. If you're into nature and relaxation, AI has said to do this in Melbourne. If you're not into the footy, go to the Royal Botanic Gardens. They are gorgeous, well worth a walkthrough. Or maybe jump in the car. It'll probably take you over an hour to get there. Go and check out the Peninsula Hot Springs. So maybe that's you. You're in Melbourne for the weekend. You're not into the footy. There you go. AI's got you sorted.
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2: But what really frustrates me, Adrian, is that Gil McLachlan wrote a charter, the rules of the game charter, and one of them was to pay the person in front and give him protection from the rules. Well, that's gone. You've got no incentive to play in front. You've got no incentive to pick up the ball. You just get shoved out. You've got no incentive to take the front position in a ruck contest because you just get pushed under the ball. The fundamental of the game has unfortunately been lost.
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0: Sean here on your Friday morning. You might be at work. You might have the day off. Some people do. Some people don't. Some girls will. Some girls won't. Hey, I'm back on, well, the morning rush is back on Monday with Sean and Monkey, but I'm actually off. I've got a day's leave. I'll be back on Tuesday. But yes, Monkey's back on Monday morning. And during the week, this week just gone, we actually asked the question, which players do you miss? As in, do you miss watching? And Wendy called through.
1: I miss Malcolm Blight from North Melbourne.
2: Oh, yeah.
3: Oh, Blighty.
0: Jeez.
3: Yeah, he was a great player. Wendy, did you ever go and watch him?
1: Oh, I was at the game when he kicked that miracle goal.
3: You were there?
1: I was there. To kick at 85, 90
3: metres.
1: I saw him in North Melbourne, so.
3: Oh my God. That was a massive torp.
1: Yep.
0: That was us catching up with Wendy during the week. She misses Malcolm Blight. Then we thought, was that in a grand final? But then we learnt that, no, that was just during a regular home and away season game. Monkey's back on Monday, 6 a.m. with the morning rush.
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2: 17 degrees in Melbourne, a shower or two, a top of 25, rain on grand final day. It's 7:30. Good morning. I'm Madeline Burke. Footy fans heading to the grand final tomorrow are being urged to bring a poncho and a jacket. Up to 15 millimetres of rain is expected, with a top of 16 degrees. The feels-like temperature is set to be between 11 and 12. Christy Johnson from the Bureau says a cool change is expected later on today.
20: And bring some really quite cool southerly winds over us for grand final day. We're also expecting a bit of a cloud band to sit across southern Victoria for grand final day, and that's going to bring some showers, maybe some periods of rain. So it does look like it could be wet, it could be chilly.
2: A section of the Melbourne Highway remains closed while major collision detectives continue to investigate a fatal bus crash in the Yarra Ranges. A woman died and multiple people were injured when a bus and two cars collided on the highway at Glenburn yesterday afternoon. Several people have been arrested as part of investigations into a number of serious incidents in the Shepparton area. Alex Riddell reports.
21: In 5 days, police executed a number of warrants which resulted in 69 charges laid, 12 arrests and 2 firearms seized. Among those arrested included 2 men accused of armed robbery and a stabbing. A 44-year-old woman has been charged with burglary, 3 counts of theft and commit indictable offence whilst on bail, while a 38-year-old woman has been charged with arson. Also charged, a 27-year-old man. He's been bailed after officers allegedly seized a push dagger and a set of knuckle dusters, as well as methamphetamine, cannabis and prescription medication. Alex Riddell, Melbourne.
2: The federal government is scrambling to bolster its digital defence after an AI bot hacked Medicare and accessed 3 other government websites. A task force has been set up to examine potential security flaws following the incident. AI expert Professor Rocky Scopelliti has told 3AW Breakfast it's especially concerning that a rogue AI bot carried out a cyber attack by itself.
22: AI decided to do it itself as we understand it. What we're seeing here is these things acting independent, unsupervised.
2: Also making news today, Melbourne City councillors will vote next week on whether to recognise Australia Day, and McDonald's is considering slimming down some of its menu options to provide better choices for customers on weight loss drugs. A proposed menu refresh would include smaller, protein-dense meal options such as burger bowls and egg bites. In finance, the Dow Jones is down 161 points, the Australian dollar buying 70.1 US cents.
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2: Fremantle and Brisbane go into tomorrow's grand final with unchanged lineups from their epic prelim final wins. Lachie Neale successfully having his 1-game ban for striking overturned at the appeals board, instead copping a $10,000 fine. South Africa has laid the first blow against Australia, winning the first match of their 3-game ODI by 67 runs. The Aussies bowled out for 230 in the 42nd over. Aussie captain Mitch Marsh says they need to focus on breaking partnerships quicker.
23: Unfortunately, we weren't able to execute for longer periods of time, but that's the way it goes. I think it's some good learnings. It's a great opportunity for us if we come up against that in game two to learn from this and get better and try and make it 1-1.
2: And that's the latest in news and in sport.
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3: Your four-day forecast for Gippsland and the Valley has a strong wind warning for the East Gippsland coast, and it's going to be partly cloudy today. Medium chance of showers with a chance of a thunderstorm from the late morning. Winds northerly to 25 kilometres an hour, looking at a top of around 25 to 26 degrees. Overnight temperatures falling to around 11. Tomorrow, your grand final day, cloudy with a very high chance of showers. Winds to 25 k's, a top of 15. Sunday, cloudy with a high chance of showers and 15. And Monday, partly cloudy, near zero chance of rain and 17. Currently, it's 17 degrees.

G'day, Sean here on your Friday morning. Tomorrow's the big dance, as some people call it, the Toyota AFL Grand Final between the Brisbane Lions, going for three in a row. That's crazy. They've done it before, back in the early, what do you call it, the noughties, 2001, 2002, and 2003. Poor old Fremantle, they haven't won a flag yet. It all started way back.

0: to the Fremantle Dockers.
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4: It's great, mate. 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
5: Yeah, now I've got a footy team to follow. Who was that? Do you recognise that voice right there? That was none other than Luke Longley, who, well, he grew up in Fremantle, so now he's got a team to follow and obviously went to the States. And how many rings did he win over there? The first Australian to win an NBA ring, was he? I can't remember. Was that Gazy? Either way, the Dockers, I'm full Dockers. I like, you know, everyone getting a turn. I think it's their turn.
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0: G'day, Sean here in your Friday morning. Hey, I mentioned earlier that the public holiday today in Victoria for the AFL Grand Final, oh, it's been around for a few years now. Yeah, just a few years. I've since had a bit of a Google. 2015 it started. So this is our 12th year of having this public, yes, of having this Friday off for the public holiday. That's crazy. Hey, news is coming up next.
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12: 19 degrees in Melbourne, a shower or two, a maximum of 25, rain on grand final day. It's 8 o'clock. Good morning, I'm Madeline Burke. Lachie Neale has been freed to play in the grand final against Fremantle. The Brisbane midfielder's exemplary record saved him, the appeals board instead fining him $10,000.
13: I just want to play my part and win on Saturday. Difficult challenge against Freo, but hopefully we can do it.
12: It means both the Dockers and Lions will go into tomorrow's grand final unchanged. Up to 15 mil of rain is forecast for the game, which could see the wettest grand final day since 2002 when Brisbane beat Collingwood. Major crash investigators are continuing their investigations into a crash that claimed the life of a woman northeast of Melbourne. A bus collided with a car and a Toyota on the Melbourne Highway at Glenburn yesterday. A number of other people were injured, including a teenage boy and a man in his 50s who were taken to hospital with serious injuries. A section of the Melbourne Highway was closed for several hours overnight but has just reopened. A man has been charged with several assault, firearm and drug offences, including making threats to kill, after he was arrested in Cranbourne West. Heavily armed officers from the Special Operations Group swooped in a home last month, taking a 37-year-old man into custody. He was taken to hospital under police guard and has since been charged with numerous offences. He was remanded to appear in court next month. Melbourne City councillors will vote next week on whether to recognise Australia Day. Councillor Philip Lelieux is pushing for January 26 celebrations and a possible return of the city's parade. Melbourne Town Hall has not formally recognised Australia Day since 2022. The Chinese president has spent time in the White House as part of a three-day visit to the United States. Receiving a red carpet welcome, Xi Jinping sat down for talks with US counterpart Donald Trump to discuss a range of issues. However, there is not expected to be a major breakthrough on issues including AI. President Trump used a speech to praise the relationship between the nations.
13: President Xi and I will continue working together to forge a better future for both of our nations. President Xi, Madam Peng, thank you once again for making this historic visit and welcome to the United States of America. Thank you very much.
12: The White House has now restored access to media outlets banned by the Trump administration following an order from a court. In finance, the Dow Jones is down 161 points this morning, the Australian dollar buying 70.1 US cents.
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12: better. Fremantle's Brennan Cox and Brisbane's Noah Answorth are the bad luck selection stories of this year's grand final. The Lions defender will be an emergency, having recovered from an ankle injury, while Dockers coach Justin Longmuir explaining on Fox Footy why he's stuck with Oscar McDonald.
14: And we've gone for match fitness in a grand final. We think that's really important, and he's just had lack of continuity the back half of the season, and that's really what's paid the price.
12: Mercedes Formula One driver George Russell has topped the timesheets on day one of practice for the Azerbaijan Grand Prix. Oscar Piastri was eighth fastest. Melbourne United has defeated South East Melbourne Phoenix 86-61 in the NBL, and South Africa has thumped Australia by 67 runs in the first one-day international. That's the latest in news and sport.
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18: Your four-day forecast for Gippsland and the Valley has a strong wind warning for the East Gippsland coast, and it's going to be partly cloudy today. Medium chance of showers with a chance of a thunderstorm from the late morning. Winds northerly, 225 kilometres an hour, looking at a top of around 25 to 26 degrees. Overnight temperatures falling to around 11. Tomorrow, your grand final day, cloudy with a very high chance of showers. Winds to 25 k's, a top of 15. Sunday, cloudy with a high chance of showers and 15. And Monday, partly cloudy, near zero chance of rain and 17. Currently, it's 17 degrees.
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0: You'll hear that. You'll hear that live tomorrow if you're watching the footy at the MCG, the Toyota AFL Grand Final between the Lions and the Dockers. Of course, the two-man band that is there with Up There Kazalie. Oh, got the old goosebumps happening. Tomorrow, yes, the Lions and the Dockers. The Lions back in 2001, 2 and 3. 2001, 2002, 2003, three in a row. Jonathan Brown played in those three premierships. Caught up with him during the week, actually, Monkey and myself, on our brekkie show called The Morning Rush. We asked him, you know, what was the most special out of those three? And he said the first one, and it was right when the siren went, for their first premiership. And he said it was for the old Fitzroy faithful, for the old Fitzroy supporters in the crowd, which made complete sense. But then Brownie went on to tell us that, well, that night got a little bit interesting. He met someone very important.
1: Great times. And then walking through the casino with my premiership jumper on and my premiership medallion, and I actually met my wife that night. So she didn't know who I was, of course, apart from the jumper and the premiership medallion. So that's great memories, isn't it?
0: Oh, there we go.
2: That's probably the best. And only a freshly faced 18 or 19-year-old.
1: Oh, that's right.
0: Oh, that's just a little snippet there. That was a great 5 or 6 minute chat with Jonathan Brown. If you want to hear that full chat, you can just go to the Morning Rush Facebook page.
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0: G'day, Sean here. Just about done for your Friday morning. Business as normal for this station after 8:30. Tom Elliott doing his thing. He's going to be doing it live from the MCG. I don't think he's inside the MCG. He might be outside the MCG. Interesting, actually. Jared Waitley thinks that we might learn something from the NFL game that was at the MCG there a couple of Fridays back. They created this big kind of zone where once you're inside the hub, you can walk anywhere in the MCG. And even if you're outside the ground, you check your ticket in outside the ground. And once you're in that kind of area, it's hard to explain. But Jared Waitley thinks that that's the way the AFL might work, you know, moving forward. Interesting. Anyway, I'm out of here. Hope you enjoyed that stat. Tom Elliott, he's up next.
1: 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Everything fishing, boating and outdoors.
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16: 20 degrees in Melbourne, a shower or two today, a top of 25, rain on grand final day. It's 8:30. Good morning, I'm Madeline Burke. An AI expert says while artificial intelligence was responsible for hacking three other government websites, it didn't do it with malicious intent. The non-human agent from tech giant OpenAI infiltrated websites, including Medicare. The incident occurred in June, but the government was only alerted to it last week. AI expert Professor Rocky Scopoletti has told 3AW this type of incident has occurred before.
17: Particularly in the US, some of the more public ones where, you know, the algorithm will and the model will change itself in order to achieve that stated objective.
16: Twin brothers John and Fraser Murray have flown themselves from WA to Melbourne to watch Fremantle in the grand final. The trip was first revealed on the 3AW rumour file. The pair left WA on Wednesday on the two-seater plane. Fraser says the trip was a total of around 10 hours, but they made a few stops on the way.
18: With a stop at Forest on the east-west rail line, which is in the middle of nowhere, obviously, the Nullarbor, to get some fuel, and then down to Nullarbor Roadhouse for a burger and over the cliffs for a look at the Great Australian Bight and into Port Pirie.
16: A New South Wales police officer has died after a car crashed into a tree in Sydney's inner suburbs. The female constable was a passenger in the vehicle, which was under lights and sirens when it crashed at Redfern. The male constable who was behind the wheel is in hospital in a stable condition. Major collision detectives have spent the night at the scene of a fatal bus crash in the Yarra Ranges. A woman died and multiple others were injured when a bus and two cars collided on the Melbourne Highway at Glenburn yesterday afternoon. A former senior National Gallery of Victoria employee has been charged over an alleged $8 million fraud. IBAC alleges he used an NGV account to buy mobile phones, then sold them for personal profit over 6 years. He's also accused of using his position at the gallery to cover up the alleged conduct. In finance, the Aussie dollar buying 70.1 US cents.
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16: Fremantle and Brisbane go into tomorrow's grand final with unchanged lineups from their epic prelim final wins. Lachie Neal successfully having his one-game ban for striking overturned at the appeals board, instead copping a $10,000 fine. And South Africa has laid the first blow against Australia, winning the first match of their three-game ODI. That's the latest news and sport.
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25: Your four-day forecast for Gippsland and the Valley has a strong wind warning for the East Gippsland Coast. And it's going to be partly cloudy today. Medium chance of showers with a chance of a thunderstorm from the late morning. Winds northerly to 25 kilometres an hour, looking at a top of around 25 to 26 degrees. Overnight temperatures falling to around 11. Tomorrow, your grand final day, cloudy with a very high chance of showers. Winds to 25 k's, a top of 15. Sunday, cloudy with a high chance of showers and 15. And Monday, partly cloudy, near zero chance of rain and 17. At the moment, it's 19 degrees.
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29: It is 25 to 9. Good morning. Well, we are live at the MCG, the so-called Footy Fest in the car park. And who is sitting next to us here in our broadcast position? But the CEO of the AFL has been signing autographs, having selfies taken with people. Andrew Dillon, good morning.
30: Great to be here, Tom.
29: Now, Lachie Neal executed what I call the great escape last night. Everybody said he was done, he was gone, he was suspended. Suddenly he's out, he's free, he'll be playing tomorrow. Did you have anything to do with that?
30: No, Tom, we've got an independent process. Once it goes through the match review officer, who assesses all the vision after the game, It's then up to a tribunal, which is independent, and then there's the ability for a club or a player to then take an appeal to an appeals board, which again is manned independently.
29: It's just that six other players this year have been at least banned for 1 week for basically gut-punching an opponent. Dylan Moore, Max Micheloni, Riley Tilthorpe, James Sicily, Samson Ryan, Will Hayward, and the only one that got off was Scott Pendlebury. So why do they all get suspended and Lachie Neale gets off?
30: Well, I think what I know is that Lachie argued, as did Scott, exceptional and compelling circumstances. And the argument that they made was on the back of their record, which in Scott's case was at that stage 430-odd games, and for Lachie it's 320-odd, to play that number of games without a suspension brings into effect exceptional and compelling circumstances, which then allows the tribunal or the appeals board in this case to still find him guilty. And let's not miss the fact that he was found guilty of the offence. But rather than a suspension of a game, fine. It's a substantial fine.
29: But it is a win for the AFL, isn't it? I mean, having Lachie Neale playing could be the difference tomorrow between Brisbane winning or losing.
30: Look, from an AFL point of view, it's going to be a great game regardless of who wins. And that's the beauty of the matchup that we've got tomorrow. You've got the Brisbane Lions, who are the best team over the last 4 years, against Fremantle, who've been the best team this year. Fremantle going to win their, looking to win their first premiership, and the Lions looking for a second three-peat in a quarter of a century, which is, so either story is amazing. So the AFL ultimately didn't have a view either way other than making sure that the process got followed, and that's the role that, our legal and football team have played this week.
29: But it is the modern version of the so-called good bloke rule, isn't it? Like, he's never been suspended, he's played 320 games, he's won two Brownlow medals, he's been in two winning flags. It's the good bloke rule, just called something a bit different.
30: Well, it's actually exceptional and compelling circumstances, and it's about an exemplary, a record that is exemplary up until this time. And I think, the provision's there for a reason. It gets enacted very rarely.
29: Okay. Now, I spoke to your good friend Eddie Maguire a couple of days ago, and he's got some interesting plans for the grand final back when he's running things again. So he wants to shift what we're having today, the players' parade, to Saturday. He wants the grand final to be played on Sunday, and Sunday twilight or Sunday evening, and he wants the public holiday to be on the Monday afterwards, not as it is today, the Friday before. What do you think about Eddie's ideas here?
30: Look, I don't think there are any bad ideas, Tom, and I think what we do is, the grand final's been on Saturday for a long time. It would be a big move to change it, but we're in a position where what we need to do, our role at the AFL is to make sure that we continue to progress the game, but we do that through the lens of what's going to be best for the football, what do the fans want, and what's the what decisions that we make, how do they set ourselves up for the future. And so you have to look at things, but I think the Saturday has worked pretty well for 120-odd years.
29: Saturday afternoon, or you're quoted in the Fin Review of all papers this week as saying maybe a twilight game is inevitable eventually. Would you prefer a twilight or even a Saturday evening game?
30: Well, I've been on the record of saying that the 2:30 slot really works well, but I'm also, as I said before, we have to look at progression. But the game on Saturday will be at 2:30. The game next year will be at 2:30. But we were also here only not even a week ago to see one of the great games of all time with the preliminary final that was played in that twilight slot with a 5:15 start. And that was an amazing way to present the game. But tomorrow, that game would have been amazing at 2:30 as well.
29: Yeah, well, this is the thing. I mean, you could play it at 3 in the morning and 100,000 people will still turn up to the MCG. But I know it is all about TV, because the bulk of the AFL's revenue comes from selling the TV rights to the likes of Foxtel and Channel 7. And eventually, if they say, look, we need to maximise the audience, the NRL game is played in the evening, we want the same thing. I mean, maybe you or a future CEO will have to listen to that, won't you?
30: Well, as I said, you're always listening to for want of a better term, your stakeholders. But the biggest stakeholder for the AFL is the fans. And we would be listening to them. We'll be listening to the clubs. We'll listen to the players, our broadcasters and all of our other partners when you come to make a big decision like that.
29: Because in 2 months, I mean, Jess Wilson may well be the premier of this state, and she said she might legislate to stop the money men changing the time. I don't know if she's referring to you or not. But, I mean, would you have a conversation with her about that?
30: Yeah, Jessie's going to be at the footy tomorrow, and she's a passionate AFL fan, loves her Magpies, and so I'll have a chat to her tomorrow.
29: Okay. Now, I've always been intrigued by this. I was at the game, I think it was 2 years ago, when Katy Perry did the pre-match entertainment, and I I guess, wasn't really a fan of Katy Perry, but to be fair, I never watched much of what she did. But actually, it was an incredibly impressive performance. She had this giant silver thing which drove out and dances and whatever. But in the back of my mind, I thought, you know, I also attended the 2009 grand final, which was played, it was about 7 degrees, and it was driving rain and snow was falling on the mountains. If you have a gigantic performance like a Katy Perry scheduled, and the weather is awful, as it sometimes is, what do you do? Do you erect a stage with a roof over it and do something completely different, or what?
30: Look, there are contingencies for everything for tomorrow. With you know, we are in Melbourne and we can see a little bit of everything. We've already had that this morning, but I know that Kylie and her team are, you know, consummate professionals. They've got her performance managed to the absolute second, and there are contingencies and alternatives in place if it's weather that plays a factor. But yeah, it's going to be an incredible performance.
29: Now, just very quickly before we let you go, the game has had a lot of rule changes in the past few years. You know, the stand rule, the insufficient intent for out of bounds, last touch in certain circumstances. Have you got anything new or any changes planned for next year?
30: There's nothing major at this stage, Tom. We've made 7 changes coming into this season, and they appear to have all made a contribution to the incredible football that we've seen.
29: The Hawthorn supporters disagree, I might tell you, after the last minute of the prelim last weekend.
30: Yeah, well, there was some strong umpiring there. But what I will say is that when you make that number of changes, it's good to let things settle as well. And we've got a game that's in incredible shape at the moment. We had the highest season ever of attendance. We've had the most people watching. We've got the most people playing, club memberships at record highs. So I think what we'll look for next year is, if there is any changes, they would be minor.
29: Minor. So nothing big planned, like a revised out-of-bounds rule or something like that?
30: No, look, I think, you know, as I said, the rules like removing the bounce, enforcing the stand rule, the last touch between the 50s has worked quite well.
29: Holding the ball.
30: Well, that's always going to be contentious, Tom, but I don't think there was much contention in the one at the end of the preliminary.
29: No, I've got to say, I watched it and I thought, what is Jarman Impey doing? Like, at least attempt to kick it or something. And anyway, he paid the price. And look, finally, I don't know if you're allowed to do this, but do you have a tip for the big game tomorrow?
30: No, look, what I think I said before, we've got the two best teams, I think. Mm. You know, the best over the last 4 years, the best team this year. I think it'll be an incredible contest. I think I've been saying, footy will be the winner.
29: Andrew Dillon, AFL CEO, thank you for your time.
30: Thanks, Tom.
29: All right, 133693, mornings at 3aw.com.au. In a moment, the State Premier, Ben Carroll, joins us as well. He's a North Melbourne supporter, so he doesn't have a dog in this fight, but he's got a lot to say nonetheless. Right now, it is 17-9.
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9: It is 14 to 9. 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Joining us on the line now, the Premier of Victoria, Ben Carroll. Good morning.
10: Good morning, Tom.
9: Now, the crime stats came out yesterday and they showed a slight decrease. I think it was 2% in, you know, on average with crime. I mean, some categories better or worse than others. Were you pleased with this?
10: Tom, they're heading in the right direction, but, you know, any victim of crime is one too many. We need to do more. I think our tougher bail laws, the adult time for violent crime, the violence reduction unit, more police on the street, more police powers to direct PSOs are all working, but any victim of crime is one victim too many. That's why as soon as I became Premier, I called the Chief Commissioner, Mike Bush, and said, what can I do? And that has led to more PSOs having the powers, not just in shopping centres, but to go out into shopping strips, recruiting 1,500 police, 400 reservists, 200 PSOs. I actually, Tom, want to stop crime before it even starts. And that means detection, it means apprehension and the full force of the law.
9: Are you going to have a focus on retail crime? And I ask this because in today's Australian newspaper, one of the bigger shopping centre owners in Australia, they're called Faulkner Property, he's got $5 billion, they've got $5 billion worth of shopping centres. They say that Victoria is now uninvestable. They say that so much stock disappears, that the same people keep pinching things over and over again, nothing is done. They don't want to put more money into the state. So are you going to have a focus on retail crime? Because we need people like this to invest.

0: best in Victoria?
1: We certainly will, Tom, and I started my job at it in retail. So a couple of things on that, Tom. One of the things I've given to the Chief Commissioner is more protective services officers to focus on retail, so shopping centres, shopping strips. I've also, though, introduced as Premier Nick's past law what's called workplace protection orders. So if people are coming in stealing, if they are harassing staff, we can call the police and we can get them banned at the shopping centres so they can never return. I've got a big focus on making sure we stop crime in its tracks and do everything we can, and that does mean having a zero tolerance approach to crime.
0: Because like you, I mean, I used to work in retail too, and we were taught how to detain, you know, shoplifters, as in grab them and hold them, before the security guard arrived, before the police arrived. But I'm not so certain that happens anymore.
1: No, you're right, that we are now making sure that we have more protective services officers in shopping centres, and they have the police powers to stop, to do everything they can to get anyone who is breaking the law or behaving inappropriately in any shopping centre, any shopping strip, that they get the full force of the law. So we've got to do more workplace protection orders, more powers to PSOs, more PSOs out on the street. I work regularly and closely with Bunnings, Tom, a lot of our retail associations. I think we're actually seeing a bit of a debate happen now about bringing back, you know, more people on checkouts. I think the, you know, the automated checkouts, and your morning crew have been talking about this for some time, has also led to essentially goods walking out the door. But we've got to do more. CCTV, more security guards, making sure everyone feels safe where they shop, where they live, and where they work.
0: Okay, let's move on. I mean, last night, I think you gave IBAC the extra powers it says it needs, although there was an exception for cabinet discussions and cabinet documents. So, firstly, does IBAC and therefore the Royal Commission into Corruption on the Big Build, do they now have the powers they need to follow the money, to go beyond just public servants and politicians and actually find out where money has disappeared, to whom it's been paid, and, you know, what they should do about it?
1: 100%, Tom. Look, two things. Firstly, with the Royal Commission, you only had to look at the Royal Commissioner Chris Karakis's 90-minute opening statement to see the terms of reference that I have put in place. Everyone and nothing is off limits, whether it's the executive government and ministers, principal contractors, unions, public agencies, public servants. Nothing is off limits. I've also given him, Tom, the power to compel information. This is a new power. I think only a federal Royal Commission's had it in the past, where he can actually tell witnesses, I don't want the documents, I need you to tell me exactly what happened here. This actually gives him the power to make the Royal Commission more robust, more thorough, and more quicker than ever before. Alongside that, though, Tom, going through the Parliament also has been the special prosecutor. So a special prosecutor to prosecute any wrongdoing essentially in real time. If I move on to the IBAC, as the Centre for Public Integrity have labelled it today, you know, the momentous change, the biggest reforms since IBAC was established. For your listeners, it's actually putting teeth into the integrity agency here in Victoria. For the first time now, it will be able to look at grey corruption with the broadening of the definitions. And to be frank, any form of corruption, in my opinion, has certainly had some element of greyness to it. Public hearings, follow the dollar. They can also look at previously considered matters. There'll be more transparency around the budget for IBAC. And the IBAC commissioner will be appointed by an independent panel of experts. So this now brings Victoria's independent broad-based anti-corruption commission right up there with New South Wales. And Tom, I'll give a shout out to everyone in the Victorian Parliament this week. This was the Victorian Parliament operating at its finest to get the integrity measures that Victorians need and deserve here in Victoria.
0: Okay, but let's say you get former premiers like Jacinta Allen or Dan Andrews, or ministers, possibly even yourself, on the, you know, in front of IBAC or the Royal Commission. Can the Royal Commissioner or can IBAC say, righto, in cabinet, show us the documents that were tabled, or relate for us the discussions that occurred around these issues? Can IBAC get access to confidential cabinet documents?
1: They will be able to get access to whatever they need, including, and we've already seen the Royal Commission has held hearings in private, already has access to ministerial briefs. They will always be able to get access to whatever information they need to. And this gives them all the powers that they need.
0: So that the public immunity loophole, which allows confidential cabinet documents to be kept secret, has that loophole now gone?
1: Tom, that has, because what now happens is documents can be handed over. There will be obviously redactions where they need to be, where it's in the public interest. But now IBAC and the Royal Commission has the power to compel witnesses to get the follow the money powers to see where taxpayers' dollars went, and they will have every resource they need as well with the transparency around their budget. So this is giving IBAC the teeth it needs alongside what I consider the toughest Royal Commission in Victoria's history.
0: Okay, but again, let's just say, hypothetically, in the near future, Jacinta Allen, the former Premier and a senior minister under the Andrews governments, is called up and she is asked to relay word for word a cabinet discussion relating to this. And if she says, it's not in the public interest for me to say that, is that the end of the matter, or is there some way of compelling her?
1: I've given IBAC, just that very, the Royal Commission, I should say, the Royal Commission, that very power to compel information. So this will shine a bright light on everything that has occurred on the big build, and it will make sure no stone is left unturned.
0: Right, so cabinet documents yep. that are at the moment confidential, that we the public cannot see, they can be requested, and there's no way of covering them up?
1: There may be some information that's redacted where it is in the public interest test, but cabinet material will be accessible to the Royal Commission. The Royal Commission has the most extensive inquisitorial powers of anything, so no one and nothing is off limits.
0: Okay. Now, MPs live outside their electorates. I see that one of your senior ministers, Jacqueline Syme, formerly the Treasurer of Victoria, she has sold her house in the upper house seat of Northern Victoria and now resides in a Northern Melbourne. Do you think, as a rule of thumb, MPs should live inside the electorates they represent?
1: Look, Tom, I'm proud to live in my electorate. I went to, essentially born and raised there, went to kinder there, school, first job there, still live there. I think it, being able to vote for yourself is important, and being part of your local community. Most important though is that everyone is working hard every day for their community and getting the results for their community, that they're working, delivering the kindergartens, the schools, the healthcare, everything that the community needs.
0: Yeah, I get this, but I mean, if you live in an electorate, and I accept that you do and you always have, so that's great, but if you live in your electorate, you've got a better sense of what is going on than if you just visit it sometimes but otherwise live in inner Melbourne when you represent Northern Victoria. So as a rule of thumb, should MPs live in their electorates?
1: Look, I think as a rule of thumb, MPs should live as close as they can. Now, sometimes there are circumstances, Tom, where we have the redistributions, and people have lived in the electorate and then they, for whatever reason, there's been a boundary map change and they're outside.
0: So yeah, that's not what happened with Jacqueline Syme. She sold her house in her electorate and moved to inner Northern Melbourne.
1: Yeah, look, she was born and raised in regional Victoria. No one knows Benalla and that community better than Jacqueline. I know she works hard every day for that community. And I just know she'll keep working hard every day for that community so long as she represents them.
0: Okay, a couple more quick things. Victoria's economy, the unemployment numbers came out yesterday, and while unemployment is up a small amount all around Australia, it is highest in Victoria at 5.2%. By contrast, our New South Wales unemployment is 4.3%. What does Premier can or will you do to try and improve this? Because our state is a laggard when it comes to economic performance.
1: We've got to do more, Tom. So I've said my three big focuses are, first and foremost, law and order, integrity, and the economy. I'll have more to say on the economy, but I want to be very clear that it is economic growth is the secret for strong hospitals, a strong education system, making sure everyone through a strong education system gets the power to live their dreams and has a job. I know we've got more to do. I want to grow our economy. I want to see well, secure jobs for everyone. And I want to make sure people are wanting to invest here in Victoria. I hold business roundtables regularly, and I'll continue to work alongside business. I've said to them clearly, as a Premier, I've reduced the size of the Cabinet. I've cut back on the suburban rail loop, $2 billion. I've delayed some level crossings to put more money into fixing our roads. And I want to work with them. I believe a strong public sector and a strong private sector coming together, innovating and growing the economy is critically important for our future.
0: And finally, and very quickly, who's going to win tomorrow?
1: Tom, I'm, as you know, a North Melbourne man, and I would have loved back in the old Ron Casey, Alan Ayler days for the North Melbourne Fitzroy merger to have gone through.
0: Yes.
1: That's a long time ago, Tom. I'll be backing the Lions purely because of that Fitzroy connection here in Melbourne.
0: All right, good to talk to you. Ben Carroll there, the Prime Minister. Well, maybe he will be one day. The Premier of Victoria. All right, news at the moment with Madeleine Burke. After the news, plenty of time for your calls. Anything you'd like to discuss, react to anything Ben Carroll or Andrew Dillon had to say, 133-693 or mornings at 3aw.com.au.
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5: 22 degrees in Melbourne, a shower or two, a maximum of 25, rain for grand final day. It is 9 o'clock. Good morning, I'm Madeleine Burke. Crowds are building along the parade route under blue skies in Melbourne. Eddie Summerfield is there.
6: The literal calm before the storm, the grand final parade 90 minutes away. These Brisbane fans up early.
7: Just before seven, and we thought this started the parade, so we thought we would just stand here and lean on the post and wait.
6: The purple haze, the dominant colour around the MCG. Captains to be presented to fans around midday at Yarra Park after the parade. Sunshine at the moment. Tomorrow's grand final forecast to be the wettest since 2002. But these confident Dockers fans, unfazed.
8: We bought flights and accommodation in March.
6: Eddie Summerfield at the grand final parade.
5: As Eddie mentioned, showers and windy conditions are expected at the MCG tomorrow during the game. But AFL boss Andrew Dillon has told Tom Elliott contingencies are in place if the wet weather sets in during Kylie Minogue's pre-game performance.
9: There are contingencies for everything for tomorrow. With we are in Melbourne and we can see a little bit of everything. We've already had that this morning. But I know that Kylie and her team are consummate professionals. They've got her performance managed to the absolute second.
5: A man has been charged after a teenager was stabbed at Preston train station earlier this week. A 17-year-old boy sustained a stab wound during a fight at the station on Wednesday afternoon. He was taken to hospital with non-life-threatening injuries. A 20-year-old Mill Park man has since been arrested and charged with 2 counts of assault, 1 count of affray. He was bailed to appear in court next year. Donald Trump has declared he and Xi Jinping held a great meeting in the White House as the Chinese leader continues his 3-day US visit. The president spoke briefly to reporters, heralding the relationship between the leaders.
10: President Xi and I have forged a friendship, a truly great friendship, actually.
5: One of the major talking points was expected to be AI safety issues. Premier Ben Carroll's plan to let dogs into pubs has Victorians divided. Some are backing the pet-friendly push, others warning it's a disaster waiting to happen. CEO of the Australian Hotels Association, Stephen Ferguson, telling 3AW it's good to provide some power to the people.
11: Look, what he's trying to do is to tidy things up, and I see Jess Wilson sort of on board with it as well. Putting more strength back into the people that run businesses and the consumers that go there. Letting everyone just do what they want instead of government, wanting to get involved in every aspect of someone's life is a great thing.
5: And McDonald's is considering slimming down some of its menu options to provide better choices for customers on weight loss drugs. In finance, the Aussie dollar buying 70.1 US cents.
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5: A Brisbane Premiership hero turned docker says the Lions have the experience advantage going into their fourth consecutive grand final. Des Headland, who played in the 2002 Premiership with the Lions before being traded to Fremantle, says younger Dockers players will need guidance from the more seasoned figures in their camp.
13: Joel Corey, assistant coach, played in the Geelong Super Team. He's been there, done that. Luke Jackson, Shea Bolton, Mason Cox. Just, you know, get around the boys that have been through that and, you know, dealt with it over a few times and, you know, get that settled.
5: Both sides will have a captain's run at the MCG this afternoon ahead of the game tomorrow. And Mercedes Formula One driver George Russell has topped the timesheets on day one of practice for the Azerbaijan Grand Prix. Oscar Piastri was eighth fastest. And that's the latest in news and in sport.
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21: Your four-day forecast for Gippsland and the Valley has a strong wind warning for the East Gippsland coast, and it's going to be partly cloudy today. Medium chance of showers with a chance of a thunderstorm from the late morning. Winds northerly to 25 kilometres an hour, looking at a top of around 25 to 26 degrees. Overnight temperatures falling to around 11. Tomorrow, your grand final day, cloudy with a very high chance of showers. Winds to 25 k's, a top of 15. Sunday, cloudy with a high chance of showers and 15. And Monday, partly cloudy, near zero chance of rain and 17. At the moment, it's 19 degrees.
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0: 3AW, Tom. Okay, it is 7 past 9. We're going to calls in a moment. 133-693. Now, this is my last show for the week. I'm having next week off. Heidi Murphy will be taking over the hosting duties on Monday. But look, we heard first from Andrew Dillon at the start of the program. He didn't want to be drawn on Lachie Neal's great escape. But I've got to say, I am amazed that Neal got off. Six other players this year have been done for so-called gut punches. They all got suspensions. Scott Pendlebury got off. So I guess that's the precedent that gets Lachie Neal off. So if you're, you know, a really good player, there are different rules. How about that? Also, Andrew Dillon sort of implied, like, yes, the AFL Grand Final will be Saturday afternoon for the next little while, but I know for a fact he wants to move it to twilight and possibly the night time, simply because the audience at the ground will be the same. But we all know that the TV broadcasters, who, you know, supply about 70% of the revenue to the AFL, they would desperately prefer a twilight to a nighttime Grand Final. 1-3-6-9-3. And going back to what the Premier Ben Carroll had to say to us, look, you know, crime did go down a little bit yesterday. It was about 2.1% across different categories. Some were worse, some were better than others. Look, I would welcome crime, you know, continuing to drop. It's horrendous. We're going to speak to a, in about half an hour, a bloke who runs a $5 billion shopping centre business. And he said he won't invest money in Victoria anymore. He said the rate of theft and of staff abuse and everything in shopping centres has got so great that he just doesn't want to put any more money into this state. So if that's true, and I have no doubt, no reason to doubt it, the Premier's got to do some work. You know, he's got to make business people think that Victoria is a safe place to do business, that if people steal from them or abuse their staff, that they, in fact, will be punished. 133693. And, oh, this whole thing about whether secret cabinet documents and conversations can be requested and revealed by a Royal Commission. Ben Carroll says, yes, they can. James Newbury, the Shadow Attorney General, he spoke with us yesterday. He said, no, they can't. So I guess we'll have to wait and see. Emails, other things I want to have a look at today, by the way. There's a debate at Town Hall, City of Melbourne. We're going to speak to the Lord Mayor, Nicholas Rees, in about an hour's time. They want to start, well, some of them want to start re-celebrating Australia Day. Now, for reasons that go back a few years, for when, to when Sally Capp was the Lord Mayor, the City of Melbourne stopped celebrating Australia Day. And I've always thought that was a dumb idea. I mean, you can look, debate, you know, European settlement of this place. But if you run an organisation called the City of Melbourne, Melbourne wouldn't exist without European settlement. So if you're going to be, or if you want to be in charge of running the City of Melbourne, you have to acknowledge that European settlement was a real thing and a thing which, by and large, was good for this continent. I mean, the nation of Australia wouldn't exist without European settlement. We'll have a look at that later on. Also, I came across this in a British newspaper overnight, but People for the Ethical Treatment of Animals, now this is the UK branch of PETA, as they're called, and we have put in a call to the Australian branch to see if this is policy here. They want to ban woolen jumpers. In fact, they want to ban woolen everything, socks, jumpers, footy jumpers, you name it, because they say it's cruel to sheep. Now, I don't know if they understand that you don't kill a sheep to get its wool, you shear it. In fact, sheep are bred for their wool, and so if you don't shear them, it makes them very uncomfortable. But in Britain, there is now a debate to ban woolen clothing because they say wool is cruel to sheep. How about that? 133693, emails, mornings at 3aw.com.au. Wyatt says, I don't know why Lachie Neale has gotten off because of his exemplary record. He says the AFL has a very low bar on player conduct. Well, okay, he's won two Brownlows, two flags. He's played 320 games, and he hasn't been suspended before. That essentially is the exemplary conduct. And Hannah wanted to know, are dogs in pubs really the best thing for the Premier to focus on? It should be up to the pub. Yeah, there's a big picture in the Age today of Ben Carroll. I ran out of time to ask him about this, but sort of promoting dogs in pubs and pubs staying open until 3 in the morning, which, look, I don't think anything good comes of people drinking until 3 in the morning. Anyway, that's just me. Let's go to some calls. Melinda, hello.
1: Hi, Tom. I don't know how an exemplary record is justified when Lachie has been fined more than once. How is that exemplary?
0: Yeah, it's a bit like the Brownlow medal. Like, if you're fined, you can be fined 20 times in a season and you're still eligible for the Brownlow, but if you're suspended for one match, you're not?
1: Not right to me.
0: I agree with you, Belinda. I think, because the thing is, the AFL is a law unto itself. You know, the AFL wants the best possible contest tomorrow. They don't want, you know, a or the star player. I mean, certainly he's one of the biggest star players going around in the game. They would rather he was playing than not playing. And it's just my conspiracy theory that some phone calls might have been made last night. Melinda, thank you. You've got two bottles of De Bordley's Ancient Soils Heathcote Grenache coming your way. Steve, good morning.
17: G'day, Tom. How are you?
0: Yeah, good, Steve.
17: Mate, the AFL's pretty lucky that Big Mal Brown's not coaching. I don't know if you remember, but back in 1982, Big Malcolm Brown was coaching South Fremantle and his team were getting towed up by the umpires. Now, Malcolm stormed on the ground, ordered the whole team back into the sheds. Then he went to punch on with all the umpires and anyone who wanted to have a go. So he's the first coach to ever go up before the tribunal. So they gave Mal 5 weeks and said, you can't go on any ground for 5 weeks. So the next week, Big Mal coached the same team in a cherry picker.
0: I see. So the cherry picker was technically outside the ground. In fact, I've seen a picture of that, and it's leaned over, and he's talking to the players from the cherry picker. Correct.
17: A legend. Well, his son is Campbell Brown.
0: Yeah. Okay. Yeah, so Campbell Brown didn't mind a bit of strife on the field either, did he? All right. Well, that's interesting, Steve. Do you think your coach should get away these days with pulling his team off the field and then having a punch on with the umpires on the field?
17: Well, make for good TV.
0: Well, it would. And thank you, Steve. And I can remember going to the footy, and I used to go a lot with my dad and my brother and friends and so forth back in the day. And I still go to the football a lot. But you'd expect to see at least one all-in brawl every game. In fact, probably two, one in the first half and one in the second half. And that was just considered part of the theatre of football. And I always remember, you know, Mark Jacko Jackson playing for various clubs in Geelong and Melbourne. And he would sort of shadow box down one end of the ground while all the other players were punching each other up the other end. Anyway, it's all changed now. Thank you, Steve. Donna, hello.
2: Good morning, Tom. I have a question. What's Jacinta Allen up to these days? Because she's just sort of like disappeared. Where's she working? What's she up to? Do we know anything about that?
0: Technically, I think she's still an MP up until, well, see, at some stage they've got to announce, I think, I'll be honest, you're right, she has dropped right off. And this is what retiring MPs do sometimes. They just go very quiet. I think she might have gone on a trip to Europe with her family. She talked about doing that. But Labor, if it hasn't already done so, will announce a replacement candidate for Bendigo East. And then she stops being an MP and collects her very generous pension for the rest of her life that we all pay for. As to what she'll do in later life, I don't know. Like, there's a lot of ex-Victorian MPs who are on public boards and they get paid $100,000 here and $100,000 there to be on the boards of various things. My guess is she will do something like that, but we will see. Thank you, Donna. And I think particularly when, look, most premiers or prime ministers, when they stand down suddenly, it's because they're unpopular. So the party will say to them, look, go away on a holiday, keep your head down. You know, we don't need you distracting things. And the last thing Ben Carroll would want now is for Jacinta Allen to be putting her head up and talking about various issues. Because remember, he's gone to great lengths to say, I'm not Jacinta Allen, I'm not Dan Andrews. And to be honest, we don't see much about Dan Andrews either. Andrew, hello.
3: Hi, Tom. Just in regard to your interview with the Premier, he was saying how he's getting more PSOs, rang up the Chief Commissioner. He had the opportunity to ask him, why didn't you do this in the last 4 or 5 years?
0: The last interview I did with him, we spent about 10 minutes talking about that, Andrew, and I didn't see the purpose in redoing it. I said to him last time he came on, I said, look, the previous Ben Carroll went along with things in Cabinet, you know, soft on sentencing, soft on crime, soft on bail. And then the new Ben Carroll suddenly wants to get tough on all those things. I said, which is the real Ben Carroll? And he said, this one, this is it. I said, well, can you at least tell us what you spoke about or how you voted in Cabinet meetings? And he wouldn't do it. And as we know, Cabinet is considered secret. And what will be interesting about this Royal Commission, which has now started, and IBAC and anything else that emerges out of all this is, do we really get access to these secret Cabinet discussions? Because they are documented, they're just kept secret, and documents that they look at or not. He says we will. I don't know. Thank you, Andrew. 133693. Tim, hello.
22: Good morning, Tom. Really enjoy your show. Listen from up in sunny Queensland.
0: Oh.
22: But, yes, when it comes to football, you're always off the ball. You seem to have a very short memory. Patrick Cripps, a couple of years ago, knocked out a Brisbane Lions player, took the player out for 2 weeks. Cripps goes to the tribunal, cops his 2 weeks. No, we've got to fight that. Gets off, wins a Bravo.
0: I did say, Tim, at the time, jokingly, the lawyer that got him off will probably have a statue erected at Princes Park, because I couldn't believe it. I mean, I was pleased, obviously, because I'm a Carlton supporter, and I'm sure Brisbane supporters are pleased that Lachie Neal has got off, but I find the decisions of the tribunal sometimes impossible to fathom. And I thought Cripps was gone, as in he wouldn't win the Brownlow because he'd get suspended, but he did. And I thought Lachie Neal would be gone. But if you were listening to yesterday, David the Ox Schwartz said that Lachie Neal would get off, and he did. 133693, mornings at 3aw.com.au. But it's like free kicks. Like, you go to that prelim final last weekend, you know, obviously when Jarman Impey got done holding the ball, Hawthorn fans were devastated. They threw bottles at the umpires, you know, threw nachos over people, all that sort of thing. And the Brisbane supporters thought it was the greatest decision of all time at 18 past nine.
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0: It is 21 past nine. Now, Kylie joins us in Hampton, I think. What have you seen, Kylie?
25: Well, last night at 8 p.m, I was walking back from my hairdressing appointment from the corner of Hyatt Road and Bluff Road in Hampton to go to Coles, which is only a couple of minutes down the road, and a white car sped up and stopped beside me. A guy in a black hoodie and a black scarf jumped out of the car, grabbed my handbag that had everything in it. So they've got my driver's license, they know where I live, they've got my keys, my car keys, everything. He grabbed my bag, he ran back into the car, closed the door. I went over and tried to get my bag back, but obviously the car sped up. I ran for a couple of, a couple of steps, and then I thought, and so I remembered the rego, the license number, and ran into a restaurant, which was only a couple of seconds up the road, wrote the rego down and then called the police. The police were amazing. This is not the police's fault. This is lack of services from the Victorian government. They said that it's been going on for 3 days. There are two lots of kids And he was Caucasian. I believe he was Caucasian, even though I couldn't really see his face.
0: So when you say kids, Kylie, like how old would you estimate they were? Teenagers?
25: I think they were anywhere between 16 and 18.
0: So they've grabbed your bag, jumped in a car and gone?
25: Gone. That's it. Done.
0: Yeah.
25: It was all over.
0: What did the police say? I mean, so this is unfortunately common, is it?
25: Well, this has been going on for the last 3 days. They said that someone was, I think a bottle shop was robbed. There was another incident down in Blackrock. They said that, you know, it's been going on for 3 days. Last night I couldn't sleep and I was scrolling and I think I saw the car that pulled up beside me on a Facebook account. Saying, you know, watch out for this car because it was driving erratically. So this has been going on for a couple of days and, you know, the police can't be everywhere at every time.
0: No, they can't. Well, look, Kylie, keep listening. We're going to speak to a shopping centre developer after the 9:30 news headlines in about 10 or 15 minutes. And unfortunately, he says that Victoria is uninvestable at the moment in terms of building new shopping centres because of the rate of retail crime. Now, this is... You know, not strictly speaking retail crime, but it's crime nonetheless. Look, I do hope you're okay, and I'm sorry for you. It is something that has been going on for quite some years in the UK, just grabbing people's bags, and they jump on mopeds or motorbikes and just go. Like, one person grabs it, and the other person drives up, and they jump on that and go. They go after people with expensive watches, with handbags, even just mobile phones. Look, Kylie, I hope you're okay. We'll speak to the police off air. If it's any consolation, we'll stick you in the running for the weekly Word of the Street prize, a $1,000 voucher to spend at Imp Jewelry, the handmade and remodelling specialist. And if you win that at the end of the program today, automatically you'll also be in the running for the yearly prize, 60 grand towards a Mercedes of your choice, thanks to Mercedes-Benz Brighton. They have the all-new GLB and GLB Electric in stock, and you can book your exclusive test drive today. Emails. Ben Carroll wants pubs to stay open until 3 in the morning and to admit dogs. Hale says, I would ban politicians from pubs. Yeah, well, remember years ago, it was the early 1980s, but then Liberal leader Andrew Peacock was trying to show he was a man of the people. He wasn't. I mean, he lived in Toorak and all that sort of thing, but he... went to a pub and had a beer, and he looked just awkward. A bit like Malcolm Turnbull. Not the sort of person you'd sort of typically have a beer with. And on Lachie Neal having his great escape last night, about 8 hours of tribunal deliberation on Tuesday night and now Thursday night, and he's gotten off a $10,000 fine, but he'll be playing in the grand final tomorrow. Stuart says, well, he's come from behind a victim. He's punched him in the guts. The victim, Jack Ginnivan, has dropped to the ground. What a great example to young footballers. Yeah, I agree, Stuart. It is bad. And this whole, oh, poor old Lachie Neal, he's a good bloke. You've got to look at the example it sets. And look, when I played footy, school and at uni and for club and so forth, there was a fair bit of biffo on the field, and I often was part of it. But the thing is, we simply imitated what we saw in the then VFL. You know, the VFL was full of biffo, as I said. There'd be all-in brawls every game. So at lower levels of footy, we did the same thing. The now AFL has to set the example. And, you know, I still am surprised that Lachie Neal got off in a year where six other footballers, including Darcy Moore, who all by all accounts is also a good bloke, but they got 1 week suspensions for doing the same thing. Mel, hello.
5: Oh, hi, Tom. Lachie Neal, he hasn't been suspended, right? But his total offences fined, his striking offences four of those previous offences were specifically striking, including gut punch strikes to the body. So he's been fined 8 times. Previous fines of guilt resulting in fines and suspension. So he's not the golden boy.
0: No.
5: Now, we had two Richmond players during the year that got... a week off. And, yeah, okay, they were your middle-of-the-range players, but, you know, that could have been a difference, you know, to our percentage or winning a game. You know, he's been fined 8 times. So, you know, the AFL is an absolute joke, Tom. I'm sorry.
0: It seems inconsistent. And, sorry, I misspoke before. I said Darcy Moore. I actually meant Dylan Moore, not Darcy Moore. But, I agree with you, Mel. And I think, look... I mean, Andrew Dillon obviously has denied it with us an hour ago, but I just can't help but think that the AFL was like, you know what, We've got our biggest game of the year tomorrow, obviously the grand final. Lachie Neale is one of the stars of the Brisbane midfield. He is a superstar. There's no doubt about that. We want him to play. And, you know, a fine means nothing. Seriously, if you said to a footballer, what would you rather, a week off and miss the grand final or a $10,000 fine? They'd probably rather a $100,000 fine and still have a chance of playing in a winning team. Thank you, Mel. Kate, hello.
9: Hey, Tom, look, I just wanted to ask, with the cabinet meetings, do they do like a minute of a cabinet meeting?
0: So yep, then, they do.
9: So Jacinta Allen can't stand there and say, I don't remember.
0: Well, she can't, but she might, because we all know that her mentor, Daniel Andrews, was a master of that. But you might remember, Kate, we have a rule. It's after over 30 or 40 years, we release the minutes from cabinet. And it's very interesting you say, righto, you know, 40 years ago, cabinet was discussing this and you know, people's views on things are interesting because 40 years on, it doesn't matter. And Ben Carroll did say to us about 40 minutes ago that a Royal Commission like the one we now have, or IBAC, can go after those confidential minutes and other confidential documents. The Liberal opposition says, no, that's not the case. They can be kept secret via a so-called public interest test. So I guess we'll have to wait and see. 133693. Michael, hello.
10: Great program. I like getting your platform up so that we can have it vent our spleen. So I've got a couple of things. Jacinta Allen and Daniel Andrews. I'm assuming they're overseas looking for a non-extraditing country so that when the Royal Commission finds out that everything's right and true, that they've sold their souls.
0: Well, extradition is if you're facing court proceedings, and for some countries it's only if you're facing like the death penalty or something like that. So even if they are found guilty of lots of things by the Royal Commission, I don't think they're going to be executed for it.
10: Well, the second thing I've got is I'm hoping Jess Wilson does get in, but God help us what she's going to find when she opens up the coffers and find a lot more than just the $15 billion gone.
0: Yeah. Look, Michael, Jess Wilson, and we've spoken with her a number of times. She always says, oh, we have to wait and see. We'll see what the books tell us. Look, no doubt it'll be a tish show, and you know what I mean. But it's sort of pretty well known. You know, our debt is going to go through $200 billion. And by the way, that's $30,000 for every Victorian. That's by the year 2030. That's going to happen. There's nothing that can be done about that now in the short term. We'll know that the suburban rail loop decision will be one of the most difficult decisions of modern times. Do you axe the project and cost the state $12 billion basically for nothing, or do you finish it and spend as much as $50 billion? There are no good choices there, only bad and perhaps slightly less bad, and it may well be Jess Wilson's decision to make. And then she's going to have the very difficult task of saying, righto, we have to get the public balance sheet and the debt and the deficit under control. What do we do? If we cut spending, where do we cut it? Do we increase taxes or do we try and grow the economy? And I mean, again, if you could wave a magic wand and just grow the economy more quickly, you'd do it, but it's just not that easy. 133693, mornings at 3aw.com.au. It is 28 to 10. News headlines now with Madeline Burke. Madeline, good morning.
11: Hi, Tom. Did you say Tiz Show?
0: Tish show. It's a polite way of saying another word that's spelt with the same letters.
11: Okay.
0: See if you can work out what it is.
11: Let's see. Hopefully not a Tish show tomorrow with showers and windy conditions at the MCG. Tom, you spoke with AFL boss Andrew Dillon earlier. He says contingencies are in place if the wet weather sets in for Kylie's pre-game performance. A man has been charged after a teenager was stabbed at Preston train station. This was Wednesday afternoon. A 17-year-old boy taken to hospital with a stab wound. Police have confirmed just a short time ago a 20-year-old Mill Park man has since been arrested. He's been charged with two counts of assault, one count of affray, bailed to appear in court next year. Premier Ben Carroll's plan to let dogs into pubs has Victorians divided. Some are backing the pet-friendly push, others warning it's a disaster waiting to happen. And plenty of calls about Lachie Neale this morning. He has been freed to play in the grand final. The Brisbane midfielder's exemplary record saved him, the appeals board instead fining him $10,000. It means both the Dockers and Lions go into tomorrow's grand final unchanged. Those stories and more in the news at 10, Tom.
0: Now, Madeline, have you ever seen the classic war movie from the 1960s, The Great Escape? It had Steve McQueen and James Garner and all sorts of other superstars in it. And that's when, well, the plan was to for 250 Allied prisoners to escape from a prisoner of war camp in Germany. I think about 70 of them got out. They dug tunnels and so forth. And The Great Escape, is we could do a modern version of it with Lockie Whitfield as the star.
11: I haven't seen that movie. I'll add it to my watch list, Tom.
0: Yes, all right. Thank you for your time. Lockie Neal, I mean, not Lockie Whitfield.
11: We knew. It's all good.
0: You knew. And all the Lockies out there, of course. Good morning. Okay. 133693, mornings at 3aw.com.au. In a moment, we're going to speak to a shopping centre developer. He's sick of retail crime in the state of Victoria, and he says he won't invest another dollar here until it's fixed up. Your calls as well at 26 to 10.
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0: It is 22 to 10. Emails coming in, mornings at 3aw.com.au. Post our interview with the Premier, Ben Carroll, just before the 9 o'clock news. Peter says he's been representing the right party. He sounds so removed from the Labor legacy in this state. Look, it's all to do with Labor Party factions, Peter. Jacinda Allen and before her Dan Andrews are members of the Socialist Left faction, as is Anthony Albanese, and they believe in a more hard left state controlled, government knows what is best for you way of doing things. Ben Carroll is representative of the right faction, which is more pro-business, let's get along with people. Yes, there's a role for unions. And if you were to look at Labor governments in New South Wales, which tend to be a bit more sensible than ours, they tend to be members or governed by people from the Labor right faction. So if Ben Carroll sounds different, it's because he's from the more right wing of the Labor factions. It's just that we've got so used to having the socialist left being in charge here in Victoria. And by the way, you know, you've heard me say this about socialism before, but, you know, it all sounds great in theory, but in practice it rarely works. And Victoria over the past 12 years is a good example of socialist thinking being applied to sentencing, to crime, to all sorts of things. And as we've seen now, after the best part of a decade, or I should say 12 years, it just hasn't worked. Victoria is a worse place than what it was. Well, number 3693... Ganesh, hello.
1: Yeah, hi, Tom. I was just actually calling in regard to the, you know, the AFL, the preliminary finals, and, you know, as you would appreciate, these all high-stake games when you get into the prelims. Over the last, every season, you notice that some of the umpiring decisions are dubious, as in, you know, you wonder whether, you know, these guys have actually adjudicated correctly. My question to you is... all these umpires actually barrack for a club. I'm 100% sure about that.
0: Yes, they would.
1: My question to you is, when they actually join to become umpires, do they register? So my you know, in other words, you're a Carlton supporter and you want to be an umpire. I don't think you should be umpiring a Carlton game.
0: Actually, it's a very good point. We would like to know, and I think it's a good idea. I don't think they do register, at least it's not public, but... you could probably find out, because, I mean, most umpires are public people, and it's not that hard to look at someone's Facebook page and see them wearing a jumper of whatever team they support. But, yeah, should it be on a public register? This umpire grew up a Hawthorn supporter, therefore he doesn't get to umpire Hawthorn games. It's a good point, Ganesh. Stay on the line. You've also got two bottles of De Bortoli's Ancient Soils Heathcote Grenache coming your way. All right, our next guest is a shopping centre property developer. He's the founder of Faulkner Property Group. Chris Garneau, good morning.
2: Top of the morning to you, Tom. How are you, my friend?
0: Well, I'm good. So I read about you in today's Australian newspaper. You've described Victoria as a criminal's dream state, and you've said that we are uninvestable here.
2: Totally. Yeah. I mean, it's interesting listening to you just before you were speaking to Ganesh about socialism here. And, you know, Margaret Thatcher said it beautifully, I think, in about 1979. You know, socialism is brilliant until you run out of money.
0: Yes.
2: And, of course, that's what's happened here in Victoria, right? They've run out of dough. But if you think about it, like, what's going on, how would you be if you had... you know, I always think about the kids of the place. So mainly in these retail jobs, you know, the kids are taking them. Like, Carol himself worked in the Kmart, right? So these, you've got your kids, your daughters, your sons. It's always 18-year-olds at the checkout. And these kids are under threat all the time, like, physically under threat. So not only... thieving, you know, there's kids being bashed, there's abuse,
0: yeah.
2: Security guards being abused. Like, genuinely, Tom, the lunatics are running the asylum. Like, so, and quite frankly, mate, you think in 2014, when these lunatics took over the joint, you didn't have these problems. These problems didn't need to be fixed in 2014. They've been caused under 12 years of hopeless laws by a hopeless government.
0: Yeah, I think I read recently, it might have been Coles, said that something like 70% of its retail crime, and they're obviously, you know, across the entire nation, occurs in Victoria. Like, it's so bad in this state. So as an investor, you can build shopping centres, I mean, you know, with limits, of course, but wherever you want. You're saying you wouldn't invest more money in this state?
2: No, not at all. I mean, interestingly, Tom, we own a few shopping centres in the regions, and in Melbourne, you know, proper... we mainly own fuel and convenience assets. And the main crime rate there is in the drive-offs with the petrol.
0: Yeah.
2: And this has been going on for some time, long before the March war, you know, where the prices have gone up. So it's not necessarily, you know, price of fuel at, you know, $3 for diesel that's the problem. It's just that if you can get away with it, you'll get away with it. Do you know what I mean? And so what you've basically got, in essence, is in Victoria... you have no respect for rule of law because there's no consequences for being bad. So if you think about, I don't know if you've been up to Singapore, you know, the last 30 years, everybody respects the rule of law. And what's interesting is we have big investments in New South Wales, big investments in Queensland, big investments in Western Australia. We don't even face these issues. Yeah. Do you know what I mean? It's extraordinary. The contrast, and when you said about Coles at the 70, it's actually 60% of the national theft in Coles happens in this state.
0: Yeah, it worries me.
2: In Melbourne CBD. In Melbourne, yeah.

0: he's from Sydney, and he just says, like, he just shakes his head at what goes on here. He says this would not be allowed in New South Wales. It doesn't matter if it's Labor or Liberal running the state. They just don't accept the they wouldn't accept this level of crime. And I had a sort of secret lunch with a magistrate who can't be named a couple of years ago now, and he said the problem is that so many magistrates in this state sort of don't believe in imprisoning people. They think that it will make you a worse criminal, so they let everybody out. And that seems to be the mindset that's taken root here.
1: And you're on the money, and you know these Labor blokes, Tom, they all love these conferences, right? Mm. So how disenfranchised do you think the police force is? Like, you know, you think about a young, someone who joins the police force, wants a career. They're genuinely a good citizen, aren't they, in their heart? They want to do good. You know, policing's doing good. And I feel so sorry for the police because they can't fulfil their duties because when they actually, you know, charge someone, the magistrate let them off. So if the Labor Party wants to go and have a conference, go and get the judiciary in a room at one of your snooty hotels, right, and tell them the consequences of their actions. Do a statistical.
0: So very quickly, as I'm sure you're aware, we've got an election coming up in 2 months' time, and if the polls are to be believed, we'll have a change of government. Would you rethink your stance on Victoria if Jess Wilson was elected Premier?
1: Absolutely, yes. No doubt about it. Because, I mean, at the end of the day, what you've got to do, you know how long it takes to change. I mean, basically what's happened is the Labor government has kidnapped the judiciary, the Labor government has kidnapped and infected the public service right at every level. That was Andrew's business model. And you've got to undo all that. It takes you some time to undo all that. But if she can do it fast like Kenneth did, you know, and like Brisafelli's done in Queensland. Queensland's our lowest state, by the way, for crime. Lowest.
0: Really? Yeah.
1: And we own the shopping centres, Tom, all the way up, basically from Brisbane, Gladstone, Mackay, Townsville, Cairns, all those regions, and we're booming in those states. Like, booming. So, yeah, we definitely would, but you just couldn't... You cannot attract outside of Victoria. You know, we're a fund manager, not a developer, right? You cannot attract capital outside of Victoria. You cannot attract any foreign capital to come here, and you cannot attract any... If you went to your mate in Sydney, like your producer, and said, OK, you know, we're going to syndicate a shopping centre, blah, blah, blah, in Victoria, they would just say no. That's the common answer, just no.
0: OK, so, thank you for your time. Chris Garneau there, who is a financier of shopping centres, the Faulkner Property Group, saying in no uncertain terms that investing in retail assets down here right now is not a good idea. On number 3693, and this sums up, you know, the task in front of Ben Carroll, and he said he wants to sit down with business and improve things, or Jess Wilson. You know, our reputation has taken a battering the past decade. It can't be fixed overnight, but it has to be fixed at 14 to 10.
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4: It is 10 to 10, weather now from Roth Newton. 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It's a warm, somewhat humid day today. Currently 22 degrees. Our forecast top is 25. Cherie, hello.
5: Oh, good morning, Tom. Thank you for taking my call. Honestly, pleasure. I am sick to the stomach listening to pretty boy, look at Moy Benny. Doesn't he just love holding that microphone? Let's not forget, Tom, he was the naughty boy for over a decade behind the two previous premiers who completely stuffed up this state. And let's not forget, he was the one in charge of roads who cut, what, over $200 million from the roads as a minister?
4: Yeah.
5: He must be talking to a bunch of bloody five-year-olds suffering from amnesia.
4: Yeah, no, look, I agree. His biggest handicap, like let's say Ben Carroll was a new kid on the block, like being brought in from outside politics to turn around the Labor Party, I think people would give him more of a go. And this is what has happened in the UK. They got a new prime minister. He was the mayor of, I think it was Manchester, for 7 or 8 years. And so he seemed to be fresh politically. But, of course, Ben Carroll is not. You know, he was a senior minister under Andrews and he was deputy premier under Jacinta Allen. And people like you and me and many others, well, we just can't forget that. Thank you, Cherie. Jack, hello.
6: Yeah, good morning, Tom. How are you, mate?
4: Yeah, good, Jack.
6: I noticed on the news last night they want to introduce dogs into pubs and everything.
4: Yes.
6: I do a lot of, not work, but I get a lot of stuff from Bunnings. I just hope they don't go ahead with it, because the amount of dogs I've seen urinate and poop in the store, it's not on.
4: No.
6: It's disgusting.
4: And see, the thing is, I like dogs, Jack, but I think time and place, sadly I'm allergic to them, so if I go to a pub to have a meal, which I enjoy doing, you know, if there's a dog sitting right next to me, it just ruins it for me. Now, you know, I just think the dog can be out the front. Most pubs have a water bowl out the front for dogs. You tie the dog up, you leave it there, you go in, you have your beer or your Palmer or a combination of the two, and that's enough. Thanks, Jack. Lou, hello.
7: Good morning, Tom. With the Tribunal episode with Lachie Neale, I've got a different something to try. Lachie, you can play in the grand final, but you're going to lose the next four games in the next season. Take your pick.
4: You're saying he has a suspension, but it's like delayed till after the grand final.
7: Suspension next year. How's that?
4: The awkward thing is it looks like Lachie Neale's going to change clubs, like Collingwood's going after him, so it wouldn't penalise Brisbane, it would penalise Collingwood. I still think most players, if you said to them, you know, you could tell them you could miss 10 games next season, but if you win a grand final, or even have just the chance to play in a grand final, they'd pick the grand final, I reckon.
7: All right, so, yeah, well, even if you said, look, like six is a four or six is a really severe number of games to lose.
4: Yeah.
7: But you have to pay a penalty.
4: I know, but people don't think like that. They think about the thing that is right in front of them. I guarantee you all of the Brisbane players and the Freo players who are going to be on the G tomorrow, not one of them is thinking about next year, because next year is irrelevant. What they're thinking about is tomorrow. And so that's why I don't think it'd be much of a penalty. And I think that, you know, we shouldn't have special dispensation because, oh, it's a grand final or it's a prelim or so-and-so is a good bloke. Just have a punishment that's a set punishment. You gut punch someone, it's a week off. End of story. And that way we don't have to have Supreme Court challenges and four-hour tribunal hearings because, you know, whether you're a first-year player who does it or whether you're a dual Brownlow medalist, dual premiership player who does it, it's the same action and the same punishment. And arguably being a much more experienced player. I mean, Lachie Neale should have known not to do something stupid. Now, yes, he was retaliating because Ginnivan did something to a Brisbane player, but everybody knows, every experienced footballer knows, it is always the retaliation that gets you. Liam, good morning.
8: Good morning, Tom. I wanted to ask you how you are. Everybody else does that to you. Listen, I think you're being a bit harsh as far as Lachie Neale is concerned. missing the grand final, to me, is pretty excessive punishment. The player that was suspended during the year didn't face that prospect.
4: Does that mean I could go up and knock someone out in a prelim knowing that, oh, well, I won't get suspended because it's a grand final, not a normal one?
8: Oh, if you knock somebody out, you know, it depends on the actual offence that you commit, but this is pretty minor offence in reality.
4: Well, he's got a $10,000 fine. He's had a few of those along the journey, but as yet, he's never been suspended. Thank you, Liam, at 5 to 10.
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4: It is almost 10 o'clock. News of the moment with Madeline Burke. Coming up after the news, we're going to be joined by Nick Rees, the Lord Mayor of Melbourne. And I do want to ask him about all this grand final hoopla which is going on today. But also, the City of Melbourne is going to debate a motion to start re-celebrating Australia Day, which I think is a really, really good thing. Also, going back to retail issues, I read this morning that David Jones may be headed for insolvency. What a fall from grace from one of our two biggest department stores. Anything else you'd like to discuss, Lachie Neal, the Premier, the AFL, Andrew Dillon, don't hesitate to give us a call. 133693 or mornings at 3aw.com.au.
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16: 22 degrees in Melbourne, a shower or two today, a maximum of 25, rain on grand final day. It's 10 o'clock. Good morning, I'm Madeline Burke. The Prime Minister has just addressed the United Nations General Assembly in New York. Anthony Albanese used his speech to make a direct pitch for Australia to secure a seat on the UN Security Council. He argues middle powers can play a crucial role in restoring a rules-based global order. Mr. Albanese says Australia wants to help drive solutions to global challenges.
17: As a member of the UN Security Council, Australia will safeguard the rules that protect us all by upholding international law, including the UN Charter and the sovereignty of all states.
16: Thousands of Fremantle and Brisbane fans have lined the grand final parade route. Young families are at the start, where the Wiggles will begin proceedings in a big red ute. The two captains to be presented on stage at around midday at the end of the parade at Yarra Park. These fans eager to see their favourite players.
18: Just before seven, and we thought it's the start of the parade, so we thought we would just stand here and lean on the post and wait.
19: What was she? Yeah, we came from Perth, flew over last night, got here this morning early.
16: A woman has died in a house fire at Frankston. Firefighters found the woman's body inside a burning property on Stanley Street yesterday evening. No one else was inside the property at the time. A woman has described the moment a brazen thief stole her bag while walking in Hampton last night. Carly was on her way to Coles around 8 p.m. when a white car sped up alongside her at the corner of Hyatt Road and Bluff Road. A man in a black hoodie got out of the vehicle, grabbed her bag, which had her license and car keys inside. Carly has told Tom Elliott she ran after the car to try to get her bag back.
20: But obviously the car sped up. I ran for a couple of jogger, like a couple of steps, and then I thought, oh, the police were amazing. This is not the police's fault. This is lack of services from the Victorian government.
16: West Coast Eagles Premiership player Mark Hutchings has announced his partner died after giving birth. Hutchings took to social media last night to share the devastating news about his partner, who died just 2 days after giving birth. The US president and his Chinese counterpart are preparing to attend a state dinner at the White House. Donald Trump and Xi Jinping have held talks about a range of issues, including AI. In finance, the All Ords has opened down 46 points this morning, the Australian dollar buying 70 US cents.
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16: Brisbane players are ready for Wharfie time if it's unleashed at tomorrow's grand final. Fremantle has been given approval for the bells to be played once tomorrow and only after a Dockers goal. Lions ruck Sam Draper says last weekend's prelim final win over the Hawks has them ready.
22: Yeah, when the Wizzy kicked that goal late, it was actually like ringing in my ears. It was that loud. So, yeah, hopefully we're ready for that. But, yeah, hopefully it doesn't come to that point.
16: Both sides go into the game unchanged from last week's prelim final wins. Australia has gone down 1-0 on its one-day international series against South Africa. The Aussies bowled out for 230 in the 42nd over, chasing a total of 297 in a 67-run loss. And Melbourne United has defeated South East Melbourne Phoenix 86-61 in the NBL. And that's the latest in news and in sport.
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0: I know what we can do this weekend.
1: Oh, no.